0: 6% for residential customers. Lily D'Ambrosio says small businesses, they will also save around $241 a year.
1: These are significant dollar savings back in the pockets of those Victorians. The video is coming down because the Allan Labor government is investing in those renewable projects, whether they are the large projects or the small projects that are on top of people's roofs.
0: The head of Australia's spy agency is due to give evidence at the Royal Commission into Anti-Semitism today. The inquiry's second hearing block to focus on potential intelligence and security failures in the lead-up to the Bondi terror attack. ASIO Director General Micah Burgess expected to be among five witnesses due to appear later today. In finance, the All Ordinaries down 3 points at the open. Now dollar trading at 71.57 US.
2: 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LMCT 11658.
0: Cody Waitman's return for the Western Bulldogs could be just days away. The 25-year-old hasn't played since the 2024 elimination final, having faced a string of injuries, most recently a knee. Coach Luke Beveridge says he won't be rushed back.
3: He's trained through. He's had a couple of important weeks. We don't know whether he'll be available this week. So we just need to keep working through it with him and the medical staff, considering he's been out that long.
0: Brisbane coach Chris Fagan's hoping yesterday's 78-point thrashing at the hands of the Giants is the wake-up call the reigning premiers need. Mercedes driver Kimi Antonelli has extended his Formula One championship lead to 43 points with a win in the Canadian Grand Prix. Oscar Piastri just missed out on the points, finishing 11th. And in soccer, Tottenham has survived relegation from the EPL with a 1-0 win over Everton. And that's the latest news and sport.
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7: I'm Pat Gordon. Warrnambool last week saw the launch of a new networking initiative for local women dubbed the Good Company Collective. 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Tracy says last week's launch exceeded their expectations.
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11: Your four-day forecast for the Great South Coast. Today, a cloudy day with a medium chance of showers with light winds. For tomorrow, Tuesday, a shower or two, 19. Wednesday, a shower or two and 18. And for Thursday, a possible shower, 17 degrees. Today in Warrnambool, Port Ferry, Mortlake and Terang, all heading for a top of 18.
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6: 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On 3AW and across Victoria, this is Tom Elliott. 3AW.
12: 7 past 10, in a moment, professional pollster Cos Samaras joins us. He's a semi-regular guest on the program. I want to talk about a few different things. The Teals think Allegra Spender, think Monique Ryan, think David Pocock are in discussions, and we've reached out to all of them and they don't quite want to talk about it yet, but they're in discussions about actually making a formal party. So, you know, rules and whatever. Anyway, would that make any difference? I suspect it wouldn't. And also there's an unusual thing where both Jess Wilson, whose seat of Q would be threatened by the Teals, and Jacinta Allen, whose seat of Bendigo East could be threatened by independents. Both of them could lose their seats at the upcoming state election. And to that end, Jacinta Allen was filmed out on the hustings on the weekend. She was actually door-knocking. And one lady who I saw on Channel 7 News slammed the door in Jacinta Allen's face, said she didn't want to talk to her. Neville, good morning.
13: Good morning, Tom. How are you going?
12: Yeah, pretty good.
13: Yeah, look, I'm still trying to absorb the budget and the budget reply from last week. I'm probably what you class as the classic swinging voter, who doesn't always vote Labor or always vote Coalition, so I'm one of the ones that basically decides every election. I understand several things, but when it comes down to negative gearing, I'm looking at a cynical eye on everything. Where do you see the problem with Labor's new policy on negative gearing?
12: Okay, so what the Labor Party seems to want to do is to lower the price of houses so that young people who want to buy have a better chance at auction. And I think probably the changes will do that a bit, not much, but maybe a few percent off. But I think that getting rid of negative gearing will actually hurt renters. So, you know, is that, are we advancing the health of society by making life more difficult for renters? I wouldn't have thought so. And also, Neville, it's weird because the new rules don't just apply to residential property. They apply to every asset class. So, you know, whether you invest in shops or warehouses or shares or Bitcoin, doesn't matter. The changes to the capital gains tax and the negative gearing changes will apply to you. But look, I think the price of established housing will drop a bit or rise less than what it would otherwise have risen. But I think the fact that landlords are going to be hit harder, and we've already seen some evidence of this, landlords will now try and put up their rents. So I think that makes life more difficult for renters, possibly a little bit easier for first home buyers. So there you go, Neville. You can have a think about that next time your swinging vote is sought and decide who you think has got it right. I will say also, in the financial planning industry, there's so many questions and meetings and work going on because everybody's now trying to work out, you know, do I still put things in a family trust? I've owned this asset for a long time. You know, I thought it was capital gains tax free. Now I might have to pay it and so forth. Thank you, Neville. An ex-guest director at Redbridge Group Australia, which conducts social research and polling. Cos Samaras, good morning.
14: Good morning.
12: Well, first, Jacinta Allen was actually at door knocking in Bendigo East on the weekend. Does that mean she's worried about her seat?
14: I think every single MP now from the major parties is probably spending their weekends door knocking. So I saw the image of her knocking on doors, and I've also seen images of Jess Wilson knocking on doors. And I think this is the new political environment we're now in, where both major parties no longer have any safe seats. And I wouldn't say that her electorate has ever been safe, but she it's been a lot more stable than some others, but that's the new paradigm we're in.
12: So with Jacinta Allen, Bendigo East, who might take it? Would it be the Nationals, or would it be One Nation, or would it be a local independent, or any one of those?
14: Yeah, I think when it comes to who is going to be winning a lot of seats off both major parties, it would be One Nation at this stage. And if it's in regional Victoria, it will be One Nation that will be contesting most of the seats. So can One Nation win seats off Labor? Yes. Can they win seats off the Nationals and the Liberals in regional Victoria? Yes.
12: And you mentioned Jess Wilson also out door knocking. I mean, who is her seat vulnerable to? A sort of a state teal, perhaps?
14: Yes, that's right. Yes. So she's going to have to defend a seat against a teal independent.
12: Now, speaking of the Teals, it's been reported today that they're looking about sort of formalising a party structure around themselves. Do you think that's likely to happen, and would it make any difference to them?
14: I think there's a constituency which finds their brand of politics attractive, that is increasingly expressing to them concern that that the longevity of their success is in question, particularly with the rise of One Nation. So their support base is demanding something more than just them standing as independents. So I think what we're seeing is a manifestation of that demand from their community that they should actually start getting a bit more serious beyond just them standing as individuals.
12: But I've interviewed both Simon Holmes, the court, and I think pretty much every TLNP at different times. They all keep saying, we are independent, we are not members of a party, we look at things and make up our own mind on issues. But once you form a party, you can't really do that anymore, can you?
14: It really depends also the structure of that party, if they do allow for internal flexibility. I know, you know, there's been debates across the political spectrum in terms of the differences between, for example, the majors, where Labor has a binding caucus decision and you cannot rock the boat. The Liberals tend to allow their MPs to have more of a free vote. So, again, there is that spectrum that's available to anyone thinking of setting up a political party as to how strict they are. That might give them some flexibility to at least represent the communities a bit better. Yeah, so we just have to wait and see, really.
12: Yeah. And just on One Nation, which you've mentioned a couple of times, I mean, there is talk that they could become, certainly after the next federal election, which is admittedly 2 years away, but they could actually become the opposition. I think, was it your polling suggested they could win up to 59 seats? So
14: that's right.
12: What happens then? I mean, do they become the opposition and the Liberals just become a sort of a rump party?
14: Yeah, our poll that was published in the Australian Financial Review clearly illustrates what we are seeing at a national level, and that is that they have been averaging in the high 20s from a polling perspective. But then when you extrapolate that into, okay, so where does this support live? It's largely in regional electorates. And it's, yes, if they're averaging in the high 20s nationally, that means they're polling in excess of 40% in a lot of seats. And we now could see what that actually manifests into, and that is clearly a lot of seats won in regional Australia and a lot at the expense of the coalition, but also, I may add, Labor too.
12: Mm. And finally, you know, there's an old saying about dogs that chase cars. You know, eventually the dog catches the car and then it's like, oh hell, what do I do now? I mean, Pauline Hanson has said many times, I've interviewed her maybe 3 times this year, you know, she's not really interested in government. She isn't interested in doing a coalition. She wants to get rid of Labor, but she wants to, you know, stay independent. But if she becomes, or her party becomes the opposition, and she's suddenly got to have shadow ministers and a view on everything, do you think that's going to work for them?
14: We'll have to wait and see. Speaking to a lot of One Nation voters, whether they are former Liberal or former Labor voters, these voters really don't mind if that journey is riddled with mistakes or there are mishaps on the way. They just want the end of the two-party system because they think the two-party system is no longer serving them and their family.
12: But isn't there a risk, though, that they might want the end of the two-party system, but what we actually end up with is a one-party system? We have sort of Labor governments in perpetuity because they're reasonably well-managed, at least, and you have the vote, you know, the centre-right spectrum gets split between Liberal, One Nation, Teal, and maybe some Nationals too?
14: I mean, for those who are conservative, that could be, that's obviously a concern. But when you speak to One Nation voters, they still hope that one day One Nation becomes big enough that it could win on its own.
12: Do you think that's likely?
14: It's demographically limited at the moment. We do see through our analysis that there are some pretty significant walls in front of them. So whenever they contest electorates where there's high levels of diversity, particularly first, second generation migrants, high levels of younger voters or those who've gone to university, that is a very big wall in front of them. And so that means that Labor gets to dominate the urban electorates and they dominate the regional electorates. But there is a number of electorates in play on the outer suburbs. So at the moment they're winning a few of them, but they could win a lot more.
12: Okay, we'll see. Thank you for your time. Cos Samaras there, Director of Polling Group Red Bridge. Oh, it is interesting, isn't it? But I know so many people who have voted Liberal and Labor, as in Liberal or Labor in the past, who are definitely going to vote One Nation, both at the state level and the federal level. They feel let down by both the federal and state Labor governments. They don't think the coalition is up to it. They're never going to vote for the Greens. And so that leaves One Nation. And I just, it'll be very interesting to see what happens. Anyway, 133693, mornings at 3aw.com.au. But I suppose the issue is, if One Nation actually does win a lot of seats, which he could, as Cos Samaras said, and becomes the official opposition, suddenly things change. You've got to have shadow ministers. You're expected to have opinions on everything. People start looking at you and saying, or them, and saying, well, okay, you know, can this party actually form government one day? Now, Alan joins us. What have you seen, Alan?
15: Accident on the corner of Canterbury Road and Scott Street in Vermont.
12: Yes.
15: One car's a write-off. Tow truck's just arriving, no ambulance yet.
12: Okay, so
15: I've got to keep driving past.
12: Fair enough. So it's Canterbury and Scott's Roads in Vermont.
15: Yes.
12: Okay. Thank you, Alan. So we've got what sounds like a pretty serious two-car crash. One car, as you said, written off. All right. Thank you, Alan. There's the weekly word on the street prize for you to consider, the $1,000 voucher to spend at Imp Jewellery. And if you win that, you'll be in the running for the fabulous yearly prize, $60,000 towards a Mercedes of your choice. Thanks to Mercedes-Benz Brighton for an exceptional experience at every stage of ownership. Think Mercedes-Benz Brighton. 133693, mornings at 3aw.com.au. We'll go back to calls and emails shortly. I also want to do a check-in on our fuel supplies. Now, 2 or 3 months ago, it seemed like Armageddon was upon us. We're going to run out of diesel, petrol would be rationed. That hasn't happened. And I think the federal government, to its credit, has done a deal with other countries. Countries, we export them gas, think Singapore, think Korea. But they've promised to keep the supply of petrol and diesel flowing in the other direction. So have we conquered this, the fuel crisis? I mean, the Strait of Hormuz is still closed pretty much. And yet, thus far, at a price, we are getting the diesel we need and the petrol we need as well. That's ahead, 133693 at 19 past 10.
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12: Plus 10 emails, mornings at 3aw.com.au. We're just talking about this possibility of the various Teals, Monique Ryan, Allegra Spender, and so forth, actually forming a formal party. We tend to refer to them as the Teals, but they've always maintained, no, we are climate-focused independents. Judy says they're simply forming a party to be re-elected. They will jump ship back to being independents once that happens. Well, maybe. On AI, we talked to the Vice-Chancellor of Western Sydney University before about AI and what university degree someone might study. Mick says AI in Year 12 is allowed to be used for essay writing purposes. This, says Mick, will result in lower educational standards. Well, it's true, Mick, and also people won't be good at writing essays because AI produces a passable essay literally at the touch of a button. And just even the skill of structuring an essay and physically writing it down. Like if you hand in an AI-generated essay during the year or essays, and then you suddenly get to an exam and you're being forced to put a pen in your hand and write them out, you literally won't be able to do it. And John on petrol says, I returned yesterday from a visit to Europe. We hired cars. 95 petrol there is €2 a litre, which equates to about $3.20 Australian dollars. He says, my local APCO has petrol at $1.72. We can't really complain. No, John, I'm very glad the more pessimistic predictions didn't come to pass. But what we're going to try and find out in the next 10 or 15 minutes is what is going on. Like, has Australia secured supplies of petrol and diesel that, you know, from different locations? Are we essentially bypassing the Strait of Hormuz? And will, you know, these supplies last? Are we out of the woods yet? 133-693 is the number to call. And just a reminder, visit amasim.com and in a polite fashion, tell your pricey telco where to go. Now, Rob joins us. You're in Brunswick. Rob, what's happening?
23: Yeah, on Moreland Road, mate, just near the intersection of Sydney Road, Moreland Road, there's a bit of police activity there. They've got a car pulled over. It's an undercover police car with its lights on, and they're taking out item by item out of the back of the car and going through it bit by bit. And there seems to be a TV crew rocked up as well. Oh. They've looked at it.
12: So the undercover police car has stopped another car, and they're emptying that other car.
23: Yes, yeah, bit by bit. I don't know if they've apprehended anyone or not or what, but it's causing a little bit of a slowdown as you go through that intersection. But, yeah, like I said, there's also a TV crew that's rocked up too. So right. Something's going on there.
12: Something indeed. Good on you, Rob. Thank you. So a unmarked police car, well, it's sort of marked now once its lights are on, they've stopped and are emptying another car. Moreland Road, just past Sydney Road, heading west in Brunswick. Good on you, Rob. Thank you. You can find yourself on Friday in the running for the yearly prize, $60,000 towards a Mercedes of your choice, thanks to Mercedes-Benz Brighton, where you will experience a higher standard of luxury. Steve joins us. Steve, good morning.
24: Good morning, Tom. Lovely program.
12: Thank you.
24: Always. Did I hear the 10 o'clock news that they said, the Labor government said that households will save $85 a year and businesses will save about $280, is that right?
12: Yes. I haven't got to the bottom of how this is going to happen, but yes, this, I think it's $84 for households. And I've got this on a piece of paper here. And businesses, yeah, small businesses, $241 a year.
24: I mean, I'd be embarrassed to even say it. I mean, that's probably just one meal a night for families and they're going to save $85. Mate, that's just nothing. Just one more thing, Todd, just quickly. The men, they're the head of the family, and the women, they're the neck. They make you turn. Every time they face something, they make you turn around and do things.
12: Right, okay. And do you think this should be in modern-day wedding vows?
24: No.
12: No. By the way, you're married, Steve, are you?
24: I am, yes.
12: Did your wife promise to honour and obey you?
24: She did, yes.
12: And has she kept up that promise?
24: Yes, she's very good, actually. We've been married for 31 years, so...
12: All right, good on you, Steve. Well, see, it would have been... So if you're married in the mid-90s, yeah, I guess people were still saying it if you had church weddings back then, to honour and obey. My wife and I, we wrote our own vows and we got married in a nightclub, so I don't think it was any honour and obeying. But we still did till the death do us part thing. We believed in that. I only bring up wedding vows because comedian Andy Lee and his fiancée have decided that they their wedding won't necessarily be, or their marriage, I should say, won't necessarily be forever. So his fiancée is Rebecca Harding, and Andy Lee is quoted as saying, "I hate the forever term. If Beck, that's his fiancée, becomes unhappy and finds a better moral, that means another bloke, I don't want her sticking around with me." Dom, good morning.
0: Yeah, g'day, Tom. Maybe you know my answers. I've been reading that the banks are saying with the change to capital gains tax, then the amount of money they'll lend to investors could be reduced by, you know, around about 10% because they're not going to make... They're going to have to pay a lot more tax at the end. Have you heard anything about...
12: I have. So Macquarie Bank has already wound back its lending rules or its lending amounts. It's not so much the change to capital gains tax, it's the change to negative gearing, because that means you won't get as much in the way of tax deductions along the way.
0: Yep, you understand that, yeah. So it's going to be very interesting what's going to happen in the next 12 to 18 months.
12: Well, it will. And here's the weird thing, Dom, and we had a call about this before. So you can still negatively gear and get the old capital gains tax rules if you invest in a new property. So we might, but you have to, if you buy, say, a house, you have to subdivide it. You only get this if you create more dwellings on the same piece of land. So if you buy a piece of land that has one house on it, you've got to knock that house down and build two townhouses. And weirdly, what will happen is you'll get investors competing with first home buyers in new housing estates, because they're both, that's where you buy a vacant block and then you contract with a builder and build whatever house you think is appropriate or you can afford. Weirdly, investors will compete with first home buyers there in new estates. So I'm not quite sure that's why the government thinks that's a good idea, but that's what they've done. For houses that, existing houses that are aimed at owner-occupiers, I don't think there'll be much change, because typically investors don't always buy those sorts of places. But when it comes to investment properties, share houses and the like, I think you'll see prices come off a bit, because the banks simply won't lend as much now, because the end or the reduction of negative gearing means you can't service the debt as easily. News headlines now with David Armstrong. David, good morning.
3: Good morning. The news at 11 o'clock. You spoke with Kosmaris about the Teals. This has just come through. It appears that it's a Sydney girls club. Have you seen this?
12: No.
3: Teal MP Monique Ryan from here in Victoria.
12: Melbourne,
3: here
12: from
3: Melbourne. Kooyong. Is distancing herself from plans to formalise the community independence movement into a party. It is a group of Sydney-based Teals who want to join forces after winning Liberal seats in metro areas. The member for Kooyong insists she will continue as a community independent.
12: I've had a couple of emails from political insiders saying that one of the reasons they want party status is they get better offices, yes, and they get staff and they get more travel allowance and all those sorts of rorty things that people up in Canberra absolutely love. So that there might be a sort of a monetary incentive for them.
3: The state's default electricity price is coming down. The Essential Services Commission bringing it down by, I think it's 5% for residential customers, 6% for small business. It is because more renewables are feeding into the system. Food Bank Victoria is facing the biggest surge in demand in its 96-year history. It's up 10% in just the last couple of weeks, from 69,000 meals a day. It provides up now 76,000. And in sport, Brisbane coach Chris Fagan hoping the 78-point thrashing at the hands of the Giants is the wake-up call. They need 14 goals, three in that third quarter the Giants piled on. And they face...
12: I think Brisbane only kicked a couple of points or something.
3: I know. And it doesn't get any easier. Fremantle at the Gabba this weekend. Ooh. All of that at 11.
12: Righto. Thank you, David. 1-3-6-9-3, mornings at 3aw.com.au. Calls and emails ahead. An update, a check on our fuel supplies. Are we out of the woods? I mean, we seem to have got the diesel that our farmers needed for, you know, late autumn planting. Petrol prices in particular have come down dramatically, from as high as $2.50 a litre to in the 170s to the 180s. Yes, some of that is the cut in the excise. Just on the excise as well, there is a very strong push inside the federal government to extend the excise cut. It was only going to last 3 months, and that'll be up fairly soon, but a little bit tells me it will be extended out to 6 months, so that'll be good news. But are we out of the woods? Do we have ongoing access to supplies of petrol and diesel that don't require access through the Strait of Hormuz? That's ahead at 27 to 11.
22: 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Call anytime and join the conversation. 133-693.
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12: I want to do a check-in on our fuel supplies at the moment. Petrol has come down a lot, diesel a fair bit. More importantly, I think we have access to enough diesel now. I'm told that behind the scenes, the federal government did a deal with countries like Singapore and Korea. So we export those countries a lot of our gas from WA and from Queensland. And apparently what the government did was go to them and say, righto, you have these gigantic refineries. You have to guarantee Australia, our country, a supply of fuel. Now, I think that's what's happened, and we'll find out in a moment. But we've had a couple of calls and emails about electricity pricing. So the default offer here in Victoria is cheaper than last year. They say households will save $84 a year, small businesses $241. Now, of course, you know, it depends on what plan you have and which company you're with and all the rest of it. Timothy, however, via email says this is the old Coles trick. We mark up to mark down. Timothy says my power is 200% higher than what it was 10 years ago and giving me back $80 is a joke. Well, that's true. The cost of electricity, say, well, over any period you want to look at, but let's say since 2022 when Federal Minister Chris Bowen told us it would be cheaper, $275 a year. Electricity is more expensive now 4 years later than what it was 4 years ago. So yes, it's coming down a bit in Victoria this year, but it's already gone up a lot. And on wedding vows, Renee says, my parents were married in 1974 in a Catholic church. My mother refused to say honour and obey, and the priest was actually okay with that. 133693mornings@3aw.com.au. Our next guest, CEO of the Australasian Convenience and Petroleum Marketers Association, Rowan Lee. Good morning.
2: Good morning, Tom. Another good win for the Blues on the weekend.
12: Yes, against our traditional rivals, Yata Pulte, a.k.a. Port Adelaide, and suddenly I'm cancelling my September holiday. How about that, Rowan?
2: I wouldn't get too ahead of ourselves, Tom.
12: No. Now, look, two or three months ago we were looking at disaster here, farmers not having enough diesel, our logistics supply chain, which is trucks driving from A to B, running out of fuel too, motorists' fuel being rationed. That hasn't come to pass, and yet the Strait of Hormuz is still closed. So where is our fuel now coming from?
2: Well, Tom, traditionally our fuel, and it still is, 55% of our fuel comes out of Singapore. And fuel going into Singapore, where it's refined and or traded, comes in from countries like Japan, Korea, where 30% of our diesel comes out of, Indonesia, Malaysia, Brunei and India. So that hasn't really changed. I mean, they do rely on crude out of the Strait of Hormuz, but the industry has been very adaptive, and we've been getting fuel out of the Gulf of Mexico, or Gulf of USA, whatever you want to call it. It's been about four boats, I know, come out of there, come down the Atlantic, across the Panama Canal, across the Pacific. So there's a cost premium on that because it's not your 10 to 14 days out of Singapore. There's also been, for the first time, a ship brought out of Argentina with crude oil. Oh. So industry's been really adaptive in sourcing oil. So what we're dealing with, you've got a business background, it's a global commodity which is traded globally. And if you're a wealthy country, you can afford to buy it. So I never thought supply was really going to be an issue, but there was going to be a price attached to that, which we saw with the initial spike. You know, our diesel price traded in Singapore was at $90 US per barrel. Mm. It went from $90 to $238 a barrel. And then now today it's back at $156 a barrel. So, you know, we're still sort of $60 above where we were, but it's come back a fair bit.
12: Yeah.
2: So the government has been helpful in terms of reinforcing to our trading partners that our gas supplies to them are important and their oil supplies to us are important. That's been really helpful. But the industry has been extremely adaptive in sourcing products.
12: Okay, so the big refineries in, say, Korea, Singapore and so forth, they still or needs to source their oil from the Middle East. So where is that oil? I mean, are they still getting it from the Middle East but via a different route, or are they just getting it more from the Americas, or where is the crude coming from now?
2: Well, I think they're getting some crude out of Canada even. So different markets are opening up. So people are looking beyond their traditional markets or traditional suppliers, I should say, and are looking further abroad. So, your old supply chain, regular, ships go in, ships go out on the same route. Well, now they're doing different routes and they're going around different ways. So, so the government has been helpful in terms of, we now have 42 days of petrol and 35 days of diesel. The government's aim is to take that up to 50 days on each one. When we started, there was 24 days of petrol.
12: Yeah,
2: so we've gone from 24 to 42 and diesel 20 to 35.
12: Well, I know. That's a scandal because we signed a thing ages ago, an agreement saying that we'd have 90 days, and plenty of countries have north of 100, and there was us with not even a month's supply on hand. But I guess what I'm still struggling to understand, let's say the Strait of Hormuz doesn't get reopened. Are we going to be okay because we found these other places to import oil from?
2: Yeah, look, I saw a prediction yesterday that we might be in trouble in 3 months' time. I mean, I'm not going to make any sort of predictions on that, but I'm fairly confident that supply will be all right. It's just might come at a price. And we have been paying that price, although the market, I've got to say, has been very skinny for retailers. We were down to, the average in Melbourne today is $1.86 for 91 unleaded. So 20% of the world's fuel came through the Straits of Hormuz, but there's still 80% out there.
12: Yeah, okay.
2: You know, you look at it on the flip side.
12: Well, so. And the other thing is, one of the reasons, of course, that petrol and diesel is cheaper is the excise was cut in half. Now, that was only for 3 months, but I've been told that the government's going to extend it to 6 months. Do you think that'll happen?
2: Oh, well, I hope they do, Tom. That would be welcome for everyone. I don't have any more information on what you do, but that would be a welcome initiative.
12: All right, thank you for your time. Rowan Lee there, CEO of the Australasian Convenience and Petroleum Marketers Association. So the market has worked. We are sourcing fuel out of, say, the Gulf of Mexico / the Gulf of America and Alberta, Canada, which Alberta is the resource-rich sort of province of Canada. Interestingly, Alberta is flirting with separatism.

0: become its own separate country, because the feeling in Alberta for a lot of people is that, you know, they have all the oil and various other resources. They don't get enough back from it. Anyway, it may or may not happen, but Canada could be chopped in half. 133693, mornings at 3aw.com.au. David, hello.
1: Yeah, good morning, Tom. Look, this is the two Bob each way Labor government. With whatever billions we've paid for AUKUS and the deposit to defend us from certain areas, that's where Albo and Penny Wong have run to, cap in hand, to do deals in that region to get fuel to us.
0: Well, and that's the problem we're always going to face, though, David, isn't it? We're in the American sort of defence alliance. We're going to be spending billions of dollars buying American nuclear submarines. And all this is because there might be a future war against China. But China's our biggest trade partner.
1: Why are they doing the Collins submarines up again? What's that costing to do the Collins?
0: Well, because otherwise we don't have submarines. I mean, it's because the buying them from America, that's been delayed, and we won't start getting them until the 2030s. And the Collins submarines are pretty much at the end of their useful lives right now, and so we have no choice. We have to upgrade them just to get through the next 10 or 15 years.
1: Hope we've got enough fuel, mate. Thank you.
0: All right, thank you, David. One of the other problems we have with submarines is we don't have enough people to crew them. So as it is, even if all the Collins-class submarines are all in working order, which they're not, we don't actually seem to have enough submariners. And if we're going to buy all these nuclear submarines, we're going to have to do something about convincing young people to serve on them. 133693, mornings at 3aw.com.au. More calls, more emails ahead. After 11 o'clock, I want to go back to this idea of, you know, adult time for adult crime, and, you know, if you commit a crime, you bear the consequences. I still don't understand. I have lost my license twice for speeding fines, that is, for accumulating too many points. And I accept that I did the wrong thing. So you get punished for doing relatively low-level things like breaking the speed limit. And yet, if I'm a 16-year-old who goes and takes part in arson, you know, setting fire to a business and causing $1 million or more than $1 million worth of damage, you get a slap on the wrist. I just don't understand why that is. We'll talk more about that after 11. Right now, it's 1:45.
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2: 12 to 11. In a moment, former Bombers great Matthew Lloyd declared on the weekend after they lost to Richmond that Essendon was easily the worst side in the competition. Is he right? 133-693. Also, emails coming in, mornings at 3aw.com.au. David says, my Facebook feed this morning was full of reels advertising cheap cigarettes available for delivery via mail. Yeah, David, that's been around for a while, so even as the shop fronts that sell them quite openly, I might add, get firebombed. There are delivery services. I know people who get them delivered to their houses or they get posted. And Lois says, my husband and I have been married nearly 53 years, and even back then we didn't say until death do us part. We just said to the best of our ability. Yeah. At a christening, it was my nephew, 20-something years ago. He was being christened in what's called a high Anglican church. It was in East Melbourne. So the rituals resemble the Catholic church. Anyway, the priest said, I ask you all now to cast out the devil and renounce sin. And there was a moment of silence. My father suddenly piped up and said, well, only as far as we're able, of course. We all laughed. Weather now for Roth Newton's 20% off lounge suite sale. It's on now. 20% off Lazy Boy IMG and Australian made. It's now 16 degrees. Our forecast top, 19. Mark, good morning.
3: Yeah, okay, Tom. I know it's going to kill you to say it, mate, but you do have to agree Labor have done a pretty good job in supplying up our fuel supply.
2: No, I've said that.
3: Relatively cheap.
2: I've said that several times, Mark, that I said to the government's great credit, they did a deal with, it just so happens that the countries to which we export a lot of gas, being Singapore and Korea, also have big refineries that produce petrol and diesel. And my understanding is that an arrangement has been reached where we have said to them, you want the gas supplies to continue, which they do, you make sure that we get preferential treatment on the petrol and diesel. The only thing is, Mark, is that those refineries themselves have to source their crude oil from somewhere. And what I was trying to find out today is, where is that somewhere? And it seems like America and Canada are the new sources of supply. Mark, thank you.
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2: Well, Tony Jones is away, but look, if you're an Essendon supporter, I want to hear from you. I mean, I know as a Carlton supporter what it's like to be mired in the bottom of the ladder. The problems for Carlton and Essendon are, you know, Richmond is also near the bottom of the ladder, but Richmond in recent memory won 3 flags, all right? So they could say, right, well, you know, we've lost all of our good players, we're rebuilding, but hey, what about 2017, 2019 and 2020? For Essendon, it's been some absurdly long period of time since they were in a final. For Carlton, it's been 31 years since they won a grand final. But Matthew Lloyd, who, you know, was one of the great ever players for the Bombers, declared on the weekend that they were the worst side in the competition. Is that right? I mean, I did watch the Essendon-Richmond game on Friday, the Dreamtime game, and I've got to say the standard of play on both sides was pretty bad. So if it's not Essendon, it's possibly Richmond. But Essendon just don't seem to be able to get out of their own way. Jamie joins us. Jamie, good morning.
4: Good morning, Tommy. I'm a Bomber supporter. It's the worst team, softest team that I've ever seen. You know, I'm in my 50s. It's just a very weak team, and each year you think you're gonna get better and better, and we're not.
2: Well, yeah, the two theories, of course, is always, is it the coach or is it the cattle? I mean, how do you see it?
4: Well, you can't sack a team. And so I think coaches are overrated. You either got them or you're not. It's a bit like it was Hawthorn. Bolton took over when Clarkson had, you know, was Clarkson was crook, and he was he came out of the blue, didn't he? He won 6 in a row.
2: Yeah.
4: His first games or something. Wow, snap him up. What a great coach he is. Of course not. The fact that they already had the cattle there. So yeah. You either got the cattle. I think good teams make good coaches. Good coaches don't make good teams.
2: Yeah, it's interesting, isn't it? I've always had mentally wondered if you swapped around Brad and Chris Scott, and they're identical twins after all, so you sent Brad Scott, who currently coaches Essendon, to Geelong and put Chris Scott in his place. Would Chris Scott, who's had a wonderful run with the Cats, would he make any difference at Essendon? Don't know. We'll never know, but in fact, he probably could do it and just, like, make sure their hair and their beard and that sort of thing is the same and just see if anybody notices. 133693, but is Matthew Lloyd right? Are Essendon the worst side in the AFL? I mean, their ladder position would say that they are, but, like, I will say this about Carlton. Despite having lost a lot of games this year, in most games we were in front for more than half the game. So we were up there, but we couldn't seem to close the deal. Whereas I don't think Essendon's been in front much at all. 133693, mornings at 3aw.com.au. And the other thing you've got to say as a Bombers supporter, are you seeing any green shoots? Are you seeing any young players who are coming up where you think he's going to be really good in a few years? Now, Frieda joins us. What have you noticed, Frieda?
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2: Oh, okay.
5: Pay rises.
2: And so another group, all right. And what are they having? Are they just standing in front of Parliament House?
5: Oh, I'm not sure. Just a rally through the streets of Melbourne. That's all I know.
2: All right, Parks Victoria. That's interesting. All right. Well, thank you, Frieda. 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Mimi, good morning.
6: Hi, Tom. How are you?
2: Good, thank you.
6: That's good. I just wanted to talk a little bit about, the till death do us part. I met my husband when I was 16. I'm 48 now. We'll be married 30 years this year.
2: So you got married as a teenager?
6: I got married at 19.
2: Wow. Okay.
6: Yeah. And we'll be married 30 years this November. And, you know, when we set our vows, it was really about, you know, just that devotion to each other. And look, I mean, when you get married, you don't get married to think it's going to end. And I know a lot of marriages do end, but it's all about respect. And it's not so much about he needs to obey me or I need to obey him. It's just respecting each other.
2: What do you think when Andy Lee, though, is saying they won't have till death do us part or we are married forever in their vows because they're contemplating they might not be?
6: Well, then why get married? If you're contemplating that you're not going to be, why would you then get married?
2: No, I agree. And just quickly with you, when you met your husband at 16, you just knew that he was the one?
6: I did. And he's the most amazing person. And we've had two adult children who both got married last year. And, you know, I couldn't be happier. And it's, you know, there's the highs and lows, but you work through it. And, you know, that's why we've had a successful marriage. It's because we obey. It's because we respect each other.
2: Yeah. Okay. Thank you, Mimi. That's interesting. I mean, you wouldn't get many people these days here in Australia getting married at 19 years of age. But Mimi and her husband did. And at age 16, she knew that he simply was the one at 5 to 11.
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2: It is almost 11 o'clock, so news coming up in a moment with David Armstrong. After the news, there's a proposal out there that any young people that are involved in carjacking or driving at high speed face harsh penalties, and that this might actually reduce the road toll amongst such young people, because the road toll for younger drivers apparently has risen in the past couple of years. I find it extraordinary that it is in any way unusual that we should punish people for doing the wrong thing, but we had that terrible story last week, a 15 to 16-year-old pair, charged and found guilty of arson, didn't get punished at all. 133693, mornings at 3aw.com.au.
7: Vacuuming and mopping your most hated chore? Discover the RoboVac range that changes all that at Harvey Norman Electrical Warrnambool.
14: 17 degrees in Melbourne, a shower or two at top today, 19, 11 o'clock. Good morning. David Armstrong. Confronting details of the Pulpunka shooting have been heard in the coroner's court as the inquest into the deaths of Desi Freeman, the two police officers he shot dead, gets underway. Family and supporters of Detective Leading Senior Constable Neil Thompson and Senior Constable Vadim Devat-Hota are in court for this morning's hearing. The court has been told Freeman told police to go to hell before one of the officers was shot in the head. Freeman then stood over the bodies of both fallen officers and made appalling remarks which he would not repeat out of respect for the families. A directions hearing into the death of Freeman will follow at 2 p.m. Andrew Abdo has reportedly resigned as Chief Executive Officer of the National Rugby League. He has been Chief Executive since 2020, overseeing the return during COVID, the future expansion to 19 teams and the introduction of Magic Round. He is now expected to replace Craig Tiley as boss of Tennis Australia and the Australian Open. Teal MP Monique Ryan is distancing herself from plans to formalise the independence movement into a political party. A group of Sydney-based Teals are in talks to formally join forces after winning Liberal seats in metro areas. But the member for Kooyong insists she will continue as a community independent. One Nation MP Barnaby Joy says the Teals only represent the ultra-wealthy, not the broader public.
15: Is there enough gin and tonic to go around? Well, is there a yacht big enough to keep them on? Council have to come and give a rundown on the trust accounts and beautiful people and wonderful, wonderful, wonderful things. I don't know where they'll have their party room meeting, probably the Royal Sydney Golf Club, something like that.
14: A man has been airlifted to hospital with critical injuries after a crash at Stonehaven west of Geelong. It's understood a car was travelling along Pollexford Road around 7 last night when it lost control and crashed into a power pole. A peace deal between the US and Iran is not expected to be signed today, despite suggestions the parties are close to an agreement. Iranian media claims the United States is obstructing some clauses of the potential agreement. Speaking from India, US Secretary of State Marco Rubio, confident discussions are heading in the right direction.
16: Progress has been made, significant progress, although not final progress has been made. The ultimate goal is that Iran can never have a nuclear weapon. Iran can never possess a nuclear weapon. The president has been clear about that. They will never possess a nuclear weapon, certainly not as long as Donald Trump is president of the United States.
17: The stateside sports chain of 31 stores has been placed in voluntary administration. Administrators now looking for a buyer. The stores are likely to be closed, the business to continue online. In finance at the open, the All Ordinaries up 11 points, our dollar 71.57 US.
7: The Chery Tiggo 7 Super Hybrid. You'll love it as much as we do. Test drive today at Warrnambool Chery, LMCT 11658.
17: McLaren's strategy for the Canadian Formula One Grand Prix is under fire after both Oscar Piastri and Lando Norris missed out on points. In wet conditions, the pair used intermediate tyres as the rest of the top 10 started on slicks, forcing both drivers to pit in the opening two laps. Piastri finished 11th. Norris failed to finish due to gearbox issues. The defending world champion says they'll learn from it.
18: That's Formula One, right? Sometimes it goes your way, sometimes it doesn't. Sometimes you're going to go make these decisions. And, of course, it worked for a lap and a half. And, you know, if there was a safety car, things like that, that could have worked even more to our benefit. But just not to be today. So, yeah, we learn from the mistakes.
17: Collingwood's weighing up its options for tomorrow night's mid-season draft. Forward Jamie Elliott to miss the rest of the year after suffering an ACL injury in the win over West Coast. And that's the latest news and sports.
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22: I'm Pat Gordon. The Hampton League and Ballarat battled out some intriguing interleague contests on Saturday. The Bottle Greens won the under-18 girls footy by a single point and drew the inaugural under-23 netball, while the under-17 boys fell by 32 points. In the under-23 football, Hampton broke through for a 9-point victory. Coach Nathan Vardy says it capped off a great week.
23: Bringing out their strengths and really enjoying being part of the opportunity. So yeah, I wanted to promote energy and excitement for the week, and I think it did. It come out and it showed, and I think the boys really cared about winning in the end, which is great.
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26: Your 4-day forecast for the Great South Coast. Today, a cloudy day with a medium chance of showers with light winds. For tomorrow, Tuesday, a shower or two, 19. Wednesday, a shower or two and 18. And for Thursday, a possible shower, 17 degrees. Today in Warrnambool, Port Ferry, Mortlake and Terang, all heading for a top of 18.
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27: It's currently 15 degrees.
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2: 7 past 11. In a moment, I want to look at a proposal where we drastically increase penalties, particularly for young people who do the wrong thing on the road, in an effort to try and reduce the road toll. Now, to me, it all makes perfect sense, except that in so many other spheres of law, we are not applying penalties. You know, if you're a teenager and you set fire to a business and you plead guilty to it, No time behind bars, just a community corrections order. Also, we had an interesting call from Mimi before the news. Mimi was married at 19. She met her husband when she was 16, or her husband-to-be, and she and her husband have been together for 30 years. I had an email during the news from Pam, who's about to turn 80. She was also married at age 19. Trevor, good morning.
3: G'day, mate. How are you?
2: Good, Trevor.
3: I was married in 1978 to my wife. She was 19 at the time. I met her when she was 17. And I pulled a bit of a shifty there because after we got married on the 29th was our wedding anniversary date, and her birthday was the 30th. So
2: right.
3: I always told people I went to bed with a 19-year-old and woke up with a 20-year-old.
2: Okay. And when you met her at that young age, you just knew that she was the one?
3: I did. I don't know if she thought she was, but yeah, for a couple of years. So we've been together 50 years now since we've known each other.
2: Yeah.
3: Still going strong. Not a doubt in the mind, you know. So, no, it's good. So being young, you just got to have commitment and work together.
2: Yeah. I mean, look, you know, during the 60s, like my parents, the most of my friends' parents were all married by sort of 23, 24, 25. But 19 is pretty young, isn't it, to make such a life-changing decision?
3: It is. I look back now and I just realise, you know, it's been a long, long time and we were so young together, but we've put through the whole system, you know, for 50-odd years now, or 50 years. And
2: do you remember what you wore? Because remember, was it Gary Dempsey, or, you know, the player who won the Brownlow, I think, in 1978, you know, wore a brown velvet dinner jacket suit. Did you wear something like that?
3: Yes, I look back on some of the photos now, my purple flares and the high heel boots and things like that, but
2: yes.
3: I don't think I'd be able to get into that sort of thing these days.
2: No. Well, yes, I once did a 70s dress up and I wore platform shoes and I actually drove there. How people drove cars wearing those shoes, I just don't know. Thank you, Trevor. You're married at 19, still going strong. Now, Frieda rang us about 15, 20 minutes ago with the word on the street saying that Parks Victoria workers were holding a rally today in the CBD. The Community and Public Sector Union, which represents Parks Victoria workers, said for the first time in 15 years, more than 300 Parks Victoria staff across the state will walk off the job today. It's part of an ongoing fight for fair pay and conditions. They have held a rally outside their head office, 300 Latrobe Street in Melbourne. Doesn't say how much they want, but, you know, there's that many people, like school teachers, who are getting big pay rises here in Victoria, and other workers are saying, well, if you're getting it, we'd like that too. Paul joins us. What's happened, Paul?
4: Hi. Well, I've got a word on the street, but with good news.
2: Oh.
4: Warrigal Road... between North Road and Centre Road has the big illuminated flashing signs saying Warrigal Road closed, going north and south, with alternative diversions to take. Well, actually, it's open and running really clear. So there's no one working. The traffic management is nowhere to be seen, but they've left the signs on. But everyone, use Warrigal Road. It's great.
2: So you've seen the sign, but you've decided to drive towards it and just see if it actually was closed.
4: Well, that's it. But I saw the sign and I started working out my alternative route to take, because I'm in quite a large vehicle, so I've got to think about these things in advance, and it's open.
2: I'm just trying to think if you've actually... I'm just worried you might have broken the law. Like, if the sign says the road is supposed to be closed, even if nothing is happening on it, maybe legally it is closed.
4: Well, then there's a hell of a lot of people breaking the law driving up and down it at the moment.
2: All right. Well, we'll get in touch with the Department of Transport, couldn't you, Paul? Warrigal Road, north end southbound. Signs flashing saying it's closed, but some traffic's still getting through. Has the law been broken? Paul, hopefully not, and you could be at the end of the week in the running for the yearly prize, $60,000 towards a Mercedes of your choice, thanks to Mercedes-Benz Brighton, where you can save on select new and demonstrator models the end of this financial year. Okay, so... I've said many times, I think our justice system, particularly as it applies to young offenders, is broken. We've got a generation of magistrates who have been taught that if you imprison a young offender, they will emerge from prison a worse offender. And so in their minds, Society is better off not punishing young people because otherwise they would become more hardened criminals. Now, I think that's a crock of the obvious. I mean, weirdly, if you did punish young people in a tough way for lower level offences, you might actually stop them from graduating to higher offences. Well, it sounds like this message is starting to get through. Now, Neil Mitchell, my predecessor here on the morning program, wrote an article over the weekend about putting out how the road toll is not going down, it's going up, and that the messages aren't getting through. And in particular, it looks like the road toll amongst younger people is getting worse. Now, it's possible that this is because of the spate of carjackings and, you might get three or four teenagers in a car driving at speed in a stolen vehicle. They crash. Some of them die. David Axip, former Chief Superintendent of Traffic at Victoria Police, says that he wants to actually dramatically increase the penalties for young offenders if their offending relates to road behaviour. So, he wants to stop them consorting with each other. He wants, carjackings or the theft of vehicles to have much stiffer penalties because he thinks that this might, actually lower the road toll. Now, it's hard to argue with all that. I mean, it makes sense. And again, a generation or two ago, we reduced drink driving dramatically by A, having, advertising campaigns looking at the human cost of drink driving, people dying in road accidents, but B, having really stiff penalties. You will lose your license. You will be fined a lot of money. You might even have your car confiscated in certain circumstances. And what I don't understand is if we stopped, say, drink driving or excessive speeding by having stiff penalties that you could not get out of, I don't understand that when young offenders like set fire to a liquor store or something, we don't punish that. It just seems odd that we come down very heavily on people who break the traffic rules or who drink drive, but we don't come down heavily on teenagers who commit acts of arson. An ex-guest CEO of the Australian Road Safety Foundation, Russell White, good morning.
5: Yeah, good morning, Tom. Great to be with you.
2: Well, David Axip has said that we need to stiffen the penalties. If a kid has done carjackings and other kids associate with him, they can be punished for that. If kids are found guilty of theft of a motor vehicle or a carjacking, then there are stiffer penalties for it. Does that make sense to you?
5: Oh, I think as you said in your intro, it's hard to argue with things like that. And I think also, as you've mentioned, I think really well, is that road safety is an interesting topic in the sense that it's a melting pot for a whole stack of social norms and other issues, youth crime being one of them, that all end up in the road safety patch. And so I think, yes, we do need to have a much tougher view on that, but again, not just from road safety. I think it bleeds into all other areas of society with a different approach to how we look at authority, how do we look at our, the social norms around dealing with other people and our own little bit of courtesy, our own bit of personal responsibility. But I think also we need to, I think Neil said it in that article, really start looking at an issue that's just that seems to get little traction. It claims the lives of so many Australians. It devastates families on a daily basis. And yet there's really no political will to do anything about it pretty much at any level. I think that's something we've got to change. And that means also looking at how we bring in road safety in at a much earlier age, even as early as prep school, to start that narrative shift.
2: Because, I last year played a clip off, I think it was on Facebook, and I think, if memory serves me correctly, it was a 16-year-old at the wheel of a stolen Holden Commodore, and he was actually posting as he was driving, and he quite eloquently explained why he did it. He said, I do the crime, but I don't do any time. So even if they catch me, I'm going to do this again because there are no consequences. He was quite open about it. And I've just never understood. I admitted earlier, I've lost my license twice for accumulating too many points, and you can either keep your license, but you have to have a perfect record, or you can lose it for 3 months and that wipes your points balance. That's what I've chosen to do. Now, I deserved what I got and I understood it. But I don't understand why with low-level offending like that, we do come down on people fairly hard. But with high-level offending, like stolen vehicles, we don't come down on people hard, especially if they're underage. To me, it makes no sense.
5: Yeah, and I think, Tom, it does link more to this broader thing because I think even at low levels, it can set up an attitude or a cultural view that somehow, that doesn't matter too much. And the end result is that, crashes can happen at low speed. They can happen in suburban streets. They can happen in a driveway. And so I think we've got there's a broader issue here above just the speeding fine. It's the cultural view that somehow driving is just something that whilst on the surface the mechanics of it are simple, the actual integration of it in the environment is extremely complex. And we tend to just underplay that in so many spheres. And look, and I agree with you. I think we do need tougher penalties. We do need, I think we need, quite frankly, more police on the road. I think we've got a bit of a reliance so much on cameras. I think we need to get away from that and start getting some more officers on the ground that can actually do something if they do catch people doing the wrong thing. We've got to making sure that we're not just slapping people on the wrist and letting that off. But then I think also we've got to start looking at, you know, the current plan is not working. You know, our road toll is going up across the country, not just in Victoria, but it's across the country. And we need to start reinventing, you know, what we're doing and potentially not only just looking at what are we doing to make things tougher, but what are we doing to incentivise good behaviour?
2: Yeah.
5: You know, so if you have a good record, can we do something where you pay less tolls? It's a little bit less on the petrol, it's insurance. It might mean somebody's got to actually make something happen, but I think there's an opportunity to not only do more in the bad behaviour, but how can we encourage people to do the right thing and reward that just as much as we punish the bad stuff?
2: Yeah, like cheaper rego, for example. All right, well, thank you, Russell. Russell White, the CEO of the Australian Road Safety Foundation. And again, I'm old enough to remember when drink driving was commonplace. You know, it was like, oh, I'll just go home via the back roads, I'll be fine, you know. I remember someone said, you know, if you drink and drive, you're a bloody idiot. If you make it home, you're a legend, which obviously was wrong. But that was the attitude. That has changed. It's not to say that drink driving is gone. It hasn't. But it's a lot lower than it used to be. And people, and that took quite a while. We had to have a shift of attitudes. It had to be backed up by stiff penalties for people who did drink drive. And I don't understand that with, you know, young carjacks. So if I speed and get caught by a camera, I'll face a penalty. If I'm 16 and I break into someone's house and I take their keys and I drive off in their car, I don't seem to face any penalties. And to me, that just makes very little sense. 133693, mornings at 3aw.com.au. Calls and emails are coming up. 21st century wedding vows as well. Andy Lee and his fiancée Rebecca Harding aren't going to commit to each other for the rest of their lives. That's ahead at 19 past 11.
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2: Okay, 23 past 11. We had a positive word on the street from Paul earlier, driving, he said, a large vehicle, so we'll assume a truck or something. He saw signs saying Warrigal Road was closed both north and southbound, but then he drove through anyway and traffic was flowing. Anyway, we've spoken off air to the Department of Transport. They say these are night works. Warrigal Road is closed at night between Centre Road and North Road and Oakley South from 10 o'clock at night till 5 the next morning for resurfacing works. These will continue until early June, so another week or so. But then during the day, you can drive along it. So there you go, Paul. You are right and not right all at the same time. 133 693, just a reminder, escape your pricey telco. 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Matt, good morning.
15: Hey, Matt, how you going?
2: Yeah, good, Matt.
15: I was just ringing up to say these young kids need to be definitely getting locked up. From my experience, about 20 years ago, I was involved in a crime, got bail. About 2 months later, broke it again. I got locked up for that, and I swear that 3 weeks in that system and around all those losers in jail just scared me straight. And I think ever since then, that set me on the path to just, you know, stay away and, you know, elevate my life in a positive way.
2: Well, I'm glad that happened, Matt. And you see, it's weird that, and thank you for the call, it's weird that we've had to relearn what used to be obvious in the old days. You know, like, look at the transformation of New York under Mayor Rudy Giuliani. They had, it's called the broken window theory. The idea is if you go after people for relatively minor offences, you actually stop them from getting committed to a life of crime. And yet here in Victoria, it's the other way around. You know, the magistrates, who I just have so much contempt for, I can't believe it, and I guess if I ever appear in front of one, I'm probably going to pay a price. But the magistrates seem to think, no, it's the reverse. If we punish a young person, we will make them a worse criminal, so therefore they don't punish them. And I've seen it in the sentencing guide. It came out and it said society is better off if we don't punish young people. And again, we go back to the 15 and the 16-year-old who both got nothing more than a community corrections order for the next 12 to 15 months for their part in the firebombing of a liquor business. Cost over $1 million worth of damage and no real punishment. So, you know, we've tried the let's be lenient on young people and it doesn't work. We get so many repeat offenders. We get that kid who I mentioned who posted to Facebook why he stole cars and he said, I can do this crime, I don't do any time and I'm going to keep doing it. Well, that kid exactly is the sort of kid who should be locked up because it might make him realise that there are consequences. And again, when it comes to speeding and drink driving, we do hand out consequences. You know, the faster you go, the more points you lose. The bigger the fines are, the more likely it is you will lose your licence. Ditto for drink driving. So with that type of offence, like drink driving, we've made a clear link. You do this, you will be punished. And there's virtually no excuses. There are no excuses for it. And yet you go and firebomb a business and cause $1 million worth of damage and there aren't any consequences. Rowan, hello.
16: Hello, Tom. Good morning. I think one of the areas that there's no work done on, surprisingly, is the academics do no research on young men who go home after being bailed or not many consequences, and they become heroes. I mean, the young fellow who posted the video, the purpose of that was to become a hero amongst his peers.
2: I know, and part of the logic behind banning social media for under 16s was in the hope that they wouldn't do that. But, of course, they still do it, don't they?
16: Of course they do. And even if it's not videos, amongst their friends, they become a hero.
2: Yeah. And they try and outdo each other, Rowan.
16: Of course. And it just it becomes prolific. And they haven't got much else to do except to go out and do something exciting like stealing a car or an aggravated burglary or just a burglary.
2: Yeah, well, one of the, and I get mixed up because there's that many firebombings, but apparently one underage offender asked his mother to go and collect his $20,000 that he was being paid to do the firebombing. Now, if you're getting paid 20 grand to do something, you know that thing is illegal because you're not going to get paid 20 grand to do, say, babysitting, are you? So, you know, they know it's wrong. But again, there's no disincentive to do it. If they get away with it, fine, they've made $20,000. If they get caught, they probably keep the $20,000 and they don't go to jail. And it makes me angry when Jacinda Allen has been out door knocking in Bendigo East over the weekend, keeps coming on and saying, we have adult time for adult crime. We do not. 133693, mornings at 3aw.com.au. Allen, good morning.
17: Good morning, Tom. Just to straighten out Andy Lee and a few people who think this flexible marriage, there's three or four things required in a marriage ceremony to make it legal.
2: Oh.
17: The middle one of those is a thing called the monotum, and it says this, and take note of the last line. It's now my duty before proceeding to remind you and your witnesses gathered here of the solemn and the binding nature of the relationship into which you are about to enter. Marriage, according to law in Australia, is the union of two people entered into willingly and freely to the exclusion of others as a commitment for life.
2: I get that. And so what you're saying is that if Andy Lee and Rebecca Harding don't have that, they can't be legally married?
17: I'm a civil celebrant. No civil celebrant can perform a marriage without saying that monotum.
2: Okay, right. But of course, the fact that people, that marriages do split up and people do get divorced, it shows that they might say that on their wedding day, but they don't always follow through, do they?
17: Yeah, therefore, why would you bother getting married and just say, well, look, we've got this great union, we're very committed to each other, it may or may not last, but if you're serious about the marriage, that's what you're committing to.
2: Yeah. Alan, you make a good point, because this is what I don't understand about Andy Lee, who I've met a few times, but I wouldn't say I know him well, and his partner. Why get married unless you're going to commit forever? Because, A, you don't have to commit forever anyway, because, I mean, you can get divorced. But, B, it's no longer socially required to be married. You know, people have kids and they get mortgages and they live their lives together, but they don't always get married. Now, they can if they want to. I don't see, given that marriage is no longer compulsory, why, if you're going to do it, you don't just go full on. If you don't want to go full on till death do us part or words to that effect, then don't bother. News headlines now with David Armstrong. David, good morning.
18: Good morning. The news at midday, quite emotional scenes in the coroner's court today, because details of the Pulpunka shootings have been heard. The inquest underway into the death, of the two police officers that were shot by Desi Freeman later today. Desi Freeman's death will be investigated. Family and supporters of Detective Leading Senior Constable Neil Thompson, Senior Constable Vadim Devat Hotta, both all in court. The court was told that in the initial confrontation, Freeman told police to, quote, go to hell before one of the officers was shot in the head. Freeman then stood over the bodies of both fallen officers and made appalling remarks, and they would not repeat those remarks in court today out of respect for the families that were there. We'll keep an eye on that as it progresses through the day. New report today has found schools need to take urgent action to combat the effect of artificial intelligence. 75% of students are using artificial intelligence to do the whole thing.
2: Well, the problem is you might get away with it, like, for something that you hand in, but when the evil exam day comes, David, and the AI is not sitting next to you, what happens then?
18: I don't know.
2: Now, you write your name on the paper, the date, and you think, oh, what do I do now?
18: Well, as this report said, AI is great when it assists you, when it helps you, but kids are just saying, write me an essay on...
2: I know. It's going to make people dumb.
18: Peppermint oil can lower your blood pressure. You can. That's true.
2: How?
18: I don't know, but it's a natural remedy taken twice a day. It brings down blood pressure in under three weeks.
2: Do you drink it?
18: No, I think it's a tincture. I think you place it on your tongue, a little drop of peppermint oil.
2: Isn't that like homeopathy?
18: It is a bit.
2: I've got a friend who believes in it, and he tries to explain it to me, and it just, I'll be honest, to me it sounds like gobbledygook.
18: Well, we had a cardiologist that says it works, so I would go with him. How do you?
2: Okay. Well, rather than me?
18: Well, yes. And in sport, guess what? What? There's a mid-season draft tomorrow night. Yes. How many drafts do we have?
2: I don't get this. I mean, well, we have the draft at the end of the year and you've got to be all the best 18-year-olds get drafted. Yeah. I mean, so what happens tomorrow night? Is this where you can pick people out of the VFL or something?
18: I think it's a top-up type draft and I think they reckon Collingwood's going to have a long, hard look because Jamie Elliott went out with that nasty injury, but it's a bit of a top-up draft.
2: So, that, like, if you're Richmond, which struggles to put a team on the park at the moment, they can go and actually get extra players.
18: Oh, you have to ask an expert, but I imagine that's how it works. That's all there at midday.
2: All right, if anybody can explain the mid-season draft, because I find the whole drafting and trading of players, I don't understand it. 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
2: In a moment, unusual wedding vows. Andy Lee and Rebecca Harding don't want to include a commitment in their vows to stay with each other until death do them part. Andy actually was quoted as saying, if Beck finds someone else who's a better model than me, I don't want her feeling that she has to stay with me. It's a bit pessimistic. Emails as well, mornings at 3aw.com.au. Leslie says, call me cynical, but motorist fines are a government revenue source, whereas putting people in jail costs the government money. Yeah, that's a good point, Leslie. And Michael says, what about bail bonds? Offenders given bail, their family has to put up money. If they re-offend, the family loses the money. It's a good point, Michael. I've done some research into this. By and large, when we talk about bail, there is no commitment of money. However, in some circumstances, courts do demand it. So, for example, Ben Robert Smith, the former SAS soldier who's charged with war crimes relating to his service in Afghanistan, he, I believe, had to put up a surety of $250,000 because it was felt by whatever court he's in that he might try and leave the country. Although if you've been Robert Smith, it's you're not just going to sneak out. I mean, he's a very noticeable person, very tall. But yes, we could do it. We could do it. You know, you ring up, your 15-year-old's been caught stealing a car. You can come and get him, but you've got to put up $10,000. And if he reoffends until he's between now and his court date, you lose 10 grand. I mean, that would make the parents take some responsibility for their kids. Now, we got a few calls about this in Werribee. Margaret, what's happened?
3: Well, I've just driven past a major incident. It's basically almost right opposite the police station. There's multiple ambulances, police, fire brigades. It looks to be in the service road, but it's all spilling out onto the main road and traffic's building up, so it's inbound just before the Derrimut Road intersection. Yeah, basically almost opposite the police station.
2: So it's the Princess Highway inbound.
3: Sorry?
2: The Princess Highway inbound.
3: Yes. So there's so many vehicles there that I couldn't exactly see what was going wrong, but I did see like an ambulance bed out and multiple vehicles there.
2: All right, thank you, Margaret. So, yeah, we've had a few calls about this and it does sound pretty bad. So inbound on the Princess Highway, just before the Derrimut Road turnoff, right near the local police station, the Werribee Police Station. Look, thank you, Margaret. 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All right, well, my wedding vows were not normal. My wife and I read each other lyrics from songs that we had picked out. But we still did, you know, the celebrants still said the things that celebrants have to say. Andy Lee, as we've already discussed this morning, and his partner Rebecca Harding are not going to include a commitment to stay together forever or till death do them part, which is unusual to me because you don't have to get married anymore. I mean, you can have a house together, you could raise children together, you could have a mortgage. You do all those things, have a superannuation fund where you name each other. You don't have to be married for any of that stuff anymore. So it seems to me if you do want to get married, why not commit to each other for the rest of your lives? Our next guest is a marriage celebrant, Jenny Kettle. Good morning.
4: Hi, Tom. I think it's a very interesting thing and I've been listening this morning and it is very interesting, but you brought up a great point and that is that you and Elise didn't have the words forever in your vows. You wrote them yourselves and chose lyrics from a song. And really, this is all Andy's doing. He's just choosing his own personal vows and that is not to include the word forever. He might say instead, I promise to watch rom-coms with you or I promise to put bins out every week or something. So those personal vows are just that. They're personal.
2: We had a chap called Alan ring about 10 or 15 minutes ago. Said he was a wedding celebrant. And he said that in some of the words that the celebrant has to say, it does include that you're supposed to stay married forever.
4: I'm not going to knock another celebrant. However, the legal words are I, full name, call upon the persons here present to witness that I take you, full name, to be my lawfully wedded husband, wife, or spouse. Those are the words that actually make you married, apart from the legal parts that the celebrant has to say about what marriage is. And marriage is, you know, a commitment to life, voluntarily entered into for life. That's part of what we have to say, but it's not actually part of the legal vows.
2: But for the wedding to be legal, you, the celebrant, have to say those words.
4: Yes.
2: Yeah, okay.
4: The legal says we have to say I'm duly authorised by law to solemnise marriages according to law, and then couple, before you are joined in marriage, in my presence, in the presence of these witnesses, I'm bound to remind you of the solemn and binding nature of the relationship into which you're about to enter.
2: But I suppose the thing is, though, is that

0: if indeed the law exists to say that if you want to end the marriage, it's relatively easy to do it.
1: Would you like to be in touch with the Attorney General's Department who control us? Have a chat with them about that, Tom. That would take more time than we've got today.
0: Well, here's another thing. As a celebrant, I don't know how many weddings you've done, but can you spot the ones that will stand the test of time versus the ones that will not?
1: Oh, Tom, I love love. So I think all my couples are going to, you know, waltz off into the sunset together and live forever and ever. I truly do.
0: But you see, you've never looked at a couple and thought, oh, this ain't going to work?
1: No. Oh, no, yeah. I must say I haven't, even though, you know, some of the grooms have, you know, said, oh, why do we need to go through all this nonsense? You know, the party's the best part. Or when you say, look, you know, by law, I can't marry you if you appear to have had too much to drink. So you don't even have to be able to point out five.
0: Really? So if the groom has had some Dutch courage in the morning and you observe that, it's like responsible service of alcohol.
1: Yes. So long as if he appears to me to be under the influence. So, and yet those ones that, you know, laugh at that and say, oh, no, no worries, they're the beautiful boys that say, oh, Jenny, I haven't had a beer yet. Is it okay if I just have one? And I go, knock yourself out. And I love that.
0: Have you ever had to delay or call off a wedding ceremony because the groom was almost passed out drunk?
1: I had to tell one groom that it was time he called it quits, yeah. Your last one was your last one, buddy. And I said, why would you want to go down the aisle half cut when you're, you know, to greet your bride when she's been planning this day probably since she was five?
0: Yeah, okay. So, well, all right, that's interesting. I did not know that. There you go, Jenny Kettle there. Well, we've learned something. So the celebrant at a wedding, if it appears, well, it could be the bride or the groom, if they appear, you know, visibly drunk, you can tell them you're not going ahead with the ceremony until they sober up. Jeez, I'll tell you what, that'd be that would upset certain people. 133693 mornings at 3aw.com.au at 11:45.
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4: It is 11 to 12. On crime, the lack of consequences. Jack says Melbourne needs a zero-tolerance approach to crime like Rudy Giuliani did in New York. However, he said, politicians earn a lot of money and still they rot the system. Yeah, we're talking about travel rorts at the start of the program. There's so many of them. Like Matt Keogh, the Veterans Affairs Minister, denied Douglas Baird and his wife $2,848 a year to go around to schools, which they've done for several years, and talk about their son who died on active service in Afghanistan. But Matt Keogh himself racked up, I think, last year, $350,000 worth of flights. And on marriage commitments, Peter says it's really a case of, this is Andy Lee's commitment, I commit myself completely to you until someone better comes along, because Andy Lee is not going to make his partner, Rebecca, commit forever. And he actually says, I don't like the idea of forever. I don't want that in my wedding vows. If Beck becomes unhappy and finds a better man, I don't want her sticking around with me. Warren, good morning.
5: Good morning, Tom. How are you going?
4: Yeah, good, Warren.
5: Okay, my story is I was married, 5-year total bloody disaster. I got divorced a couple of years later. I met my current partner. She refers to me as her husband. I refer to her as my wife. We've been together unhindered for 40 years. We've raised two good sons, one of whom chose to get married recently, but we just never felt the need to tie the knot, mate, and it's worked fine for us.
4: Well, Warren, my sister's been with her, I'll use the term partner, for, I don't know, 20 years now, more, and they've never got married. They sort of planned it, and for some reason it didn't happen, and then COVID got in the way, and I doubt she will ever bother, but they seem very happy. And hello, Caroline and Craig, if you're listening. Peter, hello.
6: G'day, Tom.
4: Yes, Peter.
6: Just about these kids and their underage pinching cars and becoming a nuisance and we can't do anything about it. I was thinking, what if they got registered and banned from going for their driver's licence when they're 18?
4: I've heard that suggestion before, Peter, but the only thing is, if they're the sort of kids who are happy to steal cars and drive them when they're underage, I'm not sure stopping them getting their licence would affect them that much, because they'd probably still pinch cars and drive them anyway.
6: Well, they'll go to jail if they pinch after their 18.
4: Well, but will they, Peter? Yeah, all right. It's a good point. Again, we've got two very clear models here when it comes to justice. One is, says that if you're 15 years old and you torture business or break into someone's house that steals their car, and you are found guilty of these crimes, we are better off punishing you because that will show you the error of your ways. And then we've got our legal system here in Victoria where the opposite appears to be true, where we don't punish young people because we are fearful that if we put them behind bars for a stretch, they'll become even worse criminals. Now we've tried the softly, softly approach like that and it's been a disaster. So let's try punishment. The award-winning afternoons program will be with you straight after the midday news. Tony Moclair, good morning.
7: Thank you for not describing my show as the punishment, Tom.
4: It crossed my mind.
7: No, it did. I could see you wrestling with it. It's what Solzhenitsyn said about the Soviet Union. It's what socialism does. You let the criminal go free and you punish the innocent.
4: That's right.
7: It's all very deliberate. Anyway, we are talking...
4: Everybody is equal. They're equally miserable.
7: The equal sharing of misery was the sole virtue of socialism, according to Winston Churchill. We are talking about Spotify. It's had a logo makeover.
4: I'm one of those weirdos. I don't use Spotify. I use Apple Music, which to me seems fine. I do have Spotify. So what? It looks different now.
7: Yes, it's got a new logo for its 20th anniversary.
4: Too.
7: There you go.
4: It's a disco ball.
7: I think, yeah. So we'll talk about, and if you're a Spotify user. Well, no, on that, I want to talk corporate swindles. Do you remember 20 years ago we owned the music on our computer and we could play it any time we liked?
4: That's right. Now, and when you died, you could bequeath it to someone else.
7: Exactly. But now you only borrowed the music.
4: Yeah, you rent it. So
7: you rent it. So it's insane.
4: I'm another weirdo who actually read the terms and conditions with Apple Music.
7: Yeah.
4: And it's exactly that. The moment I stop playing the monthly fee, it's gone. It's not mine anymore.
7: No. It's as bad as bottled water. There'll be entertainment with Fiona Byrne, and we are talking the bird census as well. Birds are very important. We'll be talking about that. And Glenn Manton will be in. He's got a very interesting topic. You'll have to wait till 2 o'clock to find out what it is.
4: All right, good to hear. Thank you, Tony. Tony Moclair there. He'll be with you straight after the midday news. Jeff, good morning.
0: Oh, g'day, Tom. Tom, this whole thing about Andy Lee and the comment he made, I just sort of see it that he's keeping his options open, but he's taking the high moral ground by saying, I'm doing it for my future wife.
4: Well, maybe. Maybe. It depends who you think is punching above their weight. But he said it's if she gets sick of him, she can leave. But the point is, Jeff, and what makes it silly, even if you do commit to each other for good, I mean, we've had no fault divorce for over 50 years, so you can leave, can't you?
0: Oh, absolutely. And having been married in 1978 and still going strong, I'm happy where I stand.
4: Okay. And back in 78, did your wife, did she promise to honour and obey you?
0: No, even obey had gone by then, Tom.
4: Oh, had it. Okay. I know my mother did because she told me, but she got married in like 1964, I think. Different times. Jennifer, hello.
8: Hi, Tom. Sorry to keep you. If somebody was to go and firebomb one of Albo's mansions, the law would change instantly.
4: Yes, or if enough magistrates had their cars stolen or their houses broken into, I agree, Jennifer. And sadly and tragically, it's probably going to take something like that, like a senior MP, like a more a member of the state government, because the states tend to handle the criminal side of things in our law, or some senior magistrates, their families were badly affected by crime. Then and only then will you get some stiff sentences. 1-3-6-9-3 at 5 to 12.
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4: It is almost midday. That means this show is pretty much over for another day, but fear not, you've got news with Jordan Tunbridge coming up in a moment, following that afternoon starring Tony Moclair. In the running for the weekly Word on the Street prize is Frida, who told us that Parks Victoria workers were holding a rally in the CBD today. And we confirmed with the CPSU that, yes, they will be walking off the job and they want better pay and conditions. We just don't know how much more pay they want. Good on you, Frida. With that word on the street, you are in the running for the weekly prize. 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Enjoy your afternoon. 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Bye for now.
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23: 17 degrees in Melbourne, a shower or two tomorrow, top of 18. It's 12 midday. Good afternoon, I'm Jordan Tunbridge. Tennis Australia is set to announce Andrew Abdo as its new chief executive. Eddie Summerfield reports.
24: Andrew Abdo has led the NRL since April 2020, leading league to be the first footy code to return in the pandemic. Crowds growing by 58% since 2019. As well as the expansion of the NRL. Abdo resigning from the NRL this morning, poised to take up the lucrative role of leading Tennis Australia and the Australian Open. He's set to replace Craig Tiley, who left Melbourne Park after January's tournament. The Australian Open growing into its own three-week extravaganza, attracting more than 1.3 million people this year. Eddie Summerfield, Melbourne.
23: A coroner's court has been told Desi Freeman said, "I had no choice and die in hell," after killing two police officers investigating alleged child sex offences. Family and supporters of Detective Leading Senior Constable Neil Thompson and Senior Constable Vadim Devart-Hotair are in court for this morning's directions hearing into the Pupunka shootings. The court was also told Freeman had stood over the bodies of both fallen officers and made appalling remarks, which would not be repeated out of respect for the families. A tentative date for the full coronial inquest has been set down for March next year. A second directions hearing into the death of Desi Freeman will follow from 2 o'clock this afternoon. The state's energy minister says renewable energy is the reason the state's electricity prices are going down. From July 1, there will be a reduction in all five of the state's electricity distribution zones by an average of 5% for residential customers and 6% for small businesses. Households will save an average of $84 a year, while small businesses will save $241. Lily D'Ambrosio says it's another example of the Allan government helping Victorians in a cost of living crisis.
25: The environmental policies that we have about energy efficiency, we are starting to see those prices come down. This is good news. This is good news for Victorians. And it's money back in their pocket.
23: The man who uncovered gross corruption on the state's big build has called out the Premier and her claim there is no bikie-related corruption on the North East Link. Jacinta Allen rejected questions at the completion of the first of the $26 billion project's two tunnels on the weekend. Geoffrey Watson, SC at the Centre for Public Integrity, has told Tom Elliott the billions rorted from the projects is gone, but we can't let it happen again.
26: Yes, I'm afraid it has. The purpose of it would be to expose those who were involved in wrongdoing, but also to expose systems which were so decrepit or negligent that they couldn't pick up what was going on. So you hope it'll never happen again. Fingers crossed.
23: Well, parents are skipping meals so their kids can eat as more Victorian families struggle to put food on the table every day. The state's biggest food relief organisation has been inundated by working families in recent weeks. Food Bank CEO Dave McNamara says the situation in the Middle East, along with rising interest rates and food costs, are piling on the pressure.
0: Over the last 6 weeks, our distribution numbers have jumped by 10%. So we've gone from 69,000 people every day to 76,000. And unfortunately, it's not just a spike, it's continuing to grow.
23: Checking finance, the All Ordinaries up 40 points. One Australian dollar is buying 71.67 US cents.
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23: Steve Hocking and Chris Scott are being praised for Geelong's management of Bailey Smith. The former Dogs starred in Saturday's win over Sydney with 32 touches and a goal, having joined the Cats at the end of 2024. Teammate Ollie Dempsey, who's been driving Smith to training after he lost his licence, says the club's senior leaders deserve all the praise.
1: We're chatting probably last Friday, I think, and he just made the comment about how he owes, he's in debt to this club and he owes a lot to this club. And I think that's a massive testament to the guys, Hock and Scotty, like I mentioned. And it's pretty cool seeing his transformation. You can see it on the footy field. He's playing so much more free.
23: Meantime, Tyson Stengel has returned to training following time away from the club for personal reasons. Strategy has cost McLaren any points at the Canadian Grand Prix as Kimi Antonelli extended his lead in the F1 Drivers' Championship. Oscar Piastri finished 11th, while Lando Norris failed to finish due to gearbox issues. And in Game 4 of the NBA Western Conference Finals, San Antonio leads Oklahoma City 72-51 in the third quarter, Thunder leading the series 2-1. It's 12:05. A man has been airlifted to hospital with critical injuries after a crash at Stonehaven, west of Geelong. It's understood a car was travelling along Pollocksford Road around 7 last night when it lost control and crashed into a power pole. Well, it's been revealed the White House gunman who was shot dead by Secret Service was known to police. The 21-year-old was arrested in 2025 for a similar act, breaching a security checkpoint and claiming to be the son of God. Former FBI agent Scott Curtis says rising threats against the president may lead to issues down the line.
2: Again, my fear, I think I mentioned to you guys the last time, is a team of terrorists or gunmen trying to breach a security perimeter who are trained either through military training or law enforcement training. That's the biggest threat, in my opinion, there.
23: New research has found peppermint oil can lower blood pressure. A team at the University of Lancashire has found taking the natural remedy twice a day can bring down blood pressure in under 3 weeks. Cardiologist Dr. Ross Walker says it's an amazing result.
5: This is quite an extraordinary study because they're suggesting that just a small dose of peppermint oil twice a day can reduce blood pressure about the same as an average blood pressure pill, about an 8.5 millimetre reduction in the top reading, which is the systolic reading, which is the more important one. So this is an extraordinary study.
23: And returning to sport, Australian baseball star Travis Bazzana has hit another home run for Cleveland in Major League Baseball. The 2024 number one draft pick hit a 125-metre rocket at the second tier of the stands in a 3-1 win over Philadelphia.
6: As Bazzana blast off, deep right field and way out of here into the second deck.
23: And Tottenham has survived relegation from the EPL. That's the latest news and sport.
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27: I'm Pat Gordon. The Glenelg Hopkins CMA hosted the Victorian state launch of the National Green Sheep Project in Woolsthorpe last week. More than 70 producers attended the launch and paddock walk at the Midfield Group's farm. Glenelg Hopkins CMA Land Health Manager Bernadette Northeast says it will help sheep producers better measure and communicate their on-farm sustainability and natural capital.
28: The farmers in this region are telling us that they're constantly reporting, that they have to prove their credentials, that they have to prove their product. And this will work through the basics of that. How do you meet sustainability requirements, but not create more work for yourself.
27: And that's local news.
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10: Your four-day forecast for the Great South Coast. Cloudy this afternoon, a medium chance of showers most likely later with light winds. Looking ahead to tomorrow, showers easing, a top of 19 degrees after an overnight low of 10. For Wednesday, a shower or two, 17. And Thursday, possible showers, a top of 17 degrees.
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10: And currently, it's 16 degrees.
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94.5 3YB FM. It is the 70s and 80s lunchbox, rewinding to 1976 with Kiss. Shout it out loud. Welcome along a Monday edition, all thanks to the Lady Bay Restaurant. It's Dave Drinkall, 13 past midday. Hope it was a good weekend. Getting back into it with Farnsey soon and Sade. Smooth Operator, a song whose film clip runs for the best part of 8 minutes to tell the full story of the Smooth Operator. Or if he ever got his comeuppance in the end. From 1984, Sade on 3YBFM 70s and 80s Lunchbox.

0: Ram Jam on 94.5 3YB FM. Black Betty on the 70s and 80s lunchbox. Back to 1977. That was the year that scientists identified a previously unknown bacterium as the cause of the mysterious Legionnaires' disease. That was first discovered in 77. The centenary test between Australia and England occurred at the Melbourne Cricket Ground. Of course, next year, the sesquicentennial test. And happy to say I've got tickets to the first day of that. Looking forward to that immensely. The first use of optical fibre to carry live telephone traffic occurred in 1977. Of course, these days they're absolutely everywhere, especially with the accelerated NBN rollouts. And the first Apple II computers went on sale in 1977. The 70s and 80s lunchbox, we do it all thanks to the Lady Bay Restaurant. Open for lunch and dinner Monday to Saturday. Remember the band PhD? I Won't Let You Down. That's on the way next.
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0: John Stewart's on 94.5 3YBFM. A bit of background vocal work from Stevie Nicks. That's Gold from 1979 on the 70s and 80s Lunchbox. Now, technically as a solo artist, he was really a one-hit wonder, but he actually had a very long and prolific career from the late 1950s in the band Kingston Trio. His career spanned 40 years and included almost four dozen albums and more than 600 recorded songs. And he wrote many hits, including the Monkees' Daydream Believer. Sadly passed away of a massive stroke and brain aneurysm back in 2008 at the age of just 68 years old. The 70s and 80s Lunchbox. It is all thanks to the Lady Bay Restaurant, open for lunch and dinner Monday to Saturday.
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14: 18 degrees in Melbourne, a shower or two tomorrow, top of 18. It's 1 o'clock. Good afternoon, I'm Jordan Tunbridge. It's been revealed an Essendon home destroyed in a suspected arson attack overnight is owned by the sister of a Melbourne gangland boss. The Age reports land title records show the Fitzgerald Road property is owned by Antonella Massale, sister of Rocco Arrico, who has links to mafia groups in Italy. No body was inside the home when it was engulfed by flames around 3 this morning, causing part of the roof to collapse. Confronting new details of the Porpunkha shooting have been revealed at the Coroner's Court in Melbourne this morning. A directions hearing into the deaths of leading Senior Constable Neil Thompson and Senior Constable Vadim Devart-Hotair has just wrapped up. The court heard Desi Freeman remove Senior Constable Devart-Hotair's firearm from his holster and used it to shoot Senior Constable Thompson for a second time. Freeman later stood over the bodies of the fallen police officers and uttered shocking remarks. The shotgun he used to kill the officers has not been recovered. A growing number of independents have distanced themselves from a push to join forces and form a new political party. Federal politics editor Michael Packey.
15: Some independents, known as the Teals, believe they should combine resources and form a new centrist political force to combat the rise of One Nation. Over recent years, the independents have snatched seats from the Liberals under the premise they would better represent community concerns, especially on climate change. Opposition leader Angus Taylor says the push for the Teals to join forces is hardly a surprise.
16: I don't know what's new. They act like a political party.
15: Two city-based indies have already rejected the push to be part of a party structure, while regional MP Helen Haynes says she has no intention of joining a new political movement.
17: It's not something for me.
15: A Redbridge poll shows One Nation could decimate the coalition if an election was held now. The minor party would become the official opposition and relegate Labor to a wafer-thin majority. Michael Packey, Canberra.
14: State Government Minister Lily D'Ambrosio says she remains confident going into November's state election. Mr. D'Ambrosio says while every election is hard fought, Labor is in a good position to continue to govern the state.
18: Only the Allan Labor government will drive the changes that are needed for Victorians to better able to deal with their cost of living pressures. That is our commitment, and the alternative will be skyrocketing energy bills. It'll only go one way, and that is up.
14: NRL Chief Executive Andrew Abdo will this afternoon announce his resignation, the 49-year-old South African, to head up Tennis Australia, replacing Craig Tiley. Checking finance, the All Ordinaries up 40 points. One Australian dollar is buying 71.67 US cents.
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14: Geelong forward Tyson Stengel has taken a positive step towards his AFL comeback, returning to Cats training this morning. The 27-year-old has had an extended stint away from the club to deal with personal issues. Teammate Ollie Dempsey says he's glad to see Stengel back.
19: I'm pretty close with Tyson. I try to reach out where I can, and it's good to see him back today. I honestly love Tyson. We all do love Tyson, so it's great to see him back in, and he's got the fresh blonde hair, so it's cool to see.
14: The San Antonio Spurs have won Game 4 of the NBA Western Conference Finals against the Oklahoma City Thunder, 103-82. The best of seven series is level at 2-2. That's the latest news and sport.
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23: I'm Pat Gordon. Warrnambool last week saw the launch of a new networking initiative for local women dubbed the Good Company Collective. Local finance professionals Zoe McKinnon Phillips, Gabrielle Toskin, and Tracy Bartlett are the women behind the initiative. Tracy says last week's launch exceeded their expectations.
24: At the start, we thought we might have to pay 20 or 30 friends to come along for the first event, and we shut the doors when we had 100 RSVPs because the event room was at capacity. So we had no idea that the need and the desire for women to connect would be so great. And what we had was just the most amazing cross-section of young women, old women, professional women, retired women, students, creatives. It was a mix of everyone.
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0: Your four-day forecast for the Great South Coast. Cloudy this afternoon, a medium chance of showers most likely later with light winds. Looking ahead to tomorrow, showers easing, a top of 19 degrees after an overnight low of 10. For Wednesday, a shower or two, 17. And Thursday, possible showers, a top of 17 degrees.
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0: At the moment, it's 15 degrees.
22: 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Will you take the instant 1,000 dollars

Dan the Cashman, who returned this morning, and she too has taken the instant $1,000. That means $26,000 left in the kitty and just two people waiting in the final draw, a 50-50 chance as it stands at the moment. So wherever you go from here, if you do decide to stick yourself in the final draw, well, your odds of winning are going to be very, very good. Far better than trying to jag a division in Lotto. You need to scan the QR code at places like Tilly Devine in Liebig Street, Brookshome Timber and Hardware, Sackville Street, Port Fairy, and the Warrnambool Bowls Club, just down the road from us here at 75 Tynemore Street in Warrnambool. It is your last week, so don't hang about. All the details, 40kcountdown.com.au.

Better music and more of it. 94.5 3YBFM, 16 past one. Hello, it's Dave Drinkle. Good to have your company. Brand new week, last week of May, and then into it for winter officially from Monday next week. Sheryl Crow soon. Mondo Rock coming up. And love this from Joe Cocker.

0: 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Mondo Rock on your home of the 40K countdown. It is our final week and just four phone calls to go. Dan the cash man back. He called Kelly this morning. This is what happens. Kelly, what are you thinking?
1: Oh, my gosh.
0: Sorry to put you on the spot.
1: I might take the $1,000 cash.
0: You sure about that?
1: Yes, I'm okay. Pretty sure.
0: Kelly, well, that is $1,000 coming your way. What are you going to spend that on?
1: I might buy myself some new clothes, actually.
0: Fantastic. Great shout, Kel. Yes. Congratulations. You've got yourself $1,000. You're our most recent winner of the 40K countdown. Well done.
1: Oh, awesome. Thank you.
0: And I reckon that Luke and Nicole that are sitting in the final draw that's going to be drawn next week are going to be punching the air at the moment because it's a 50-50 chance for them to win, well, at least $22,000. Could be a little bit more depending on what people choose to do between now and Friday. What would you do if you got the call from Dan the Cashman? Keep entering. It's your final week. 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
3: 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The Tim Tam biscuits were named by Ross Arnott, who attended the Derby and decided that the name of that winning horse was perfect for a planned new line of biscuits. And they're still around today. 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

0: 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Lenny Kravitz, back to the early 90s. It ain't over till it's over. Well, the Warrnambool Running Club's winter events continue this weekend. Race number 5, the Deep Blue Hotel and Hot Springs 6K at Stingray Bay. This is happening on Sunday. 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And there's a 3K handicap event as well, the Wave Start. 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You can find out more at the Deakin University Warrnambool Events page. 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

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It kind of feels like that sometimes, doesn't it? As we head towards 2 o'clock with the latest in national and local news coming up. A check of your 4-day forecast. After two, we'll get it on with T-Rex. 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
4: 17 degrees in Melbourne, a shower or two tomorrow, top of 18. It's 2 o'clock. Good afternoon. I'm Jordan Tunbridge. Energy Minister Lily D'Ambrosio says more than 500,000 Victorians can expect cheaper power bills from the beginning of July. The Essential Services Commission has announced the state's default electricity price is going down, with reductions across all five electricity distribution zones. Minister D'Ambrosio says households will save up to $84 a year and small businesses $241.
5: On the 1st of July, the Essential Services Commission have determined that because of more renewable energies coming into the system, greater energy efficiency through the environmental policies that we have about energy efficiency, we are starting to see those prices come down. This is good news.
4: A directions hearing is underway into the death of Desi Freeman in the coroner's court after confronting details emerged into the deaths of leading senior constable Neil Thompson and senior constable Vadim Devarthotir. The court heard Freeman allegedly took a police-issued firearm from senior constable Devarthotir and used it to shoot senior constable Thompson a second time before standing over the officers' bodies and making vile remarks. The shotgun used in the killings remains missing, while the court also heard police had attended the Porepunkah property to serve Freeman with warrants over child sex offence allegations. ASIO Chief Mike Burgess has started giving evidence before the Royal Commission into Anti-Semitism. The inquiry is examining the threat level and security environments in the lead-up to the Bondi Beach terror attack. Mr. Burgess has been questioned over how ASIO assesses hatred towards the Jewish people.
6: And there's, of course, an element of anti-Semitism where there are people who think violence is the answer, but, of course, I recognise an act of anti-Semitism can be something that is not of interest to the security service in itself.
4: Three men are expected to be charged after police seized a knife and a baton while arresting armed intruders in Melbourne's southeast this morning. One of the men was bitten by a police dog during the arrest after a caller to 000 reported three offenders trying to break into their home in Narre Warren South. The US president has stressed negotiators will not rush into a deal with Iran, despite reports they are close to an agreement. The ongoing talks have been described as constructive by Donald Trump, and he has said the agreement is largely negotiated. The exact details have not been confirmed, but Republican Senator Tom Tillis has told CNN what is being reported doesn't make a lot of sense to him.
7: There are a lot of things that need to be explained, and any agreement with Iran that isn't subject to ratification by Congress is going, I think, going to be doomed to fail, just like the agreement we're trying to replace.
4: Checking finance, the All Ordinaries up 43 points. One Australian dollar is buying 71.67 US cents.
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4: Western Bulldogs forward Cody Waitman is on the cusp of making a long-awaited return to the AFL side after 20 months on the sidelines. The 25-year-old hasn't played since the 2024 elimination final loss to Hawthorn due to a nightmare run of knee injuries. Waitman has completed full training across May, with the Bulldogs favoured to bring him back over the next fortnight. The Spurs have thumped the Thunder 103-82 to square the NBA's Western Conference Final at 2-all. Victor Wembanyama scored 33 points, including this half-court buzzer beater at halftime.
8: Wembanyama, I think he's going to go. From mid-court.
4: That's the latest news and sport.
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12: I'm Pat Gordon. The Hampton League and Ballarat battled out some intriguing interleague contests on Saturday. The Bottle Greens won the under-18 girls footy by a single point and drew the inaugural under-23 netball, while the under-17 boys fell by 32 points. In the under-23 football, Hampton broke through for a 9-point victory. Coach Nathan Vardy says it capped off a great week.
13: Bringing out their strengths and really enjoying being part of the opportunity. So, yeah, I wanted to promote energy and excitement for the week, and I think it did come out and it showed, and I think the boys really cared about winning in the end, which is great.
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15: Your four-day forecast for the Great South Coast. Cloudy this afternoon, a medium chance of showers, most likely later with light winds. Looking ahead to tomorrow, showers easing, a top of 19 degrees after an overnight low of 10. For Wednesday, a shower or two, 17. And Thursday, possible showers, a top of 17 degrees.
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15: And currently, it's 16 degrees.
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94.5 3YB FM, your home of the 40K countdown. We've given away $14,000. 14 people have elected to take a grand in the hand, and just two sitting in the final draw, which is going to be drawn next week. And I reckon Nicole and also Luke would be feeling pretty happy about that. A 50-50 chance of winning that real flip of the coin job. What are people going to do from tomorrow onwards? Well, the choice is yours. All of those entry points at 40kcountdown.com.au. But hurry, it all wraps up at the end of the week.

0: And more of it, 94.5 3YB FM. We are your home of the morning rush with Sean and Monkey. And every morning, just after 6 a.m, the guys play the stumper, a little teaser to try and get the old brain matter working. And, well, Monkey might have recycled a bit of content this morning. Ange was all over that.
1: Here we go. What bats but never hits is near a ball but never thrown? Now, before you answer, I just like to watch Sean's face as you give the answer, because he's like dismissed it. He's not even thinking.
2: Well, I've got a feeling, Ange, that Monkey's done this one before. When you give the answer,
3: he has. I can remember hearing it before.
1: Yes. Oh, great.
2: I had a feeling.
1: Thanks, Ange.
0: Bastards. And it was an eyelash, just in case you're wondering. So that was this morning's stumper. Every caller that gets on air this month goes in the draw to win a $1,000 voucher for Halls Gap Lakeside Tourist Park. What an amazing prize that would be to win. Another chance to play the stumper when the guys return tomorrow morning from 6. But of course, they're here from 5 this afternoon to drive you home with the Morning Rush Rewind.
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0: 94.5, 3Y, BFM, better music and more of it. Madonna, we are your home of the 40K countdown, and we've had another person take the $1,000 this morning. Kelly got the call from Dan the cash man and said, yep, thanks, Dan. I'll take a grand in the hand. And that means $26,000 left in the final jackpot, and just two people are vying for that. It's going to be drawn next week. What would you do if you got the call up tomorrow? Keep scanning the QR codes, but it all wraps up, I think, Thursday this week. So if you haven't entered yet, you need to get into places like Urban Rain in Liebig Street, All Seasons Nursery in Lava Street and Belmont Legal, 198 Timewell Street in Warrnambool. 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

0: 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Well, Glenelg Hopkins CMA has hosted the Victorian State launch of the National Green Sheep Project in Woolsthorpe. That happened last week. Pat Gordon has more in our local news headlines coming up after the national news at 3 o'clock. Some Brian Adams on the other side. We'll play the Swedish Fab Four. Simon and Garfunkel on the way for you on the other side of the news, sport and weather next at 3 o'clock.
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14: 18 degrees in Melbourne, a shower or two tomorrow, top of 18. It's 3 o'clock. Good afternoon. I'm Jordan Tunbridge. The owner of an Elsternwick restaurant has slammed claims by the government they will benefit from the state's default electricity price coming down. The Essential Services Commission has announced price reductions across all five of the state's electricity distribution zones, saving households up to $84 a year and small businesses $241. Perry LeGreco, owner of Mediterranean Greek Tavern, says it won't make a difference.
15: 2 years ago, our gas and electricity bill combined was under $3,000 a year. We're looking at $12,000 a year this year just to keep the doors open. I don't want a handout. I don't want government to give me money. At the moment, we are paying for a Commonwealth Games that none of us are seeing. Maybe that money was better spent on propping up businesses in Victoria.
14: The Victorian coroner has launched a probe into the death of Desi Freeman and the fatal shooting of two police officers in the High Country. Coroner's Court hearing Freeman took a police-issued firearm from one officer and used it to shoot the other a second time before standing over the bodies, making disturbing remarks. The Albanese government will introduce its first wave of tax changes into federal parliament on Thursday. The legislation will see the 50% capital gains tax discount scrapped and instead linked to inflation. Negative gearing deductions will be restricted to newly built homes. Prime Minister Anthony Albanese says some industries may still be carved out of the legislation.
16: Treasury are going about consulting, not just in tech. There'll be a policy position paper for consultation produced as well after the first round, and then there'll be a second lot of legislation.
14: WorkSafe has charged a Broadmeadows recycling facility after a worker was fatally struck by machinery. The 26-year-old was sorting recyclables in July last year when a reversing front-ender loader operated by a colleague crushed him. Well, a report has found half of secondary teachers are concerned students are using artificial intelligence to cheat on schoolwork. The Learning First survey calls for a coordinated approach to stop the technology from reducing confidence in assessment and qualification systems. Dr. Ben Jensen says AI is often difficult for teachers to spot.
17: AI is becoming increasingly complex in its ability to mimic students' writing, their vocabulary, each and every day. And so a piece of work can actually be impossible to detect if it's written by AI or by a particular student.
14: Checking finance, the All Ordinary is up 43 points. One Australian dollar is buying 71.67 US cents.
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14: Tennis Australia appears to have found their CEO replacement for Craig Tiley. NRL boss Andrew Abdo is set to resign from his current job to take on the new role. Geelong wingman Ollie Dempsey has opened up about Bailey Smith's transformation since he joined the Cats in 2024. Smith revealed the secret to his strong form was his ability to compartmentalise between life in and outside of football. Dempsey, who's been driving Smith to training after he lost his licence, says he's inspired by his teammate.
19: I've loved seeing the transformation in Bailey since I've known him, since he's got here at the club a couple of years ago. And yeah, it was pretty cool to just what he touched on about his identity and how it's not sort of tied up in footy as much. And I've been pretty big on that for the last sort of few years, and it's been massive for me.
14: And Tottenham has escaped relegation from the EPL with a 1-0 win over Everton. That's the latest news and sport.
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22: I'm Pat Gordon. The Glenelg Hopkins CMA hosted the Victorian state launch of the National Green Sheep Project in Woolsthorpe last week. More than 70 producers attended the launch and paddock walk at the Midfield Group's farm. Glenelg Hopkins CMA Land Health Manager Bernadette Northeast says it will help sheep producers better measure and communicate their on-farm sustainability and natural capital.
23: The farmers in this region are telling us that they're constantly reporting, that they have to prove their credentials, that they have to prove their product. And this will work through the basics of that. How do you meet sustainability requirements but not create more work for yourself.
22: And that's local news.
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2: Your four-day forecast for the Great South Coast. Cloudy this afternoon, a medium chance of showers most likely later with light winds. Looking ahead to tomorrow, showers easing, a top of 19 degrees after an overnight low of 10. For Wednesday, a shower or two, 17. And Thursday, possible showers, a top of 17 degrees.
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2: And right now, it's 17 degrees.
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2: Good times rolling for Kelly this morning. She got the call from Dan, the cash man. He gave her the option. Do you want to go into the final draw or do you want to take the instant $1,000? And she said, no, I'll have a grand in the hand. Thanks, Dan. So $26,000 left in our final draw. Just four phone calls to make and two people currently sitting in that grand draw, which is going to be drawn next week. A 50-50 chance as it stands at the moment. What would you choose if you got the call up? You need to keep scanning the QR code. You've only got a couple of days left to enter. Totally Workwear, Raglan Parade, Warrnambool, Skin Fit Body and Beauty in Kepler Streets, and the Pig and Pie in Mortlake Road. 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

94.5 3YB FM. We are the station you listen to most for Sports Day. Jared Healy, Kenny Hinkley and Sam Edmund back tonight from 6 with all of the wash-up of round 11 of AFL footy. Looking ahead to round 12. Thursday night it kicks off at Marvel Stadium, St Kilda and Hawthorn. It's 3:15 with Dave Drinkle and Owen.

0: Better music and more of it while you're at work. 94.5 3YB FM. Some late 80s Alice Cooper with Poison. The 40K countdown all wraps up this week. Just four phone calls to make. Kelly took the $1,000 this morning. What would you do if you got a call from Dan the Cashman tomorrow? Well, you need to make that decision because at the moment, two people are sitting there waiting in the wings for the final draw. That's currently sitting at $26,000, Luke and also Nicole, who would be feeling pretty confident, a 50-50 chance. Lots of places to enter. Keep scanning the QR code at Cup of Joan in Mason Street, Warrnambool, All Seasons Nursery in Lava Street, and Lady Vanderburg and Hoosie Froyo Bar in Timor Street, Warrnambool. 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There's only days left.
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0: 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Yes, owner of a lonely heart. Hello, it's Dave Drinkall. The Warrnambool District Football Umpires Association is celebrating a huge milestone this year, 80 years of local footy, with a special reunion weekend coming up over the June long weekend. So that's not this weekend, but the following one. 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We've got more details at the Deakin University Warrnambool events page. 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

0: 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It's Bowie, 4 to 4. Dave Drinkle this afternoon. Stay with us, the latest news, sport and weather coming up for you in minutes. And on the other side, Texas.
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0: ACDC. And Robbie Neville's C'est La Vie coming up for you. Plenty more too on the other side of the news next at 4.
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16: 17 degrees in Melbourne, a shower or two tomorrow, top of 18. It's 4 o'clock. Good afternoon, I'm Jordan Tunbridge. AFL legend and Fight MND campaigner Neil Danaher has passed away at the age of 65. Alex Riddell reports.
17: Neil Danaher's family has confirmed their much-loved husband, dad and Poppy has passed away at home surrounded by his family after a courageous battle with motor neuron disease. Danaher was diagnosed with MND in 2013 and has since become the face of the Big Freeze, which has raised more than $115 million for MND research, with Danaher recognised as Australian of the Year in 2025 for his incredible fundraising efforts. Part of a statement released by his family this afternoon reads, We will forever remember him for the lasting impact that he has made on us all. He has inspired, he has loved, he has lived, and it would only be fitting to finish with his words. Play on. Alex Riddell, Melbourne.
16: Former Victorian Premier Jeff Kennett among those paying tribute.
1: The fact that he survived so long with this particular illness, that he was a trailblazer in giving people hope, never ever giving up, empowering people to do things and do things better.
16: Now to the rest of the day's news and the directions hearing into the death of double police killer Desi Freeman has lasted just 17 minutes. The coroner's court heard Freeman took a police-issued firearm from one officer and used it to shoot the other a second time at his Pupunka home. He then stood over the bodies, making disturbing remarks. Police are still investigating whether Freeman was helped by anyone during his 7 months on the run. The state's energy minister says Victoria's electricity prices going down is due to more renewables coming into the system. From July 1, there will be a reduction in all five of the state's electricity distribution zones. Businesses are expected to save up to $241 a year and households up to $84. Lily D'Ambrosio says more than 500,000 Victorians are set to benefit.
18: This is good news for Victorians, and it's money back in their pocket. And in a cost of living crisis, this is just another way that our government, the Allan Labor government, is doing to actually assist Victorians deal with the cost of living pressures that they're experiencing.
16: Australian fast food chain Guzman y Gomez is facing legal action in the United States. A class action has been launched alleging the Mexican franchise did not give workers the mandatory 60 days notice about the decision to shut down operations in the US. Checking finance, one Australian dollar is buying 71.67 US cents.
15: The Chery Tiggo 7 Super Hybrid. 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
16: NRL boss Andrew Abdo has confirmed he's taking up a new role as Tennis Australia's CEO. Abdo announced his resignation in charge of the NRL. He'll remain in the role until July 15. Australian Rugby League Chair Peter Vlandis says Abdo is the best person for Tennis Australia.
19: When the current CEO resigned, I said to Andrew, be prepared, you're going to get a phone call from Tennis Australia, because if they want the best CEO in Australia, that's you. And sure enough, they did contact him, and Andrew then made me aware that, as usual, I was right.
16: Adelaide has accepted Riley Thilthorpe's one-game ban for striking. He'll miss next Thursday's clash with Geelong. Two-time Olympic swimmer James Magnussen has struggled at the Enhanced Games in Las Vegas, finishing last in both the 50 and 100-metre freestyle events. The winner of the 50 free broke the world record. That's the latest news and sport.
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0: Your four-day forecast for the Great South Coast. Cloudy this afternoon, a medium chance of showers most likely later with light winds. Looking ahead to tomorrow, showers easing, a top of 19 degrees after an overnight low of 10. For Wednesday, a shower or two, 17. And Thursday, possible showers, a top of 17 degrees.
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0: And right now, it's 17 degrees.
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0: 94.5 3YBFM, better music and more of it with Cher. Our 40K countdown is in its last week. Just four phone calls to go. Dan the cash man back on deck this week. And it was Kelly that got the call this morning.
1: Kelly, what are you thinking?
2: Oh, my gosh.
1: Sorry to put you on the spot.
2: I might take the $1,000 cash.
1: You sure about that?
2: Yes, I'm okay. Pretty sure.
1: Kelly, well, that is $1,000 coming your way. What are you going to spend that on?
2: I might buy myself some new clothes, actually.
1: Fantastic. Great shout, Kel. Yeah. Congratulations. You've got yourself $1,000. You're our most recent winner of the 40K countdown. Well done.
2: Oh, awesome. Thank you.
0: Yeah, 16 phone calls. 14 people have taken the instant $1,000, which means it's Luke and Nicole waiting in the wings for that final draw. We're down to $26,000 left. What would you choose? Make sure you scan the QR code. Just a couple of days left to enter Tilly Devine Kitchen and Bar, Brooks Home Timber and Hardware, Port Fairy, and the Warrnambool Bowls Club in Timewell Street Places. You can do that. For a full list, go to 40kcountdown.com.au, but don't miss out.
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0: 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It's Fuel. Dave Drinkle this afternoon, slowly winding things down for this Monday. Primary performers have been rehearsing hard over the past few months, and they are blasting back onto stage with their adaptation of Chitty Chitty Bang Bang Junior, the musical adventure with an out-of-this-world car that flies through the air and sails the seas, based on the beloved 1968 film version of Ian Fleming's children's book, featuring an unforgettable score by the Sherman Brothers. Chitty Chitty Bang Bang Junior is one unforgettable blockbuster that audiences will find truly scrumptious, and there are performances on Friday and Saturday this week. 6:30pm Friday night, a matinee performance, 2pm on Saturday. Tickets $20 from the Lighthouse Theatre in Warrnambool if you'd like to head along.
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16: 16 degrees in Melbourne, a shower or two tomorrow, top of 18. It's 5 o'clock. Good afternoon, I'm Jordan Tunbridge. AFL legend Neil Danaher has passed away at the age of 65 after a courageous 13-year battle with motor neuron disease. Danaher has raised more than $115 million for MND research as part of Fight MND and the annual Big Freeze at the G. In 2025, he was named Australian of the Year for his efforts in fundraising and raising awareness for the disease he called the Beast. Prime Minister Anthony Albanese has paid tribute to Danaher in Parliament.
17: The devastating impacts of motor neuron disease stole so much from Neil, but he held on to everything that people loved and admired about him. His selflessness, his bravery, his humour, his ability to look on the bright side.
16: CEO of Fight MND, Matt Tilley, says the whole team is absolutely devastated to hear the news.
18: It's the driving force of one man, and I just want to say thank you to everybody who's bought a beanie, who's come to the footy, who's taken a moment to just think about how when we all come together, we can actually change the world. And he has changed the world. He's left it a pretty remarkable place.
16: A coroner's court has been told Desi Freeman said, "I had no choice and die in hell," after killing two police officers investigating alleged child sex offences. The court was also told Freeman had stood over the bodies of both fallen officers at Porepunkah in Victoria's High Country and made appalling remarks. The state government is talking up an announcement that power bills are going down, but small business say it's a drop in the ocean. Alex Riddell reports.
19: Energy Minister Lily D'Ambrosio says more than 500,000 Victorians can expect cheaper power bills from the beginning of July. It comes after the Essential Services Commission announced the state's default electricity price is going down, with reductions across all five electricity distribution zones. Minister D'Ambrosio says households on average will save $84 a year, small businesses $241, and the price drop is due to renewables.
20: The environmental policies that we have about energy efficiency, we are starting to see those prices come down.
19: But the owner of the Mediterranean Greek Tavern in Elsternwick, Perry LeGreco, says a saving of around $20 a month won't make a difference and they need real cost of living relief.
21: I'm saving $240 where my costs are rising by $10,000, $20,000, $30,000 a year.
19: Alex Riddell, Melbourne.
16: The federal government will introduce its tax changes into federal parliament this week. The 50% capital gains tax discount will be scrapped, the measure linked to inflation. Checking finance, the All Ordinaries closed up 38 points. One Australian dollar is buying 71.67 US cents.
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16: NRL boss Andrew Abdo believes he's ready to take the next step in his career after being appointed Tennis Australia CEO. He'll replace outgoing chief Craig Tiley after 6 years with the NRL. Abdo says the Tennis Australia role will offer a good challenge.
23: This is an opportunity for me to now push myself and learn and grow and develop and challenge myself in a different environment, in a different sport. We've got to keep learning and keep growing, and this was a limited opportunity, a limited window, I should say, and one that held appeal for me.
16: Geelong forward Tyson Stengel has taken a positive step towards his AFL comeback, returning to Cats training this morning. The 27-year-old has had an extended stint away from the club to deal with personal issues. And the Spurs have thumped the Thunder 103-82 to square the NBA's Western Conference final at 2-2. That's the latest news and sport.
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25: Hi, it's Gerard Waitley. On the Waitley podcast today, Adam Simpson had Collingwood on the pressure index in the means tests.
26: I think they're chasing 10th. That's what they're chasing. I don't think they're chasing top six anymore. You know, I heard their CEO suggest that their best is as good as anyone's. I don't think it is. Their best defensively is, but offensively, they haven't clicked at all this year. But I do feel like they've connected with the crowd again a little bit. They did obviously on the weekend, but the previous games before, I think that's the Magpie Army sort of part of the way that Collingwood plays. And I think they've reconnected with their fans of late. But yeah, their system around their ball movement just hasn't really stood up this year. The game's moved a little bit from what they've been doing.
25: And Robert Craddock on the developing story of CEO Andrew Abdo's switch from the NRL to Tennis Australia.
27: The challenge for Andrew Abdo was that because he was working basically beneath the very domineering Peter Volandis, who's seen as very much the head man, anything good that rugby league did, Volandis got credit for. and any areas which they struggle, people say, oh, Abdo's got to get onto this. It's about time he did something, you know what I mean? So he will find, I imagine, the tennis job a lot easier. Rugby league is a breathless beast, which a bushfire that burns 20 hours a day.
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5: Partly cloudy tonight, a possible shower, the chance of a thunderstorm as well, and light winds with overnight temps falling to 10 degrees. Tomorrow, a strong wind warning will be in place, cloudy with showers easing through the day. For Wednesday, partly cloudy, a top of 17. Thursday, partly cloudy, a possible shower and 17. And for Friday, cloudy, a shower or two, a top of 16. Around the coast tomorrow, Port Fairy, Warrnambool, Mortlake and Terang, heading for 18 degrees.
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5: At the moment, it's 16 degrees.
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6: Sean and Monkey back for the rewind. Radio Jeopardy happens on a Monday. Today, Monkey, just to explain it to everyone, we give the answer, then you've got to come up with the question. So, for example, today's answer is 30%. Give an example of a question.
7: Yeah, well, you'll hear lots of questions on the rewind today. Okay, so it could be how or what percentage of Warrnambool people go to the beach?
6: Oh, yeah, I see what you're doing there.
7: And, you know, one in three do, and yeah. Does that make sense?
6: It does, it does. That wasn't the correct question. Stay tuned for that.

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3: Jackpot, $250. Lindsay's the lucky person that got through today. G'day, Lindsay.
4: G'day. How you going, Marky?
5: That's Sean. I'm Monkey, but that's all right. That's not a bad start. Lindsay, do you know how to play radio categories?
4: Yes, of course. Familiar.
3: Beg your pardon?
4: Quite familiar with playing.
5: No worries. Just a little bit hard. Are you happy with Lindsay's line here, Sean? It sounds like he might be on speakerphone.
4: I am, yeah.
3: Oh, no, that's not too bad. Okay. Just nice and close.
5: Let's get you a letter, Lindsay. That's what it's all about. B for Bravo, okay?
4: B for Bravo.
5: Yeah, B for Bravo.
3: Now, Lindsay, all the answers need to start with the letter B, obviously. Don't double up on a word. If you find that you're struggling, say pass nice and quick, and Monkey will come back at the end. Are you good to go?
4: Let's go.
5: Righto, Lindsay. Beginning with B, something to do with fire.
4: Bonfire.
5: Something you eat.
4: Biscuit.
5: Something with a hole in it.
4: Bread.
5: A pet.
4: Pass.
5: A country.
4: Botswana.
5: Something on a calendar.
4: Birthday.
5: Something on a map.
4: Pass.
5: A word associated with finance.
4: Boycotts.
5: Something you measure.
4: Big things.
5: Something that makes you nervous.
4: Balloons.
5: A pet. Something on a map. Never mind.
3: Lindsay.
5: Yeah, now the balloons.
3: Oh, geez, I'm scared. I'm nervous.
5: The balloons, mate. No, because what? When people pop
4: creepy
5: them?
4: Creepy clowns in drains with balloons.
5: Creepy clowns in drains with balloons, referring to the movie.
3: Yeah.
5: That's very specific.
3: Yeah, my baby plays the balloons and I get nervous that he's going to
5: whack
3: his head or pop it. Yeah, okay.
5: Yep. Couple of misses there, mate. Never mind. Thanks for playing. We'll pop you in the draw. You could be off to Lakeside Tourist Park in Halls Gap.
4: Woohoo!
5: Okay.
3: There we go. That's the reaction we want. Radio's categories, it'll be back tomorrow for $300.
5: Now, don't go anywhere. Up next, Mondays with Maury.
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2: We're going to get back to Radio Jeopardy before we get out of here. But being a Monday, oh, we love this. Back by some sort of demand is Sean doing his Murray Fields impersonation. We call it Mondays with Murray. Murray telling a joke. Here we go.
3: The great Aussie joke. Hey! Murray Fields, train boy.
4: There's a couple, you see, they've been married for 35 years. And for the last 25 years, every night as they went to bed, just before he switched off the light, he would kiss her and say, "Good night, mother of three," and then roll over and turn out the light. She was fed up with the good night, mother of three routine and spent a lot of time trying to think of a way of breaking this habit, you see. And she hit upon a plan and really shook things up a bit. She said, the next time he kissed her and whispered, "Good night, mother of three," she replied, "Good night, father of two."
2: Oh, yes. Yes.
5: Hey.
2: Nice,
5: hey,
2: Murray.
5: Yeah,
2: that would have shook it up.
4: Okay, possibly back next Monday. Mondays with Murray.
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2: We're doing Radio Jeopardy. It's a great game. We give you the answer, right? We give you the answer, but you've got to come up with the question.
3: The answer today is 30%. Okay. Ken's on the phone. Ken, what's the question?
4: Morning, Sean and Monkey. I think it will be, at what level are the Essendon footballers playing at?
3: Oh, well, that's incorrect, because they're only playing at about 10%.
2: I'd say 3%.
3: Well, no.
2: Oh, very good, Ken.
3: I see what you're doing there. Are you, like Sean, are you an Essendon supporter?
4: No, I go for whoever's on top of the ladder, mate.
3: That's pretty smart. No, that is not the question, Ken. I see what you're doing there.
2: On 1300 00 1242, we've got Marty. Now, Marty, the answer is 30%. What is the question?
5: Is the question, what percentage of the earth is land?
3: What percentage of the earth is land? Oh.
2: Oh, that's a good...
3: Well, this is a good question, because this is how Jeopardy works. That might be factually correct. But it's not the question I have in front of us.
2: Is it
3: factually correct, Marty? Did you look that up?
5: No, I'm just having a wild guess. I'm just trying to think something a bit different. But no, I haven't looked it up. But
3: I'm just thinking of the globe. Like, just picture the globe in your head, and you just go green versus blue. There's a lot of blue. I'm actually going to look that up. That might be pretty accurate, but not the one we want, Marty. Thanks.
5: Okay,
3: have a good day.
5: Guys.
3: You want a clue, Shawnee?
2: Oh, it wouldn't. Yeah, let's give out a clue.
3: Okay, we've just had an interesting one come through. Is it how many people listen to Shaun and Monkey?
2: What the?
3: Yeah, no, we wouldn't be that high.
2: No, it'd be way less.
3: Might be 3%. No, it's about people. It's okay. All to do with people. Aaron, good morning. The answer's 30. Yeah, good. The answer's 30%. Aaron, what's the question?
6: Oh, I reckon 30% of people have a tattoo.
2: Oh, yeah, these days.
3: Okay, so what percentage of people have a tattoo? Not the question in front of us. Think so. I've got a couple, one of which Tanya didn't know about, of course, Shawnee.
2: She run it by your partner. We've got Gail on 1300 00 1242. The answer is 30%. Gail, what is the question?
7: How many people are redheads?
3: Oh, how many people are redheads?
2: Ooh.
3: Okay.
2: I'd say it's less, but I don't know the answer.
3: I don't know. I don't know what that one is. That might fit, but it's not the question in front of us. Thank you. Let's go to Mon. Mon, good morning.
8: Good morning.
3: The answer is 30%. What is the question?
8: What a percentage of the population is left-handed?
3: Oh, Molly Dukas.
2: Yeah.
3: We've had a few texts that in as well. Now, that could be factually correct.
2: Yeah, I don't know. Yeah, it's not the one that we're looking for.
3: Yeah.
8: Oh, bugger.
3: Nah, never mind. Thank you. All right, time for another clue, Shawnee.
2: Let's do it, yeah.
3: Okay, so we know it's to do with people. The answer's 30%. It's about something people have or own.
2: Own.
3: 30% of people have or own.
2: Okay, rightio. Keep them coming.
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2: Radio Jeopardy time. It's a great game. We give you the answer, but you've got to come up with the question. We'll go through some of the incorrect guesses so far. The answer is 30%. Your answer is 30%. Ken, guess this is the question.
3: At what level are the Essendon footballers playing at?
2: Yeah.
4: Goodbye. Cheeky.
2: Yeah, goodbye, Ken. Then Marty had a go.
5: What percentage of the earth is land?
2: Mm-hmm. Aaron said this.
6: Oh, I reckon 30% of people have a tattoo.
2: Rightio. And then Gail had a go.
7: How many people are redheads?
4: None of which are correct. All might work, but then we gave a clue out. It's about people owning something. So let's go to the phones. Leanne, good morning.
8: Morning, Monkey.
4: The answer's 30%. What's the question?
8: How many Australians own their own home?
4: Oh, yeah.
8: 30%. Without a mortgage?
4: Own their own homes.
2: Oh, without a mortgage. Oh, geez.
4: Yeah, that might work, but it's not our question. Thank you, Leanne. Let's go to Danny. Good morning, Danny.
9: Morning.
4: Okay, the answer, Danny, is 30%. What is the question?
9: 30%. Oh, geez, I can't remember now. 30% land. Land is what of the world or whatever.
2: What percentage of the world is land? Is
9: what percentage of the world is land?
4: Oh, we had that earlier, didn't we? Because we had someone say about water. Earth versus ocean.
9: No, they said water.
4: Oh, they said water. Okay. You're being a bit more specific. No, not correct, Danny. Thanks, buddy. Let's go to Sophie. Sophie, you're our last caller today. The answer's 30%. What's the question?
10: The question, what is the percentage of people who name their car?
4: Oh yeah. Those types. Well, you own your car, so that one works.
2: Not at the moment. I have named cars in the past. Yeah, okay.
4: Sophie, that's not correct, but we have to get out of here. Would you like to know the question today, Sophie?
10: I would love to know the question.
4: Okay, 30% is the answer. The question is, how many Australians still own a landline?
2: Never thought of that.
4: A landline. You know what a landline is, Sophie?
10: I sure do.
4: Yeah. So there you go. Thanks for being a part of it. Well done, everyone. We got them again, Shawnee. Be good.
2: Yeah, we'll catch you at 6 o'clock tomorrow.
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20: Partly cloudy tonight, a possible shower, the chance of a thunderstorm as well, and light winds with overnight temps falling to 10 degrees. Tomorrow, a strong wind warning will be in place, cloudy with showers easing through the day. For Wednesday, partly cloudy, a top of 17. Thursday, partly cloudy, a possible shower and 17. And for Friday, cloudy, a shower or two, a top of 16. Around the coast tomorrow, Port Fairy, Warrnambool, Mortlake and Terang, heading for 18 degrees.
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20: At the moment, it's 16 degrees.
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23: Yes, it is. Sam Edmund, Jared Healy, Ken Hinckley. Just gone 6 o'clock here at Sports Day headquarters. Great to have your company. A big review of round 11 to come in this hour. Coach's Corner at a 7 o'clock as well. And plenty of time for your calls and texts. 0433981116 on the text. There's a lot of those still coming through. And 1300 736 736. If you want to give us a buzz on the way home or whatever takes your fancy there. Jared, tonight wasn't big enough, so you thought you'd debut a new segment as well.
24: Yeah, well, you've given me 30 seconds to come up with a name, so I'm going to, I know it's not original, and apologies to the boys in the boat.
23: Yes.
24: Awesome foursome.
23: Oh, James will be very upset with you here. In fact, he might message in a minute. But you're going with the awesome foursome.
24: I'm going with the awesome foursome.
23: What is this all about, please, for those just joining us?
24: So I'm going to pick out the best first quarter, the best second quarter, the best third quarter, and the best final quarter of the round, patch them all together, and come up with a perfect game for the round.
23: Did it come easily to you on this inaugural occasion?
25: I could play guess who with you, Jared, here, I reckon.
24: Okay, you can certainly do that. Give me your first, I'll get you to give me the guess who for the second quarter, Ken, because I was just dumbing and ahhing about this, but I think I have to acknowledge the resurgence of the Blues. They're heading now to, the top 10. They're going to be playing finals footy.
23: Well, there was a start that came through. I didn't read it out. It took all of my willpower to not read it out. It said, start thinking wildcard round for Carlton. And Richmond, Sean and Nara.
24: They're on the
25: road. Tell them they're dreaming.
24: So they've buried Port Adelaide in the first quarter, which I think everybody expected some sort of response last week, but not a win. And then to go back and come out and kick 5 goals straight in a foreign land, in a foreign ground, was foreign absolutely land. Fantastic.
23: A so, foreign land.
24: They're going straight to the finals now, the Blues. Port were a worry early with just 2 straight. But this was a Carlton rejuvenation story. So they get Q1's nomination.
23: You know, it just feels, Ken, like the you did this game, didn't you, for Fox?
25: I did, yes.
23: Just feels like the shackles are off. There's almost like no fear of failure, no consequence, in that the footy world is just breathing down their neck and ready to have them hung, drawn and quartered if they lose or they make a mistake. And they say having an interim coach for this long is hard, and being in no man's land is
24: Rousey
23: hard.
24: Rousey did it pretty well.
23: Yeah, but I think we saw it in David Teague a while back too. It can definitely have its positives too. It's a sense of freedom almost, isn't it?
25: Well, you've seen it at a couple of times. So you've got
23: seen it a few times, as it turns out.
25: Yeah, so you've dealt with it. But yeah, there's definitely some freedom. But even their ability to lower their eyes going into 50 the other night, before half time, they were going at something like 62% goals for entries. Every time they went in, almost better than one in two, they were scoring a goal. But then they dried up and went 2-9 and we got back to the normal Carlton, I think, from there. But, but their first half was first class with the way they were scoring. I mean, the first note I put in the Bible under this game was mentally refreshed Blues.
24: Yep. Something's refreshed.
25: That's what I put.
24: Yep.
25: Yeah. And it's mentally refreshed. Because Michael, and I said this during the call, Michael's, he resigned from the club to give the players some clear air. I think it was the words he used. And that is certainly what has happened for the players. They have got some clear. Because the pressure of playing for the coach sometimes
24: is
25: suffocating. Really, really heavy. Because, every one of the players, whenever you've been involved and you coach a group of young men, they want to give you everything back. They don't, very rarely do they turn on you and they don't want to help you and support you. So I think Michael did the right thing clearly for them by giving them some fresh air, and their mentally refreshed Blues was the most, clearest thing that I could see. Not so much game style, because they were playing some reasonable attacking footy at different stages throughout the season, but only for two or three quarters, not for four, but that's what I seen the difference in Carlton the other night, was just that mental refreshment.
3: Not going to hijack your segment here, Jared, but yeah, you're seeing it on the field, aren't you? The youth as well, like the run from behind, the corridor balls, the 45s, the dash, the dare, like names like Wilson, Eisen, Jagger we've seen, Dean, Flynn Young's come in.
24: Best game Jagger's played, wasn't it?
3: Yeah, he just looks, I don't know, Byrne could have had three. Matt Carroll got injured, but has proven that he can already play the
25: bad
3: game.
25: Injury,
3: and we're going to talk about Paddy Cripps a little bit later on. He just looks reinvigorated all of a sudden as well. So, we might come back to the Blues. That's quarter number one.
24: Port Adelaide versus the Blues. Ken, quarter two?
25: I watched Freo and St Kilda.
24: Yeah.
25: And I thought
24: it was on the list.
25: Was it?
3: Didn't make the cut.
25: Well, it was 4-3, and both teams were going okay. So I thought maybe Fremantle. That was just a wild guess for me, and without picking out which game you had in your mind.
24: Well, I have gone for the Cats v Swans. Swans got off to a fly. They should have been a fair way further in front at quarter time. And I think just watching the game, it looked like it was going to be a continuation for the Swans' dominance. And then the Cats went bang. 5-6.
25: Six.
24: Cameron started flying around the place. The young ruck started to have an influence.
3: Morning, Mitch.
24: 5-6. They gapped the Swans just two straight, unravelling the Swans' happy clapper football. So it may well not have been as tactical as that, Ken. I just like saying it.
25: Yeah, it was good. I liked you saying it. But 5-6, that was the quarter that they really probably could have put a gap in, but it, a lot of teams miss a lot of shots at goals now, and but Sydney were never out of the game. That was my point about Sydney never being, because Geelong should have put them out of the game. If that turns into 8-3, it's game's over, well and truly. But they never did. So that's when Sydney kicked 5-3 in the next quarter, and they're still hanging around.
3: Text here from 085. The final margin flattered Sydney. 24 more inside 50s, 12 more scoring shots backs that up. Should have been an 8-goal win. So 15-17 to 12-8 it was in the end. All right, that's quarter two.
24: Quarter three, not that hard to predict. I won't even ask you, Ken. The Lions 14 goals was the most incredible
3: GWS.
24: Quarter. Sorry, the Lions v GWS. Yep. It was the most incredible quarter I can remember watching for a long, long time.
25: Told you, I nearly fell off the treadmill.
24: Yeah, well, I was there.
25: Again.
24: I reckon I spent the last half of the quarter laughing. It was just every time the ball went sideways, it went straight to somebody at the Giants. I've never seen a side as good as the dual premiership team turn into witches' hats ever, and yet that's what happened. I think they were stunned. They were shocked. So there's no way known anyone's going to beat that one over the weekend, or in fact this year, for the best third quarter.
3: No one has in the third quarter in the history of the game. Like, it was the highest scoring VFL AFL third quarter on record.
24: Not just the goals that did it.
3: How did it happen? How did it happen, Ken?
24: They were supposed to lose.
3: I need to know the how.
25: Oh, well, I'll tell you how it happened. Brisbane didn't touch the footy.
24: That's right.
3: With that midfield, how can that be?
25: Well, that's the question we're asking of them. I mean, 25 entries to 10, Sam, for the quarter. So that's 35 entries together in a quarter. So you go, scores per inside 50, goals per inside 50. I just talked about Carlton In the third quarter, they went at 56%.
4: Mm.
25: Basically every second entry was a goal. And better than that, because they end up with 14 from 25. So that was crazy. Scores from the forward half, 8-1 for the quarter to 2 behinds. So that's some of the numbers I can give you off the top. And scores from stoppages in that quarter, 6 straight.
24: Yeah, they dominated. I want to take my hat off.
25: 1 point.
4: Oh.
25: 1 point to the mighty Brisbane Lions, who had Lachie Neale, McCluggage, Ashcroft. You know, two Ashcrofts. Yeah. They had plenty of players.
5: They rolled Rayner through there,
25: Bailey through there. You know,
24: I want to take my hat off to Big Briggsy, because Briggsy got his pants pulled down the previous week by Bailey over there in the West. Mm. He really did get whacked, and I suspect the coach has given him a tickle during the week. He responded. I thought the captain responded. 4 goals in the fourth
25: with
24: quarter.
25: With a broken foot.
24: Jake Stringer responded. He started snapping them from all angles.
25: Yeah, the package was always going to get involved.
5: He doesn't miss out. He doesn't go hungry when you can eat. When he got a sizzler, you don't just sit there and eat the bread.
24: He may be the hardest bloke to get a handball off in the history of the game.
5: Vince came back.
25: Oh, I've seen someone like that. Who do I see over the weekend who does not like handballing? I'll think about it when we get to a game.
3: So that's Q3. That's obvious. Before we get to Q4, Ted Turner, Black Rock. Full name, Ted. Not sure if I should have read that out or not. Awesome foursome, great segment, Jared. And surely North Melbourne get the best fourth quarter with 7 goals and your man LDU leading the way. Don't let Ted down.
25: Has to be.
24: Well, Ted, this was tough. I've got to say. This was incredibly tough. It was a choice between...
25: I might
24: have
25: an excuse bag now.
24: The Dogs v Demons, the greatest, most unrelenting pressure quarter I've seen in footy that I can remember. No one deserved to lose. Pressure sustained at over 200 for the whole quarter.
3: Yep, for both, I think.
24: And the game decided essentially on the siren.
3: But.
24: Oh,
3: no.
24: Couldn't go past the Suns v North Melbourne. The chase was on from half time.
3: Oh,
24: there were
3: some
24: major magnet moves. Then from the word go, from the opening bounce of Q4, the Rouge just took it up 3 notches. The Sharon was released, but so too were the players. It was momentum versus inertia as the Suns put the clutch in just to save the game. And that was a big mistake for them. It was an incredible kick after the siren win, despite the fact that Nick Larkey nearly robbed them of that win with your issue, Ken. Emotional scenes, brilliant footy, LDU, Wardlaw, Sheasel, Darling, O'Sullivan, I could go on. Push for a choice, I had to go for the Kangas.
3: No, fair enough. Fair enough.
25: Great choice, Jared. Great choice. The awesome.
24: I didn't want to go into that dummy bag.
25: I thought for a minute you were heading.
3: Yeah, I didn't know where you were going there, but 7-4-3-2 in the final half an hour, and North Melbourne pip them right at the post. But, you're right on that Western Bulldogs game against Melbourne.
24: It was unbelievable.
3: And Harvey Langford, he had a lot of that mark, didn't he?
24: Did someone knock his arms? I couldn't quite get the replay.
3: Was it Cleary at the end? Jakes.
24: He was everywhere for a long time.
3: Jakes was everywhere he didn't want to be. Somehow he was one out at the top.
25: Caterpillar would have been going home on his hands and knees after that game, wouldn't he?
24: My brother Matthew is actually in the president's room of the Bulldogs as a guest. He reckons it's the most excited room he's been in for a long, long time.
3: They made some mistakes down the stretch, the Western Bulldogs as well.
24: And mistakes are plenty.
3: This is all with 30 incredible. Seconds stolen from Melbourne as well. And another, well, not a timekeeping mistake, but this time an umpiring not blowing time on mistake.
25: I've actually seen that.
3: Yeah.
24: Dwayne was on it
3: in real time for Fox. Yeah, he said it. So he just forgot
6: extremely
3: to call.
6: Extremely well made point, Dwayne.
3: Extremely well made. He just forgot to blow time on, and 30 seconds.
24: Unbelievable.
3: 30 seconds were lost.
24: Glad it wasn't a close finish.
3: Well, it is a ticking, pardon the pun, it's a ticking time bomb, isn't it? These mistakes were
25: Should we mention Rory Lobb?
24: Against Max Gorn
25: and Heath. I mean, he had 24 hitouts, 7 to advantage, and he ended up with 6 clearances himself. You know, that was a battle that everyone said couldn't possibly break even. Well, probably might not have still got to quite even, but gee, it went a long way for him to win that game of footy. And, you know, Rory Lobb, he needs to stay in the ruck while Tim English is not available.
3: Yeah, so Tim needs to get through main training just quickly on Thursday.
25: 10 tackles too, Rory Lobb. I don't reckon he's had that many in his career.
3: That's a big performance. For a guy who doesn't like playing ruck, he's making a pretty good fist of it.
24: I think it's hats off to Box Office Bevo, though. Like, he's been given a lot of advice about not dropping, but resting various people. particularly his midfield. They hung in there. They played particularly well. He's got a lot of advice for moving Norton. I reckon he's the most desperate I've ever seen Norton play. His last quarter was phenomenal, not because of goals kicked and marks, but just his pressure was unbelievable. It's the second time in my time that I've seen a headband come off. The first one was Bruce Stools, and he got really angry about it. Norton got his taken off in a head-high tackle. Didn't get quite as angry. But no, hats off to the Dogs and the Demons. It was a great game, there was only one winner.
23: Brian's text in, time wasn't stolen from Melbourne. It was stolen from the game, but not Melbourne. Well, Brian, I termed it like that because Melbourne were chasing the game and they needed every second they could get. That's why I called it like that. 0433 98 11 16. The Good Oil is for Cobram Estate. Cobram Estate, Australia's most awarded extra virgin olive oil. Just a text here from John in Mernda as we review round 11. The pile-on on Patrick Cripps a few weeks back just goes to show so many people, including some quote-unquote experts, have no idea. He was playing okay, albeit down on normal output. He has carried that side for years. It's not over yet. John Mernda. This was the man we spoke about earlier, the interim coach of the Blues, Josh Fraser, when he was asked about Patrick Cripps at the weekend.
2: I'd like to think we're supporting him as a group more, and maybe Cripper doesn't feel like he has to carry the burden of everything and everyone and every problem on the field. We're trying to set him up to be really good at what he's good at.
23: So that was Josh Fraser, just a little snippet there of Patrick Cripps and where he finds himself in his career physically, but I think pointedly there listening to the interim coach where he finds himself out mentally at the moment. Should Patrick Cripps continue as captain, Ken? Where do you sit philosophically on when the right time for the elder statesman of the game is to pass the baton over?
25: Yeah, I absolutely think Paddy should be released from the captaincy, whatever happens next year for him. I think not clearly not now, but at the end of the year, I think there's a natural progression to Walsh. I think it looks like, you know, Sam Walsh is a natural next leader of that football club. And I was lucky enough to experience Travis and Travis Boak, I'm talking about. Travis was with me at Port in 2018. We replaced him with Tommy Jonas, and Travis then went on and played seven more years. Yep. He played till he was 36 because the burden of being captain now, Travis works at Carlton right now and helps the leadership group. So I'm sure he'll be using his own experiences to go, you know what, I can actually still be a good leader of the club without having to be the captain, because the captain has so many things he has to do. Anytime there's a conversation need to be spoken about, the captain has to get rolled out. Anytime there's leadership meetings, the captain has to be in the leadership meetings. So he's got to do all his own preparation, plus the team preparation, plus the coach wants to talk to the captain a lot more on game day. So this is a great opportunity for Paddy. If he wants freedom to just enjoy playing footy for the next 5 to 6 years, I think this would be a great opportunity at the end of the year for Carlton to make that decision.
23: Jared, do you have a thought on this?
24: Oh, I think he gives it up if he's ready to give it up, but I acknowledge what Ken has just said. I mean, he's had experience in the space with a great leader who went on, and ultimately you want to get the best out of them for as long as you can, Ken, like you did with Travis Boak. And so if that's where they're at, then it's a simple choice.
23: Yeah. I couldn't agree more. It's a no-brainer.
25: The other challenge with that, Sam, and Trav would be happy for me to talk about this, I'm sure, he wasn't ready to give up the captaincy.
24: Right, okay.
25: It was more around, you know, this is the good time for you to give up the, and he's seen, you know, he trusted me, and he trusted the leaders of the club, and, you know, he was okay with the decision, but they're competitive and they're proud and they want to be the captain because they think that, you know, and Trav was, he would have been 29, maybe 30 at that point. So he was willing to be the captain still, but the right choice for Travis and the right choice for Paddy, I think, will be to take that away from him and let him, because he'll still captain for as long as you ask him to be, but take it away from him and let him have some freedom and see if he can enjoy being an unnamed captain in some ways. That's what it needs to be. He's still going to be a great leader. He always will be. Travis was still lent on by the leadership group for his advice all the way through. And Paddy Cripps will be the same. He'll never be not a leader at the Carlton Footy Club. He just won't have to do all the other stuff, captain's days, you know, all those things that go along that I still think, and I believe this, and I got in trouble at Port when I had two captains, but I still believe that the job's a big, big job now for one player and one captain. And we see a lot of the good clubs prepared to put more than one captain in. So, you know, traditionalists will stick with one captain. I'm okay. But the game's got an enormous amount of growth in, and the responsibilities of the captain has grown with it.
3: Yeah, I think it can only help him. And it wouldn't be as a punishment. It would just be to free him. As you say, he's waved goodbye and met so many different coaches. The man has carried more baggage, I reckon, than just about any captain in more modern times without the reward to go with it. So, yeah, freeing him up and freeing up his mind would be key, I reckon.
25: Do you think Sam Walsh is obvious?
3: Yeah, I reckon it would have been him or Jacob Wettering, but I'd probably go Sam Walsh. I think Wettering's had a tough time, but hasn't he? Form-wise, availability-wise.
24: Yep. Injuries.
25: But you're going to bring a young group through, aren't you?
3: Yep.
25: You know, yep. Sam's 26, I reckon, roughly.
3: Yeah.
25: So 26, you need to be reasonably young to come through with him as well.
24: I was pleased to see George Hewitt back. He got a vote. I thought he was too good a player to be out. It didn't quite work out. I know they were worried about speed, but he's too good a player. He's so much better than who's going to replace him in that side. He had to get back in.
3: All right. The good oil, we're reviewing round 11, and Daniel's unhappy with us off the text. We do work through every game, Daniel, so just got to stay calm. But Daniel's saying, any chance at all of giving Fremantle any credit? On top of the ladder, have won 22 of their last 26 games and have the fifth youngest side in the competition. And as Daniel is thinking there, yeah, good round of applause from you, Ken. They're now a game clear on top as well after dismantling and wearing down another opponent. This time it was St Kilda by 5 goals over there in the West. And
24: I thought we were talking about the pony earlier.
3: Well, we talked about the pony, but tell
25: Daniel to, we'll give them a massive rap if they get Brisbane done at the weekend. We'll declare them almost premiership favourites by the weekend if they get that done up at the Gabba.
3: All right. Okay, then. That's noted. But Sarong to come back in, Young to come back in. Oh, they've got some quality out of that side. Shea Bolton for a long time has been a very dangerous customer, but around the ball, he's just siding them now, this guy.
24: He's back to his very best.
25: You don't want me to go back to the rolling All-Australian team, do you, where I mentioned Shea Bolton, do you? Who got the head wobble going on now. We got the Shy Bolton in.
24: Update next weekend before your wobble.
3: Murphy Reid, yeah. You're a big fan of his, kid, and for good reason. I actually went out on a limb a little while back and said it'll be the best pick at Fremantle since Pavlich came at 4 in 1999 and attracted a bit of criticism for that. But because I know they've got a lot of bargain buys.
24: Who did they want?
3: Who did they want?
24: Yeah.
3: They wanted him.
24: Yeah, if it wasn't going to be
3: I'm not sure.
24: Reid.
3: I'm not sure. And I know it was they a relatively high pick.
25: Didn't we hear a story over the week? They had him at pick 3 on their draft order.
3: And he went late, or late-ish for his, for his level.
25: Was it Daniel? This is work by Daniel.
3: Yeah. No, we're going to get to him, Daniel.
25: He's got us all over Freo.
3: Yeah. I mean, I know about bargain buys and rookies and great success stories over that time, but you got to love this guy. I mean, the sky's the limit.
25: Oh, yes. I said on crunch time, his vision, 360-degree vision. I mean, he can see everything and anything, but not only can he see it, he can get the ball there more often than not. A little flip over the top handball. I don't know whether you've seen that over the weekend, but it was a crazy good handball that, you know, just separated the very good players from the great players. You know, that's what he does. I watch Nick Dacos do it. I watch those Bontempelli do it. I watch Butters do it. I see all those players who have got this greatness about them. You know, Heaney, those sort of players. There's so many, but they're the separation ones, the ones who can do that stuff as well and then also hit the scoreboard.
24: Mark Ricciuto's just texted me and said, when are you blokes going to start talking about the Crows?
3: Oh, everyone feels like they can text in now and dictate the
25: price. I was talking to Roo at the Port and Carlton game about the Crows. And
24: what do you have to say?
25: It wasn't a very happy conversation.
24: I can't imagine. I talked to him before the game and I think he was a cock-a-hoop.
25: So I did have the Crows in my starts at the start. Okay. If I can go back a little bit here, I had the Crows start playing four quarters, could you?
3: Geez. So Freo team in a row.
25: They're the Carlton of Adelaide.
24: Don't you get filthy when you tip a team to upset?
25: Oh, don't you?
24: And they are looking good for a fair period of time, and then they just go missing.
3: That's what you get when you play with fire. You're picking upsets. You're on a slippery slope there. So broadly speaking, where have we got Fremantle, Ken? Where have you got Fremantle? That's 10 in a row now after an early slip up against the Cats.
25: They're a clear top two or three team. I mean, top four. If we just keep it in segments, top four, they're a definite top four team. If they don't finish top four for me with their draw, something horrendously has gone wrong. And you could not predict that it could go that wrong. So they are a lock in the top four between now and then because their draw is very, very nice too.
3: Kevin's texting, Frio's quote unquote triangle of terror. I think he's referring there to Tracy, Amos and Voss. Yeah.
23: in that forward 50. And with Cox floating down there, and who knows what they're going to do with Darcy coming back, and Jackson's running amok in the middle. It's a pretty formidable setup there at Justin Longmuir's Dockers. So I think we'll be praising them right throughout the course of this season. I've got lots of games to break down. Collingwood and West Coast was talked about ad nauseum in the week leading in. We haven't discussed that yet. We're going to go there and across many other games over the course of the next little bit here on Sports Day. Cobram Estate, well, they are Australia's most awarded extra virgin olive oil. They're grown, harvested, their first cold pressed in northern Victoria. Brian's texting, first time I've seen you guys on Fox. It was an awesome production. Is this going to happen all the time now? Well, Brian, it is on Mondays from 5 o'clock to 6 o'clock. Well, they'll have us. Jared?
25: Well, why wouldn't they have us?
23: Well,
25: let's be honest.
23: I mean,
25: we've got the awesome foursome. We've got the dummy bag. We've got start, stop, keep. How many more things can they want?
24: Well, the mail is that they need a little bit of boost in the ratings, and they thought they'd go the Hinkley star and kick them off at 5 o'clock.
23: Yeah, and we
25: people will be tuned in and forget to tune out. That's what you reckon, Jared? They'll just stay on Fox all night tonight.
24: That'll be it.
23: Tom Atkins, one of the most underrated players like Corey Enright was. So many players of Geelong do the hard yards but get overlooked. Nothing
24: five
23: is changed.
24: Enright underrated. Yeah, five all Australians.
23: That's what Oscar said.
25: I think four-time best and fairest winner.
23: Yeah, he wasn't underrated internally, but I think Oscar's point is probably didn't get the super celebrity status that maybe some other players have got over time.
25: The Fife pick wasn't bad either for Freo.
23: No, and I acknowledge at that time, but such is the esteem I hold Murphy Reid in, I think he's going to be one of the best players of all time.
24: Game past five.
23: Of all time at Fremantle.
25: Two-time Brownlow medalist.
23: Yeah, I realise the resume.
1: That's categorically wrong.
23: Murphy Reid has got it all ahead of him. That's enough out of you, JL. All right, we're going to be back on Sports Day right after this.
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17: You are indeed. Ken Eagley, Sam Edmund, and this man, he's inspired tonight, Jared Healy. Look at the text still coming in. Mark in Ballarat's dropped us a message. Good on you, Mark. Love the segment, Jared. Keep score of which teams feature the most and see who comes out on top at the end of the year. Now, if you're just joining us, Mark is referring to Jared's inaugural edition of the Awesome Foursome. The best four quarters across the competition rolled into one game and inspired by the Giants' performance.
18: Got a text from Mike Mackay, who I'm good friends with.
17: Copyright issues?
18: Copyright issues. Not happy. Didn't ask him for permission. Anyway, we'll see. Give it a crack next week, Mike, and maybe you can come on and give us your contribution.
17: All right. West Coast, they pushed Collingwood all the way in Scott Penderbury's record-breaking game. It had a bit of everything, this one. It was Collingwood 13-14-92. The West Coast Eagles 12-10-82. Just a a so-so game for Scott Pendlebury, Ken, but, geez, I reckon he'd be, in many respects, happy to have it behind him. And he copped the massive don't argue from Harley Reid early doors in this game as well. Actually, it was funny listening to Minnie McWalter, and because not long after that, Harley Reid came to the bench. He said, "Did you see me? Did you see what I did? Did you see me?" So the Eagles boys were up for it. No, yeah, what a great experience for their young group.
11: That was worth 20 games of experience, I reckon, for all those young ones who played it there. And, you know, the hostile Collingwood environment. And, you know, that is a great example for them of what a grand final may feel like if they get to, at some point in the next, you know, 3 to 5 years or wherever it might be, they'll get that feel. And, you know, West Coast will have grown a lot. So they won lots of numbers in the game. Like, they had entries in their favour, 57 to 50. They had, you know, more disposals, 31 more disposals than their opposition. So they did lots of things right, the Eagles. You know, and they were in the game right to the end. I mean, that was the, I was actually on Fox and we were getting ready to do an interview, I think, with Josh Carr. And I've got the phone out looking at the score and it got to within 3 points, I reckon, at one point.
18: It's amazing how much you can develop in a 2 week period, though. Last week, they took it up to the Giants and got over the top. And then this week, come in to the MCG in front of 90,000. And made a great account of themselves.
11: Yeah. They start favourites next game?
17: Or who have they got?
11: Port in WA.
17: Oh, they'd have to.
18: Yeah.
17: They'd have to, wouldn't they?
11: So that's how quick things change, Jerry. That wouldn't have been 3 or 4 weeks ago, certainly wouldn't have been talking around, you know, the Eagles starting favourites, I would have thought, in any game.
17: Oh, they got Essendon.
11: Essendon
17: next. And then Port Adelaide, and then they must have North Melbourne coming out because North sold. Yeah, then it's North Melbourne at Optus in a North home game. So a good spell here for West Coast.
11: Carlton after that.
17: Yeah, well, that's
11: Blues
17: a
11: Radio.
17: We know that's clearly a loss. But 9 West Coast players played at the MCG for the first time. And they played in front of 90,000. So what an introduction to the Mecca it was. And you know what? They tagged Pendles. So they started with a run with roll with Pendles, as Minnie said afterwards. And
11: they were listening.
17: Yeah, and this is what Daniel Pratt was saying this on Friday when I had him on, that if he was coaching against the milestone, he would go to Pendlebury because his fear was momentum is such a massive thing. The last thing you want is Pendlebury to run hot earlier. The crowd get involved, then it becomes an absolute, it gets away from you. Mm. He goes, you clamp that thing straight off the bat, and that's
18: probably
17: what they were thinking. Yeah.
11: There was one really important thing about this whole game, though, I think, and that was there's a bloke that wears number 35 for the Pies who wasn't losing.
17: No, there is that.
11: He wasn't losing for Scott Pendlebury. I think he understands history of the game. I'm sure he would have been everything on the table to make sure we got that win. And he did a very, very good job. 34 disposals and 3 goals too, I think he ended up with.
18: So speaking about number 35.
11: Brownlow favourite.
18: Brownlow favourite, he's gone.
17: Well, he's got the 3.
11: Has to be.
17: He should have got 6 votes for that guy.
18: Okay. I thought Jake Stringer played tribute to Peter Dacos with his goal from the boundary line. It was quite superb. When I first saw that kick from Dacos, I thought, you genius. How did you even think of that using the bounce of the ball?
11: You genuinely tried to get me to fall off the treadmill, didn't you?
18: With
11: all your commentary on the weekend.
18: It was quite a superb kick from Jake, and it just goes to show the contribution that the Macedonian Marvel made to the game.
17: And they needed to win this too, Collingwood, didn't they? So they're 10th
11: they did
17: at the moment. I mean, they got some injuries now out of this, so just that news again that Jamie Elliott's done.
18: Do they make it?
17: For 12 months. Well, I reckon Darcy Moore's now done again with a hamstring. They got Hayes with the shoulder.
18: Pendlebury's got a broken hand, probably.
17: Pendlebury's hurt. So, geez, it's going to be a battle for them, isn't it?
11: Give me your wins, Jared. Western Bulldogs versus Collingwood.
18: Probably go the Dogs, to be honest.
11: Melbourne versus Collingwood.
18: Probably the Demons. Depending
11: Port Adelaide.
18: Depending on injury for them, they've lost.
11: Port Adelaide, yes.
18: Yeah,
11: Richmond, yes.
18: Yep.
11: Suns away, no.
17: Mm-hmm.
11: North Melbourne, 50-50. Carlton, a lock, yes. And then we've got Crows away, Geelong, Eagles away, Hawthorn. Brisbane. That's not a great draw.
18: No easy games.
11: What are they on now? What did you say they were on the ladder?
17: 5-5 and a draw. So the draw will be interesting. The 10th.
11: Yeah, so they've played 11. They've got 12 to go. If they go 6-6, it's probably getting them in close to the wild card.
17: But that's them, isn't it? They're 5-5-1, 901 points for, 898 points against, a percentage of 100.3. You can't statistically get much more middle of the 50-50. Road than that, can you?
11: They're, they're vanilla, aren't they?
17: Yeah, 50-50 proposition.
18: Jamie Elliott's
11: all the Collingwood fans will be sending in all the messages. I better be careful. I love Collingwood. They're going very well.
18: What about Bobby Hill? When's he back?
17: Yeah, I saw that text from Matt. I don't have an update on that, Matt. I thought he was closing in. He then had to take time away from the game for his baby, but the baby now, thankfully, has arrived safe and sound. So I think he just has to pick up speed again at VFL level, to be honest.
11: One of our texters has gone, yes, number 35 did everything he could, including flopping like a little kid.
17: Yes. Well, he did, didn't he? He got away with it. But a lot of texters pointing out that maybe he should have been done for the staging as well as the other two. I wanted to have a broader conversation with you about Brisbane, so I'm not sure if now's the right time to start that or not. Maybe before we do, let's have a listen to Chris Fagan, the coach of the Brisbane Lions, after that stunning loss to GWS at the weekend.
19: We'll go back and, as coaches, watch the vision and make a decision whether we spend a lot of time talking about what happened today or we just choose to move on and try and be better next week. Haven't quite made that decision yet. Something to think about. I'm not sure whether watching that back is going to be all that constructive.
17: Now, that caught my ear, Ken. So pushed against Carlton, as we know. Spanked by Geelong at the Gabba. Spanked by GWS. The defensive frailties are there. We've seen it. And the numbers point to it as well. Whether to address it and have the chat, would it strike you as being high time for that? Or do you, as he's tempted there, do you keep the faith with the guys who have got it done with you for so long to give them another chance or two?
11: Yeah, you circle them up. I think it's circle them up time and you have a conversation around, hey, boys, you know how much I trust you and how much I respect everything you've been able to do. It's almost like, hey, if you're tired, that's okay. That's probably also okay, but I don't need to be confused with what we're going to do and how we're going to take on the back half of this year. Are we going to give our absolute best and make sure that we all buy in and we're not going to be, somewhat compromised with our effort? And I think that's what he'd be talking around. But, 14 goals in one quarter, like that's just, it's only happened once.
18: Yeah.
11: So it's not going to happen again. But, Brizzy, I wrote in my notes, they look a little disinterested. Around the game at different times. First half, though, Jared, was a cracking game.
18: It was.
11: I think it was 8 or 9 lead changes. So they were in and out of it. But I expected them to probably be more dominant in the start of the game. And as you said, with Whitfield out and then Riccardi, was it, that done his hammy. So you just expected them to be a bit more in front. And when they weren't, I suppose that gave Giants that little bit of extra help to get it done. And the Giants, a couple of players I want to mention for the Giants. Sorry, I'm getting off Brisbane, Sam, but Bedford and Daniels.
18: Mm. Yeah. Brilliant.
11: They should, every time they play with them two in the team, I reckon they're a much, much better team. And, they had 49 disposals and 3 goals between them. They just did everything they needed to, and they bring great effort and power. But back to Brisbane, the circle up meeting has to happen, and you have to have a conversation around.
18: I reckon it happened really after the game to start with, Ken. There was,
11: from all
18: reports, it was a 15-minute wait for the start of the press conference, which was a little bit longer than normal.
17: I reckon they need longer than that.
18: Yeah, but I don't think there's any value in watching the vision. I would say to if Chris rang, I'd say, well, what's the point? You know what it was all like. You can't learn anything there, but like you just said, Ken, it's more about, okay, boys, are we in this together? Are we going to have a crack or we're not?
11: And that's all we need to know. It doesn't actually have to be that long, Sam.
17: All mental aptitude, desire.
11: They've played in 3 grand finals in a row, and I'm not writing them off. I'm not going to write Brisbane Lions off because I've seen them do it a couple of times in the last 2 years.
17: They're going to get Zorko back, Berry back, maybe next week, and they're leaking
11: Hipwood coming and Payne probably maybe a little bit further back. I don't know, but
17: just leaking got some more. 3 more goals a week on average. It's a big jump from 1 year to the next.
11: Is that purely attitudinal?
17: Yeah, well,
11: an appetite.
17: It would have to be.
11: Bit of that, or I mean, clearly some of it's structural, but some of it also has to be. If you're dog hungry, you get take care of that pretty quickly if you're a great elite team. I mean,
17: how do you get dog hungry again?
11: That's the appetite. I mean, how hungry are they? If they're not, if their bellies are full and everything's feeling okay.
18: Well, doesn't matter what the coach does, they're going to lose.
11: Correct. Yeah.
20: So the next five weeks are massive, though, because in the next five, they've got Fremantle, Gold Coast, Sydney, and the Q Clash is always big, Sydney, and Geelong and Geelong.
18: Yeah, well, you'll find out whether their bellies are full or not.
20: This is the stretch.
11: They beat Geelong and Geelong last year.
20: Yep. So this is the audit, isn't it, over this next 4 to 5 weeks from a back-to-back premier point of view.
18: Yeah. One final point, Ken. I know you're doing your All-Australian rolling one next week.
11: I'm not here next week, Jared.
18: Oh, okay. Well, the following week.
11: Oh, I have to go into, I have to go into camp.
18: You're doing research, are you?
11: Yeah, I've got to go into camp.
18: Take slips off. Harvey Thomas, throw him in for a squad position on the wing.
11: I did hear you pumping him up.
18: Yeah.
11: I take notice of your golden tonsils. I'm always listening into what you reference.
18: Thomas.
11: I went and got to the numbers and I had a look at him.
18: Yeah.
11: Smartest man in football. I sent him an email.
18: Yeah.
11: He sent me back some stuff. He said, tell Jared he's dreaming.
18: Oh, no. He is actually the highest rated wingman in the comp right now.
11: Yeah, well, so I didn't want to tell you that too many information.
18: Okay.
11: But the reality is he'll be a discussion.
18: Okay.
11: And maybe some of the other discussions that were in there at round six haven't quite gone in the direction we thought.
18: Axe is going to come out. I like that.
11: Well, I haven't got it right from me because the Bible's full. It's got that many many passages and psalms in there, but I don't know what
20: psalms.
11: To go.
20: Psalms.
18: You would.
20: So many psalms have you read?
11: Oh, mate, I know a lot about everything.
20: Hey, boys, did the Hawks play on the weekend? There's BC from Geelong.
18: They played Thursday.
20: A little drive.
11: Only half the crowd went and watched them, so we weren't there.
20: No, we will discuss them shortly, BC. It was a long time ago, that game. We're getting there. And this text, tune in to hear you guys talk about Neil Danaher acting like business is normal. RIP legend. 516, we devoted a fair chunk, large portion of the start of the show to the now late Neil Danaher, who sadly left us today, and our memories of Neil. We've got a bit of a package that would also, we wouldn't mind playing a little bit later on. He was inspiring.
11: That's unfair because we have the most respect of all of us have great respect for Neil Danaher. There's not a person in AFL football that doesn't respect and love what Neil Danaher has been. And I'm glad, in some ways, has it been a really sad day for us. But Neil put up one hell of a fight.
20: Yeah, he did indeed. A 13-year fight. I think the average life expectancy after diagnosis is somewhere around 3 years. And him co-founding Fight MND is his enduring legacy. Mm. Like at the centrepiece of the 115 million and growing.
11: I just hope it keeps getting bigger and bigger and bigger. And we'll never, ever forget. We'll never forget Neil. We'll always remember Neil Danaher for what he started and the battle he put up. And
18: I thought the text earlier raised a great idea. Tomorrow, everybody get out their beanies.
20: Yeah, well, we put out our bat. Yep. For Husey, we get our beanies out for Neil, and the big freeze at the G next month will be something else, won't it?
11: Yeah, one of the great things they do as a slider, they send you a beanie every year for having it with your number on the slide, 49, I think it may have been, and they send you a beanie. I only got mine. I got mine last Friday.
20: And what did you go as again down the slide? You said earlier.
11: Well, panda.
20: Yeah, you happy with that? Were you happy with that choice?
11: Well, it was when we were going to China.
18: Oh, okay.
20: Hey, you're undefeated there.
11: Where I'm undefeated.
20: All right.
11: The reigning best coach of all time, international.
20: And news headlines for Incitec Pivot. They're going to be on the other side of this on Sports Day.
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7: Yes, you are, and a new era of Sports Day entered tonight, and the first time in the three-decade history of the show, simulcast on Fox Footy between the hours of 5 and 6, and I'm actually venturing on solo after you two leave us at 7, right through until 8 o'clock.
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8: home.
9: People will be tuning in to listen. 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
7: Oh, man, the Fords. 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
8: Who's the number one pick?
7: Well, Bombers have got it. I reckon it's going to be... Well, you keep hearing the same name, the Jackson Artemis, the WA-born Tassie Devil, the teenager who's the dashing halfback flanker. He's been described as the next Lizard. So if he's half as good as the Lizard, he's going to be a good pickup. He was destined to go to Richmond, but of course, Richmond beating Essendon.
9: Oh, yes.
7: Might have cost themselves the kid from the Tassie Devils. So 12 clubs have opened up a list vacancy. I think Collingwood and Port Adelaide have got 3 picks each. I think the Demons can take 3 as well. And yes, so the orders that Essendon, Richmond, West Coast, Carlton, Port Adelaide is the top 5.
8: While we're talking about Essendon, Ken, where does Brad go from here?
9: That's a good question. I mean, clearly he's got a lot of injuries for a start he got from the game, and you know, they've just, there's still so much that they've got to work on. I mean, they're young players they've got coming through that are pretty promising. I mean, he can change a few of them up. He can put a bit more of them on ball. But he's still got to win some games. I mean, Brad, I mean, it's one from 24 or 25 or something, isn't it, that they've won. So you actually need to win a couple of games. You need to make sure that you're competitive in all the games that you play in. So it's a big challenge. But I think, look, it sounds pretty clear when you listen to most people of Essendon when they talk, that they seem to understand exactly where they're at and what they need to do. So we just sit back and watch and wait and see the development of young kids. That's what I said with Gresham and the older players, Guelphy, who they brought back in the other night. I'm not sure that's the direction that Brad will necessarily want to be going on and taking from now on. I think it'll be just more around young kids. But again, are they
8: available?
9: Fit? Are they available? And Kakko, are they ready to play? Yeah, Kakko's out for another 3 or 4 weeks, I think, isn't he? So when they're ready, yes, play them. But you can't rush kids also, because you can actually destroy.

0: with them, trying to get them in an AFL team that's not capable of winning.
1: I know he's under enormous pressure, and some have him under so much pressure that he might only have weeks to go. But, I mean, it's a pretty massive alibi when you're finishing a game with 17 fit players and you're making Joel Caldwell run around out there when he can't run, and you lose Guelphy, Durham, McGrath, May, all hurt in a game count. I mean, it's as good as alibi as any coach is going to have, isn't it?
0: Yeah, it is, but you're playing the 18th team in the competition.
1: Who were struggling to field a team themselves.
0: Yeah. Who had 19 injuries.
1: Yeah, but when you lose
0: they didn't
1: four
0: have,
1: in
0: they,
1: a night.
0: They didn't have, I agree. Look, I'm not saying anything other than that makes it pretty damn impossible to get a result that you want. You know, when you're already, you know, they themselves are trying to get their development going. So they're not full of high-class players. But what I would say, though, is Parrish played well.
2: He won the medal
0: without three votes by anyone.
1: He did. Merit. And he was roundly booed upon receiving the medal as well.
0: Yeah, which is so unfair.
1: So is that Richmond supporters thinking?
0: On it.
1: Is that Richmond supporters thinking we won this game, we deserve the medal? I reckon it would have been.
0: I've often said this, and I said it again on Saturday. I said I believe Norm Smith medal, those medals that are awarded to the team, they should be awarded almost to the winning team. I just feel like it's a hollow victory, even if you win the medal. You know, Nathan
1: Bucks
0: took it straight off, so he didn't like.
1: Chris Judd won a Norm in a losing.
2: Morris Rioli,
0: Gary Ablett Senior, was lucky enough to be a fly around, but I get it. But it seems to me like there should be the winner needs to be the celebration for them, and it probably should include the best on ground for them. Maybe it should be the best on ground player for the winning team then.
2: Yep.
0: You can make it a bit easier.
1: Yeah. All right. Well, you two will be back tomorrow. Sports Day continues tomorrow, 6 o'clock. Normals hours
2: six
1: resume.
2: O'clock. Okay.
1: 6 o'clock. Yep, just so you know.
2: Okay.
1: 6 until 8 tomorrow.
0: Keep soldiering on, Sammy.
1: Oh, man, the fort. Don't worry, guys. Everything will be just as you left it when you get back tomorrow.
0: You're catching up to senior, mini and senior nearly now. You're everywhere, you two.
1: Coach's Corner is next.
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7: Partly cloudy tonight, a possible shower, the chance of a thunderstorm as well, and light winds with overnight temps falling to 10 degrees. Tomorrow, a strong wind warning will be in place, cloudy with showers easing through the day. For Wednesday, partly cloudy, a top of 17. Thursday, partly cloudy, a possible shower and 17. And for Friday, cloudy, a shower or two, a top of 16. Around the coast tomorrow, Port Fairy, Warrnambool, Mortlake and Terang, heading for 18 degrees.
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7: At the moment, it's 16 degrees.
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10: Yep, it is, and it still is. Into the final hour we go on Sports Day. We go solo from here on a Mondays from now on. Sam Edmund with you until 8 o'clock. So we're going to open the lines right up here. 1300 736 736. Always a big Monday after a big weekend of sport. If you're on your way home, you might still be in the office. Give us a buzz, 1-300-736-736. Or it might be more appropriate to drop in a cheeky text. There's been a lot of them tonight, 0433-98-11-16. And a,
11: hello.
10: Yes, and a heavy night at that too, given we opened the program by paying tribute to the late Neil Danaher, who very, very sadly left us today. One of Australia's most extraordinary people has passed away. He did call MND, motor neurone disease, the beast. And earlier today, as I say, after a 13-year fight against MND that really, I mean, redefined bravery, the Aussie spirit, he finally succumbed to the beast, did Neil Danaher. Eston best and fairest winner, a captain as well at the Bombers. As a coach, he was a revered Melbourne leader, still with a really close connection to that era of Melbourne players who were certainly in mourning today. And really, with a terminal illness, Neil stood as a national beacon of hope, resilience and selflessness, whether you were engaged or connected with the sport that he loved or not. He went well and truly beyond that. And big freeze, when it hits the G for the 12th time next month with Fight MND, it would have raised more than $115 million towards care, research, and obviously in a bid to find a cure for MND, motor neuron disease. And in fact, this text from Tim in Baldwin North moments ago, I think we'd all agree with. I hope Big Freeze finishes as soon as possible because it would mean we have found a cure. Rest in peace, Neil. He's been unbelievable, Neil Danaher, hasn't he? And every time I heard him speak, he just couldn't be struck by his positivity, his inspirational messages and his outlook on life. I mean, he, so glad that he was bestowed with the honour of being Australian of the Year before he left us. He's a member of the Order of Australia. He's a man who carried himself increasingly with just unspeakable bravery. We prepared a package in honour of Neil Danaher, his Australian of the Year speech last year, and his appearance that's remembered so fondly on AFL 360 5 years ago.
12: The journey began for me in 2013 when I was diagnosed with motor neurone disease, a beast of a disease. It robs you of your ability to move, speak, swallow, and eventually breathe. But it did something else too. It lit a fire within me, a determination to fight for those who are currently affected and those who will face it after me. I chose to fight because if I didn't, how could I expect anyone else to? I hope to leave a legacy that says this, no matter the odds, no matter the diagnosis. We all have the power to choose to fight, to choose our attitude, to choose to smile, and to choose to do something. Because the mark of a person isn't what they say, it's what they do. Tonight, I'm grateful and honored to be Australian of the Year. I know that this nomination will help grow awareness for our cause so that together, as Australians, we can continue this fight against the beast and one day achieve our vision, a world without him, Mindy.
0: I'm not sure what it is, but Australians love an underdog. And we are fighting them in everywhere. We're fighting something, and we are the underdog, but we'll get it. And I think people out there understand what we're trying to do. And I think they understand this will take a while, but we'll get there. We'll get there. But we won't without ongoing support. Living for living. So when you're alive, you live and have fun. And we'll worry about what happens afterwards, whatever.
10: Ah, that was, I remember that appearance well. A lot of you would have. That was Neil Danner and AFL 360 5 years ago with Jared and Robbo at the time. He had them laughing. He had them crying, basically. And as you said there, Australians love an underdog and we're fighting something. We're getting there. We'll get there. Living is for living. Off the text, Sam, I think it's important to note that Neil Danaher was the youngest captain in Essendon's history, appointed at just 21. He was indeed 1982. He was the best and fairest winner before that, 1981. And as you heard from Jared Healy moments ago, he was a star, but geez, he was cruel by injury. I think three knee reconstructions in the end. He just played the 82 games for the Bombers across the space of 11 seasons. So crawled by injury, but he was named VFL Recruit of the Year in 78. He was a Victorian representative in a couple of games. He represented New South Wales as well in Origin football. He was best and fairest winner, a captain, a coach of the game as well for Melbourne for 223 games, where he was known as the Reverend, and he formed a really deep bond with players of that era from 98 to 2007. So I was in touch with the league today and also the Melbourne Football Club. There will definitely be something this weekend across round 12. And there'll be conversations with the Danaher family as well to get their thoughts and their approval clearly for how best we as a game and the clubs that Neil had an association with paid tribute to him across round 12. Not sure yet whether it's going to be every game or one or two games or the D's and the Bombers do their own thing remains to be seen. But the messages flying thick and fast across the Melbourne playing group today, both present and former. And we've heard Max Gorn and many a current day Melbourne player pay tribute to Neil Danaher, whose legacy will live on for a long, long, long time. Sports Day continues up until 8 o'clock. Sam Edmund with you here. We thought we'd dedicate the last hour of the show to something of a coach's corner. We'll take all of your texts and calls as the hour goes on. The Cat from Sandhurst: the blowtorch needs to be turned on Charlie Curnow. It's a real worry now. Well, Dean Cox was asked about Charlie Curnow's output after the loss to Geelong. I don't think it was a catastrophic game by Charlie Curnow by any stretch. It was workmanlike. Joel Amati did bob up with four. Charlie Curnow kicked the two. I think he still had, what did he have here, Charlie? He still had 7 marks, 10 disposals. And really, I think as Dean Cox pointed out here in his defense, 45 inside 50s to 69. It wasn't exactly an abundance of supply, but of course, when you make the high profile move and you earn the big bucks, you're always going to be a subject of scrutiny. That is Charlie Curnow at the moment. But by and large, I think he's been going okay. All right, let's work our way through the coach's corner. We might start with one of the more pertinent coaches out of the weekend, and that was Chris Fagan. We've heard from him a little bit already, so we'll give you a decent chunk here. This is the Brisbane Lions coach in fielding the questions and trying to find an answer, and I'm sure he still is at the moment, as to what happened against the Giants.
11: I certainly didn't see it coming at halftime. When it did, nothing we tried worked. We got smashed everywhere, like at the contest, ball movement. To be truthful, our third quarters have been a problem to us for the last 3 weeks. For some reason or other, these quirky things sort of pop up. Need to have a talk to the group and work out what's happening there. When you can't win the footy and you can't get possession of it, this game's pretty hard to play. And that's been the pattern for the last 3 weeks in third quarters. We've just been beaten in the contest and in the clearance. I take a little bit of heart from the fact that a couple of years ago the Giants beat us up in a similar fashion in Canberra. And we got written off. Fair enough, we should get written off tonight too, but we're able to respond to that and make finals and go on and win a premiership. So this is one moment in time. It's not a great moment. It's not the highlight of my coaching career here at the Brisbane Lions, I can assure you of that. But it is a moment that we can sort of choose whether we get better from it or we continue to go backwards. Because at the moment we're going backwards and we're nowhere near a premiership fancy at all. You know, we're just battling to find our form.
10: It's a moment in time. It's not a good moment. It was a really interesting press conference, that one. But that was the essence of it from Chris Fagan. And to come, they'll host Fremantle next, then the Q Clash. That's always big. Then down to Hobart to play Richmond. They did draw a game down in Hobart last year, I think, against North Melbourne. It was unexpected. So that sounds easy on paper, and I'm sure they'll win that game. But it's a trip to Tassie nonetheless.
13: Then I'm very fond of Hobart.
10: Yes, you are, Ken. And then they've got Sydney after that, and then Geelong in Geelong. So it's a really tough run of fixtures for Brisbane at a time when they're trying to refind themselves and their hunger and to a large degree their identity. Chris Fagan actually scoffed when he was asked if he had deep concerns after that loss to Geelong. I'm not sure he was so dismissive after this one. A second straight loss and this one by 78 points. Just the 14 goals two to zero goals three. You just don't see that. And Chris Fagan did mention the GWS loss in Canberra a couple of years ago. That's where a lot of our minds went when watching this. In that game, the Giants got a hold of them massively in the second half. I think it was 9-2 after halftime in that one. This was the Giants' biggest ever score, 166, their highest scoring third quarter, 86 in the entire history of the game. And the Giants' pressure was just insanely high throughout the course of the second half. So Toby Green has 21 and kicks five, and Adam Kingsley drops the bomb in the press that he's been playing with a broken foot. So it had a bit of everything in this game. And the Lions are a watch going forward here for a lot of people, whether they can correct or whether this is really the start of really is a year where just the hunger is lacking. It's what happens. You won two premierships in a row and you knock on the door for several seasons prior to breaking through and winning those two premierships, then it only stands to reason, doesn't it, as human nature, that maybe the level of want and desire just falls away a little bit. Maybe it's 1%, maybe it's 2%. When your bellies are full, as Ken put it, and you've played so much football, football seasons are longer than they've ever been. And a lot of those guys have played 27 games and 27 games over the last two seasons. It's a lot of bash and crash, and it's a lot of time being the hunted instead of the hunter. So even if the battle is all upstairs, it's a big battle nonetheless. On the subject of Neil Danaher, Tom, Sam, Neil is an Australian icon. His legacy will live for generations. This is more than football. This is about life. Your attitude towards it and your willingness to live and fight no matter the odds. If that is not the Australian ethos, I simply don't know what is. Tom, spot on. And how do we pay tribute to Neil this coming weekend, insofar as his involvement with the game does go, while it won't be everything? Players and umps in all games this week should come out with beanies on, says 992. Ray, Charlie Curnow, he was brought in to play finals, so wait and see what happens. He's doing exactly what is required. Jason, what is wrong with people? Charlie played a good game. He played up the field. Go the Bloods. Tim, the Blues will win the Curnow trade. Tim from Berwick, go Blues. That's a big call, Tim, at this stage, given Carlton's picks. They did look good on paper out of that, but they're obviously tied to Sydney's finishing ladder position. And if they're going to finish top, you don't need to be Albert Einstein to figure out that pick doesn't look as sexy as what it might have done from the outset. Dez is in Murray Bridge. Dez wants to talk about the Blues, I think. G'day, Dez.
14: Yeah, good evening. Look, I just want to question the integrity of the Carlton players. They've come out in the last 2 weeks and they've played with passion. They've played dare. Their pressure has been unbelievable. And you know, where has it been for the first 10 weeks of the year or 8 weeks of the year? I'm just disgusted that these players can all of a sudden flick a switch and turn it on after the coach gets sacked.
10: Yeah, well, Des, what I mean, would you say they played some? Would you concede they played some pretty good football when Vossi was there? Like they pushed Brisbane all the way in Vossi's final game. Okay, they had a bad loss to St Kilda. They pushed Fremantle all the way, and we know they're a genuine premiership contender. And I know there's a lot of coulda, shoulda, woulda in their tight losses when they went missing for portions of games, but they weren't shambolic under Vossi. And maybe they just feel that the we're talking about this with Ken earlier. They fear the pressure of making a mistake and the consequences of that when the coach is under the pressure that he's under. I mean, they are human at the end of the day, aren't they?
14: Yeah, look, I agree with a lot of that, but they just look a different team.
10: Yeah, I agree with that.
14: And they, to be honest, I think they're going to cause some damage in the second half of the season. If they keep playing with the same attitude and the same passion, given that they had their best defender out on the weekend, you know, like, having said that, Port played pretty ordinary and served them up some pretty easy goals. But, you know, I just looked at the last 2 weeks, because I watch a lot of footy on Thursday and Friday nights, and I just don't think that there was the same, same attitude and same determination there as there was in the last couple of weeks.
10: Yeah, I mean, I can't explain what, I mean, VFL watchers might be able to educate us on this, Des, but how Eisen wasn't in the team under Vossi. He just looks like he belongs at the level. Billy Wilson was in and out, and now he's getting a consistent run, and we're seeing that run from behind, the speed and the line breaking and the corridor balls and the 45s and the changing of angles. We've seen Jagger, of course, Harry Dean, I mean, Flynn Young comes in, Taylor Byrne could have had three at the weekend, and we've seen Matt Carroll as well. So the youth is there and coming through, and I don't know. For me, they just look like they're playing now without the fear of failure. And I think that can be a powerful thing, almost with a nothing to lose that an interim coach brings. I'll tell you what, Des, they will get a pretty thorough audit this Friday night because they've got the Cats at the MCG.
14: Exactly. And I think, I've played country footy for 17 years and umpired for 38. And I guarantee you, as an umpire, I learnt a lot more about football than I did as a player, because I observed what people did and how they played and how they acted. And the saying that 90% of the game is above the shoulders is exactly 100% right.
10: Yep. No, well said. And I like Josh Fraser too. Like, I mean, there's something to be said for what Josh is bringing as well, given he stepped up to the plate. Thanks so much for the call, Des. Just on Josh Fraser, you just know he's going to be asked every time they have a good result. Have you reconsidered whether you're applying for the Carlton job?
13: Can a result like this and the manner in which you executed it, can that give you a change of heart in terms of the full-time job next year?
15: No. I think I'll be pretty consistent with my answer in that regard. I've learned a lot this week. I've learned more this week than I knew last week. I've got great support. I think we operate as a coaching group. I think it would be remiss not to acknowledge our coaching group, our assistant coaches, and the work they're doing, and the footy department broadly, the support they're giving me. So I've got great support. I'm learning a lot. I'm determined at the end of this opportunity to be better placed than what I am now. But my focus is pretty narrow. I'm looking forward to reviewing the game and getting back to work. We've got a short turnaround against the good opposition at the MCG on Friday night.
10: He's all class, isn't he? And he's handled himself really well in front of the media, I think. And that's Josh Fraser. We have been here before, though, haven't we, Carlton supporters? The Teague train, you will remember. So maybe different again from being the interim and then assuming it with the contract and all the pressure that comes with being the man from a coaching sense. And it's the same, I think, like we just discussed with Des, with the players. Although Chooker's text in, Des is a Chris Fagan burner account. You can't tell me that's not Chris Fagan pretending to be Des. Interesting take, Chooker. That thought hadn't quite come across my mind. one. Matt, I think it would be quite fitting if the AFL picked up the phone to the NRL's Jai Arrow and said to him they want to include him in the King's birthday. While one person's fight is over, another person's is just beginning. Yeah, that's an absolute tragedy. What's happened to a young man there in the NRL, Jai Arrow? What is he, 30 years of age, Jai Arrow, I think? So to be diagnosed at that age is unbelievable, to be honest. Steve is in Narre Warren. In my opinion, the Blues are playing with more player input based on the ground communication in what I'm seeing, plus the players that are out and in. So anyway, your observations on the Blues. What about our observations of North Melbourne? Alistair Clarkson, an incredible comeback. This was him on sticking to their method, the Kangaroos, after halftime.
16: It was really just stick to the method of how we want to play, and mindful that, you know, whilst the scoreboard looks so terrible at half time with them 6 goals up, I didn't feel the method of the game had us that far away from them. And if we could just fix up a couple of things in our game that we tried to do, you know, a couple of structure things. But as the game wore on, we just looked like we're outrunning them too. That was our attitude at half time. We've still got plenty of time to try and pull this back our way. And at three-quarter time, when we were able to outscore them 4-1 in the third quarter, it was just like, well, maybe these guys might be tired from the Darwin trip. Who knows? I don't think we're going to know. Maybe the GPS data, that Gold Coast get, that might indicate that. But we just knew that if we continued to play our method, we'd give ourselves a chance.
10: Oh, they were tied after Darwin. All right, Clarko. And it was your ruse with 11-4 in the second hour, 7-3 in the final half hour to run over the top of a pretty tired-looking Gold Coast Suns. But you had to make a lot of right moves to make that happen. So credit to your side. Jack's in Ringwood. He wanted to talk about the Suns. G'day, Jack. Welcome.
17: Yeah, hey, Sammy. How are you?
10: What's happening?
17: Well, where are we at with the Suns right now? I mean, 18th in clearances, Mac Andrew, Bally Humphrey, these guys are meant to be million-dollar players or trending upwards of. They're not really travelling that well. I don't know. It just seems a little bit like same old Suns this year. I'm not getting, like, they're going to be a top four team when it's all said and done. It just seems a whole lot of same. Are you a bit concerned about them?
10: Yeah, I are. They're actually my tip for the premiership. I actually am legitimately concerned and a little bit irritated that we're not seeing more, because I'm a Suns believer, Jack. I really am. And yeah, they've got themselves in a bit of a pickle, haven't they? And the Q clash next against Brisbane, into Geelong, into Hawthorn, into Fremantle, doesn't exactly scream red carpet, does it? So yeah, they're a real quandary at the moment, and I'm not sure Bailey Humphrey isn't going to just try again to engineer a move out of that club. I'm not sure how happy he is there. He's got his reasons for coming back. So I think while they might keep Ben King and Jed Walter's got a big decision, I know Bailey Humphrey's contracted, but that might be a watch come the trade period at the end of the year. But insofar as they're here and now, I don't know, Jack. Do you watch them? It sounds like you watch them pretty closely. What do you think?
17: Oh, look, I mean, I watch all 18 teams very closely. But I'm just, I mean, let's say they bottom out to, you know, elimination final, they get one win, and that's not enough come next year. What do they need to target in the off-season? I mean, they've got two ruckmen. They can't figure out who's the number one ruckman. They haven't really got a plethora of small forwards that are really, you know, setting the world on fire. As we said, 18th in clearances, go figure. That's unacceptable.
10: How can that be? How can that be too, with a midfield of, you know, Petrarca, Anderson, Rowell, and occasionally Miller? Just beggars belief.
17: Oh, I'm really concerned, and you know, I think Harvick's the best at covering up the problems. You know, him and Ross Lyons are a great coverage of hiding, you know, deficiencies of their clubs. But, yeah, in regards to the Suns, I'm just concerned of where they're trending to. As you said, there's a big 4 weeks coming up. I think if they're serious, they have to go 3-1 here, but I think they'll go 1-3.
10: Yep.
17: It'll be concerning, Sam.
10: See, I don't reckon they really want for anything, to be honest. I reckon they've got all the pieces there. That's what makes it so curious. I don't reckon they want for anything. Their midfield mix is amazing. Walter, King, Jamara, Reed roll through that forward line. They've got two good rucks, as you say. Sam Collins holds the forward down back. Mac Andrew is versatile. They've got running, rebounding defenders in Noble and Rioli, who they brought to the club. Both Yulin boys have been outstanding. I really don't know what they're missing, to be honest. So, I think underachieving at this stage is absolutely bang on, even at 7-4. And as we've spoken about, it's out of the other side of Darwin that's been the problem now for 3 to 4 years. They lost 3 of their next 4 games last year, 3 of their next 4 in 2024, 3 of their next 4 in 2023. There is a fatigue attached to playing a couple of games up at Darwin, and that contract is up for renewal as well. It'll be fascinating to see where they go with that, whether they keep the 2 games, go to 1, or scrap it all together. You feel if Dimmer had his way, they'd be scrapping it all together. Thanks to call, Jack. The Gold Coast are intriguing, that is for sure. I'll tell you what, there's a few people buying into the Blues. As a Blues supporter, I agree with your previous caller, classic tale, which can never be substantiated, but Voss lost them. Highly presumptive call, but they had enough of Voss. All in, play like me, you'll suffer. This is all very unsubstantiated. You're right. You could see the tension from afar. Couple of rosy weeks, they have the ingredients. Watch this space. I'm not sure they've got the ingredients, but they've had a little uplift anyway, and maybe that comes out of the back of, a circuit breaker being reached with the coach, which... we might be what Essendon supporters are wondering at the moment. We'll get to them shortly as well. Coach's Corner continues. We might turn our mind to Tullamarine after this.
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11: Ray's text in, hey mate, love the show. Can you please tell me which teams are involved in the mid-season draft? Cheers. Ray, given you asked so nicely, absolutely I can tell you who's involved in the mid-season draft. This is tomorrow at 6:30. Essendon have got the number one pick. Hopefully there's a Chris Judd out there for them because they need him. There's 12 clubs who are involved. So the Bombers have got pick number one by virtue of the fact that Richmond just rolled them at Dreamtime at the G. So Richmond have played themselves out of the first pick. Port Adelaide, Collingwood, Melbourne can take three players each. So the first round will go Essendon, Richmond, West Coast, Carlton, Port Adelaide, North Melbourne, St Kilda, Collingwood, Dogs, Adelaide, Melbourne, Hawthorn. And just the four picks in the second round, West Coast, Port Adelaide, Collingwood, Melbourne. And then the third round, Port Adelaide, Collingwood and Melbourne get the chance to go again. I really want to talk about Essendon. A lot of texts coming through as well. Just before we do, Mark's called in from the city of Geelong. He wants to talk Gold Coast and where they find themselves at the moment, this interesting stage. Mark, what are you making of the Suns?
12: G'day, Sam. Sorry, this is a very half-baked call because I was just driving home and just caught what you said.
11: No problems at all. I like half-baked. Go quarter-baked.
12: It might be not even quarter-baked. But I just wonder, I've had this sort of chip on my shoulder about the Suns because I feel as though they've been gifted an easy start by the AFL on a regular basis to try and, you know, maybe boost their confidence, boost the interest in Southeast Queensland and look after the, you know, the Nepo babies as they've been called. But, I mean, that being the case, if you take that premise on face value, you know, by the time they get back from Darwin, they've already played most of the easy teams in the comp. And then, of course, the ones that are left are the hard teams. So I wonder if that's the reason for their record post-Darwin rather than anything to do with fatigue.
11: Well, it might be this year, but then you'd have to run that theory through the last, you know, 2, 3, 4 years to know whether who they were playing and when they were playing them. And yeah, it might pertain to this year, as you say. They do travel a lot to the Suns. So like, to be fair, and they are on the road a lot. Now, I know Darwin is by virtue of their own choice to sell the games up there, but that's because the AFL are saying you need to find other revenue streams. They're not just going to keep handing you money. And for all the free kicks they've got, as you say, over time, Mark, I mean, they only played finals for the first time last year. So it's taken a long, long time to get a club in a position to contend. And as we're seeing this year, they've got their issues as well. So, yeah, I mean, I'm not sure that answers your question or addresses it or whatever, but I think the list is good enough to have a serious crack at it. And as we're saying though, it's multifaceted. It's not just enough to have a good list. You need a lot of things going. Your way. Thanks for your call. 1300 736 736, a number to do that. On the subject of the Bombers, diehard Bomber here. I laugh at the extreme scrutiny we're under at the moment. Are we awful? Yes. Are we a young side with a lot of promising players with under four games under the belt and missing two genuine MVPs in Ridley and Munn? Yes. We'll be fine in 1 to 2 years. All good teams, barring Geelong, bottom out to make the climb up toward the top. So that's the glass half full approach to Essendon, which is good because we get a lot of glass half empties, don't we? And Brad Scott, who is now in his fourth year, I think, of coaching Essendon, albeit with a path that Essendon have looked to reset with and prioritise the draft, is under enormous pressure. How do they get more picks in? They want to get more picks in. They've got their first round pick, their second round pick. How do they get more in if they're refusing to trade players of draft value, if you like the captain? So how do they get more picks in? How do they fast-track rebuild when the only way to do that is either via the draft or attracting free agents? And they're not going to be able to attract high-quality free agents given the situation that they're in. And who knows? Zach Merritt might be like Bailey Humphrey. Wouldn't surprise, would it? Get to the end of the year and he puts the trade request back in again and we do the same old dance and he looks to move on. Is Brad the man? Is the path they're on the right one? This was the coach after the loss to Richmond at the weekend, Dreamtime at the G.
0: I mean, we had five more inside 50s. We, you know, the once the ball cleared from stoppage, I think we were, you know, plus 17 in winning the next contest. I mean, the one goal, six in the third quarter, we gave ourselves opportunity. So, I mean, it would have felt like a steal. But, and that's again, the pleasing thing, that there's fight there. But there's also a scoreboard. And at the end of the day, that's really all anyone cares about.
11: So, that's Brad Scott. The issue that you see on every football show, though, is the vision of the lack of defensive intent, the want to run defensively, the transition game, which has been an itch that he and Essendon haven't been able to scratch for a long, long time. So quality of personnel aside, is the defensive frailty something that keeps recurring and coming back that is a reason to criticise this coaching team? I think that's the question a lot of people wonder, albeit the injuries, yes, like last year and at times this year, as a lot of you are pointing out, have been close to unprecedented. Alex has called in. He wanted to talk about the Blues again. There's always a lot of feedback on Carlton. G'day, Alex.
13: G'day, Tommy. How are you, mate? I hope you're well.
11: Yeah, I'm going well.
13: Just a question I want to ask, mate. Before I ask it, I believe our list is pretty good, bar a couple of players. Why does our list keep getting disrespected over the media, saying, we haven't got talent on the ground?
11: Well, I think when you're 1-8, Alex, you're probably going to get criticised, aren't you?
13: No, I understand we're going to get criticised, but not disrespected.
11: Yeah. So what are you referring to specifically? I imagine the captain who came in for a lot of criticism?
13: Well, exactly. I mean, yeah, you got Will Haywood we got brought in. I mean, we've got Jagger Smith coming up. Yeah, we've got a few kids that are coming through. But I just feel that the media is really disrespecting the list where I think that we're not far off.
11: Yeah, okay. Look, for me, I look at that midfield and I'd like a little bit more sizzle, for lack of a better phrase. You know, some more Jagger Smiths to come in, clearly. Yeah. Yeah, him. And I think we're short of quality, a high quality ruck now. I say we because I'm tipping into this as well. Jacob Wittering, for whatever reason this year, hasn't been the player that he has been in the past. I know he's had a lot of injuries in and associated with that. They traded out Charlie Curnow, their best forward, And I just think it's a look. McGovern has punched above his weight this year, Alex. I'll give you that. And Ben Ainsworth's been a handy addition as well. And Brody Kemp as a forward has had his moments also. And Will Haywood, you mentioned, and Ollie Florent coming in from Sydney have been quality. It wasn't a 1-8 list, but for me, I think it's got a lot of work ahead of it to come into the modern game in terms of bounce off halfback, line breaking ability through the midfield, and more small forwards. I think there's just a dearth of small forwards there at Carlton, and there has been for some time, not helped by the fact that Jesse Motlop did his ACL, when I think we're all still wondering whether Jesse's going to make his way consistently in the game for a long period of time. Yep, so I think there's a fair bit they've got to get to there, Alex, but they just got to keep hitting the draft, and they've got the picks to do that, haven't they?
13: Exactly. Can I just say one last thing before I go, Tommy?
11: Of course.
13: All the blue baggers out there, mate, just hanging there. They're on the right track. All these new players, the youngsters, there's a monster being created. Hang in there.
11: All right. Well, there's a positive. Look at this. Look at this in the last hour of Sports Day on a Monday night. Unprecedented. We had a positive text on Essendon, and we had a positive call on Carlton. Knock me over with a feather. And when you know, you go the early crow. Download the app. You win some, you lose more. Anthony Jupp's with us. Juppy, welcome.
14: I'm going to bring more Carlton positivity to the program, Ben.
11: All right. Well, hey, what's the market doing? Are we vaulting up the premiership market, are we?
14: Well, let's not go that far. Okay. But there has been a heap of movement in the premiership market after this weekend.
11: Yeah, right. Well, in all seriousness, where are we looking? I imagine the Cats have come right in.
14: They have, but we have a new flag favourite. Fremantle are now $5 favourites. Geelong have vaulted up there now, $6 equals second pick with Sydney. $6.50 the Lions after that 14-goal quarter against them. $8 the Hawthorn now, $15 Gold Coast, and then you get out to Adelaide at 26. Carlton has trimmed up. They've come in from 500 to 1 to 250 to 1.
11: Yes. So flag mantle. We'll bring that little terminology back into the football language. That's a new premiership favourite. So what did you say they were fetching at the moment?
14: They're $5 favourites, and that's, I think, both Kenny and myself tried to steer the punters into them 3 or 4 weeks ago when they were $8 or $9, I think.
11: Jeez, it's good going. Now a game clear, of course, atop the AFL ladder after Sydney's slip up down at Geelong. All right, that's the premiership market. What about the Brownlow market? I reckon there'd be a Geelong player that's closed again, wouldn't there?
14: There is. Now, according to our Brownlow predictor at Early Crow, we've still got Nick Dacos a couple of votes clear, but he's equal favourite $4 with Bailey Smith, who has firmed, and the Bont is still there at $4. Jeez. Petrarca, even in that losing game, it looks like still would have got votes. He's $7. Butters, $13. Isaac Heaney, $21. And then there's Joy Newcomb and Lockie Neal, both $26.
11: Yeah, I was going to say, have you got a Smokey somewhere down the order there? What did you say Isaac Heaney was?
14: He's $21.
11: Jeez.
14: And is Luke Jackson at $41 a chance with how well Fremantle are going?
11: Yeah, you would like to say yes, but given where the award inevitably goes, yeah. And I know he's not just a ruckman, but he's going to have some sort of white-hot campaign to even be discussed, I'd reckon. I mean, Max Gorn has had Hall of Fame seasons, and the media's talked him up and talked him up and talked him up, and we get disappointed on the night, don't we? But interesting nonetheless there, Juppy. We appreciate the update, as always. You and I are just going to be one-on-one now on Monday, so this is going to be a treat.
14: It is going to be a treat. And here's another treat. Jagger Smith, 500 to 1 if you want to back him to win the Brownlow.
11: Oh, yeah. I like the sound of that. Juppy, good man. We'll do it all again next week.
14: Can't wait, Sam. Go the Early Crow.
11: There he is, Anthony Jupp there, Early Crow, downloading the Punno Bets with confidence. 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
3: We're working our way through the coach's corner, and we've got so many more coaches to hear.

0: to Fremantle. He wasn't in much mood to elaborate. Roscoe?
1: Is there a concern that you haven't got that win against, you know, the top sides? You're thereabouts, but now you've got the Hawthorn Challenge. Do you see that as your next step to getting a win over those sort of top six sides?
2: Yeah, for sure, for sure.
1: What can you do different to you?
2: Oh, no, we'll go away and review it and have a good look at it.
3: I know you've just finished playing them, but as the former Fremantle coach, who as the longest-serving Fremantle coach and who set the initial record for this club of 9 wins in a row, is there part of you that looks at it and thinks that you helped to start this with some of the guys playing in this team who you blooded and brought in at all?
2: Not one iota.
0: Well, that's that then. That was Ross Lyon after the loss to Fremantle.
2: This will be it. Namby-pamby.
0: Yeah, he was a bit namby-pamby. What about Richmond, the Dreamtime at the G win over an injury-hit Essendon? This text, I think people are massively underestimating Uzo's coaching. A team that is both very young and completely depleted and still being competitive. I don't think they've suffered a 100-point loss under his tenure, which doesn't sound like much, but when you consider the circumstances and many of those losses the Eagles and Roos suffered under similar scenarios, it's a great effort. When you put it like that, That's probably fair. They've been more than competitive in the face of some ridiculous injuries to their youth and to their senior core. 10-14, they defeated Essendon 7-14. And this was Adam Uzay. Firstly, excited about the occasion and also the win.
4: The occasion was something that we're really excited about. Some of the young boys played in front of a big crowd. The Tiger Army come out and we've been dealing with a lot and the frustration around not winning in a lot of games this year so far, but they've shown out again, like a 70,000, the bottom two teams in the comp. That's why we love playing for this footy club, and that's why we love putting on performances. We've got the best supporters in the comp, and they did it again tonight for us.
0: Well, that was Adam Uzay after a nice little win for his team.
5: Yellow and black.
0: Yes, their second on the season. Just to give them that, this is coach speak, just to give them that nourishment. Jeez, I hate that term. I can't believe I used it. Stephen Sunbury's observations of Essendon. I only have one issue with Brad Scott, and that is his disdain for Elijah Sardis. On 360 last Monday, he mentioned all of our young recruits from the last few years, except for Sardis. Deliberately, I feel. What has he got against him? How is he not getting a regular game before some others? Absolutely baffles me. Anzac Day, Sardis had 12 possessions in the third quarter and basically sat on the bench for the whole last quarter while they were getting absolutely belted. And we haven't seen him since. My fear is he will leave at the end of the year because the coach clearly doesn't like him and he'll end up at another club and be the very good player he has shown to be in the VFL week in and week out. I reckon you'd have a few for company with that line of thinking there, Steve. That seems to be consistent with the feedback that we get on a regular basis with the curiosity that is Elijah Sardis and his spot in that Essendon team. We mentioned Geelong at length earlier. We didn't hear from the coach. This is adjusting for the opposition. Don't just roll in with your own stuff and think you're going to get it done. No club can do that in 2026. You've got to take weapons from the opposition, and this was the Cats coach on that fact.
6: We are trying to work on our game, and sometimes I think when you talk about that, it can sound a bit disingenuous, because I don't actually mean if we just get our game right, we'll be fine. We've been for a very long time a team that does adjust a little bit based on the opposition, which I guess is probably the better way of explaining. That's what we felt, I guess, most pleased about over the last couple of weeks, because really daunting opposition, but they play differently, and we were able to adjust, we thought, to sort of have the game played a little bit more like the way we wanted it played, which is kind of the definition of the modern game. I think it's like, I think I said pre-game, I wish it was like it was 25 years ago, where the best teams just go out there and say, well, we'll just play our game and it'll be good enough. I don't think anyone's that good anymore.
0: Looking good, aren't they? Looking good. So they beat Sydney by 27 after beating Brisbane by 41, after beating Collingwood by 54, after belting North Melbourne. And then they just had that shocker against Port Adelaide. But prior to that, annihilated the Dogs, annihilated the West Coast Eagles, and went right to the line with Hawthorn and beat Adelaide and beat Fremantle. And we know they don't turn up for opening rounds. So, look, it's as good a run of form as anyone, maybe bar Fremantle. They're 8-3 on the season, Geelong, and, they are going to be there again, make no mistake, when the whips are cracking. I'm not sure where Collingwood are going to be. Five wins, five losses, one draw. A percentage of 100.3. They're sitting 10th

0: the moment. They are bang on average. But Craig McRae wasn't interested in how things looked at the weekend, just the fact they could celebrate the Scott Pendlebury milestone with a victory.
1: The history, and it's such an incredible history, I just feel so grateful to be part of it. And you go out and then you see the crowd, it's just incredible, like, visual of black and white. And it was such a big game for us, a big day for us. Just wanted to make sure we performed. And there's a challenge in that. There were so many obstacles for that. Opposition, incredible today. They were fantastic. And so, you know, credit to them. But ultimately, it was a day like I'll never forget.
0: Craig McRae there, a big win for his Magpies. They were pushed all the way by a pretty plucky West Coast who lost no fans in that game and would have got a lot of experience over that. The buys continue next week. Not every club in action, but Collingwood continue against the Western Bulldogs. Be an interesting one, that one. That's on the Saturday night at Marvel Stadium. Well, there's a sprinkling of the coaches in Coach's Corner. That's what we'll do in our final hour on a Monday, I reckon. And we'd love your involvement throughout the course of that hour as our weeks roll on. So Sports Day continues tomorrow with Daniel Hoyne. We'll join the boys and Wednesday as well in the countdown to round 12. And then next Monday, we'll do it all again. A reminder that we're simulcast in the first hour, 5 until 6 on Fox Footy. Make sure you join us then. And make sure you join BP next, because the first serve is coming right up across the SEN network. Don't go anywhere. We'll catch you soon.
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18: Good evening, I'm Jamel Wells. The opposition has continued to seize on the federal government's tax changes ahead of legislation being introduced Thursday. The bill will see the 50% capital gains tax discount scrapped and negative gearing deductions wound back. Businesses have warned the changes will stifle investment. Liberal leader Angus Taylor has used question time to raise his concern with the Prime Minister.
19: Over the past week, I've spoken to hundreds of hardworking Australians across every corner of our country that have had one question they want to ask of the Prime Minister. Why did the Albanese Labor government lie to Australians about plans to tax them more?
18: Two city-based independent MPs have distanced themselves from being part of a new political party to combat One Nation. Melbourne-based Monique Ryan and Perth-based Kate Chaney say they'll remain community independents. There's talk among a group of independents to join forces to combat the surge of One Nation. Regional MP Helen Haynes says she's happy as an independent.
20: You know, I might quote from my good friend Bob Catter. I mean, let a thousand blossoms bloom. If people want to talk about forming more formal allegiances through a party, you know, go your hardest. It's not something for me.
18: A group of ISIS brides and their children are expected to arrive in Australia tomorrow. Up to seven women and 14 children will return to Sydney on a connecting Doha flight. They left a detention camp in Syria on Friday. The Royal Commission into Anti-Semitism has revealed new details about the response to the Bondi terrorist attack. The inquiry heard New South Wales Police deployed rotating officers despite a request from a Jewish community group for a static presence. Only four police were at the scene when the shooting started, with 11 people shot in the first 29 seconds. The police presence grew to 11 officers within 5 minutes. Changes to Queensland's parole board could see prisoners stay in jail for longer. Kate Carlisle reports.
21: Restricted prisoner laws will now apply to all inmates serving life sentences following a review of Queensland's parole system. Under the reforms, dangerous offenders could remain behind bars for up to 10 more years. The state government is adopting 31 of 46 recommendations proposed by an independent review. Previously, the parole board could only apply these restricted laws to child and serial murderers. Kate Carlisle, Brisbane.
18: Thousands of properties in Melbourne's CBD are without power after a burst water main flooded a substation. City Power says the basement of a car park in Little Collins Street has been flooded. In finance, one Australian dollar buying around 71.6 US cents.
0: The Chery Tiggo 7 Super Hybrid. You'll love it as much as we do. Test drive today at Warrnambool Chery. LMCT 11658.
18: Stephen Crichton says he's refreshed and ready for the State of Origin opener. The Blues centre rested from training early in Origin camp with a shoulder injury. He says the break has done him good.
1: Got to rest up a couple of days, which is good for the body and for the mind as well. But the last few couple training sessions have just good been around the boys and the energy that the boys bring into camp, and that as well has been good.
18: Western Bulldogs star Cody Waitman is on the verge of returning to the AFL side after 20 months on the sideline with knee injuries. Australian James Duckworth has advanced to the second round of the French Open with a walkover win. That's news and sport.
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28: Partly cloudy tonight, a possible shower, the chance of a thunderstorm as well, and light winds with overnight temps falling to 10 degrees. Tomorrow, a strong wind warning will be in place, cloudy with showers easing through the day. For Wednesday, partly cloudy, a top of 17. Thursday, partly cloudy, a possible shower and 17. And for Friday, cloudy, a shower or two, a top of 16. Around the coast tomorrow, Port Ferry, Warrnambool, Mortlake and Terang, heading for 18 degrees.
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28: At the moment, it's 16 degrees.
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0: It's a Monday night. It's 8:07. Dennis Walter with you until midnight on what I think is a very, very sad day. The passing of Neil Danaher. And we'll be talking about that right through this hour with Carolee Katsimbanis. I'll throw to Carolee very, very shortly. Later this evening, Marty Fields after 9. Shannon Lush will get rid of your stains after 9:30. Emily Power is somewhere in the centre of Australia after 10. Got a quiz at around 10:25. And then Simon Owens, always great listening with Simon, at around 10:30 tonight, and an hour of talkback after 11. But your calls are welcome right through the evening. 133-693. Your text messages, 0477-693-693. And emails to knights at 3aw.com.au. And you can send those any time of the day. Any day. 133-693. Let's get into the show.
1: I am speechless. 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
0: Carolee Katsimbanis, good evening.
5: Good evening, Dennis Walter. Good evening, everyone. Oh, look, I can tell everyone, I'm devastated. I've spoke to Dennis late this afternoon because I've been on news all day, and news, of course, is not just reading news, it's doing the stories that go into the news. And it's a ridiculous thing. I met Neil Danaher at a couple of press conferences 20 years ago. I literally feel like I've lost a member of my family. I am so affected, and people have to realise, as a journalist, as a newsreader, you remain objective, but there are moments where you are when you hear the news, and I've heard it. Everybody has got a Neil Danaher story, and what a magnificent human being. My thoughts I've watched so much, but I feel so sad. I'm just devastated. I really am.
0: I think there'll be lots of people. I was deeply touched when I heard it this afternoon. And the thing is, this man faced the greatest adversity and took that as a challenge to help people with around $115 million raised to fight the beast. It's an incredible Australian story.
5: It is, but also, you know, I mean, Dennis, you're hosting a big freeze event this Sunday in Geelong.
0: Yep.
5: And you know, the big freeze, it's only been around for 12 years, but what an impact it has had. I've had friends text me to say, look, they want a bronze statue of Neil Danaher and a bronze slide that's done. And I just think, we have to honour this man, because motor neurone disease, you know, you can hear him saying, play on, those of us that knew him with his AFL career. But you really do have to think that what he did, every cause for incurable disease is so important. But he did single-handedly take on this beast that robbed him of so much of life. He gave back. He was dealt such a dreadful set of cards, and he never stopped fighting for a cure. And I mean, as you said in your introduction, $115 million, that's just him by doing it. And, you know, I watched the press conference of Matt Tilley, who's the CEO of Fight MND, and he just said, everyone is numb. He single-handedly changed the world, and he really did, because we now do think of MND. We do see Neil Danaher. And I really hope the big freeze does continue, but I hope he's honoured with a state funeral. I hope that there's a lot done to keep this foremost and forefront in people's minds, that the fight for MND continues, and that's what Neil Danaher and his family would be wanting.
0: 133-693. Your thoughts, maybe your experiences, maybe you've met Neil at some point across your life, and just how you're feeling, having lost a great Australian, but having experienced as well a great Australian. 133-693. Siv, good evening.
6: Yeah, g'day, Dennis. G'day, Carolee. What a sad, sad day. And look, if it means anything to you, those people who listen to me in Victoria and Melbourne regularly, you know I'm outside the place, but I'm thinking of everyone within Melbourne and Victoria who are feeling this, and particularly the AFL community, and particularly those in your state have been fighting MND. And look, we have campaigns up here, and people up here who are doing exactly the same thing. And I think what he has done is put this disease on the map, and we'll now, you know, have the annual events, big freezers and other fundraisers. But ultimately, I think the big thing is to get a cure for this wretched disease, isn't it? I think that's the big thing we should be focused on. But, you know, the one thing I can say as well is I watched Neil Mitchell on A Current Affair, and the one thing he was saying was that Mr. Danaher had this philosophy that you decide how you're going to face the day. And I think we can all learn from that, can't we?
0: Of course we can. I didn't see that on A Current Affair. Siv, thank you for your call as always. 133-693, your thoughts on the passing of Neil Danaher. It's devastating to so many people on so many levels. And there are a few Australians who really have reached out and changed people's lives and emotion.
5: Absolutely. And I mean, you know, it's so sad. It, you know, in less than a couple of weeks, it was, you know, it's going to be the big freeze, number 13 as well. And, you know, he won't be there. And I think people still are in shock. And, you know, it's good to hear Siv. Of course, there are court, the people that are fundraising all the time for MMD. But with somebody with his profile already, because as I said, he was a wonderful AFL legend of the game, both as player and as coach. And of course, he was one of 11 children, and I think he and his three brothers were the first quartet to play AFL football. He was able to use his public profile to help elevate and spearhead a cause like this. And as we know, that if you've got somebody famous to be able to have that leverage, it does help in trying to secure funding and to secure research as well.
0: Tommy, good evening to you.
7: Good evening, Dennis and Kelly. This will be very hard. I lost a good mate 8 years ago. I don't know if you remember. Nathan Buckley went down the slide.
0: Yes.
7: Yeah. He was my very good mate, Murray. And just seeing it all happening again, it kind of brings up a lot of bad memories of how he went. He went really fast. He was probably about 18 months.
5: Yeah.
7: And, yeah, he thought he had a pain in his back, Carolee. He had a pain in his back, and all of a sudden he had MND.
0: It does take so many people so quickly, Tommy, and Neil defied that. And it must have been his will, his endeavour, his belief, and it's carried him through till today.
7: Like you said, he's raised a lot of money, and he's actually brought a lot of folk, as you were saying, Carolee.
5: Yeah.
7: You need... what is it known? Publish people to actually get it out. Very similar to breast cancer. I lost my beautiful wife 22 years ago.
5: More
7: people who get it, like as in when Kylie Minogue,
5: yes.
7: You know, they get the recognition, but it helps everybody along the way.
5: It does.
7: Have a good night. I'm going to go. See you later,
5: Tommy. And look, Dennis, I said I was emotional on the phone to you as well this afternoon. I said that this will come out, and I really mean it. I'm not being funny saying you feel like you've lost a member of your family, because Neil Danaher was selfless. He was always thinking of others, even and to remind people that when you, and these are the statistics, when you're given the diagnosis of motor neurone disease, MND, the average survival, the average is 2 years from diagnosis. As you said, he defined that. But even when he lost the ability to speak, they were able to recreate his voice from previous things that he'd done with a computer. And he was always there, and he was always thinking of others. And I just think that, you know, to have raised the money, because you need the clinical trials. And of course, once clinical trials are done, then applications can be made to governments for funding for cures. But this MND, it just seems to strike, it can strike anybody down in the prime of their life. And, you know, the tearfulness of Tommy as well, I think it's replicated. You know, a friend's first husband died of MND as well. And it's not that it wasn't a well-known disease. What I will share with you is I did a lot of my growing up in England at one point, and I do remember Sarah Ferguson was a patron of MMD, and it was a blue cornflower. But
0: Oh, that's right.
5: Yes, but you see, you wouldn't really think of that. I only just remember it because I was a kid, and no one had really heard of MMD. And I don't think I'm wrong in saying that until Neil Danaher was diagnosed and actually came up with the charity and the fundraising vehicle and became the face of the big freeze, I don't really think it was uppermost in Australians' minds because there's a lot of other causes, a lot of other stresses that people have. But he really did cement this into the calendar, and people were always thinking of this.
0: He could have just gone quietly to a life of you know, sitting and waiting.
5: Yeah.
0: But he actually changed things.
5: He did, and I heard Neil Mitchell actually on with Jimmy Bartel, and he, you know, he was saying that he always, you know, by doing the big freeze, he took the big personalities, he got that as well. People wanted to know who was going down the slide, and he earned money. And I also think the active people, people that have actually done the big freeze and gone down that slide into the freezing cold water, it made people think that that's a little moment of discomfort and out of the comfort zone for people living and diagnosed with MND. They're well out of their comfort zone every day.
0: Every day. Wonderful 3693, Deb, Len, Jen, Jim, all the callers. We'll get to you as soon as we can. Memories of Neil Danaher. Maybe you met him. Maybe you've been touched by this story. I'd love to hear from you. Wonderful 3693. And for Geelong listeners, it is this Sunday, Newtown Footy Club, Reed Street in Newtown at 11 o'clock. Get there early because the crowds each year have been really big, and I'm looking forward to being a part of this again, helping raising money for the fight against the beast. Luke Maher will be my co-host. It's going to be terrific, and the lineup of well-known people who are sliding is incredible, and I just hope you can get along and maybe support the cause. 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
0: Wonderful 3693. We're talking about Neil Danaher. Sadly, he's passing at 65 years of age today.
5: He's after so young.
0: After an incredible career, a career cut short as a player, but then going on to great success as a coach, and then inspiring a nation with his fight against MND. Len, good evening and welcome.
14: Good evening, Dennis. Yeah, very sad to hear. I'm Collingwood supporter, as you know, Dennis. And it's very sad to hear. Always is, and especially the age. You think these guys are going to live to whenever.
0: Yep.
14: And to hear this today was devastating, really. I mean, he's a great, great player. Great player. I didn't like him when he was playing against Collingwood, but as a man, and I know he's done a lot of great things. Yeah. No, very sad, Dennis. I'd like to offer my condolences to the family and Essendon people and the Essendon Football Club. And that's all I've got to say, Dennis.
0: Good on you, mate. Thank you very much for your thoughts. 133-693. Share yours in this hour with Carolee Katsimbanis. Jen, good evening.
17: Hello, guys. I'm devastated. I love that man. I feel guilty because I didn't buy my hats. I did donate every year. And I just recently bought a hat. And I just want to send all my love to his family.
0: Hey, Jen, if you've been donating every year, you've done your bit.
5: Yeah,
0: that's
5: you have.
0: The idea.
17: Yeah, no. I think he did amazing. And for everyone else that's suffering with this, it's a hideous thing.
0: Jen, thank you. Thank you for your call. Carolee, it's funny because there'll be so many people who might not have particularly. I grew up watching Neil Danaher and enjoying all the Danahers on the football field. I've met a couple, but they're just a fantastic family of good talkers, good communicators. But this effort from Neil in the face of something so horrible has just been unbelievable.
5: It has, and we always talk about that Australian spirit, and he truly embodies it as well. It's that selflessness, because the irony is, and he was quite open in saying it, that the fundraising that he was doing, sadly, he was never going to be able to benefit from these clinical trials because he was already too far down the track, but he was wanting to help the next generation of people that were diagnosed with MND to try and find the cure. And that is an absolutely selfless human being that did it. And as I said, the emotion in the voices tonight, we can hear that. And as I said, I tossed up, do I say it's like, but it is. We feel like he has been part of our lives in Melbourne for so long, and he's done so much good. And I gave you a bit of homework last night and the listeners, and I asked you what you'd pop in a time capsule. We can return to that the following week, but I tell you, I would be putting here and now, the 25th of May, 2026, I would be putting some Neil Danaher memorabilia and explanation in that time capsule, because even if it was opened in decades to come, that man changed Australia and changed the focus of MND on the way to being able to get clinical research trials approved and done.
0: My word. Jen, thank you for your call. Hello, Jim.
18: Hello, Dennis, Carolee and Taylor.
0: Simon.
18: Hello, Simon. I didn't know Simon was there. Anybody else?
0: He doesn't know he's here. But go on, Jim.
18: Anyway, condolences to his family. I had nurses here today, maintenance workers. I had phone calls. So I got the news late, but when I first heard it, I didn't hear that he had passed away. What a great man. He, even though he was in suffering, you saw him with a smile. I think he gave hope to many people. I think many people deserve a statue, but if anyone deserves a statue more than anybody else, I think it's him. And I think every football field in Australia should have no one but double statues of him, on the entry off to every football field. That's what I think.
0: Jim, you brought up a very good point there. In his fight with MND, he would have inspired so many other people who were going through their fights, whether it be Carolee with, you know, with cancer or heart problems or just all the myriad of things that can go wrong in life. His fight would have inspired so many people who were suffering from other illnesses to just try and keep the good fight going.
5: Well, it gives hope, doesn't it? It gives hope. And what I can tell you is there was a statement from the Premier this afternoon reflecting, and she has said that with the support of Neil's family, Victoria will proudly honour Neil Danaher with a state memorial service. So he will get the state memorial service as well. But as I said, the media releases ended champion footballer, champion fighter, champion. I think that it should be a no-brainer, and pretty quickly they should announce a statue or something that is fitting as well. The criticism that I have is that when things like this do happen, the wheels turn reasonably slowly when the public is crying out. You can hear it in our listeners tonight. I know that there are protocols to follow, but I just think it's a no-brainer that we completely honour this man.
0: Jim, thank you for your call. David, good evening and welcome.
19: Hi, Dennis, Carolee, Ted and Simon, and my condolences too, and I can feel the pain. MND, Motent Neuron Disease, I think MND should now be Melbourne's Neil Danaher or Magnificent Neil Danaher. I think
0: that's the good work.
5: Yeah.
19: The man represents type. I had a school friend who died many years ago of MND, so magnificent what he did. And, please, God, will bring cures and reminiscing on to future generations. Magnificent Neil Danaher.
0: David, thank you. Yeah. Thank you for your call. Your line is cutting in and out a little bit there, but hang on there. It might improve.
5: And the other thing I was just going to quickly add is, as a court, having spent quite a bit of time in Western Australia, people may or may not know, but, Neil Danaher was the inaugural assistant coach with Fremantle from 1995 to 97. So, he had an impact, not just here in Victoria, but across the Nullarbor as well. So I actually do remember him well from that time with Fremantle.
0: And I've seen,
5: because I was at uni then, so I actually saw some games that were he was the assistant coach that would coach there, so long before I came to Victoria.
0: I saw a couple of lovely North Melbourne and Fremantle's tributes to Neil Danaher in press release today. I hope all clubs have followed suit with that one. 133-693, it's almost 8:30, 3AW. Carolee Katsimbanis, Conversations with Carolee. 133-693, more of your calls, your memories of Neil Danaher. Maybe you have a family member who's been through the same fight with a beast. 133-693, back shortly.
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0: 27 to 9, 3RW. Carolee Katsimbarnas is with me. We're talking about the wonderful contribution, the wonderful life of Neil Danaher. And we want your thoughts, perhaps experiences with the Danaher family. Perhaps you've met Neil. 133-693. Rocco, good evening.
24: Oh, good evening, Dennis and the team. Condolences to all the family. Got the news this afternoon while I was driving. I heard it on the radio, and I thought about this gentleman that lived in Craigieburn in my community that was diagnosed with it. He was only a young married man with children, and my son had recently passed away with a totally different disease. It's called muscular dystrophy.
0: Mm-hmm.
24: And he was only 30 years old, and he had a beautiful brand new wheelchair that he never got to use because they could never get it right for him, so he still had his old one. And when I found out that this man needed a wheelchair, I donated it to him. His wife modified it all for him. She bought a van to transport him around. And then one day, because I'm in the Rotary Club of Craigieburn, I went around to see him to give him a nice hamper at Christmas time. And I saw him reverse out of his van, and he struggled. And I saw a big change in him. And not long after that, he passed away. And that really touched me. And to know that I passed on Dominic's wheelchair to him, was something that always
0: special for you, special for them.
24: Yeah. But I don't want to go off the subject about muscular dystrophy, but if we could find someone like Neil Danaher to make the world aware of this awful disease that's out there, it'd be an amazing thing. I mean, he's done so much for MND. If someone could come out and do something like that for muscular dystrophy to save these little boys, stop, going into a wheelchair with this muscle wasting disease at the age of 6 years old, it'd be amazing. So,
0: God bless
24: him. I'd really take my hat off to him.
0: Hey, God bless you, Rocco.
24: Thank you, Dennis.
0: Well done. Rob, good evening.
25: Good evening, Dennis and Carolee.
5: Hi, Rob.
25: Neil Danaher was the epitome of selflessness, humility, inspirational strength, courage. And as a Melbourne supporter, I thank him for his service and getting us to the finals. But he was also known as the Reverend. Now, when you look at the first six letters in the word Reverend, it's revere. And that's because he was highly revered. And he was like a father figure to his players. But his cause, his mission was greater in life, and that was to give hope to those who have loved ones who suffer from MND, and he's achieved that. And that will continue, and my deepest condolences and sympathies to the Danaher family. Rest in peace, Neil.
0: Good on you, Rob. Thank you. That's a heartfelt message as well. And they're just coming through. I have never heard this saying that Neil had until today, Carolee. And it's one that I've written down. I will never forget it, but I've written it down. When all is said and done, when it's all said and done, more is said than done. How good is that?
5: That's excellent. That is excellent. So true. But not in his case. He did a lot more than saying. But I think what he's saying is a lot of people talk a lot of stuff, but they don't deliver.
0: Yes, they talk a lot of crap and they don't do anything about it.
5: He definitely delivered. He definitely delivered.
0: Did he ever? Leanne, good evening.
3: Good evening, Dennis. Carolee, Simon and Taylor. Bale, Neil Danaher, what a diamond of a man.
0: Yeah.
3: You can't describe it any other way. A diamond, perfection as a player, as a charity establisher, I suppose.
0: Yeah. And as a patient.
5: Yeah.
3: And yes, I mean, he fought so, so hard against that disease. I actually have a friend who's about to drive from Barrel to Broome supporting MND.
0: Oh, good.
3: In a transit van. I will get details because I'd love it if people can support this cause along the way that they're driving.
0: Well, just let... You've got my email address here, Leanne?
3: I have, then. I'll give you all the details. She's her friend... Well, a friend of hers died. One of the Bondi girls died of MND as well. And I think she was about 30-something. So it's everywhere. And unfortunately, it's a dreadful disease that... There's no cure, and we need to find a cure. And Neil has set up for that to possibly happen for the future patients that end up with this.
5: Yeah, and I think you made such an important point, Dennis, before to our earlier caller, that not everybody can afford to buy a beanie every year, especially if you've got a family. We know that people are doing it incredibly tough. But the very fact that you've bought a beanie or you give a donation, doesn't matter what it is, you're giving, you're supporting the cause. It doesn't matter if you're wearing a beanie that is 10 years old. It's on your head. People see it. It's a visual stimulus to remind people of MND. It's not so much a fashion statement. And so people shouldn't feel bad if they can't buy a beanie this year. I'm sure that there will be another run of beanies done. I'm sure that this game will be bigger than ever before and that they'll do. But people are given, and the way that you change things is by talking to people, giving a little bit, giving whatever you can. It's not a matter of having to, you know, fork out every year because they're expensive. If you've got a family, they're worth doing. They're wonderful beanies. But I think that's really important when people say, I can't afford. You can give anything. It doesn't have to be the beanie.
0: Do you know, Carolee, I reckon as of tomorrow morning, I reckon there'll be so many beanies seen.
5: There will be. I mean, I'm
0: wearing them on the train.
5: When I finish
0: wearing
5: with you,
0: work.
5: I'm going to go get some from the local service station if they've still got some. And if not, I'll pop out tomorrow morning because I was going to actually get mine in a couple of weeks' time for the game for the family. But I'll try and do that tonight on the way home.
0: Another reminder, for anyone in Geelong, this Sunday, Newtown Footy Club in Reed Street in Newtown, 11 o'clock, lots of well-known people will be going down the slide and I'll be at the bottom of it interviewing them. It's such an easy job interviewing someone who's just been in an ice bath, Carolee.
5: Oh, my God. Have you ever done it? No.
0: I've done the hosting.
5: Oh, I know you have. I meant go down the slide. We'll make sure that no one decides to push you down it, Dennis.
0: No. That would be very foolish. No, but I'm happy to be there. I think it's my fourth year.
5: You do a fabulous job.
0: Loved every moment of it. Meryl, good evening.
6: Hello, Dennis. How are you going?
0: Good, Meryl.
6: And Carolee, of course. I'm just in my car driving home from work, so I didn't hear all of the callers. But I wondered if it had been mentioned that Neil Danaher's legacy is actually a worldwide legacy, because all of that research, everything that's being done in Australia, is being shared with the rest of the world. What an absolute legacy for that man to leave,
0: Meryl,
6: and his family to have.
0: Well done to you for mentioning that, because, of course, $115 million has to go a fair way to really helping advancement in this area. And I've interviewed Beck Danaher several times over the years. Carolee, what a star she's been in keeping the story out there.
5: They are, and you know, tough for the family as well, because of course they have, you know, they've had to also care for Neil, and you have to be very careful with somebody that has a terminal illness as well, because they can't afford to catch cold or chill or anything like that. They've got to be very, very careful. They'd be living on their nerves for a long time and really looking after him, but also all the medical staff and everybody that has been part of Neil's journey as well. This will affect people forever. It's very difficult. It's difficult for me as a journalist, and I don't know him. I've only met him once, and I feel choked up by even talking about it tonight.
0: Meryl, thank you for that that insight, and that is a very good point you've made. Thank you for doing it. Cookie, hello.
7: Good afternoon, folks. It is a sad day, yes. You were saying before, Carolee, about the people who can't afford to buy a beanie and whatever. That can be true in some sense, but also then they go out and they spend their money on pay TV and so forth. So if they give it up for a day or two, it's not going to really hurt them. But here's an idea that I've been kicking around in my head for the last couple of hours. Why don't we make like a membership pass? Remember the old membership hard cardboard we used to get a little click in the corner for when we attended the game, but a pass, something similar to that with Neil on the front, and all the people that have been down the slide in photos inside it, and you can get autographs if you can, and maybe they cost you $10 each or something, and as you say, there's people who can't afford it, but the ones who can, I'm sure it'd be good for them to dip into their pocket and think of all of us, not just some of us.
0: Well, they might be just giving up a couple of cups of coffee a week.
5: That's
0: Cookie,
5: right.
0: Thank you for that thought. Now, a little bit of news to hand. Pump trucks are on site. Update from City Power. Pump trucks are on site and removing thousands of litres of water from a zone substation on Little Collins Street. They'll be continuing to work through the evening to remove all the water. We'll begin damage assessments and any repairs immediately after the water is gone. We've made more progress restoring power for customers by switching them to other parts of the network. 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Well done. Our teams are working through the night. We appreciate it's difficult to be without power for any length of time. We thank our customers who may be affected by this outage for their patience. More with Carolee Katsimbanis. More of your memories, more of your thoughts on the life, wonderful life of Neil Danaher, the wonderful contribution of Neil Danaher after the break. 133693.
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0: 13 to 9 at 3AW with Dennis Walter. Carolee Katsimbanis is with me. Your calls are welcome. Your memories of Neil Danaher. And even though you may not have known someone who has been suffering from MND, what are your thoughts about the man? Because just it's an amazing story, Carolee.
5: It is. And it as you said, he delivers. When I heard Matt Tilley, who is the CEO of the Fight MND, which is the fundraising charity that Neil set up, when I heard him say that he'd spoken to a lot of people this afternoon once the news had broken by the family, and they know what is ahead of them, but they just said that he delivered hope. He delivered hope to them for a cure in the future. And as I said, it's just had a massive impact. There's a... What can you say? We don't know what this journey in life holds for us. We don't know what affliction

0: put their fellow humans, their fellow Australians first. And to, you know, my mum always had a phrase, it's not the set of cards that you're dealt, it's how you deal with that set of cards. So as you said, Neil could have dealt with this in a completely different way. He decided to tackle it head on and channel his energy into finding a cure for the next group of people that will be diagnosed with the disease.
1: And having had limited interaction with the Danaher family, I would imagine his vision was not necessarily to help Australians, but to help people.
0: Oh, yeah, absolutely, people. To help people. And I think he's all there. And as we heard with one of the previous callers, and I'm sorry, I'm normally pretty good with the names, but I am a little shell-shocked tonight, so I'm just going to refer to it. But when the gentleman said, you know, the Reverend, he was revered. He was like a father figure. He's one of those role models in life that you look up to, whether you're a man or a woman, whether you have any interest in football or whatever it might be. I mean, he was an Australian of the Year in 2025.
1: Yes.
0: He had an impact with that. He was able to use that as well to, you know, be able to promote the MND, but also to show people that no matter how you are physically or mentally, you can reach that highest honour and you are representing Australia. And things happen to Australians every single day. He didn't let it get in his way.
1: I think they might have been a bit slow out of the blocks waiting till 2025
0: well,
1: to make him Australian.
0: Well, can I say there are various theories on that. And as I said, I think it is a little disgraceful that he wasn't named Australian of the Year several years ago. But that's a topic for another night when we do a bit of hard news. Tonight we'll just leave that alone.
1: Given that he started this tsunami of support and yes. And he may not have made it to 2026.
0: Exactly. Exactly. But look, as I said, and it's so interesting, isn't it? It's interesting. It will be interesting to see now with people just taking that moment to reflect. I mean, I would hope that, yeah, with the state memorial service, I would hope it's held at the MCG. I think that you would fill the stadium or close to it. I just think that everybody, when you stop and think, because now we don't physically have Neil there. It's just that impact. And in the game in a couple of weeks' time, there will be a sadness that he's not there, because we all have those iconic images of him on our television sets of being there and shaking people's hand at them. Well, they would go up to him and shake his hand. And it's just that poignant reminder, that visual reminder as well.
1: I think the weeks ahead for footy supporters are going to be very emotional. It'll be emotional at Newtown Footy Club on Sunday around 11.
0: Absolutely.
1: Because yes, he won't be there, but his spirit will be there, and it sort of brings home, even in a stronger fashion, what he's done. It's amazing.
0: I mean, $115 million, and I think when he was very first diagnosed, there really wasn't there just wasn't that impact. There wasn't that that profile of motor neuron disease. People sort of knew about it, but they didn't really know. So he really decided to change that, and my goodness, change it he has. And my hats are off to his family as well, his wife and his children. I mean, they have put on brave faces. They've kept it going as well. When you have an illness such as that, you need a very strong support network behind you, because you can't afford to see the tears that they would shed in their private moments, because their job is to uplift the person that is suffering.
1: 133-693, your memories of Neil Danaher, your thoughts about and how you reacted today. That's an interesting one, because Carolee and myself reacted pretty well the same way, not in disbelief, but in sort of, oh, gosh, I can't imagine that he's not going to be here anymore.
0: Yeah, that's it.
1: But of course, the cause goes on. The cause goes on, and as I said a minute ago, it's going to be such an emotional couple of weeks. Can you imagine the MCG on the day that the big freeze happens there? There won't be a dry eye in the place.
0: There won't be a dry eye. I would presume that they will do a minute's silence. I would hope that they have a wonderful video tribute to Neil up on the big screens as well, and that everyone just reminds while they're there to support the cause and make that difference as well. And I think by talking about it and doing it and allowing that research, I think it will keep going. And I think it is strong enough that he has had such an impact, and the face of it as well. It will continue.

0: on, and people will talk about it. But again, it's up to people to speak to their friends and family. When you've got younger members of your family, explain to them what this man did as well. Because if you don't teach history and you don't talk about things and you just leave people to scroll on screens and you're not actively talking about them, even on the way to the game, talking about it, by talking you keep memories and causes alive, as well as by doing.
1: Carolee Katsimbanis is with me. We'll wrap it up after the break. Neil Danaher, a hero. 133-693, back soon.
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1: It is 3 minutes to nine. Carolee Katsimbanis, a sad day, but a day where we pay tribute to a great Australian.
0: Absolutely, and I just want to take people back to the speech that Neil Danaher made in 2019 when it was Fight MND number 5. And he said, there is always opportunity, and my opportunity was to fight MND, and that's allowed me to prevail. It's allowed me to find purpose to transcend what is happening to me. And I just think, as I said, Dennis, we had a different segment tonight, but super important that we pay tribute to Neil Danaher and to all the listeners as well. And, yeah, valet Neil Danaher, play on.
1: Yes, my word. Carolee, thank you. Talk to you next Monday. Marty Fields after the news, but here's a fitting song for a great Australian.

0: Start your day slow with a barista-made coffee without leaving the house. 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
1: Good evening, I'm Jamel Wells. A number of independent MPs have rejected a push to join forces and form a political party to rival One Nation. Federal Politics editor Michael Packey.
2: A number of so-called teal independents believe they should join forces under a party structure that would help them fight rising political threats like One Nation. Zali Steggall, Allegra Spender and David Pocock are among those open to the idea. But others, like Perth-based Kate Chaney and Melbourne-based Monique Ryan, are not interested.
3: I have no intention of running in the next election as anything other than a community independent.
2: High-profile One Nation MP Barnaby Joyce says the independents represent the ultra-wealthy, not the broader electorate.
4: Is there enough gin and tonic to go around? Is there a yacht big enough to keep them on?
2: The coalition argues the Teals already act like a party and it wouldn't make much difference if they made it official. Michael Packey, Canberra.
1: The opposition says the federal government must ensure all security agencies are adequately funded. A report by the Royal Commission into Anti-Semitism found counter-terrorism funding declined prior to the Bondi terrorist attack. But ASIO told the inquiry it still had sufficient resources. Shadow Home Affairs Minister John O'Dunham says Labor should ensure all agencies are able to protect the community.
5: The minister cannot just say it's a matter for agencies how they allocate their funding. He is the minister and the government must make sure the funding needed is going to where it needs to go and having the effect it needs to have on behalf of Australians.
1: A Perth man's been charged with the murder of an eight-week-old baby. The baby died on Saturday after being seriously injured earlier this month. The 23-year-old man remains in custody. An AFL great says Neil Danaher's legacy transcends football following the Essendon legend's death at 65. Danaher fought publicly for motor neurone disease for 13 years, raising more than $100 million for research. Former Geelong player Jimmy Bartel says Danaher and his family faced the battle head on.
6: Neil stared the beast in the eye and lasted 13 years and he is left a legacy that will last forever.
1: A truck driver has died in a crash near Lake Cajeligo in western New South Wales. Police say a truck left the road and hit a tree at Tullabagil. And the Australian magpie has secured the top spot in the 2025 Aussie bird count. More than 64,000 Australians took part in the week-long citizen science project. In finance, one Australian dollar buying around 71.6 US sense.
0: The Chery Tiggo 7 Super Hybrid. You'll love it as much as we do. Test drive today at Warrnambool Chery. LMCT 11658.
1: Cameron Munster says he'll be ready for the State of Origin series opener. Queensland fans watch nervously as the Maroon skipper missed training on Sunday, but Munster says the rest was just a precaution.
7: I'm just not used to doing, you know, back-to-back days. Getting a little bit older, so just, you know, when you get a bit older, you understand your body a little bit more. And if I went out yesterday, I would have been pretty sore today. So, yeah, it's just a little bit of tightness in the body, and we just thought, as a group, it was probably the best thing for me.
1: Peter Villanders has sidestepped questions about him taking over as NRL chief executive after the resignation of Andrew Abdo. Adelaide has accepted Riley Thilthorpe's one-game ban for striking. He'll miss next Thursday's clash with Geelong. And Kimi Antonelli has won the Canadian Grand Prix, his fourth race victory in a row in Formula One. That's news and sport.
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13: Partly cloudy tonight, a possible shower, the chance of a thunderstorm as well, and light winds with overnight temps falling to 10 degrees. Tomorrow, a strong wind warning will be in place, cloudy with showers easing through the day. For Wednesday, partly cloudy, a top of 17. Thursday, partly cloudy, a possible shower and 17. And for Friday, cloudy, a shower or two, a top of 16. Around the coast tomorrow, Port Ferry, Warrnambool, Mortlake and Terang, heading for 18 degrees.
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13: At the moment, it's 15 degrees.
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16: There is a sucker born every minute.
17: Yes, every minute there's a sucker born every minute.
18: And here's
17: but
18: one
17: man. But the man I'm about to talk to, he's no sucker. He's a star. Marty Fields, good evening.
18: Thank you, Dennis. Hey, I've got a new business plan.
17: Yeah.
18: I'm going to sell crayfish and crab rolls over at Spencer Street Railway. I'm going to call it Southern Cross Station.
17: Thank you.
18: Thank you very much.
17: Oh, that's very good.
18: Speaking of good, I thought...
17: Not that everything you do isn't good.
18: No, that's kind of you. I'll have a go. Had a go at this one, and it's gone off like a frog in a sock. This evening, it occurred to me that MND should now stand for Marvellous Neil Danaher.
17: Yes. How good was that from David in Israel?
18: Oh, I didn't hear that from David in Israel.
17: Oh, you didn't hear?
18: No, I put it up this afternoon.
17: Well, you've done well. Well done to
18: Did
17: you.
18: Did he jump a gun or I jumped his?
17: No, he's not jumping anyone's gun. I thought you had heard him talking to me in this last 30 minutes or so.
18: No.
17: No, but how brilliant is that?
18: Yeah, it's lovely. I think they should just have the letters MND. We all know what it means. And underneath we write Marvellous Neil Danaher. We could sell caps and T-shirts and trusses.
17: Yeah, because we need to keep it going. Now, I'm sure the family will be right across that, but what a contribution, Marty Fields.
18: Yeah, amazing. Amazing, but, you know, well, we've all got to go sometime, I guess. And tell you what, geez, he got a fair run. It was incredible, wasn't it? 27 months is the average for MND, and he got 14 years, I think.
17: 14 years, but just... And that might have been... following the cause and trying to spread the message might have helped him make it to this year.
18: Perhaps. And also perhaps being an athlete.
17: Yes.
18: Maybe. Who knows?
17: But I tell you what, they're a bit bloody slow making him Australian of the Year. That's all I've said it to Carolee and I'll say it to you. Because he may not have got to see or enjoy that moment not acceptance.
18: Accolade?
17: Your recognition.
18: Oh, yes.
17: Recognition.
18: Yeah. Absolutely.
17: Not that he was looking for that. That's the thing that's so impressive with him.
18: Yeah. No, it was never about him. Anyhow, let's move on tonight. Anyway, no, just for a minute.
17: So what you're saying is let's get on with your segment.
18: Pretty much.
17: Marty, I'm telling you,
18: yep.
17: The weather's getting cooler.
18: Yes.
17: You'll catch a cold if you go out with wet hair.
18: Oh, God, we're doing that. All right. This belief is just stupid. The adage is common: if you go outside in rain or chilly weather, if you go outside with wet hair, raining or not, you'll catch a cold. The truth is, no matter how cold it is outside or how wet your hair or your shoes or your clothes or your undies or whatever, neither wetness nor weather alone will make you sick. The common cold is caused by a virus. The only external factor that will make you catch a cold or the flu is contracting the actual virus. This could happen if you're close to someone who's sick or if you touch a door handle or other surface like an escalator, anything like that's where the virus lives. And then you rub your nose, you touch your eye, your mouth. There's so many ways to get it, but none involve wet hair or cold temperatures. Well, then why do people get it more in the winter? And the answer is because we tend to cluster in more indoors a lot more, closer to each other.
17: And probably, you know, when you're on a train or in a lift, someone coughs a bit more than in summer.
18: Yes, exactly, exactly.
17: I always worry about toilets, Marty.
18: Do you?
17: Well, because there are people who are going into a toilet who use the handle to go into the toilet and they may not have washed their hands even at a previous visit. And then you accept at the airports now where you don't have to touch anything, which is fabulous. But you know, people, they're touching taps.
18: What about the lock on the inside of the toilet door?
17: Sorry.
18: Because there ain't no sink in there, you know.
17: That's right.
18: So there you are. Anyway, yeah.
17: Please don't go anywho.
18: No, okay. Philip Brady was a genius at this. He was a bit of a germaphobe, Phil, and he used to wash his hands, dry them with a paper towel, and then use the paper towel to open the bathroom door and put it in a bin.
17: Oh, that's not a bad idea.
18: Very clever.
17: Well done, Phil. Only people over 12 can be tried in court, Marty.
18: That's true, Dennis, but in the old days it was a very different story. Until the mid-20th century, the age of defendants didn't matter. But go back another 100 years and it gets even crazier. Until the 18th century, it was common practice to put animals on trial for crimes from theft to murder, and they were routinely sentenced to death. That's a true story. They put animals in the dock.
17: Animals?
18: Yep.
17: How did the animal give evidence in its own self-defence?
18: Oh.
17: Like.
18: Yes, that sort of thing. Yes.
17: I can't even do it.
18: No, it's not. No, that was even worse. Speaking of animals.
17: Yeah.
18: The next one.
17: Oh, yes, please. Walt Disney invented Mickey Mouse.
18: Mickey Mouse may be one of the most recognisable cartoon characters in history, and he helped turn Walt Disney into a major force in Hollywood. But most origin stories gloss over the fact that Walt Disney didn't create Mickey Mouse. In fact, Mickey was inspired by one of Disney's creatures, Oswald the Lucky Rabbit, worst name ever, after Disney lost animation rights to Universal. Looking for a new star, Disney turned to animator Ub Iwerks, who worked for him, to transform Oswald into a mouse. Iwerks drew Mickey. Disney took the credit, even winning a 1932 Oscar for creating the character, which he didn't create.
17: Oh.
18: I'm sorry to tell you that.
17: Walt was, from what I've heard, I have no evidence of this, but from what I've heard was a bit of a tough cookie.
18: Well, you know, you don't create the happiest place on earth and, you know, without breaking a few eggs. Worst analogy in the world.
17: Yes. wonderful three. Six, you don't create.
18: No, don't. Just don't.
17: The most successful family orientated dynasty without breaking eggs.
18: That's right. That's absolutely true.
17: If one night when I'm short on, you know, listener callers or segments.
18: Yes.
17: I'll allow about an hour for you to explain that.
18: Oh, look, I'm terrible with analogies. They are my Achilles toe.
17: The deadliest natural disasters are bushfires, Marty?
18: No, it's floods, Dennis. There's a certain amount of...
17: There's a flood in under Little Collins Street
18: tonight. And
17: yes.
18: And it's upset people's power, I'm told.
17: Yes, but it was 10,000. They're back to only 1,270 now without power, and they're working on it. Well done, City Power.
18: Yeah, good on them. A certain amount of fear associated with tornadoes, cyclones and fires. Flooding isn't high on the natural disaster fear-based list.
17: It's horrible.
18: But it should be. In fact, flash flooding kills more people each year than any other natural disaster around the world. In Australia, flooding accounts for 90% of all natural disasters.
17: Gosh. Flooding is a horrible... I mean, a bushfire is horrible, but flooding can sort of leave people and their homes in the same circumstance as bushfire because there's nothing they can do to redeem it.
18: It's terrible. Look, my friend Brad Oakes does this great joke. He says, my uncle's farmhouse got flooded in Gippsland and I was sitting there watching him going through the insurance policy, seeing that he was only covered for fire. Now, I don't know if you've ever tried to set fire to a wet farmhouse.
17: Thank you, Mr. Oates. Wonderful 3693. What's the time? It's 9:15. Can we just go to this next one just ahead of the break?
18: Mm.
17: You've got to be big to stop a rampaging elephant.
18: Not always. One day in the Olgara village of West Bengal, India, a rogue elephant charged through the wall of a village home in search of food. At the sound of a baby crying within the house, however, the massive, angry elephant was miraculously quick to halt his rampage and even begin to clean off the rubble he'd knocked onto the little girl with his trunk. To the astonishment of the girl's parents, he then went back off into the forest.
17: That is almost unbelievable.
18: It's incredible, isn't it? Elephants are just sensational. Just breaks my heart when you see those people, you know, trading in ivory and those hunters with their foot on them, you know, holding a rifle and trip.
17: Because you don't know, because something is so big, it doesn't necessarily mean it's a bully, does it?
18: Not at all. Giraffes are huge, but nobody ever goes poaching giraffes. What's that? You know, they get off quite lightly, the giraffe.
17: Wonderful 3693, we've found out about catching a cold. Only people in over 12 can be tried in court. We know about Walt Disney, deadliest natural disasters, and we've just learned about rampaging elephants. But what's a neck? What's a next? What's next with Marty Fields? Well, you will may hear it, but you won't believe it. Back shortly.
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4: Wonderful 3693. Ian, you're speaking with Marty Fields. Go ahead.
5: G'day, Ian.
6: Yes, Howard. Hello, gentlemen. excuse me. I don't go anywhere without my little bottle of sanitizer. I feel like if I don't have it, I just don't feel right. You know, you go to the petrol station.
4: Oh, yeah, the Bowser.
5: Yeah. That's terrible, the Bowser.
6: Yeah,
5: that's...
6: how many people have touched that pump? A thousand people a day have touched that pump. The trolleys, everything. I just sanitize, and I feel, you know, since COVID, I've just, I'm in that mode now. Since COVID,
4: well,
6: I haven't stopped. And
4: we're still supposed to be getting COVID injections, which I've had mine this year, but it sort of happened out of the blue, but I've had it. Ian, that's really interesting.
6: I've had seven COVID shots. Seven.
4: And
6: Every year I get one.
4: That's, good.
5: That's a long week.
4: Yeah, it's a very long week. Ian, thank you very much for your call. Look, I don't know if I can say what your next topic is.
5: Sure you can.
4: I think I can. I've got a you know, reputation to live down
5: to. You'll be right.
4: Nobody's sure why Dick is short for Richard.
5: We are. And
4: Marty.
5: I'm going to fill you in. During the medieval period, everything was written by hand. As a result, abbreviations were used for names with Rich.
4: We're talking about this in the final hour tonight.
5: Are you really?
4: Writing things by hand. Yes, go on.
5: Because of that, abbreviations were used for names with Rich and Rick, both being common replacements for Richard. Now, whether it was playful or by way of misunderstanding, rhyming names also developed. Bob rhymed with Rob, short for Robert. Bill sounded like Will, short for William. And Dick resembled Rick, short for Richard. There's no clarity as to why Dick has also come to mean a man's private part, but it may have come from British military. No idea why.
4: Right. Shall we move on?
5: Go ahead.
4: Doing abdominal crunches will give you a six-pack.
5: Oh, despite what
4: Marty?
5: You've seen on late-night television, perhaps you've religiously done
4: sit-ups. What about on Insta and Facebook?
5: Oh, yeah, yeah.
4: You can exercise for 90 seconds a day
5: yes.
4: and have the perfect body.
5: Yes, just 3 minutes of work, you know.
4: A week.
5: Yeah, exactly. These tablets will reduce your appetite completely. Preferred dosage, 5,000 tablets a day.
4: and no pizza.
5: No, none. Perhaps you've religiously done sit-ups or crouches in preparation for beach body season, but were sorely disappointed when you didn't get any results. Now, I'm sorry to tell you, but doing crunches, no matter how many, will not lead to a flat stomach. To reap the rewards of any abdominal workout, you've got to combine it with cardio and a healthy diet. Crunches will strengthen your core muscles, but they won't target burned belly fat. So you could have great muscles.
4: Belly flat.
5: Belly flat.
4: Is that a suburb in
5: it's
4: the
5: Adelaide,
4: United
5: yes.
4: States?
5: it's under there. You might have plenty of fat on your guts and you could have great core muscles underneath, but you won't see it unless you get rid of that fat. And unfortunately, those sit-ups won't do that. Sorry, I think I've just
4: wonderful
5: destroyed the entire industry.
4: 93. I hope you're not doing abdominal crunches while you're listening to Marty tonight.
5: I bet they are.
4: Los Angeles, of course, there'll be thousands just on the bedroom floor. You're doing workouts. Well, maybe on the floor. Los Angeles air pollution is their own fault, Marty.
5: Dennis, this is going to blow your socks off.
4: No, it isn't.
5: It's not entirely their fault.
4: Oh, what?
5: Nearly 25% of the air pollution in Los Angeles is from China. In years to come, China could account for nearly all of California's air pollution. China's industrial expansion has led to an increase in pollution, which has fouled their air. But thanks to air patents, California is in the direct line of fire for China's pollution going straight across the Pacific.
4: And does the president know about this?
5: Oh, I don't know. The president knows too much about anything, to be honest. But
4: you build a wall and it'll keep the pollution.
5: Yeah, that'll work. That'll work. Build a fence and keep out the seagulls.
4: Thank you, Simon Owens.
5: Yes. Yeah, it's there's nothing to stop it. There's no country between China and the United States. There's
4: so
5: a
4: wind.
5: Bit of Japan, but nothing much. Yeah.
4: Like prevailing wind.
5: Yes,
4: winds.
5: Like the roaring 40s that come across the Indian Ocean and hit Fremantle.
4: Yes.
5: That sort of thing happens across the Pacific. So China's smog flows straight across the Pacific and smacks right into LA.
4: Do you know who's smacking right into this program right now?
5: Cookie.
4: Hello, Cookie.
7: How are you, mate?
4: Good.
7: Got a question. It's right out there, but years ago, back in
4: you've
7: the,
4: rung the right
7: in
4: segment.
7: Early 60s.
4: Yes.
7: Well, I know that. I'm talking to two old farts like myself.
4: Jeez,
7: we used
4: the old.
7: To have a round fridge, and it was made by, I think it was a company called Knight. A round fridge, and inside all the shelves rotated like a lazy Susan.
4: When you say
7: it was
4: round,
7: by kerosene. It was round. It was a round fridge, and it was by a company called Knight.
4: So right.
7: You look it up on your Google machine.
4: I wouldn't do that. Knight,
7: N I G H. Come back with that,
5: Cookie.
7: Why
5: I...
7: has nobody come back with that sort of thing? Because we all put stuff in the fridge. And you've got to pull something out of the way to get to it. But if you had the lazy Susan effect in there, then you just simply spin the shelf and there it is.
4: Yeah, but kids who are misbehaving will be spinning the fridge around like a maniac.
7: Well, that would be like the wheel of cheese and all that.
4: A wheel of fortune.
5: Wheel of cheese. Not the whammy.
7: We've got modern. Surely that when we open the door, it actually rotates itself slowly.
5: Well, you could also have a rectangular fridge that you opened and just looked inside and said, oh, there's the mayonnaise, and just get it. I've never seen a circular fridge. I have seen the old circular washing machines that had the wringer attached to the side of them, but I've never seen a round one. But let me suggest to you, Cookie, that real estate in the kitchen, every square inch is utilised, and fridges usually just fit into that oblong area.
4: In defence of Cookie, Knight's refrigeration is still going, Cookie.
5: I'm just looking at it now. Simon's just shown me the fridge reborn.
7: This is one of them.
4: Well, I'm not sure I want to put kerosene in my fridge, but...
7: that's what it was.
5: If you spin it too fast, centrifugal force would throw everything out on the floor, though.
7: No.
4: You could end up with a face full of pate.
5: Yep, absolutely. And
4: Does anyone... Here's the question.
5: Yes.
4: Here's the question. We'll take it through right through until midnight. Does anyone have a round fridge? And have you ever experienced one? I've never heard of
5: one. No, I've never seen one. Although Simon just showed me one.
4: Andrew, it might be in Simon's kitchen. Andrew, hello.
5: Unlikely. Yeah?
8: Dennis, it's called a silent night fridge. It was made in the 30s. It's a kerosene fridge.
5: Well. Thank you.
8: So it says kerosene fridges before they were electric.
4: Silent night fridge, which I presume was very big in December.
8: Yeah, we had one on the farm. We were allowed to have it as kids, and we could make our own ice blocks and do all that stuff with it. Yeah, it froze everything.
5: We've actually got a Lazy Susan in our fridge on the top shelf, and we put all our jams and jars and everything, and you spin it around.
4: Oh, that's a good idea.
5: Yeah, it's great, and it fits perfectly.
4: Thank you very much, Andrew. Gosh, we learned stuff, Marty.
5: Hell yeah.
4: Marty, just to finish off.
5: Okay.
4: Fish are honest lovers, Marty.
5: Dennis. Oh, Dennis.
4: Marty. I know this segment is brim full, but are fish honest lovers?
5: No.
4: Flathead?
5: Excuse me, carp features. It's a strange thing to say, but get this. They are not. Female fish will fake... orgasm.
4: Don't come the raw prawn.
5: They will fake orgasm to trick males into thinking they're successfully mated. Then the female will swim off to find a better partner.
4: Oh, that's disgusting.
5: Is it?
4: That's un-Australian.
5: It's un-Australian. Turn it up. My first wife did that. Swam off to find a better partner.
4: So hang on. So the females will pretend.
5: Yes.
4: Oh, well.
5: It was a good for you? Marvellous. See you later.
4: Fabulous. Nice to have known you.
5: Yes.
4: See ya.
5: Yeah.
4: And that's it.
5: That's it. Off you go.
4: Marty, just one quickie.
5: Yes.
4: All natural on a product is good?
5: I guess it's a good phrase, but it actually has absolutely no legal definition. Anything is a natural product if you simply do what's required to make it. So it doesn't mean anything. It's a marketing catchphrase.
4: So the picture it paints in people's mind is that everything in this product that you are picking up and paying your hard-earned with is all natural.
5: Absolutely. Been squeezed by some lovely old farmer in overalls sitting on his swinging bench, patting his dog and making your mayonnaise, your all-natural mayonnaise. But effectively, anything you put in anything is natural unless it's come from outer space and it's been, you know, it's been created by a magician or a prestidigitator.
4: A what?
5: That's a magician, a prestidigitator. It means fast fingers.
4: Okay, very good. Marty Fields, great to have you on the program. You can follow Martin Fields on all forms of social media.
5: Twitter's the best, though, and that's Hey Hey It's Marty, because they give you a bit more leeway.
4: Hey Hey It's Marty on Twitter.
5: Yeah.
4: Marty, talk to you in a couple of weeks.
5: Beautiful, pal. Thank you.
4: Good on you, Marty Fields. After the break, Shannon Lush will de-stain your life. I've got emails about Shannon. I've got emails seeking advice. And she will be here straight after the break. But don't delay. If you have a stain that you want some assistance with, I've got a question for Shannon as well, straight after these. 1-3-3-6-9-3.
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8: This is the Lady of Stain.
9: What's that red dot on your sweater? How you
8: look, the permanent stain. Shannon Lush.
10: Shannon Lush, good evening.
11: Hello, how you doing?
10: I'm going well, Shannon. But I do have a question for you from a listener. Tried your thingo to get rid of that cloudiness on the plastic in front of headlights on a car with equal parts glycerin and talcum powder, and then rub it off with pantyhose and then put sunscreen on. Is that correct?
11: Yep. Yeah, you've got to polish it with the pantyhose with the glycerin and talcum powder first.
10: Yes.
11: And once they are clear, that's when you put the sunscreen on.
10: Okay.
11: You don't just put the sunscreen straight on. You've got to make sure they're clear first. So you can do it again if you have to. It depends on how deep the damage into the plastic is.
10: That's interesting, because the question was that the outside of the headlight covers was dirtier than the inside, heading closer in towards the grill, the outside on both sides was dirtier. Is it okay to do it again quickly, like in the next few days?
11: Absolutely. Absolutely. And it's not equal parts glycerin and talcum powder. It's approximately equal parts, because it has to be the consistency of spreadable butter. It's the consistency that's important.
10: Oh, spreadable butter. I wonder whether the emailer has made it too... So if you make it too sort of flimsy or liquidy...
11: Really, it depends on the glycerin, because glycerin comes in a variety of different viscosities, and some of it's more liquid than others. So you've got to blend it so that the consistency is right.
10: Right. Okay, I will email that back to the listener. Well, hopefully they're listening. Louise has got a problem in Parkdale here in beautiful Victoria. I am unable to call tonight. I'd like to ask Shannon. I want to clean a spill of unknown substance, Shannon, on a recently purchased polypropylene rug.
11: Well, without knowing what it is, it's really difficult.
10: Oh, see,
11: I need more information. See, if they rang in, I can work out what it is.
10: Right, but they may not know what it is.
11: It doesn't matter. They only have to describe it to me and I can work out what it is.
10: Okay, if I could email back to this caller and ask them to send you a photo, that won't help.
11: I need more than just a photograph. It's not just about visual. It's about how it feels, the shape of it, all the visual things, but it's also how it smells and how it feels.
10: Whoa, Louise, you've got some work to do. I'll email Louise back soon. Anne, hello.
12: Hi, Dennis. Hi, Shannon.
11: Hello.
12: this is a weird one, but I've had, that plastic they put on the outside of cars when you've had a broken window or something, and they put over the window and that. And we had a window that wouldn't go down on the car, and so we got some plastic put on that was there for a while, and we've got the most of the plastic off. But the main problem I've got now is the bit where they had it stuck on the lower underneath the window on the actual paintwork of the car.
0: Yeah.
12: On the door, there's still marks or whatever from the plastic.
0: Yeah, it sort of goes dull because the plastic actually fumes and damages the paint. Those temporary windows are only designed to be very temporary. They shouldn't be on for more than a couple of days. When they're on for too long, it will actually damage the paint. So what you need to do is use a cutting compound. You can get all sorts of different cutting compounds. I tend to use glycerin and talcum powder because I find it's the easiest one to use. It's approximately equal parts. Make a polish out of it. It needs to be the consistency of spreadable butter. And then just use a pair of pantyhose and you polish it. When you use your pantyhose, wind the pantyhose right down until it's the size of a golf ball. So it's really tight. Wow. And then you dip it in the solution and you just polish it until it comes up shiny. Depending on how much damage is there, it may actually go right through the top coat. If it goes through the top coat, it's because the damage has been caused by the plastic that far, in which case you'll need to have the top coat replaced.
10: Thank you, Anne. Thank you for your call. Now, Shannon, you just mentioned cutting compound with glycerin and powder. So it's got to be to the consistency of butter. But it, can that be used? Can that be spreadable butter? Can that be used, you know, on everywhere on Duco?
0: On a variety. It's virtually plastic, Duco.
10: Right.
0: So it works very well on plastics, that combination. Polyurethanes. There's quite a few different of the poly materials, including Duco.
10: There you go.
0: The other one that you can use on cars, particularly on, because there are different kinds of Duco. Like, for instance, if you've got a Rolls-Royce, you use corn flour and silk.
10: Of course.
0: Because the top coat that they use has a finer grade to it and smaller particles. So you need to use cornflour and silk, and it, you know, damp silk and cornflour, and it polishes the marks out.
10: Because it's a better paint.
0: No, it's just different. Not better, just different.
10: Okay. That is really interesting. 133693, Tim has got a problem. He's listening in Thurgoona in New South Wales. How do I get gravy stains out of my son's white football shorts?
0: All you need to do is use cold water and normal bathroom soap. If, however, you've already washed it and you've set the stains, detergent or hot water will have set it. So if you've used either of those things on it, it will set the proteins in the stain. So you'll need to unset it first, and you do that with glycerin. A couple of drops of glycerin onto it, make sure it's moistened with it, leave it for an hour and a half with the glycerin sitting on it, and then you just use a normal cake of soap from the bathroom and cold water to rub it out, and it comes straight out. Do not use laundry soap. Use bathroom soap that you wash your face and hands with.
10: Good on you, Tim. Thank you for listening to 3RW Nights. Michael, good evening.
1: Yeah, hi, Dennis, Sharon. This is a bit of a weird one. Got a couple of 5.5-tonne excavators.
0: Yep.
1: Kubota ones. I'm told Kubota doesn't put a clear coat on from brand new.
0: Yep.
1: So the older one, about 4 years old, I'm told it's oxidisation from the sun. It's like a chalky white look to them.
0: Okay.
1: We cut them back and they look brand new. And then 4 months later, it's happening again.
0: All
1: somebody
0: right.
1: told me to put the ceramic coat over after we cut them. Is that true or not?
0: Right. Now, what are these made of?
1: Well, it's a Kubota excavator. I suppose they're all steel and metal.
0: Yeah, but there's different kinds of steel. See, right, is it painted?
1: Yeah, they're painted.
0: Okay. Right, depending on the metal underneath, see, sometimes they're an alloy. If that alloy contains aluminium or tin, those two
1: They're definitely not an alloy.
10: Okay.
1: The cab itself would be tin. The booms are solid steel beams.
10: Okay.
0: Yeah, but see, steel isn't... People think of steel as just steel. Steel varies. They use lots of additives to steel to give it different hardnesses and different properties. Yep. Depending on what they have added to the steel, in some cases they use aluminium to give it strength but lightness. In some cases they use nickel to give it a high sheen. There's different things that they add into steel to change the steel. If you've got a white powdery coat forming on it, is the white powdery coat forming on the paint or is it forming on the metal?
1: Well, I'm assuming it's the paint because the metal's all
0: covered.
1: Right,
0: so it's on the paint.
10: Okay.
0: That means that the surface of the paint is being damaged. It is not that it is an oxide. This is the surface of the paint breaking down.
1: Okay.
0: In order to protect the paint, all you need to do is polish it with pantyhose and black tea. And then when you're finished and it looks great and you polished it with black tea and pantyhose, all you need to do is rub it with a little bit of sweet almond oil. About once every few weeks, just give it a wipe over with a cloth that's got a little sweet almond oil on it, and it will protect it and stop it happening because that paint is breaking down.
10: Oh, Michael, that's very good. And sweet almond oil you can buy at your local pharmacy, Shannon.
0: Yeah, you can.
1: The problem is they are very big machines to do that every 2 weeks.
0: All you have to do is get yourself a clean kitchen broom. You stuff the head of the broom down the leg of a pair of pantyhose, so the whole head of the broom's covered with pantyhose, and you just wipe a little sweet almond oil across the head of the broom and sweep it.
10: Michael, your problems are solved. May you never have any more problems of this gravity again in life. It is 16 to 10. Shannon, I've left painter's tape, writes Hayley from Wurrielik. I've left painter's tape on my outside windows for months. It's now difficult to remove, especially the adhesive. Does Shannon have an easy solution to remove it?
0: Yeah.
10: Hayley, good luck.
0: Unfortunately, yes, you can remove it, but unfortunately it will have actually damaged the glass.
10: Oh.
0: See, painter's tape, if you have a look on the inside of the roll of painter's tape, it actually gives you a time that it's safe to leave it on. Most people don't even read the inside of the tube.
10: Who would look in the inside of a roll of tape?
0: Well, I do.
10: You would. Of course you would. Because you're a marvel and we're all just mere... We are mere mortals compared to you.
0: See, some of it is 2-hour tape, some of it is 7-day tape. It tells you how long you can leave the tape on safely. And unfortunately, most tapes, if it's longer than 7 days, you're going to be in trouble. You're going to have a damaged surface. With glass, the best thing to do is use a couple of drops of tea tree oil rubbed along the topmost edge of the tape mark and then walk away for a couple of hours, let it work its way down behind it, and it should peel off. And if you rub it with pantyhose, it'll take the residue of the tape off. However, it may have damaged the glass already. If that's the case, you're going to need to treat it with sweet almond oil. Just give it a little rub with sweet almond oil.
10: Good luck with that. We'll be back shortly. Shannon Lush is with me. And, of course, you can get Shannon's books in all good news agencies and bookstores. Back with Shannon straight after the break. To all the callers who are waiting, please be patient. We'll be as quick as we can getting to you.
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0: 833-0333-693. Arthur, welcome.
1: Hello, Dan. Shannon, thank you. A few weeks ago I called you about power steering fluid on a black T-shirt. Yep. It came out really nice. Thank you so much.
0: Hey, how good's that?
2: Very welcome.
0: Excellent.
1: But
0: Arthur, I've got a feeling you're about to say I've done something else naughty.
1: No. I was just going to ask Shannon if she's won someone's heart. Is she married? It's perfect, mate. Tell you what.
0: Well, I didn't realise I was running the love line here. Shannon?
1: Thank you. Thank you, Shannon. You're great.
0: Good
3: you're
0: on you,
3: very
0: Arthur.
3: You're welcome.
0: Thank you very much for your call. Lynn, good evening.
4: Good evening. Good evening to you, both of you. Shannon, I have a mark on a polished concrete floor, but yep. It's been there for quite a while, and I'm fairly confident that what it is pet urine.
2: Okay.
4: I had a clothes basket there with the ironing in it. I had dogs from the family when they visited, and then they left. So how long it sat, I don't quite know. And then when I went to do the ironing, as soon as I picked up something, it smelled and it was wet. And then when I picked up the whole basket, what I've now got are the three perfect oval rings, which are the marks of the plastic basket.
2: All right, and what colour are the stains?
0: Oh, dear, dear.
4: Dark brown, black.
2: Okay. And what colour was your basket?
4: Purple. Well, navy blue, not just navy blue plastic.
2: See, the reason I'm asking is because I'm trying to find out whether or not the pigment from the basket has leached into the urine.
0: Oh, makes it even worse.
2: Your polished concrete, does it have a coating on it or was it just machine polished?
4: No, I don't think it has a coating on it. I think if it does, it's been down for... How old is the young? It's been down for a good 8 years and walked
2: right.
4: on.
2: And when you wash it,
4: I'm not aware that it's got a coating on it.
0: Sorry,
2: does
0: Lynn?
2: Does it darken when you wash it?
4: Is it what?
0: Does it darken when you wash it, the floor?
4: If you leave it, yes.
2: Yeah, it does. Okay.
4: It,
2: that means so it's exactly polished.
4: Well, it appears to absorb water quite quickly, yes.
0: Okay,
4: yes.
0: Shannon?
2: Okay. Right, so when that happens, you're going to need to use plaster of Paris to remove it. So you get yourself some plaster of Paris. You can get it from the hardware store or you can get it from toy stores. It's cheap as chips. Mix your plaster of Paris with water and make a really thick mix. It should be as thick as peanut butter. You should be able to stand a knife up in it.
0: Yep.
4: Okay.
2: Once you've made your mixture up, for every cup of mixture that you make up, you add 1 teaspoon of normal dishwashing liquid, not one of the eco varieties.
0: No fancy pants stuff, just the normal...
2: Just normal dishwashing liquid.
0: Yep.
4: So and I use add, palm olive, so palm olive.
2: Yep, that's fine. That's perfect. And
4: for
2: then
4: every
2: add
4: cup.
2: One... For every cup, you add 1 teaspoon of dishwashing liquid and 1 teaspoon of glycerin.
4: Mm-hmm.
0: Ooh.
2: Yep. Stir it through until it's thoroughly mixed. And then you paint it over the stain to a depth of no more than half an inch, no less than quarter of an inch. So it's about as thick as your little finger. It's like icing a cake.
0: Yeah?
2: Mm-hmm.
0: With thick
2: and
0: icing.
2: And then you leave it to dry. And you let it dry completely. Test it with the back of your wrist to see if it's dry, because when it is completely dry, it'll go warm.
0: Ooh.
2: When it is completely dry, tap it with a wooden spoon to crack it and you just sweep it away and it sucks the muck out of the cement.
0: Lynn.
4: Oh,
2: and it's fun.
0: Yeah, of course it's fun and, of course, you can. It'll be a talking point for years to come. But, Lynn, here's the thing. You might have missed some of the detail then. Go to 3ow.com.au/podcasts. Look for Shannon Lush. It'll be up there until next Monday and you'll be able to write down every single minor detail. Shannon, you're a legend.
2: Yeah, that's one of my favourite stain removals, you know.
0: Oh, that's got theatre. That should have a soundtrack to it.
2: It's like playing mud pies.
0: It's beautiful.
2: It is. It feels good on your hands. It's wonderful.
0: It's an event. Shannon, from Helen, I have hardwood polyurethane coated floorboards and I have a pot plant that has a weeper out the bottom. I've got a big ring the size of a pot brim that looks like it's

0: spotted into the wood, the polyurethane coating, and then down the timber, into the timber.
1: Colour.
0: Well, okay. Helen, can you please email me a picture of the damage, the damage?
1: Yeah, and we'll take it up. I need to know whether or not the polyurethane is released from the timber. Now, if the polyurethane is released from the timber, it will have gone pale with dark edges. If it hasn't, it will have just gone dark.
0: If Helen,
1: soaked through it.
0: Send me photo evidence. Well, Helen will send me photo evidence between now and next Monday, and we'll take up the cause again. Helen, thank you for your call. We'll take a break. Oh, look, it's just so much going on here. Wonderful 3 6. We'll need an investigative unit shortly here on Nights for you, Shannon. Back shortly, 3RW.
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0: It's 2 to 10. Emily Powers, somewhere in the centre of Australia after the news at 10. Hello, Lynn. You're speaking with Shannon Lush.
9: Hi, Dennis and Shannon. It's Lynn. I have two quick questions. One is how to get bolognese sauce out of a white T-shirt, cotton, I think. And the other is how
1: First. All you need to do is put two drops of dishwashing liquid on your fingertips, massage it into the spot until it feels like jelly. Shut your eyes while you do it so you know when it changes texture, and then rinse it out in cold water. You'll be left with a sort of slightly pink stain. Hang it on the clothesline, leave it there for 24 hours in sunshine, and it'll be gone.
9: Perfect, thank you.
0: Oh, Lynn, is that the best news you've had this week? It's only Monday night, but, you know, that'll be the best news you have all week.
9: Great for my son's white T-shirts. And the other one is how to get urine smell out of a leather car seat that's got the little dots in it.
1: Okay, you need
0: sell
1: to
0: the
1: use
0: car.
1: Vinegar.
0: We've only got 15 seconds. Shannon, go for it.
1: You need to sponge it with white vinegar and then put lots of paper towel down on it and put a weight on top of it and it'll take it out.
0: not necessarily the dog. Lynn, thank you. Yeah. Shannon Lash, thank you. You're a marvel.
1: Thank you very much for having me. See you later.
3: Shop in the store that understands what they sell, so you don't have to. The largest range of TVs on display at Harvey Norman Electrical Warrnambool. Good evening, I'm Jamel Wells. The Royal Commission into Anti-Semitism has revealed new details about the response to the Bondi terrorist attack. Federal politics reporter Nelson Scott.
10: The second block of hearings is examining the security environment leading up to the Bondi massacre. The commission heard a Jewish security group asked New South Wales Police to be present for the entire Hanukkah by the Sea event, but a member of the organisation says their request was rejected and officers were instead deployed on a rotating basis.
11: They do not believe a static presence is required.
10: The inquiry was told only four police were on the scene when the Bondi shooting began, which saw 11 people shot within 29 seconds. ASIO Chief Mike Burgess also testified, addressing claims counter-terrorism funding had significantly declined. Mr. Burgess says while there had been difficulties, the agency was still able to perform its duties.
12: At no time did we have serious matters that we knew about that we were leaving untreated.
10: Hearings continue for the next 3 weeks. Nelson Scott, Canberra.
3: AFL legend Neil Danaher will be honoured with a state funeral following his death at 65. The Essendon great had a 13-year battle with motor neurone disease. He raised more than $100 million for research. Prime Minister Anthony Albanese has paid tribute to him in Parliament.
13: The devastating impacts of motor neurone disease stole so much from Neil, but he held on to everything that people loved and admired about him. His selflessness, his bravery, his humour.
3: Two men have been arrested over the alleged assassination of a Sydney organised crime figure in Vietnam. Lorenzo Lamalu, a senior member of the so-called Coconut Cartel, was shot last week amid a feud between his gang and the Alameda crime family. Although the identities of the accused have not been confirmed, authorities had been searching for two Australians in relation to the attack. A man who imported cocaine into Perth from Ireland and Northern Ireland has been jailed for up to 10 years. The cocaine was sent through the post, hidden in face masks, curry packets and soup sachets. Australia's worst diphtheria outbreak on record has claimed a second life in the Northern Territory. Around 250 cases of the disease have been recorded in Australia so far this year. And Paul Brereton, Australia's first National Anti-Corruption Commissioner, will step down in July, citing personal reasons. In finance, one Australian dollar buying around 71.6 US cents.
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3: Three Australians have completed matches so far on day two of the French Open with wins for Daria Kasatkina and Alex Diminor. Craig Gabriel reports.
15: Alex Diminor got his campaign going and is safely into the second round. The eighth seed defeated British qualifier Toby Samuel 6-4, 6-4, 6-2. It's another hot day in Paris and Demon was using ice towels around his neck. The first Australian to win today was Daria Kasatkina. She's beaten the Turkish player Zene Zonmez 6-4, 6-4. The second set swayed a bit, and 17-year-old Emerson Jones has been overwhelmed by four-time champion Iga Świątek 6-1, 6-2. But for Jones, this is all experience. Craig Gabriel, Paris.
3: NRL Chief Executive Andrew Abdo's quitting after 6 years in the job to join Tennis Australia as its new CEO. 5'8" Mitchell Moses is in doubt for the State of Origin opener after injuring his hamstring at training. Matt Burton has been called in. That's news and sport.
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26: Partly cloudy tonight, a possible shower, the chance of a thunderstorm as well, and light winds with overnight temps falling to 10 degrees. Tomorrow, a strong wind warning will be in place, cloudy with showers easing through the day. For Wednesday, partly cloudy, a top of 17. Thursday, partly cloudy, a possible shower and 17. And for Friday, cloudy, a shower or two, a top of 16. Around the coast tomorrow, Port Ferry, Warrnambool, Mortlake and Terang heading for 18 degrees.
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26: Currently it's 14 degrees.
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0: 1-3-3-6-9-3. Emily Power is with me. And we're heading all over Australia with Emily because I think it's Annie's station, Em?
1: Yeah, we're on Anna Creek Station. It's the world's largest working cattle station. So naturally, a lot of the roads go through private properties in this part of the world, Northern Flinders Ranges. And yeah, so we're camped near an old piece of the GAN Railway back from many years ago when it was a transport hub. And there's nothing in sight. It's just flat and dark with stars in the sky. It's magic.
0: I saw a vision of you, on a basketball court in the middle of Australia.
1: Yeah, that was Marie. Just put a little video up on our Instagram account. Great. We've been stopping off at a few places on our way to our destination on Wednesday, which is William Creek, to catch a flight over Lake Eyre.
0: Oh, good.
1: We're looking forward to that very much. We stopped off in and had a game of basketball because, look, there wasn't much else to do. We hit the pub, the basketball courts and the roadhouse, and that was about it. But we loved it.
0: Did you, so when you're chatting to people, maybe behind the bar or whatever, it must be a lovely kind of relaxing vibe.
1: Yeah, it is. And, when you're in these towns, everyone is very, very friendly. They're used to blow-ins like us and they welcome you with open arms. And we've noticed as we've pushed further north here in South Australia that you start to see the same people along the route. So, folks that we met in Tarina, which is where their underground bakery is, we ran into them again at Marie. We saw them again when we stopped off at the South Lake Eyre viewing point or someone else on the roadside. And it's sort of the same half a dozen people because it's not very busy at the moment. Fuel prices
0: To be quiet, yeah.
1: Yeah, it is really quiet. So at this point, and look, these are a lot of your listeners, a lot of your listeners anything they don't already know, but they're dirt roads and you really need the right type of equipment to journey on them. So it's a small number of us folks and, you sort of stop off at the, we stopped off at a viewing point and, you have a chat and then you say, oh, we'll see you at William Creek in a couple of days and sure enough you do.
0: It's really nice being... It's not much different from being on a cruise where, you see the same people outside your room each morning on the way to breakfast and you go, so which two are you doing today? And then late afternoon, how did you go? What was yours like? Yours would be similar, only you've travelled probably 150 Ks.
1: It is. It's exactly like that. And it's really lovely. And James had told me that would be something that we'd start to experience, that as you get more remote, you start to see the same people along certain roads, and we have been. So, this has been really magic. And we were in Farina for nearly 4 days, which is an old ghost town that's been restored so lovingly by volunteers. And for 8 weeks a year, they have an underground bakery. And many listeners, many followers of ours online had messaged and commented and said, you must go to the Farina Bakery when it opens. And I'll tell you what, folks, you weren't wrong, any of you. It was fantastic. And Dennis, we thought we may not be there for it, but we pulled into Farina, and if you camp amongst the ruins of the old town, which is from the 1800s when it was along a railway line, and so it was, one of those towns that sort of serve the network of, the lifeblood of Australia. And it's no longer, but the stone ruins there of the pub and the police station, etc. So you camp there. And we were waiting for the Oodnadatta track to open. It had been wet and they don't allow vehicles of certain weights and towing, etc., to go along it until it gets cleared. Otherwise, you just shred it up with your big vehicle. So we ended up in Farina for 4 days, which we hadn't thought. We thought would miss the Underground Bakery opening, but we were there bang when it opened, and yeah, it was magic.
0: You would have been bageled out.
1: No, I'll tell you what, there's no such thing as a bad pie in country Australia.
0: I agree with that.
1: Oh, it was good. And they use a traditional Scotch oven from the, I think it might be the late 1880s when the town was founded, and their baker cooks beautiful loaves of bread in the Scotch oven, and they have pies and cakes. And I tell you what, this Outback South Australia is very special, very, very special.
0: 133693. Emily, you wanted to ask a really, really good question tonight. I hope
1: it gets us sharing a few stories together. I'd like to know what is worth travelling hundreds of kilometres for. It's inspired by the many, many people who told James and I that we must go to the Farina Underground Bakery. It's about 700k from Adelaide, so it's a fair hike. And so I'd like to pose that question. What is worth travelling hundreds of kilometres to see? It could be almost anything, anywhere that was worth the journey for you.
0: 133693, a text message 0477 693 693, or emails knights@3rw.com.au. Can I just ask, have you run into any international travellers?
1: Oh, that is a really good question. No, actually, it's funny you mention that. No, we've We did notice around Arkaroola and Wilpena Pound that there were international travellers. But interestingly, as we push further north and we get more and more remote, we're mainly encountering people who have fairly big setup and are families travelling, or grey nomad couples. Interesting you say that. It's possible that it's possible that maybe fuel prices might be keeping just general people away, maybe.
0: Well, it's probably stopping people travelling to Australia.
1: Yeah, it might well be. It might well be. You know, we've been in places that ordinarily would be, you know, publicans and folks who work at a lot of these places along the road have told us they would ordinarily be a lot more full at this time of year, but it's more quiet. So, you know, that's disappointing to hear, but, you know, ultimately, even though fuel hasn't gone as high as we thought, sentiment, you know, confidence is affected. Everyone's waiting to see how things unfold, and, you know, it's having reverberations. But, we don't mind being a bit isolated as well. So I suppose, you know, for those of us who are out here, it feels very special to have vast quantities of this country to yourself, as we do tonight. James is sitting by the fire. He was listening to a bit of music this evening. He's not asleep, if you can believe it.
0: This is the first time ever.
1: Oh, the first time. Yeah, he's out there, and I'm just sitting up on the bed at the moment chatting to you. And
0: Is he looking skywards and going, are the stars out tonight? I've got a feeling that something ain't right, because I only have eyes for you. Emily.
1: Well, actually, at the moment, he's been looking at an app and watching and doing stargazing. He hasn't been giving me goo-goo eyes. He's been looking at his app at some of the celestial configurations.
0: Yeah, well, goo-goo. I think goo-goo eyes is coming very soon.
1: Oh, if I'm lucky, I might give him the little beckon after the second.
0: Emily Power. Emily Power is with me. We're talking goo-goo eyes and looking at the stars in the middle of Australia. And also, what is worth driving hundreds of kilometres to see? I would say to drive a few hundred kilometres tonight to see Emily and Waterboy goo-goo eyeing each other. Anyway, 133693, back shortly.
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0: Wonderful 3693, Emily Power, right out in the middle of South Australia. Emily, do you wonder, and you and Waterboy, do you ever wonder how you're going to go going back into, crossing the West Gate and you're taking 2 hours to get from Geelong to the city? Hey, how do you think you're going to go with all this?
1: Well, it's really funny. You know, when we got into Adelaide after spending a fair bit of time down on the York Peninsula, which is very sleepy and I suppose like some of the seaside towns before they, you know, quote unquote gentrified, we got back into Adelaide, and Adelaide's not a big place compared to Melbourne, but even we found the traffic in Adelaide overwhelming and irritating.
0: Oh gosh, there's no coming back to Melbourne, I'll tell you right now, because Adelaide's on a grid. It's perfectly organised. It's wonderful.
1: I think, you know, if we see a couple of cars on the road, we say, oh, busy today. And yeah, it does. It's funny you say that. You do. I have found that your perspective really changes on a lot of things. So we've got to go back to Adelaide at the start of June, end of first week of June, for the medical appointment. So it'll feel weird for sure.
0: No, but the thing is, you need to go back to Adelaide just to reacquaint yourself with, you know, larger cities. And then I think you should come back through Geelong, so you sort of get to a 300,000. Yes. And then... then you head to the West Gate. Good luck.
1: Can't even imagine it. You know, James and I had been in southeast Queensland for a fair while before we came down for Christmas. And by that point, it was at least a year up north. And when we arrived in Melbourne to see all of the building going on and the changes that were happening, we were blown away. We were like country folk. We said, oh, you know, we've just come into the big smoke. it's funny how quickly you get so used to a different environment. I think that's human nature.
0: Oh, well, I think that's marvellous. You're in the vibe. You're in what you're doing. You're right into the zone.
1: Oh, we really are. Yeah, we really are. And I think, I feel like personally I've turned a corner as well with getting used to the lifestyle, which I know sounds like a really funny thing to say after 18 months, but I'm getting dirtier, sweatier, covered in dust. I don't freak out as much if there's spiders around. I'm starting to get a little bit rough around the edges, I think. I mean, James would laugh if he heard me say this, probably, but I can tell I'm relaxing. Maybe let's put it that way.
0: I can hear you're relaxing. I'm not so sure about you, you know, perspiring and not looking after your, you know, general well-being, you know, all that stuff. But
1: we're in the bush. It doesn't matter.
0: I think it's marvellous. You sound so comfy.
1: Yeah, it's good. Yeah, we're really having a great time. And like air, you've done flights over. I feel like you might have done a really great scenic flight. Like, was it Lake Argyle?
0: Kimberley.
1: Or is that
0: Lake Argyle? Yes.
1: That's right. Yeah, yeah. What was that like? Can you recount it again?
0: It was incredible. Actually, we did helicopter flights for a 3AW broadcast pre-COVID, just before Jetstar were going to be doing flights from Melbourne straight to Kununurra, which would have been sensational. I think it all got sort of the kibosh once COVID hit. But flying in those open-sided helicopters over parts of the Kimberley and then going out on a boat on Lake Argyle, I think it's 12 times bigger than Sydney Harbour.
1: That's incredible. That is incredible. Well, we pulled up and had a look at Lake Eyre from a south viewing point, and abundant water. Yep. And there's been a lot of greenery here. And it's funny because my first experience of Outback Australia has been a fair bit different to what it normally is like. But now as we're approaching William Creek, and we're not far from William Creek, maybe if I had to take a pun, I'd say maybe only 20 kilometres out, it's starting now to flatten out. That red dirt is more visible, and I'm starting to see scenery from Australia that I recognise from books and movies and paintings and those sorts of things. I think that's what I've also noticed. Yeah, that change. Mm.
0: Emily, but you are still, you know, using deodorant and everything. You said you were sort of, you know, dusty and... I remember Emily Power, fully organised, groomed and ready for action, and now you're telling me you're just a bit hot and dusty.
1: It really is. Oh, look, I have to admit, some days I might be lucky if I run a hairbrush through my hair. But look, it's only James and I, you know, and that's probably not the right attitude to have, poor old James, you know. Probably deserves a bit of effort. But, you know, I mean, he puts some... whatever the modern boys put in their hair.
0: Yeah, product.
1: Yeah, he puts a bit of product in. And
0: so he's going to trouble, but you're not. Anyway, it doesn't matter. It's none of my business. Lyle, good evening.
1: Hi, Lyle.
13: Yes, good evening. You were wanting to know a good place to go that you've got to travel a bit. Lawn Hill, halfway between Cloncurry and Normanton, you turn off to the west, and it's a real oasis in the, well, it's not desert, but it's pretty dry.
0: Now, Cloncurry, just give us a little bit of info on where Cloncurry is. Queensland.
13: It's not, not far from Mount Isa, really.
0: Oh.
13: And actually, Lawn Hill is... probably north of, it is north of Mount Isa. It's a dirt track from, you come to what they call the Burke and Wills Roadhouse. It's halfway between Cloncurry and Normanton, and turn west, and you've got a dirt road, and Yeah, it's magnificent that you can hire canoes there and paddle around, and it's quite a nice dry walk as well as in the canoes. You can,
0: That sounds terrific.
13: Another good place in from a little place called Injun in Queensland is Carnarvon Gorge, and we had 3 days in there and walking up the gorge. It was beautiful. Yeah.
0: Thank you, Lyle. Thank you very much for your call. Carnarvon Gorge, I've heard about that before. A quickie with Terps. Good evening, Terps.
14: Yeah, g'day, Emily. Have you been to Lightning Ridge? About an hour south is Grawn, G-R-A-W-I-N, Opal Fields.
15: Right. Haven't Terps, but sell it to us. Tell us about that spot, because it sounds like you visited.
14: There's a tour there with, they call it Three Pubs in the Scrub. Very interesting.
0: Sounds perfect to me.
14: I think there's a few people hiding up that area. So it was quite interesting. And as you said before, Marie, the old pub there, and the MCG is the Marie Cricket Ground. Did you see the... and did you meet at the pub? We had a bit of a venture unloading a semi-trailer one day, and we met Bob Dylan and Afghan Max, and the flies nearly took us apart. But it was an interesting trip. But three pubs in the scrub. Have a check that out on your whatever you call them these days.
0: I will be doing that, Terps. That sounds like a perfect weekend for me. Terps, thank you very much for your call. Emily, thank you, and enjoy the clear skies above you.
15: Oh, I will, and I have to say, I could listen to Terps tell stories all day long. I've got so many questions. Terps, ring up again. Love to talk to you about your travels, and, yeah, always good to catch up with a lot of you. Thanks for the fun chats every Monday.
0: Emily, Greg has just found you. He sent a message on Facebook to me saying he's just found you on Facebook, and I've directed him to Insta as well, and he's just loving your little adventure around Australia.
15: Oh, that's lovely. And our we love comments, sharing stories, and everyone's personal experiences. It's just a open slather of enjoying the great country together, and it's kept us connected to the 3AW family through that social media account. So oh, that's terrific, Greg. Thank you for following, and I can't wait to catch you next week, Dennis.
0: Good on you, mate. Thank you, Emily Power, on the program, as always, on a Monday night just after 10. After the break, a quiz, and then Simon Owens. It's real name. You know, some of the stars, they've all changed their names. I've got a couple of easy ones tonight, a couple of harder ones, but it is Real Nameology Part 2, straight after the break. 133693. You could be heading to the beautiful Platform 28 with our compliments. Back soon.
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0: And you could be enjoying the wonderful atmosphere and welcoming style of Platform 28 down in Docklands with a voucher from us tonight if you win the quiz. 133693. It is Real Name Ology Part 2. Hello, Simon.
23: Evening, Dan. Can I just say how much I look forward to your half an hour with Emily Power? It keeps our dream alive once again.
0: Good on you.
23: It's a bucket list thing to do, Dan.
0: Well, so. Emily is the real deal. She's a fantastic person, and her and Waterboy are just, you know, they've had this planned and they're doing it well, and they're just loving it, being out and about in all the far reaches of Australia. And I love having Emily on the program. Well done, Simon. Thank you for that for Em. I will pass it on. Hey, Simon, I was born, not me, but I was born Doris Marianne Kappelhoff. Who am I as a star? What am I known as?
23: Oh, have a stab at Doris Day. That's
0: well done. Good stab. I was born Catherine Hudson. But there was another Kate Hudson, daughter of Goldie Hawn. This Catherine Hudson was once married to Russell Brand, had a name changed to what?
23: You've lost me, mate. Have a good night.
0: Oh, Simon, you can call back 133693. And this particular Catherine Hudson, well-known around the world, not well-known, superstar around the world, was also a feature artist at the AFL Grand Final. Steve, hello.
24: G'day, Dennis.
0: Do you know who it is?
24: Oh, Katy Perry.
0: Katy Perry is right. Well done. I was born Karen Elaine Johnson, and I starred in the movie The Colour Purple.
24: Whoopi Goldberg.
0: Hey, you're going well here. Well done, Steve. Two to go. Back to sort of earlier eras of Hollywood legend. I was born Archie Leach. I was once married to actress Diane Cannon. That didn't end well. What is my stage name? My name is an actor, a world star, very good looking world star.
24: Wow.
0: Steve, come on.
24: Diane Cannon. I know Diane Cannon.
0: Yes. I need an answer.
24: No.
0: Oh, Steve, thank you for trying. Leanne, good evening.
25: Good evening, Dennis and the crew. Would it be Cary Grant?
0: It would be Cary Grant. He was a good-looking rooster, wasn't he?
25: Oh, he's a great actor too. Lovely
0: great actor. He could do comedy or he could do dramatic roles. He was a star. Okay, I think the last one's an easy one here, Leanne.
25: Mm.
0: Original name, Reginald Dwight.
25: One of my favourites, Elton John.
0: Elton John is correct. 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Versatile spaces, tailored food, beverage packages. Mark O'Reilly and his team will make you feel very welcome. 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Leanne, don't hang up. 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
14: Says, put your hands on your hips, your backbone slip. Simon Owens, I can't wait a second longer. Good evening.
15: Hello, Dan. How are you?
14: Yeah, good. We've got a bit of coincidences happening here. Well, there's stuff going on.
15: Remember last week, I did a segment last week was actually about coincidences, which was the theme from Exodus. I had the two of that side by side. And then Mark of Slovakia, a listener in Slovakia, happening to formerly live in a place that my girlfriend's uncle bought around the time Mark's parents sold it. Like, of all the houses that this guy in Slovakia could have lived in. So that was coincidences last week.
14: That's the old Humphrey Bogart line. Of all the gin joints in all the world, she had to walk into mine.
15: Yeah, exactly. So that was last week. This week, without a word of a lie, I hadn't looked to see what your quiz was about tonight, which was just about the stage names and the
14: stage
15: real names.
14: Yes.
15: Here's what I wrote in my diary, in my notebook for the segment tonight, long before I looked to see what your quiz was. In 1892, Frank Deeming was hanged at Melbourne Jail. Famously, he used 20 different aliases over his criminal career. And my topic, is your birth name different to the name you go by today?
14: Now, that's really interesting. So I presume this would be to do with predominantly with given names, like Christian names?
15: Well, Christian names or surnames. In a lot of cases, when people got married, traditionally women used to change their surname. So that's a given.
14: How many did he go by?
15: 20 different aliases.
14: Can you know, these days we complain about having to remember passwords.
15: Yeah.
14: Can you imagine what he went through when he was trying to, when someone comes up and goes, yeah, g'day, Billy.
15: Hang yeah, on, Billy. He's in a pub and two people come up to him and he's gone by different names. What does he do? Poor bugger.
14: He would have been going, hang on, oh, hang on, where did I use, what pub am I in, what suburb am I in? And, oh, gosh.
15: And then he got hanged anyway, so he must have been caught out. Crime doesn't pay.
14: Well, it seems to be doing okay at the moment in this state. Anyway, that doesn't matter. 1-3-6-9-3. So the topic is what name?
15: Yes. Are you going by a name that is different to your birth name?
14: So, yeah, because it could be a nickname that's stuck.
15: Yeah, it could be. My nickname for all my life has been Miso. That started in grade one, well, I think.
14: Like Miso Soup.
15: Yeah, long before Miso Soup was ever a, you know, a thing known in Australia.
14: Same spelling?
15: M-E-S-O.
14: What was Miso for? Mesothelioma. That's a terrible disease.
15: It started with my name being Simon, and at school, Siamese cat. People thought that was hysterically funny.
14: Oh, and so, and no sense of humour in school.
15: And you know that wonderful Australian thing of you just round everyone's name off and put a no at the end?
14: Or
15: Anthony Hudson is Huddo. Yeah, that's a good example. I became Siamese, and then that was just too much. So they just shortened it to Miso. And so I became Miso. And
14: Miso.
15: That's been my name ever since.
14: You were ahead of your time, food-wise.
15: Oh, I absolutely was, yes.
14: 1-3-6-9-3. Len, what about you?
16: About me? Yeah, I changed my Christian names.
15: So what were you born as, Len?
16: I'll tell you, my name's, my two Christian names, Len John, and I changed them from Achilles Salvatore.
15: You were born Achilles Salvatore.
16: Yeah, Salvatore.
15: Salvatore, sorry.
16: Yes.
14: Achilles is a name you may not heal from, Len.
16: Very good, Dennis. Yeah.
14: Sorry, exactly, no, not very good, just exactly very poor. Well,
15: yeah, I could have used that line, but didn't.
16: Dennis.
14: You could have been Archie.
16: No, Acker.
14: Oh, Acker.
15: Yeah.
14: Acker Dacker.
16: Acker Dacker, yeah.
14: So, hang on. What, can I just ask, what age did you change them and what was the reaction from Mummy and Daddy?
16: Oh, Mummy and Daddy, when they found out, they went ballistic and my dad said, you're changing your surname? I said, never. I'm very proud of that name because it goes back to around about the 11th century in Italy.
14: And, right. Did that sort of appease the situation? Did it calm down the angst?
16: Immediately. And we had another discussion as well where he grabbed me around the throat and shoved me up against the wall and when I signed up for National Service.
14: Oh, was there any mention of you're out of the will?
16: That didn't worry me at all at the time. You're not going because they came out to Australia from Egypt because if I'd have gone to Italy, I would have had to go in the army. And then when I turned 18 and signed up to go in the National Service, he says, no, you got to reject it. And I said, no, if they're going, I'm going. And ooh, there was a big loop. There was a big thing there. Yeah.
15: Wow.
14: So there was a bit of tension for a while?
16: No. It was done and dusted in about 10 minutes, Dennis.
14: Oh, okay.
16: But you didn't say,
14: Dad, if you let me go off to do National Service, I'll go back to Achilles.
16: I don't think so. No.
14: No. I couldn't imagine speaking to you as anything other than Len. Thank you for your call. Hello, Karen.
17: Hey, guys. I've still got my same birth name, but when I got married, I got the name. My surname was Dobber, and I used to get ripped up.
14: It was what?
15: Your surname was Dobber?
17: Yeah. Oh, I was married, and I get this guy, you're going to drop me in.
14: How's Dobber spelt?
17: D-O-B-B-E-R.
15: D-O-B-B-E-R.
14: That was your surname.
15: Wow.
17: It was, yeah. And then I went back to my original name and I got divorced. But I'll tell you what, I get called Kaz a lot. My daughter, one of my daughters, Sandra, She didn't like her name, so she changed it to Cassandra.
15: Yeah, see, that's what I'm talking about there.
14: Yes,
15: exactly.
14: Of course
15: yeah.
14: It is.
15: Sandra well done, became Simon. Cassandra.
14: Yep, beautiful work.
15: Yeah. Yeah, good stuff.
17: Yeah, so she likes that better. But, no, I
14: but she probably gets
17: right.
14: Cassie now.
17: She does.
15: Yeah.
17: She does, yeah.
14: Karen, thank you.
15: It's a good one.
14: Interesting. Karen, thank you. 133693, Frank.
18: Dennis and Simon, how you going?
15: We're good, Frank. How are you? Or more importantly, who are you?
18: Yeah, good.
14: Yes, tell us your story, Frank.
18: My birth name was Francesco.
14: Oh, yes.
15: Francesco. And it's a great name.
18: When I was in primary school, they called me Franco.
15: Yes.
14: Nothing wrong with that.
18: No, but I didn't mind it, Dennis. I sound like Bronco. But, and then I got from Franco, as I said, to Frank, just simply Frank.
15: Yes, became very...

0: a senior detective in Victoria Police.
1: Oh, there you go.
0: Yes.
2: Good stuff.
0: And good bloke he was too, and probably still is. I don't know.
2: Well, you'd hope so. He's a police officer.
0: Well, he's retired by now, I would imagine.
2: You're thinking he might have turned to a life of crime in his retirement.
0: No. I just think he's retired.
2: All right.
0: Probably. Because police, if he would have to be almost, he'd have to be the same age as me. He still would not be serving, but he might be doing some other work. Craig, good evening.
3: Good evening. How are you going?
0: Good.
3: I just thought I've been thinking, watching all the Neil Danaher tributes since early this afternoon, and I thought of a wonderful idea. Maybe all the big stadiums throughout Australia on the Queen's birthday weekend, we could do an MND big freeze at the Optus football park in South Australia, the Gabba in Brisbane, and raise as much money and make it an Australia-wide affair. What are your thoughts?
0: Well, it definitely will be in Melbourne, certainly a big freeze event. There's one again this Sunday at Newtown Footy Club, this Sunday at 11 a.m. I'll be co-hosting that with Luke Maher, which is great. I don't know whether all the other states will get on board, but I tell you what, he has touched the lives of people in every state, Craig.
2: He certainly has.
0: He is. Gosh, can you imagine, Simon, having to, you know, the times when he's just been too unwell to front up to the MCG on King's birthday weekend or whenever it is. Can you just imagine the amount of strength that took him to be there and be a part of it?
2: And to take us on the journey. I remember, you know, one year he gave a speech, and of course the speech was, you know, quite slurred, of course, because of the condition. And then the next year I recall he could no longer speak. And so he's taken us on that journey with him, and every step of it, he's been brave enough to be out in public showing what he's been going through. And my God, it's been inspirational.
0: It has been incredible. And
2: he's the Michael J. Fox of Australia.
0: Yes.
2: Yeah.
0: Yes, indeed. Craig, thank you very much for your call. Andy, just ahead of the break, your call. Welcome. Andy?
4: Oh, hello. Yeah. I've got one. I reckon it's the club leader.
2: Yeah.
0: Mm-hmm.
4: I had a grandmother, of course.
2: Mm-hmm.
4: And she was a beautiful, beautiful woman.
2: Yes.
4: Her name was Dorothy.
0: Right.
4: And I'm gay. And she turned out to be the best friend of a gay of a Dorothy that you've ever heard.
2: Well, that's lovely. A little off topic, but that's a lovely thing to hear.
0: Yeah, good on you, Andy. No problem with that.
2: Because people from generations ago are generally less tolerant of the way things, you know, of the way people are. So it's good to hear that you had a great grandma.
0: And there's a little bit of amusement in Andy's delivery of the word Dorothy.
2: There was a bit. I thought he was going to say she changed her name to Captain Feathersword or, you know, some Wiggles
0: reference. No, not at all.
2: I was wrong.
0: Andy, lovely to hear from you. Thank you for your call. Back after these.
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7: Wonderful 3693. Love to hear from you. Have you gone by a different name in life than your given name? 133693, or have you indeed changed your name? Simon Owens is with me. With Simon Says, it's an interesting topic, Simon.
8: I like to think it is. Do you want me to throw a few at you? Famous people that we know? I'll give you their name and see if you know who they are. Carlos Estevez.
7: Is that El Chapo?
8: Charlie Sheen.
7: Oh, Charlie Sheen, okay.
8: Yeah.
7: Estevez, oh, of course, Emilio Estevez, his brother.
8: Yeah, that's right. One of my mum's closest friends.
7: And Martin Sheen was Mr. Sheen, who we used to clean our furniture with.
8: That's right. He must have worn a wig, though, because the one we knew was bald. Not a good disguise. One of my mum's best friends is a lady named Eileen Edwards, but she happens to share her name with somebody who changed her name from Eileen Edwards to Shania Twain.
7: Oh, really?
8: Yeah. Vincent Furnier?
7: Vincent Edwards.
8: No, Alice Cooper.
7: Yes. Rolls Royce in the pool.
8: Yeah. You know what my...
7: Vincent Furnier.
8: Vincent Furnier is Alice Cooper, yes.
7: Wow.
8: You know what my favourite one is, though? And I think it's... I'm sure she won't mind me saying it.
7: Can I get one out of four here?
8: Well, I'll give you a shot. Julia Wilson.
7: Oh, Julia Morris?
8: No.
7: Julia Andrews?
8: No, it's the Julia that
7: Anthony.
8: Changed. No, the surname's the same. Think of a famous female Wilson in Victoria.
7: Jess Wilson?
8: No.
7: Leader of the Liberal Party?
8: No.
7: Caroline Wilson?
8: Caroline Wilson. Was Julia Wilson, born Julia Wilson. I'm sure she won't mind me saying it because she said it on air herself once.
7: Was Caroline her second name?
8: That's a very good question. That I don't know.
7: Ooh.
8: But isn't that one blew me away when she said that. I was panelling for her all those years ago and she must have done this same topic and mentioned it. And it's stuck in my head ever since.
7: Gosh, that's a great bit of information. Oh, and some of the footy commentators will be listening for certain. It'll come up on the weekend and I'll get blamed that it's come up.
8: Yes, I'm just an anonymous person on Dennis's show. Yes.
7: You'll be untarnished, but I'll get the blame. Simon,
8: yes.
7: You know what?
8: Hmm?
7: It's great to have you on the program.
8: Thank you, Dindin. It's a pleasure.
7: We will be talking different things, including do you still handwrite something to someone? Because the fountain pen was invented on this date. Back soon.
9: Vacuuming and mopping your most hated chore? Discover the RoboVac range that changes all that at Harvey Norman Electrical Warrnambool.
10: Good evening, I'm Jamel Wells. The opposition has continued to seize on the federal government's tax changes ahead of legislation being introduced on Thursday. The bill will see the 50% capital gains tax discount scrapped and negative gearing deductions wound back. Businesses have warned the changes will stifle investment. Liberal leader Angus Taylor has used question time to raise his concern with the Prime Minister.
11: Over the past week, I've spoken to hundreds of hardworking Australians Australians across every corner of our country that have had one question they want to ask of the Prime Minister. Why did the Albanese Labor government lie to Australians about plans to tax them more?
10: Two city-based independent MPs have distanced themselves from being part of a new political party to combat One Nation. Melbourne-based Monique Ryan and Perth-based Kate Chaney say they'll remain community independents. There's talk among a group of independents to join forces. Regional MP Helen Haynes says she's happy as an independent.
12: You know, I might quote from my good friend Bob Catter. I mean, let a thousand blossoms bloom. If people want to talk about forming more formal allegiances through a party, you know, go your hardest. It's not something for me.
10: Tributes are continuing for AFL legend Neil Danaher, who's died at 65 after a long battle with motor neurone disease. The former Australian of the Year raised more than $100 million for research. His diagnosis came when he was head of West Coast's football department. Former Eagles CEO Trevor Nisbet says Danaher leaves a great legacy.
13: It's very hard to explain someone who's excelled in so many different ways. I think he's an all-rounder, I guess, and he's been able to do so many good things for not only football but the community at large.
10: The Royal Commission into Anti-Semitism has revealed new details about the response to the Bondi terrorist attack. The inquiry heard New South Wales Police deployed rotating officers despite a request from a Jewish community group for a static presence. Four police were at the scene when the shooting started, with 11 people shot in the first 29 seconds. Changes to Queensland's parole board could see prisoners stay in jail for longer. Kate Carlisle reports.
14: Restricted prisoner laws will now apply to all inmates serving life sentences following a review of Queensland's parole system. Under the reforms, dangerous offenders could remain behind bars for up to 10 more years. The state government is adopting 31 of 46 recommendations proposed by an independent review. Previously, the parole board could only apply these restricted laws to child and serial murderers.
10: Around 20 people have been injured in a shopping centre in Tokyo after a man sprayed a substance. Many have been taken to hospital after feeling unwell and developing throat pain. In finance, one Australian dollar buying around 71.6 US cents.
9: 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LMCT 11658.
10: Australians Alex Dimonor and Daria Kazatkina have had wins on day two of the French Tennis Open. Stephen Crichton says he's refreshed and ready for the State of Origin opener. The Blues centre rested from training early in Origin camp with a shoulder injury. Western Bulldogs star Cody Waitman is on the verge of returning to the AFL side after 20 months on the sideline with knee injuries, and the Spurs thumped the Thunder 103-82 to square the NBA's Eastern Conference final 2-2. That's news and sport.
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23: Partly cloudy tonight, a possible shower, the chance of a thunderstorm as well, and light winds with overnight temps falling to 10 degrees. Tomorrow, a strong wind warning will be in place, cloudy with showers easing through the day. For Wednesday, partly cloudy, a top of 17. Thursday, partly cloudy, a possible shower and 17. And for Friday, cloudy, a shower or two, a top of 16. Around the coast tomorrow, Port Fairy, Warrnambool, Mortlake and Terang, heading for 18 degrees.
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23: Currently, it's 14 degrees.
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7: 133693. Here's an event that is very related to this particular date, the 25th of May. The first fountain pen was patented and it was awarded by the French government to a Romanian inventor. Please, for anyone who is Romanian and listening, please forgive my pronunciation of Petraș Ponaru. 1827, the first fountain pen. 1827. The question is, because I'm on the verge of going back to handwriting bits and pieces. Do you still handwrite letters? Do you still have a handwritten diary? Do you keep track of everything via your phone, or do you use a hand copy? Maybe you use notes on the fridge. Handwriting. Because I tell you, every time I have to sign something or write something, I'm just finding my handwriting is deteriorating. And it used to be quite good. It wasn't brilliant. My friend at school, Belmont High School, 56 years ago, John Burke, had the best handwriting I have ever seen in the modern era. Not in cursive script, just magnificent handwriting. I remember it so clearly. I was so jealous. 133693. Do you still handwrite things? I've noticed in meetings lately, if I've got a meeting, say, to do with my Carols by the Bay, or I've got a meeting with someone who wants, you know, perhaps me to do something representing a company or something these days, almost every one of them is using a notebook and not using AI and just writing stuff down. I find that fascinating, given we're being encouraged to go down that sort of digital technology path. 133693. Do you still write? Do you still write letters? 133693. I got the most a heartfelt letter from a listener and someone who'd followed my career in the middle of last year, and I'm about to write back to them. But I tell you what, it was lovely. What they said about me was terrific. I felt very humbled by it and unworthy, but there you go. 133693. Also, we've been talking about Neil Danaher, the passing of Neil Danaher at 65. Your greatest sporting heroes, Scott Pendlebury breaking the all-time AFL games record on the weekend. Sporting heroes, who have been some of yours? 133693. And also, What have you taken your dog to? Taylor takes her dog Spritz to the coffee shop. She takes her dog to Bunnings. Where do you take your pets? 133-693. Back very soon with more topics, but let's just go with those. We've got a pile of them up our sleeve tonight. We've been so creative. 133-693. Nolene, good evening.
0: Oh, hi, Dennis. Do you remember Shannon Welsh is on a Monday night?
7: Yes.
0: Last week, can you remember whether she said to get nicotine stains off your teeth by carb soda?
7: Well, Nolene, can I be completely honest with you?
0: Yeah.
7: No. I have no idea what she said.
0: Didn't she say that?
7: I think she said bicarb soda, yes.
0: Yes.
7: Can I take that on board?
0: Yes, and thank you very much.
7: I'll do it. Your nicotine stains off where? Fingers? Clothing? Off your teeth. Oh, it will be, yes, it will be bicarb, but don't do it yet. Don't do it yet.
0: Okay, I'll get on next week.
7: Yes, 8 o'clock, 8.30 with Shannon. 9.30, sorry, with Shannon. And we will, I'll ask that question first up. I'll make a note of it very shortly, Nolene.
0: Right. And I want to say my condolences to Dana, her family.
7: Yeah, good on you.
0: He's a legend.
7: He's an absolute legend. Nolene, how long have you been on the Gaspers?
0: Well, 47 years, and I've got the patches on now to stop myself from smoking. I haven't had a cigarette for 6 days.
7: Oh, that's good. That's good. But you want to just want to brighten up the fangs a bit. Well, I know bicarb is in Shannon's wheelhouse, but I'm not sure what the dosage is or anything, so don't do anything before I talk to her next Monday.
0: Right, okay. Thank you.
7: 9.30, next Monday. Be there.
0: Thanks,
7: Chris,
0: Dennis.
7: Hello. Chris.
1: I'll pick up the receiver this time.
7: Good idea.
1: Yeah, I sent you in a text. I sent the same in to Jackie Falgate that with the passion for the great game of AFL and in the community, Neil Danaher was our braveheart.
7: He's a legend, Chris.
1: Yeah, I was listening to Jackie Falgate, and I didn't want to make this phone call, but when one fellow was talking about promoting maybe something recognition, like a statue, now I thought that was fair enough, but he did say in response of not having one for previously an effector in Victoria, and I just wanted to stay with the raw feelings and emotions for Neil Danaher, so I turned the radio off and didn't watch any TV or news media or radio news media after.
7: I think
1: I did listen to Muddy tonight.
7: I think a statue to Neil Danaher is very, very important. Some other statues that have been talked about lately do not have the same gravity as
1: want people politicising it because I was talking to our friend John Hardy from Nurri Warren tonight for a while, and I said, look, regardless of what people have to say about the former premier, I mean,
7: Chris, can we just keep it on Neil Danaher tonight?
1: Yeah, but you're advocating for something that he's never been found guilty of these things. So,
7: Chris,
1: we hear this on
7: Chris,
1: the radio, and then
7: Chris, let's talk about Neil Danaher tonight.
1: Well, you know, this is why ACMA's put more restriction on you guys for, because you're saying things that have never been founded.
7: I haven't said a thing, Chris.
1: Very, very wrong.
7: Chris, I haven't said a thing.
1: Yeah, but once I try to get on air on the daytime program and say, well, look, I think you've got to sort of be objective with this, they don't put me on air because it goes against the beefed-up attacks and the rhetoric they want to add to it.
7: Yeah, but, Chris, I don't not put you on air. I put you on air. But tonight, let's just talk about... You started off with Neil Danaher. Chris.
1: 275 times I've tried to get through to Jackie Falgate and not
7: Chris,
1: one of those phone calls getting through.
7: Chris, let's talk about Neil Danaher today. Not statues for other people, because a statue for him would be something that we would absolutely, I believe, not just in Victoria, but all over Australia. And as Merrill pointed out in the first hour of the program tonight, what Neil Danaher has done, the $115 million that he has raised towards fighting MND may actually benefit millions of people all over the world.
1: I envy what Neil Danaher and...
7: Yeah, but let's not go back to politics, Chris. No politics.
1: But I played football for 7 years with the Bert Williams Magpies and Indigenous team for the Rec Link League, which is supported by the AFL at Rec Link for the Homeless and Disadvantaged. I played football for Broadmeadows.
7: That's good.
1: Yeah, and I done really well. And I've got 43 trophies in five different sports. So, and I've always wanted to be an amateur. I never wanted to be a professional earning money. Like if people see me playing pool, eight ball in a hotel and they say I have quite exceptional skills, they don't want to play me for money. I don't play for money. If they want to play me for a schooner and if I beat them, I will buy the schooner still.
7: Cause good I, on I never, you. Well, I'm, well done
1: I'm
7: for that.
1: A non-paid professional.
7: Chris, I appreciate that, and I'm sure you're very good at pool, which if I just practiced a bit more when I was a teenager and going to my local pool hall, I might have been better myself. Chris, thank you for your call. I just didn't want to politicise. We started talking about Neil Danaher. We got onto politics. Didn't want to do that. Don't want to do that. Arthur, good evening.
2: Good evening, Dennis, Taylor and Simon. Condolences to the Neil Danaher family.
7: Yep.
2: And he was a great football player. Inspirations was to me...
7: And coach. Gordon.
2: Yes, of course, I know that. Football player, coach, a legend, and he struggled on and battled on. He was a legend. Inspirations, an old friend of ours, which is still a friend, Doug Hawkins, Lester Owls, both good friends.
7: Hey.
2: And speaking of the...
7: Yeah. Dougie was on Front Bar last week with Michael McLean. It was fabulous.
2: Well, you know, Jim and I went to school, the same school, and he's good friends with Tony McManus, as you probably already know. Yeah, he's good friends with Tony Mac. Anyway, with the pen, I have a pen that I bought years ago. It's a side. It has a radio in it and a little torch. I still mm-hmm. use the pen, mainly birthday cards, you know, Christmas cards, incident reports with the book, Insecurity. I carry a pen and I do use a pen for the calendar as a reminder what I've got to do. Lots of notebooks. I always carry pens, so I still use them.
7: I wonder, Arthur, whether when we write things down, whether we actually act on them much better than when we quickly type something into our computer or into our phone, whether we actually recall more, like, you know what I mean? In our functioning as human beings, whether we react more to writing something down than just typing it into our phone.
2: I certainly do because I put a little tape on the dashboard or on the calendar and it's a reminder that, and sometimes I've almost forgotten. I think, yep, I've got to do that. And I put it on the actual date that comes up on the calendar, like a little square sticky piece of paper, and it gives me a reminder to do that.
7: That is terrific advice. Arthur, thank you very much for your call. Back with more of your emails and your calls. 133693. Do you still handwrite things? Handwrite diaries, handwrite notes, stick them on the dashboard like Arthur. Also, greatest sporting heroes. We've had Scott Pendlebury, which is just an amazing story, breaking the all-time games record. We've had, sadly, the passing of Neil Danaher. And where do you take your dog? And do you get... You know, does anyone object to having the dog there? 133693, back soon.
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7: 22 past 11, Dennis Walter with you until midnight, 3RW Nights. The first fountain pen was patented by the French government to Romanian inventor Petrache Purnăru in 1827. Do you still handwrite letters? Do you handwrite diaries? Do you prefer a handwritten diary to a digital diary? And also, do you keep track via phone, or do you use a hand copy or maybe even one on the fridge for things you need to do? 133693. Back to calls shortly. Who are your greatest sporting heroes? Scott Pendlebury, Ripper. Incredible. I saw a story Saturday week ago on, I think it was on Channel 7 in their footy coverage about his routine. 6 a.m. every morning. Every day of the year. Ice bath. Can you imagine this? He goes out into his backyard. He gets into an ice bath, a bath at 6 a.m. He sits in the ice bath and then he goes into some sort of thing for athletes, heating machine, stands in front of it and it warms up the muscles and gets him going. No wonder he's played over 400 games. And well done to him for the discipline of it all. Then he has a black coffee and on he goes for the rest of the day. Where have you taken your dog? Where do you take your dog to that's dog friendly? Taylor takes Spritz to a local coffee shop, also takes Spritz through Bunnings, 133693. Thank you, David, who's emailed, I love fountain pens. I have a Mont Blanc. Fancy, David. Pilot retractable Sailor Cross Mont Blanc. He also has a Lamy. Lamy is not expensive, but it's excellent. Flows well, but my favourite is a Pelican. Writes exquisitely. Because they write slower, you tend to think more when you write. Prefer writing to typing. Now, that is a very important little bit of this little scenario we're talking about tonight. When you write things, do you take more time to think? Does it then increase your creativity rather than banging out the keyboard? 133693. Leanne, good evening.
15: Good evening, Dennis. Recently, I've started a course and we have to handwrite the answers.
7: Oh, why?
15: So they know we attended. Yeah, so my writing, I mean, I had nice writing when I was working for the oral surgeon. I've always had nice handwriting, but yeah, if you're not using it, you lose the flow of it. But yeah, Yes, we're all losing it,
7: Leanne. Sometimes when I, like for the motoring segment, if I've got to, when I'm picking up a car that I'm going to drive for 3 or 4 days or whatever, and I've got to write a few details, even writing down the, like my license number and signing and writing a few notes of who I'm from and where who I am, gosh, I get so annoyed that I'm not writing as well as I should.
15: Yeah, I do. I'm sitting at my desk now, and when I write things down, like I listen to you and I write things down, like, you know, movies and stuff like that when you ask the questions. So I am writing a bit more, and I've got 2 laptops here and I don't even use them.
7: Not at all.
15: No, I use my phone for all that stuff, but with this course I'll be handwriting stuff and then typing it up to memorise everything when it comes to the final crunch, you know.
7: Now, Leanne, can I ask, does your hand get a bit sore writing?
15: Yes, sometimes, because it hasn't been used all the, if you're writing.
7: But aches a bit, muscles are different.
15: Absolutely. And by the way, Dennis, I sent you an email with that information.
7: Oh, thank you. I haven't checked it yet. Leanne, this sounds like a discreet deal on the side, Leanne, but it's not. It's just a purely host.
15: It's an MND bike ride from Broome to Barrow.
7: Oh, good. Thank you. Yep. I appreciate that. Okay. I will mention it for certain. Leanne, thank you. Trish has emailed, I still use sticky paper pads. I write down any important events or appointments and I stick them on the fridge. Trish, not a bad idea. 133-693. Hello, Neil.
9: Oh, hello. How are you this evening?
7: Yeah, good, Neil.
9: Yeah. I just thought I'd give you another perspective on handwriting and some funny dog places.
7: Yes.
9: I took my dog as a child to primary school for 2 years.
7: And, were you allowed to do that?
9: No.
7: Oh.
9: And the dog would wait outside the school until recess and lunch and then come in, and the headmaster would try and chase it around the yard with a whip and catch it, and not one single kid in the school would tell any of the teachers who owned the dog.
7: Gee, that's good camaraderie.
9: And they only found out because one day the dog went to school without me because I was sick, and it got injured. And that was the only time they got the name out of it. They found out whose dog it was. So
7: why was the principal chasing it around with a whip?
9: Oh, well, it was a long, long time ago, and you had a stock whip, and it was sort of, you know, semi-rural, and, you know, maybe, I don't know, a horse would wander in or something or other.
7: Oh, yeah. Okay.
9: You know, it's just, maybe bought it for the dog.
7: What was the big fizz about a dog being in a schoolyard?
9: Oh, you just weren't allowed to have, you weren't allowed to bring pets or dogs or cats or anything like that.
7: Yeah, but if you were at home and unwell and there's a dog in the schoolyard, does the principal have to come out of his office and run around with a whip trying to get the dog out of the school?
9: Well, the odd thing is when the dog got hit by a car and it was it didn't get badly injured, and the same man that had chased it around the yard with a whip for years, then bandaged it all up and delivered it home for me.
7: That's a very good little ending to that story. Thank you very much for your call. 133-693. We'll take a break and be back with more. 133-693. First fountain pen was invented or awarded by the French government in 1827 on this date. Do you still handwrite? Do you use a fountain pen? Do you handwrite with a biro or a pen? 133-693. As David mentioned in an email, do you spend more time thinking if you're actually handwriting rather than whacking away on a typewriter or your keyboard on the phone? Also, who are your great sporting heroes? Jack Nicklaus is one of mine. 133-693. And where do you take your dog to that perhaps other people don't? 133-693. Back soon.
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7: Thank you to David who sent an email. Dennis, you're so right. You're giving a great man the honour he deserves. It's his night, so to speak. And as I said, magnificent Neil Danaher. It was nice how Marty Fields thought of a similar tribute. 133693, thank you very much, David. Enjoys the program very much indeed. 133693, a few things to talk about as we head into the final 27 minutes of this program. The first fountain pen was patented by the French government to a Romanian inventor in 1827. Do you still handwrite things, letters, notes? Do you handwrite a diary? Do you handwrite your diary, your calendar? Do you keep track via phone or do you use a hand copy one on the fridge? And as David pointed out, as per the previous email I just read, when you actually handwrite something, do you actually think about what you're handwriting, or you when you're typing it onto your mobile phone or to your iPad or whatever, do you just type it, but you're not actually thinking about it? That, I think, is a really interesting thing to ponder. 133693, greatest sporting heroes, Scott Pendlebury, record number of games in AFL, VFL, and also the passing of Neil Danaher, footballer, coach, inspiration is the big word in capital letters to so many people. $115 million raised towards research into MND. What a man. and from a wonderful footy family. 133693. For phone calls, emails, knights@3rw.com.au and text messages 0477 693 693. Hello, Rob.
0: Good evening, Dennis. Three parts, if I could contribute to your show. One is I still write my to-do lists and my priority lists with a pen, and I use a four-coloured pen to segregate... like into headings.
7: Blue, green, red and black?
0: Yes, correct.
7: And they're blue and white pens?
0: Yes, correct, yeah.
7: Oh, I love them.
0: They're made in France. Did you know that?
7: No, I did not.
0: Yeah, so, I use those because otherwise if there's all the one colour ink on a piece of paper, it doesn't separate it. And I agree with you that it imprints in your mind as you're writing it, you're thinking about, and it imprints, you know, it stays in your mind.
7: There's something about that tactile thing, Rob, of writing something down and then going back to it. There's something about it, because I've found that just typing bits and pieces that you have to do into a to-do list is not the same. Interesting. It is very interesting.
0: Also, let's say you got a to-do list and you tick a lot off and you want to carry over. Like, it's easy to cut and paste, but that's easy to forget. Whereas if you have to write it out again, it's on your mind.
7: Yes, and you might actually, even though it takes longer to do it, you might actually be confirming that you need to do it.
0: Yes, correct. Now, my second contribution is Robbie Flower was my sporting hero.
7: Stunning player.
0: Melbourne didn't win many games, so we used to look forward to him either winning goal of the day, mark of the day, or the handball championship on World of Sport.
7: With Ron Casey.
0: Yes, and... Uncle Doug, what was his name? You know, the Ballantyne's chocolates and...
7: Doug Elliott.
0: Patra orange juice.
7: Doug Elliott.
0: Yeah, that's the one. Now, my third contribution is the legacy of Neil Danaher transcends dignitaries, celebrities. He was a people community person, and I think... Carolee's idea of an MCG state service be fantastic. Imagine everyone in their beanies, you know, watching highlights of Neil on the big scoreboard.
7: Yes.
0: His players and teammates doing tributes. Melbourne and Essendon flags flying. You know, maybe a big banner dedicated to Neil that his players and teammates can run through. MND affected families in attendance to highlight the importance of continuing his legacy in the fundraising, and we've got to make it happen. Play on.
7: Play on indeed. Rob, that's a lovely call with full of great ideas. Thank you very much. It is 22 to 12, 133693. Gavin, hello. Gavin is gone. Thank you, Trevor. Good evening, Dennis. I would like to say that it's a sad day in the AFL community with the sad passing of an absolute legend in Neil Danaher and a hero to Trevor. He is and always will be a legend to many of us. Also, I write on a whiteboard and also on sticky notes every time I need to remember something. Interesting. See, there it is again of when you really need to commit to something, writing it down, not typing it. Merle, good evening, Merle.
1: Hi, Dan. Yes, I write on a whiteboard. It's on my fridge, to the side of my fridge. And I just always, and I've got notes everywhere. I think you're more creative when you pick up a pen. It's nice on a laptop, but it's not really, you can't jot down every time you think of something. You can't run and get your laptop.
7: The thing is, Merle, go on.
1: Neil Danaher, Dennis. what a man. I had a friend. I grew up with him, and he got motor neurone, and it attacked him. What that man's been through to endure, because my friend got that way, he couldn't talk, but attacked the vocal cords and everything.
7: That's right.
1: So I mean, what a person. We should thank him for all that he brought to the ailment that he had. And
7: they talk, Merle. They talk about, you know, maybe 2 years for people who get MND. Neil went on for years. It makes me think, and I mentioned it earlier tonight, that maybe his passion for the fight kept him going, because he's gone way, way beyond the normal expectation. What a story.
1: My friend went very, very early. I remember him ringing me. He was a carpenter. He was about 25, and he said to me, "I can't hold my hammer anymore." And then gradually his voice changed, and he'd ring up, and I'd pretend I knew what he was saying, but it was just very sad, very sad.
7: Yep, indeed. How are you going, Merle?
1: Oh, not bad. I've had the flu. I can't seem to get rid of it. I went to the doctor's. He said to me, "I'll go home and take a Panadol." I thought, well, that's not going to help me.
7: That's fabulous. You've waited 2 hours in a waiting room and he's told you to go home and have a Panadol you could buy from your local chemist.
1: I couldn't believe it, Dennis. I couldn't believe it. I mean, I've got a nephew that's a nurse in a hospital, and he told me that people that take too many painkillers, he said there's a ward full of them. You know, you've got to be careful that you're not popping a pain kill all the time.
7: Do you think a Panadol is really going to help you that much?
1: Oh, yeah, Dennis, you know. You know, it's a magic thing, isn't it?
7: No, I don't know.
1: No, I couldn't believe it. I was disgusted.
7: Hey, Merle, disgusted. It's always good to hear from you. You're still going to your writing group?
1: Hey, Dennis, yes, I have, but I didn't last week. But I tell you what, I'm in bed now. I'm with an alpaca rug that I got from Creswick, that some very kind person from 3AW gave me a voucher. Remember last year?
7: Yes.
1: You said to me, "Merle, you've won a prize for Creswick," and I took it down...
7: Am I the wonderful person from 3RW, Merle?
1: You're the wonderful person who's keeping me. I'm so lovely and warm, Dennis. I've got two of them thrown over my bedspread.
7: Two alpacas in bed with you. Now, Merle, have you been finding that I know it's almost winter and we should all shut up about it, but have you found that the cold weather is sort of cutting into your bones a bit?
1: Oh, well, I went back onto the freeway again and they chopped down all the trees.
7: Oh, yes.
1: I've noticed the lack of foliage around or the area. It's changed. The poor little birds are shivering, you know. I mean, we've lost a population of birds, and they sent a thing round and put it in the letterbox. We'll give you three native plants to plant in your garden.
7: Oh, shut up about giving people plants to plant. What a ridiculous concept.
1: We got to age over all of their mess that they took.
7: So they will give you the plants that they choose that you will plant, not ones you choose to plant.
1: Those poor little birds, Dennis, they've been robbed of their little homes.
7: Oh, Merle. It's good to hear from you, but we do need to take a break, Merle. You and I could talk all night, couldn't we? But we won't. Merle, thank you for calling. Back shortly. Michael, Helen, Laz and Len, please hold on. Back after this.
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7: This is 3AW Nights, Warrnambool 3693. Over the evening, we've been talking about the wonderful contribution to Australian life that Neil Danaher has made. And we're also talking about fountain pens. Do you still write things down rather than typing them? Or, you know, typing them on your phone or typing them on your computer? Wonderful 3693. Hello, Michael.
32: Good evening, Dennis. How are you?
7: Yeah, good, Michael.
32: That's good. Dennis, I just want to say about writing or handwriting.
7: Yes.
32: I'll give you an example. When you go to the doctors, you have to fill in a form and you have to handwrite the words to fill in the form.
7: Mm-hmm.
32: And when I'm trying to create something like a... for the purpose of a document, I try to come up with ideas with keywords in it.
7: Yeah.
32: Yeah, and sort of it flows from one word to the other.
7: If you're handwriting.
32: Yeah, with the creation of ideas and trying to come up with key words, you can the words just extend from one sentence to the next.
7: Now, that's interesting. This is what David was talking about in his email to me, is that if you're typing something and you on your computer, whether you're actually taking it all in or whether you're actually connecting with the fact that you need to do it, or are you just simply making a note about the fact you do need to do it? Is it the same connection? I would say, and I'd never even thought about that, but I reckon he's right. It's not the same connection.
32: Yeah, because it's visual when you're handwriting. When you're typing something in, it's just...
7: it's making a record of it.
32: Yeah. And I just want to say sympathies to the Danaher family.
7: Yeah.
32: And they should have a condolence book for him.
7: Because I reckon there would be...

0: Hello, Dennis. Quick message. I hope you can understand me through clenched teeth.
1: Sorry?
0: I hope you can understand me through clenched teeth.
1: Why have you got clenched teeth, or have I got clenched teeth?
0: Who's congratulate Geelong beating my Swans.
1: I wondered if it was that. Yes. The Cats, people are still doubting the Cats, but they're also acknowledging the fact they've beaten all the best teams.
0: Exactly. You were terrific.
1: Well, thank you.
0: Mind you, almost no team is playing the same way 2 weeks in a row anymore.
1: That is absolutely correct, and that's why no supporter and no footballer, and no coach, none of us should get ahead of ourselves. It's changed, Helen.
0: I make notes everywhere. I love really, really good quality biros, but since Taft's closed down in Collins Street, I don't know where to go to get my refills anymore.
1: Wouldn't Office Works have those?
0: Maybe they do. Maybe I was being a snob.
1: No, you're not a snob, but you could, if you were around South Melbourne somewhere.
0: Yeah, it just wouldn't have occurred to me that Officeworks would sell really high-end anything.
1: We used to have our 3RW used to be behind Officeworks, Helen. Do you remember that?
0: Hey, Dennis, so I'll wish you a happy evening.
1: No, we were in Bank Street, remember? Well, I've got to go to Officeworks in the next day or so. So I'll find out. You're looking for Taft's things.
0: Do you remember that store that used to be in Collins Street?
1: Yes, I do very well.
0: Closed down, and at the time, I went mad and went and bought like $400 worth of refills, and they're just coming to an end.
1: Oh so no, Helen! Really what a tragedy. Ones. Helen, tomorrow night I will cover off on this topic, I promise. I mean, to find out where you can get Taft's pens or the refills. 133693, we'll take a break. Back with more after this.
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3: It is 4 to midnight. After midnight, 3AW overnights, which will be terrific entertainment. Laz, good evening.
4: Dennis, how you going, mate?
3: Hey, Laz.
4: Yeah, well, I'm in Perth.
3: Well, that's anyway, well done to you.
4: Well, the weather's good, and but I'm talking about Neil.
3: Yes.
4: Now, Neil is very special to us over here.
3: Yep.
4: Because he had a lot to do
3: Fremantle.
4: With the West Coast Eagles and the Dockers.
3: Yes, he did.
4: Oh, yeah, yeah. And we loved him. Absolutely loved him.
3: There wasn't much you couldn't love about him.
4: No. But do you know what? The footy players used to call him the Rev.
3: Yeah, why did they call him...
4: Reference to the Reverend.
3: The Reverend, yes. Hey, Laz, we have all been touched by the life of a great Australian.
4: Beautiful man.
3: Whether it's on the West Coast, the East Coast, the Northern Territory, wherever, Neil Danaher has inspired people around this country. That's just a marvellous thing, and we will miss him, but we must make sure that his legacy continues on. Speaking of that, this Sunday, 11 a.m, Newtown Footy Club down Geelong Way, I'm co-hosting the Big Freeze Geelong. If you can come along, I would really love to shake your hand, say hello, and thank you for supporting a terrific event. Thank you to Simon Owens. Thank you to my producer, Taylor. Thank you, Laz, for your call, and to all the callers tonight, all the contributors. I look forward to your company tomorrow night from 8. This is 3AW.

0: Start your day slow with a barista-made coffee without leaving the house. 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
1: The next group of ISIS brides has been warned they could face arrest as soon as they arrive in Australia. At least six women and 14 children are expected to touch down in coming hours. The federal government says it hasn't given any help to the group, who are all Australian citizens. Tributes are pouring in for Neil Danaher, who's died at home in Melbourne, aged 65. The former Australian of the Year and AFL legend was diagnosed with motor neurone disease 13 years ago and helped raise $115 million for research. Matt Tilley from Fight MND says the MND community has been deeply affected by the news.
2: They take this news particularly hard. It's a really brutal and confronting reminder of what lies ahead for them. But every single person I spoke to said, what Neil brought to us and what he brought to Australia and what he brought to this community was hope.
1: Changes to Queensland's parole board could see prisoners stay in jail for longer. Restricted prisoner laws will now apply to all inmates serving life sentences. Under the reforms, dangerous offenders could remain behind bars for up to 10 more years. Until now, the parole board could only apply these restricted laws to child and serial murderers. Police are investigating a fifth fatality on WA roads in the space of just 48 hours. A 22-year-old man was fatally struck by a car on the Mitchell Freeway in Perth's north. The alleged driver turned himself into police later in the evening and has fronted court on two charges. Four other people, aged 17 to 30, died in three separate crashes across the weekend. The federal government is pushing ahead with the unpopular changes to capital gains tax. From July next year, the 50% CGT discount will be replaced with a less generous measure linked to inflation. Small business owners say it'll hurt investment, along with changes to trusts. Housing Minister Claire O'Neill says it'll make the tax system fairer.
3: Let's remember here that the budget is about trying to reshape the housing opportunities of Australians. The average Australian family is not sitting around the kitchen table deciding what they are going to structure their trust arrangements around. They are sitting around the kitchen table with a pile of bills.
1: James Cook University researchers are calling for greater public awareness and education this Food Allergy Week. It follows a surge in anaphylaxis cases, with presentations to Australian emergency departments jumping by 50% over the last 5 years. Professor Andreas Lopata says there are several ways to help.
4: Call an ambulance immediately, not waiting too long, and to wait until it maybe gets better or not. Usually it gets worse. Even after EpiPen, they have to go into the hospital under surveillance, lie down, put your legs up, and ideally see even a GP if you don't have an EpiPen available.
1: Finance, and the Aussie dollar is buying 71.6 US cents.
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1: French Open tennis, and Alex de Minaur has defeated British qualifier Toby Samuel 6-4, 6-4, 6-2 to reach the second round. The Aussie world number three says the best is yet to come.
5: They all accumulate and they all add incredible kind of confidence, and I feel like I'm a player that plays better as the tournament goes on. So I become, at the same time, more dangerous.
1: The AFL has confirmed the selection order for Tuesday night's AFL mid-season rookie draft. The selection order has been determined by reverse ladder positions after round 11. Cellar dwellers Essendon get the first pick, followed by Richmond, the West Coast and Carlton. And in NRL, New South Wales Blues have replaced Matt Burton on standby after 5/8 Mitch Moses pulled up with soreness. That's the latest news and sport.
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16: A strong wind warning in place for the coast today. Cloudy with showers, most likely this morning. Winds easterly up to 25 k's, turning southeasterly up to 20 k's later tonight. For tomorrow, partly cloudy, a shower or two, a top of 17. Thursday, partly cloudy, a possible shower, also 17. And for Friday, cloudy, a shower or two, a top of 16. Mortlake, Terang, Port Ferry and Warrnambool all expecting 18 degrees today.
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16: Currently, it's 14 degrees.
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11: 22 minutes to 1, and I'm Phil O'Neill sitting in for Tony McManus on the stations that we don't normally go to. And I think at some stage I'll stop saying that. People will be tuning in at the moment wondering where Tony is, but at some stage I'm going to have to stop that because people will go, we know, shut up. Dave, I got that photo that you sent me of that mighty fine vest that you've got there with 101 pockets, which makes me think of two things. One, you either look like a fantastic fisherman or you look like, I think his name is John Popper, who's the lead singer of the band Blues Traveller, and he uses each one of those 15 pockets for one of his harmonicas as well. 131873 is on the text. Rob says, Phil, that Fight MND match at the MCG is scheduled for June the 8th, King's birthday. Thank you for that. We'll keep talking about that throughout the morning. Hello, Mick. Phil, your footy tipper Michael did okay. Less drinking with his mates and more studying, and that's what's required here. Well, we'll talk to our resident footy tipper Michael about the NRL and our update. I think we got, did we get 5 out of 6 or something? So we would have jumped up a place. And also, in keeping in leagues with what's going on with us going to Melbourne and also Adelaide and Perth later on this morning, we will have Francis doing an AFL update, which is excellent because that's right up his alley as well. 131873. I've got a couple of people on the line I'll get to in just a second. In fact, I'll tell you what, I'll go to Brian now because Brian will talk about his love of the Democrats and everybody will disagree with him at the end. How are you, mate?
12: Thank you for taking my call. Before I get to my favorite subject, Trump, just want to mention the United States right now, we're studying the link between head trauma and neuromuscular disease like ALS.
11: Mm-hmm.
12: There's a lot of people who believe that there is a link. My father died of ALS.
11: So I'm sorry to hear that.
12: I'm very familiar with that disease. And a lot of athletes have succumbed to ALS. Lou Gehrig, they think his head, he had like 6 concussions mm-hmm. between football and baseball. So there's no causal link established yet, but they're kind of looking into it. So
11: yeah, I'm aware of that. They've been doing that for a while with the NFL, and they've realized that, you know, there is something to be looked at. But it's also not something that's not being looked at in Australian sport as well. It's just that it's going to raise itself as an issue again. And we will obviously talk about that, as I said, given the fact that we've got 2 stories here in Australia of this happening recently, probably later on in the week. In the meantime, my friend, Donald Trump, is he doing a great job? I knew this was a leading question for you.
12: Well, no, he's not. And the last time I called, a lot of your callers after I was on kind of attacked me for some of my predictions. And I started off with a statement that the Wall Street Journal Murdoch's paper said that Trump was inheriting a strong economy and the wind is at his back. That's a statement of fact. Since he is inaugurated, inflation has ticked up. It's worse. Mortgage rates are higher. The debt is exploding to a point where it's becoming a problem now. Their job creation is half what it was under Biden. GDP is weak. Manufacturing jobs, instead of creating them, we're in a negative position. We're actually losing manufacturing jobs. There is nothing that you could point to, other than the stock market, which was exploding under Biden as well, that would suggest that he's doing a good job managing the economy. Then he gets us into an unnecessary war to achieve what is probably going to be worse than the deal that Obama, along with friend and foe alike, negotiated.
0: And as you know, of course, a lot of people are going to ring up and disagree with you, but you put your opinions out there for that particular reason. It looks like Donald Trump came away from China, though, with a fairly good deal. We'll talk about that later on this morning. I'm going to speak to somebody from the Industrial Relations and Politics lecturer at the University of New South Wales, because China dealt with Trump. A couple of days later, they dealt with Putin. It seems as though, you know, he managed to get a deal out of Xi Jinping, although I'm sure you will disagree that the deal that he got was any good.
12: Well, I don't think we know what the deal is. I mean, the fact is, if you ask NVIDIA, Jensen Huang, the CEO, he got nothing. Matter of fact, Jensen Huang is in a worse position now than NVIDIA because of that that deal. They've actually cut off chips going into China that were made by NVIDIA. So, you know, Boeing is probably going to pick up some opportunities, and maybe Musk, although BYD makes a better electric car than Musk does. So, I mean, I don't know what the deal is. And frankly, the consensus in the United States, including some of my Republican friends, is that Trump pretty much bowed to Xi. I mean, Xi started the meeting off by saying, hands off Taiwan. I mean, Taiwan, which is an ally of ours, Trump will sell Taiwan out. There is no doubt. And I fear for that country. And when you start off a meeting and you basically dictate the terms, then you're dealing from a position of strength, and we were dealing from a position of weakness.
0: But when you go to somebody like Xi Jinping, it's all about business. And him being a transactional president, that was his agenda going into it. His agenda was to make money for his country. And he's always said that he's trying to make money to make America, as he says, great again. So he's always been transparent about that.
12: Well, there's no question. He's also transparent about the slush fund that he's developing for the January 6th traders. But the thing is, nobody knows for sure what the deal is. I mean, people have to see it. But a lot of times what China does is they'll promise. They'll say, we're going to build plants in the United States. But that's 10 years down the road and 5 years. And it never materializes like his first term. I mean, there's a lot of promises, and they're empty, just like Trump's promises to balance the budget and to drive the economy and so forth. Anybody can promise things. The proof's in the pudding. You got to see the results. But I don't know of anyone, and maybe whoever you speak to later will disabuse me of this notion, but I haven't seen anything and point to anything that would suggest, and I own stock in a lot of these companies, NVIDIA and Boeing, that would suggest that they've come out and cut a good deal with China. I don't see it.
0: But then again, you could believe everything that we're led to believe, that everything to do with MAGA and anything that Donald Trump is on the nose. But recently, people that he's heralded have been elected, and the real proof in the pudding will be the midterms later on this year. Well, everybody said that from the Democratic side. Let's wait and see what happens when they take, you know, the Democrats take control of both houses, and this will be really a referendum on Donald Trump. What if it doesn't turn out that way? In a democratically elected society, or elected government and a democratic society.
12: Well, yeah, I think it's possible. I mean, I'm not going to predict the future, but I think the tendency is to believe that the Democrats will take the House, and they don't. That means they control the purse strings. They control the checkbook. The Senate, my opinion, will probably stay in the hands of the Republicans, which is frankly not a bad thing. You have a divided government. But Trump will become an instant lame duck at that point.
0: Yeah, but happen, though? Then what would you say to that? Would you say, well, all of the people that voted were wrong? Or would you go, well, we live in a democratic society, so the people have spoken?
12: I don't think there's any chance that that the Republicans will keep all levers of power.
0: But what if it happened, though? What would you say, though? What would you say if it did happen and that,
12: well,
0: you know...
12: I would say I don't recognize the country that I was born in and served in military in and raised
0: family. Would you say I was wrong?
12: No, I wouldn't.
0: Okay.
12: Not at all. Because the fact is, it just because people vote for him, I think they were wrong in 2016, 20, and 24. And the fact is, he hasn't done anything good for this country. Very few things that you can point to that have been good. He mismanaged the pandemic. I mean, so I don't understand why it would happen. But the problem with our country is that most people don't vote. The largest group of people in the last election was non-voters. So, you know, it can be manipulated. There's a lot of money that goes into these campaigns that are going to go in the Republican hands. But I believe that the Democrats, let's face it, the economy is not good. And that's the only thing Americans really vote on.
0: But as I said to you before, who do the Democrats have to really blame after that last election? And the proof is now in the pudding that campaign they had with Kamala Harris. And they've now...
12: Well, yeah, but Biden waited. He waited too long to try.
0: Yeah, but he was a Democrat.
12: He was going to be a one-termer.
0: Yeah, but regardless, he was a Democrat. He was the leader of the Democrats. He was a figurehead for the Democrats. Now the information has become public. They're admitting that they made an absolute, you know, terrible mistake.
12: Catastrophic. It was catastrophic.
0: And they admit that now. So that's the Democrats as a party that lost that election.
12: Well, I think they learned a lesson.
0: Yeah, but the reason why Trump is there is because the Democrats didn't win. That's the reason why he's there.
12: Yeah, I mean, if he was doing a good job, I'd be the first to acknowledge it. I'm an American. I'm rooting for this country. But the fact is that he's not. And that's the reality. So I don't know why Americans would want to continue voting for a Republican Party, which he completely dominates, going forward. I just don't see why it would happen. But I think in 2028, I think the Democrats will have some good candidates to pick from.
0: Even at the moment, though, there's still disarray. I mean, exactly who is going to be, you know, the next great Democrat? Because Gavin Newsom it seems to be so polarizing.
12: Well, I think the thing is that the Democrats, when they have success, a lot of times they get governors as opposed to senators or congressmen. And I think that's where the strength has. And we have some good governors in Maryland. We have Michigan, Pennsylvania, California. So I'm not sure it's going to be Gavin Newsom, but we do have a much deeper bench to choose from. In 2028, I think we were stuck with Harris, who I didn't think was electable. There's a lot of reasons for that. And I think that was because Biden didn't allow the process to begin in February when he should have, and he completely mangled it. And I blame him 100%.
0: I better go, buddy. But listen, Josh Shapiro, another one who should be kept, you know, they should keep an eye out on, but they want to get their ducks in a row really quickly. Always good to talk to you, Brian. Thank you so much. 131-873 is our number.
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6: Hello, Ginger, how are you? She sent me, she rang me a moment ago. Went to go to her to talk about the weather in southeast Queensland. She disappeared off the phone, so you can call me back, Ginger. Hello, Michael. Unfortunately, he says on the text, politics does get involved with sport on occasion, Phil. I agree with you, it shouldn't, but we don't live in a perfect world. It can bring certain sports or events into disrepute, affecting the event with protests and everything. We're going to talk about the enhanced games too, by the way. The latest steroid games that they're actually competing in. I think it's Las Vegas. We'll talk about that a little bit later on. No records broken at this particular stage, though. Although I did see Magnuson's over there. Magnuson. Hey, Wayne says, didn't agree with Richard, but Richard would be aware of that. That's why he's okay and thick-skinned. The guy from America is just a Trump hater. I think Trump's doing a good job, says Sue. Also, Robert the American has the Trump derangement syndrome. And Tony says, ask him if he'd like no tax or tips, overtime, or social security and photo ID and proof of citizenship to vote. Thank you, Tony. Hope Jenny's well as well. 131873 is the number. Hello, Chris. How are you? Phobias.
7: Hello, Phil. It's been 3 weeks since I connected with you, and we're talking about those phobias. And I said about I had a phobia with men who had beards and moustaches.
6: Yeah, that's right. Like I said to you at the time, my mum said, don't trust a man with a beard because you know he's hiding something.
7: And then you threw in the thing about those creepy crawling spiders.
6: Oh, yeah.
7: The last three weeks I've been sleeping with my light on. And
6: sorry about that.
7: So when I got my pension last week, Phil, I done the right thing. I invested in a really good pair of binoculars. So if I see those creepy crawlers coming for me when I'm laying in bed, they've got a choice. Either the slipper, one of my slippers, or the DAB plus digital radio.
6: Well, there you go. Leave it on while I'm on. That'll scare them out of the house. I'll tell you what, though. Pat Panetta's been giving away this really good insect device on his weekend shows. I haven't got one of those yet. But as I said to you, you're only ever 10 feet away from a spider, no matter where you are. But if you get one of those huntsmen, somebody said to me, treat them like they're your flatmate. Well, no, because I wouldn't have a flatmate that scares the hell out of me every time I'm asleep. And they're vengeful, too. They're vengeful buggers. You know, and I'm not for killing anything because, you know, as the Buddha said, you kill anything, you offend its soul. But when it's you versus that huntsman, they put on a fight. I'll tell you that for nothing.
7: Yeah, and may I say, Phil, if I was down the beach and one of those Greggy Normans attacked me, they get a choice, the free iron or the trusty two-wood.
6: Yeah, well, that's it. But like I said, if you're in their domain, but, you know, I don't know where that leaves the spider because it's not really paying rent, but it's doing its role in getting rid of, you know, like flies and things like that. So it's paying the rent in that respect, but, you know, there's one small problem. It's got eight legs and beady eyes.
7: It's a freeloader too, Phil.
6: Oh, well, yeah.
7: Thanks for taking my call.
6: You're most welcome, my friend. And by the way, Chris.
7: Yeah?
6: Check under your bed, mate, just in case.
7: Yeah, I will.
6: 131873 is the number. I'll get to more of your calls. Lots more texts coming through as well. Hello, Darren says he's kidding, talking about our friend in America there, Robert. If Democrats get back into America, they're finished. They're trying to destroy the country with the open borders, boys and girls schools, defunding the police, etc. I heard a terrific interview on the radio in the UK over the weekend when I was cleaning the bathroom. I put on the radio and I heard a really interesting interview with somebody from Reform UK. And I'll tell you about that later on this morning. We've got to go to Paris too with Craig.

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5: Hello, I'm Gabriel Hodson. A new group of women and children with links to Islamic State could be arrested as soon as they touch down in Australia. Six women and 14 children are expected to land on Tuesday after leaving their detention camp in northern Syria last week. The ISIS Brides group is believed to be the last cohort of Australian citizens that had been at the facility. Former Australian of the Year and Aussie Rules legend Neil Danaher has died after a 13-year battle with motor neurone disease. The medical research campaigner has passed away at his home in Melbourne, aged 65, surrounded by friends and family. Danaher defied the odds. People diagnosed with MND live on average for another 2 years. Matt Tilley from Fight MND says they're devastated at the news.
6: It's the driving force of one man, and I just want to say thank you to everybody who's bought a beanie, who's come to the footy, who's taken a moment to just think about how when we all come together, we can actually change the world. And he has changed the world. He's left it a pretty remarkable place.
5: A man's been charged with murder over the death of an eight-week-old baby. Jake Batrick's in Perth.
7: Police responded to a serious incident in Innaloo on Saturday, May 2, where a two-month-old child was found seriously injured. After spending several weeks fighting for life, the baby died in hospital over the weekend. Homicide Squad detectives have now charged a 23-year-old Innaloo man with murder. He's fronted the Perth Magistrates Court today and will remain behind bars until his next court date next month. Jake Batrick reporting.
5: A truck driver has died in a crash near Lake Cogelico in western New South Wales. Police say a truck left the road and hit a tree. A 25-year-old man's been charged after a Queensland police officer was struck by a stolen car in South Mackay. Officers were informed a stolen car was found at a Paradise Street address. On arrival, the driver reversed out, hitting two vehicles. One officer has a foot injury. The man will face court in the morning. New research has found peppermint oil can lower blood pressure. Cardiologist Dr. Ross Walker says a team at the University of Lancashire has found taking the natural remedy can have an effect in less than 3 weeks.
8: This is quite an extraordinary study because they're suggesting that just a small dose of peppermint oil twice a day can reduce blood pressure about the same as an average blood pressure pill, about an 8.5 millimetre reduction in the top reading, which is the systolic reading, which is the more important one. So this is an extraordinary study.
5: Finance and the Aussie dollar's buying 71.7 US cents. The Dow Jones is up 479 points and the Nasdaq's up 372.
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5: French Open tennis and Queensland teen Emerson Jones has had her work cut out against four-time champ Iga Swiatek. The 17-year-old was overwhelmed by the Polish player, 6-1, 6-2, but has gained valuable experience.
9: It's tricky coming up against someone like that when you haven't played many top women, but I think I just got to keep believing, and it's great that I get to play them now so later on I can be like, you know, believe a bit more.
5: Alex de Minaur is through to the second round after beating Briton Toby Samuel 6-4, 6-4, 6-2. Daria Katsikina has defeated Turk Zeynep Sonmez 6-4, 6-4. Rinki Hijikata is currently on court against American Tommy Paul. Tanasi Kokkinakis is facing Frenchman Terrace Atmain in a very hard-fought battle. And this hour, Alexander Vukic is up against Belgian Rafael Calignon. That's the latest in news and in sport.
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15: A strong wind warning in place for the coast today. Cloudy with showers, most likely this morning. Winds easterly up to 25 k's, turning southeasterly up to 20 k's later tonight. For tomorrow, partly cloudy, a shower or two, a top of 17. Thursday, partly cloudy, a possible shower, also 17. And for Friday, cloudy, a shower or two, a top of 16. Mortlake, Terang, Port Ferry and Warrnambool all expecting 18 degrees today.
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15: Currently, it's 14 degrees.
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5: 24 minutes to 2 on Phil O'Neill sitting in for Tony McManus. Tony has, the flu, but I actually haven't got to the bottom of that. But he'll be back tomorrow. And on the subject of which, David, how are you at Mount Waverley? Phil, I'm glad to see you going well. Good on you, but I won't listen to you. I don't like the way your overnight program is coming out of Sydney, or is it me? But you seem to be Sydney-focused and don't recognise other areas of Australia. I don't know why there's more to one state in this country. In my defence, David, that's not true. Because this morning we've talked to people in Adelaide and talked about Adelaide. We've talked about the AFL and obviously Neil Danaher as well. And we've taken more calls this morning from Melbourne. Don't think we've even spoken or mentioned Sydney once in the last hour and 37 minutes. So, in my defence, you're wrong, David. But, I mean, again, by all means, if you don't want to listen, that's okay. We're trying to keep, when we fill in the show, as national as possible with the total awareness of the fact that some cities don't like other cities. But just think of me as being bi-coastal, to quote Peter Allen. But as I said, Tony, we'll be back tomorrow. So, you know, if you don't feel like listening, it's okay. I don't mind. Hopefully we'll be back tomorrow and everything will be back to normal. People hate change and I get that. Also, I had another text that came in from Julia. Phil, I have a neurological disorder and I equally obsess and fear summer, January to March, which is the high dew point, and it makes it oppressively muggy and the high temperature makes it hard and it's also twice as bad. This week, the dew point is back in the mid-teens and it's awful. Unlike your previous caller, I look at the temperature in Hobart and the UK and think it must be time to move. At least in the UK, there's central heating and double glazing for winter. But this week, some places in England are 30 degrees. It looks like AC or air conditioning is becoming a must. You're right, Julie. It's been really warm there. But I'm sorry to hear that you also have the issues with heat too. I've been lucky, touch wood, that hasn't happened to me yet. Let's get back to Siv.
6: They're coming to take me away, haha. They're coming.
5: I'm sorry about that. You know, I had to go to Paris, but don't feel like you are second to Craig Gabriel.
7: No, that's okay. I tell you what, though. I will leave your past behind if you leave Graham and his alleged Scottish roots behind, because I sympathise with it. I mean, I'm about as Indian as, you know, I've got Indian roots, but you wouldn't know it. So I sympathise with Graham being Scottish.
5: Yeah, but he's proud of it. I mean, he wears it on his chest. Here's a guy who's so Scottish, right, that he comes to work every day in a wrapper.
7: Does he play bagpipes for you?
5: No, he can't play bagpipes and he doesn't have a Scottish accent, but have you seen the photo on my Instagram page?
7: I haven't, no.
5: No. Can you see the photo on my Instagram page?
7: No, certainly not particularly.
5: Okay, yeah, I know that you are visually impaired, but I think you did say that at some stage you're able to see images. I mean, I can describe it to you if you want.
7: I love that. That was great. That's the best 20 seconds of rap. I think that should be clipped and used somewhere.
5: Yeah, but you knew what I meant.
7: I knew exactly what you meant, but I was just waiting for you.
5: No,
7: I was just,
5: good on you.
7: I knew exactly what was going on.
5: Do you know what I wanted to know, though? Do you know what I wanted to know, though? Do you know
7: yes.
5: Braille? Is Braille in English, or is it a universal language?
7: What do you mean universal?
5: So is Braille, so if you went into a lift in India where we found out you've got, you know, heritage.
7: I suppose, there's different versions of it. There's Braille that's made for Hindi speakers and Tamil speakers. So you can have different versions, all using the same kind of Braille system. But They do have their own versions, yes.
5: Right, okay. I've often wondered that, or whether I wasn't sure whether it was unique to the one specific, you know, identity.
7: You know, as you were in Paris with Mr. Gabriel, who's now having a croissant, you know, he's in a place. I don't know whether the man who invented Braille was actually born. I don't know whether it was Paris or some other French place, but he was. He was a French guy.
5: Who invented?
7: There you go. Louis Braille is his name.
5: Oh, right. Okay. I thought you said Bale for a second. I thought Nicholas on the phone.
7: No, I'd be talking about Gareth if that was the case.
5: Yeah, right.
7: I'd be talking about Gareth if that was the case. Yes.
5: Okay, is that right? So it was invented in Paris. Well, there you go.
7: Well, actually, I don't know whether he lives in Paris. I don't take that one to the bank, but I know it was somewhere in France.
5: Right, okay. Well,
7: I haven't looked up. Look, you were talking about sport and politics.
5: Mm-hmm.
7: Look, I agree with, I think it was a texter who said, look, I agree with you. I don't like it either, but it happens.
5: Mm.
7: And I think that's the camp I'm in. And I think, you know, it's one of those things where I think the thing that annoys me is you have only one set of political point of view that seems to be allowed from a sporting star, but you never hear from maybe a more conservative-minded or a more centrist-minded sports star on certain issues. You never do. Or you rarely do.
5: Although that kind of...
7: I've never heard.
5: And that's a good point that you make, and that, in essence, almost contradicts what I was saying when I said it, and that is that, you know, politics has no place in sport. But equally, then, to use that, you should say that no sports people then should have a political opinion, which I guess kind
7: it's
5: of...
7: very difficult to do, that's right.
5: Yeah,
7: it's a human impossibility. But talking of sport, because I know you are, you're a great man and you're a fast-talking man. I know how to do this. What do you think of the enhanced game? The enhanced games.
5: Yeah, the enhanced games. Yeah, yeah.
7: Yes.
5: They're all
7: what
5: on.
7: Do you make of it?
5: Well, I don't have an issue with it. I know a lot of people have and have come out and said that this is wrong. But the sports people who are going there and taking part in it are aware of
7: it.
5: They're aware of it, and they're also old enough to know what they're doing to their body. Okay, but apparently it's not exactly as it seems. And I'm going to talk about that later on this morning, and also Russell wants to talk about that as well.
7: Sorry, I didn't mean to blow your cover.
5: No, yeah, it's absolutely fine. No, yeah, there's a good tease. You do it, then I don't need to. But I you know what? I'd watch it just to see, you know, somebody
7: that
5: weighs watch somebody who's 55 kilograms pick up 700 kilograms over their head and things like that. I'd go, well, that's something, and I would like to see.
7: Watch.
5: Well, I'd like to see them make world records, but that's not been happening.
7: No, it hasn't. That's why I was asking you, because, you know, I don't know what... I mean, there's a lot of fuss over it, and there's... I just think if there is a market for it, people will watch, and if there isn't a market for it, guess what? It fails.
5: Yeah.
7: It goes down the chute like LIV Golf did.
5: That's it.
7: And we won't ever talk of it ever again.
5: That's it.
7: It doesn't really bother me either way. And... I love the fact that people text in and tell you they don't like you. I love it. It's fantastic because you're thinking to yourself, you know, there's a simple solution to that. There always is. So it's funny, but I like you and I'll continue to talk
5: bless you, my friend.
7: You nuts.
5: Bless you. And there he goes. Paul says, by the way, I've seen the photo of you and Graham on the Instagram. It is disturbing, and this is why I'm one of Graham's biggest fans. Well, there you go. Hello, Marie. How are you? Bit of a tough crowd, these callers this morning. No wonder the gentleman who's on normally is on calls in sick. Well, that's all right. Marie, people don't like change, and I absolutely and totally get that, and that's cool. But, you know, we're all in the same boat. None of us are in bed asleep. 16 to 2, I've got to get to our footy tipper. Francis is making things all equal by doing the NRL update, the AFL update, incidentally. We've got that coming up. And also, Graham, we've got to try and get hold of the Loch Ness Tourist Information Board to see if we can get him down to the banks there. He's going to stream it too, by the way. He's going to go down there and stream it live. Peter's on the phone. I'll get to him next. And also, Kim, I see you there. I'll get to you in a sec too.
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5: All right, let's get to the emails, then I'll get to the texts, and then I'll get to the phones. Here's one from Bonnie, who is sending the email from Earth. You can put your own place in there. We won't come back and say, are you really not actually at this particular suburb? And the reason I said that is, we like Gabriel. It's no wonder he puts you at the bottom of his list when you're trying to talk to him. You say the most stupid and ridiculous things about him. Yeah, but he's in on the joke, Bonnie. That was the point. That's why we've been doing it with him for the last year or so, is that he's in on the joke. He can sit there and do the serious reports with everybody else. But just for, you know, context, we've been doing that silly thing with him for about a year now. But that's cool. Mal also says, now, don't worry about the people from Victoria. I can't listen to their commentators as a rule. Crikey, we're getting into a bit of a state by state at the moment. But anyway, I'm just happy to have you here. Hello there, Wendy. How are you? Not sure why the newsreader mentioned MND usually takes 2 years for people to succumb to it. I will have a look more at that information as well in just a moment, Wendy, and try and find out more information for you as well. My radio girlfriend just got in touch, Prue McSween. She said, is SIB short for Sibella? No, it's SIV, S-I-V, Prue. Because SIB is a traditional girl's name. Well, I could wind him up with that, but I won't. Paul says, has Graham put any social media out we can follow with the biggest expedition since Captain Cook? Well, I hope he's going to broadcast live. Phil, that was bad manners of you making the legend Siv wait and then cutting him off to talk to Craig, because Siv is radio royalty. And also, I think I've just pretty much... Oh, Dave at Mount Waverley says, touche, Phil, it was a nice put down. But you're still with us, and that's good as well. 131873 is the number. Peter is in Castle Hill. How are you, mate?
20: Morning, Phil. I'm well. I hope you are too.
5: Thank you, I am.
20: Not only are you heard across this great nation, the greatest country in the world, but your show is global, whether it be on the tapped media apps of 3AW, 2GB, 6PR, 4BC, you know, across this great nation, you are heard around the world. So people, our friends in Melbourne, our great friends in Melbourne, you know, whether it's Tom or the other great 3AW people, they're very much loved, aren't they, Phil?
5: I could, you know, we could do a whole show on what city's better, you know, Sydney or Melbourne, well, probably. And then, but then I'd get people from Perth going, hang on, what about us? Can I just say...
20: That's rage baiting, Phil.
5: Well, there you go. Or city baiting. Michael says, Phil, you talk about Perth all the time, sarcastic faces. No, but I do. Michael, we talk about, because I went to school at Perth, so we do. Anyway, I feel like I have to apologise for everything when, let's face it, it is the Peter from Castle Hill show. So you wanted to mention...
20: Not at all. Not at all. This is your show. Well, what I wanted to say, talking of national issues, the one thing we can all agree on, or I'm sure most Australians can agree on, is that lying Labor and lying Albanese has let Australians down. But more importantly, yesterday... Well, nothing's more important than that. But yesterday morning, that great Liberal rat...

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7: Michael says, Seatfeld, all the political talk has put Kim to sleep. All she wants to talk about is UFOs. I've got UFO stuff for her here. Don't worry about that. Lee also said, who's the fool that has no idea what Australia wants by the sound of his rant? Thank you for your text, Lee. Let's get to the news.
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8: Hello, I'm Gabriel Hodson. A group of ISIS brides and their children are expected to arrive in Australia today. Around six women and 14 children with links to Islamic State left their detention camp in Syria last week. They travelled to Damascus, where they booked flights home. Tributes are flowing for Neil Danaher, who's died aged 65, surrounded by family and friends in Melbourne. The AFL legend was diagnosed with motor neurone disease in 2013 and survived the disease for 13 years, where the average is just 2 years. Anthony Albanese has told Federal Parliament he was a worthy Australian of the Year.
9: The difference he made can be measured in the national awareness and the tens of millions of dollars that he and Fight MND have raised to research a cure.
8: Police south of Brisbane want to hear from anyone with information about a shooting in Arcacia Ridge. Police attended a unit in Harden Street around a quarter to ten when they found a man with a gunshot wound in the leg. The offenders fled before police arrived and the 38-year-old victim's been taken to the Princess Alexandra Hospital. Experts warn it may take 3 to 6 months for petrol prices to normalise after the war in the Middle East ends. While the PM says the country has enough fuel to last through to July, there are concerns prices will soon rise again. Senior energy analyst Saul Kavonic says we've already lost more than a billion barrels of stock.
10: Because to date we've been living off, you know, the stocks that we've held around the world. And after the war, we need to replenish all those stocks back to where they were, and in fact, even higher, because many countries, like Australia, now want to make sure we have even more storage than we did prior to the war to make sure we're not in such a vulnerable position.
8: A spike in the use of GLP-1 medications is sparking concerns among healthcare leaders that patients don't fully understand their serious side effects. AMA Queensland warns that drugs like Ozempic and Mounjaro for weight loss can cause nausea, vomiting and constipation. President Dr. Erica Gannon says these symptoms are often triggered by large doses.
11: The problem is the dose required for weight loss versus diabetes is a lot higher. So whilst it does slow down that stomach emptying and keeps people fuller for longer and reduces their food intake, the amount that is required is a lot higher than for type 2 diabetes patients.
8: And London has just sweltered through its hottest May temperature on record at 34 degrees. It's almost winter here in Australia, and that's pretty close to today's temperature in Darwin. Finance and the Aussie dollar is buying 71.7 US cents. The Dow Jones is up 294 points and the Nasdaq's up 50 points.
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8: French Open tennis, and Daria Katsikina has defeated Turk Zeynep Sonmez 6-4, 6-4. The Australian came back from 1-3 in the second set.
12: I was just telling myself to, you know, as soon as I have a chance to come back in this set, I have to take it. And thankfully, I did it.
8: The 29-year-old's next challenge is Swiss player Susan Bandecchi. Meanwhile, Tanasi Kokkinakis has beaten France's Terence Atmain in a drawn-out battle, 6-7, 6-2, 4-6, 6-3, 7-5. Queensland teenager Emerson Jones is out after facing four-time champ Iga Swiatek. Alex de Minaur is through to the second round, beating Briton Toby Samuel 6-4, 6-4, 6-2. And Rinki Hijikata has won the first set against American Tommy Paul. And that's the latest in news and in sport.
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23: A strong wind warning in place for the coast today. Cloudy with showers, most likely this morning. Winds easterly up to 25 k's, turning southeasterly up to 20 k's later tonight. For tomorrow, partly cloudy, a shower or two, a top of 17. Thursday, partly cloudy, a possible shower, also 17. And for Friday, cloudy, a shower or two, a top of 16. Mortlake, Terang, Port Ferry and Warrnambool all expecting 18 degrees today.
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23: Right now, 13 degrees.
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1: Morning, good to have your company. I'm filling in for Tony. Tony McManus will be back, I think, tomorrow night. I mean, I don't know what the update is, but I'll let you know as soon as I find out. But as I mentioned before, I got a call from my boss today. Two calls. One went, hello, Phil? And I go, yeah. He goes, I'll call you right back. I thought this was the most unusual way I've been sacked in my career so far. And then he called back and he said, Tony's not well. Can you do this show tonight? And I said, I would be absolutely honoured. Thank you very much for the opportunity, boss. Because, you know, you've got to suck up. You just never know when you might need at least a decent CV. And at least I'm leaving this job without burning a bridge. Anyway, suffice to say, good morning to our listeners in Perth and also Adelaide through 5AA, Melbourne 3AW. Also our regular listeners at 2GB in Sydney, 2CC Canberra, 4BC Brisbane, and our regional stations as well. 131 873 is the phone number, 0460 873 873 on the text. Overnights at 2GB.com as well if you want to send me an email. I'm going to get to Michael, our footy tipper, but in keeping things fair, we're also going to do an AFL update, which we don't normally do, but we're going to AFL states. So Francis is going to give us that AFL update in just a moment too. Maureen, tell the mean texter to pull their head in, or we'll think it's a cattle truck. You tell them, Maureen. Prue, my radio girlfriend, went on to say that Peter may think One Nation's going to implode and hates the disgraceful, inept Labor government, but ignores the fact that One Nation is gaining in popularity because the coalition went woke and became Labor light. Hanson has woken them up, and they're starting to deliver policies that resonate with the true Conservative voter. It may be too little too late, we'll see. If they were smart, they'd do a deal with Pauline to ensure they kick the toxic Labor out. As I mentioned before, incidentally, I was listening to English radio, and they were talking to somebody from Reform UK, and a couple of the ideas that they have, talking about resonating with people, a couple of the ideas that Reform UK have, I thought, do you know what? There's actually something in that. And I'll tell you about that a little bit later on as well. I want to get to a couple more callers. By the way, Siv, for you, Prue, and everybody else that wants to know, Siv tells me his name is short for Sivaram. He's making it up as he goes along, but let's just humour him. He said, I was named after two Hindu gods, Siva and Rama. One of them is a creator and the other one is a destroyer. I do both at the same time. Well, you just keep thinking that, Siv, if it makes you happy. You're simply the best. All right, talking about making ourselves happy. Michael, the footy tipper, must be smiling from ear to ear. How are you, my friend?
2: Morning, Phil. Morning, listeners. I'm feeling good, thanks, mate.
1: You should be feeling good because we're back on the board. How did we go this week?
2: 4 out of 5.
1: What were the big surprises?
2: The Raiders getting done. Dolphins had 6 key players out, and I thought, what's going on there?
1: Weren't expecting that, were we?
2: No.
1: That was the only one I think we got wrong, though.
2: That's correct.
1: I say we when it's going really well. It's a we. When you're not doing so well, it's a you, as you know.
2: That's what I said. I said to Francis, I said, if we do bad, we're all going down.
1: Well, that's it.
2: Graham and Phil.
1: Well, you know what? Michael McLaren is still on 66 points, but as we know, he's cheating by using a listener to pick his games.
2: I can't get over that, yeah.
1: I mean, it's just it's a travesty. It's blasphemy. It's Marbo. It's, you know, it's the vibe. However, so he's on 66. MG's on 60. We're on 59 as well. Ooh. Actually, we're on 58 because Josh is on 59, Daryl Broman, 59, Chris Warren, and then we are there at 58. So 1, 2, 3, 4, 5. We're in 6th spot. I think where we were last week. But it's not bad.
2: So what's this trophy Lana sending you?
1: Well, I don't know because she sent it in a nappy box, which she sent the last one in. And so I don't know how, but they found their way to my desk because, as I mentioned, nobody here knows who Francis or I am. They know Graham because he's Scottish. And so it landed on my desk more out of luck than anything else. But I can't wait to see what she's got. She's got
2: maybe this nappy's for your long shift.
1: Well, I mean, we've already got your trophy, and you've seen that on my Instagram page, which incidentally is Ugly Phil on Air. If you want to find that Instagram page, you'll see photos of Graham at his most Scottish. You'll see the footy tipping trophy. So you've got that. But also, I know that we've talked about, at the end of the year, a Listener of the Year trophy. So that's in the mix as well.
2: Yeah, that's a good one. I like that one.
1: David said he got 5 out of 5.
2: Oh, good on him.
1: Yeah, well done, Dave.
2: Maybe he's cheating too.
1: I haven't seen anything from Roger yet, so maybe he's just a little upset by the success that you've had.
2: Yeah, it's all good. 48 hours, the big game is on.
1: Well, that's it. How are you going to go when it comes to the State of Origin? Obviously, you're a Queenslander.
2: Yeah, Queenslander. So it should be a good game. I think Mitchell Moses is out for New South Wales, I think. So that could be a big out.
1: Mm-hmm.
2: So we'll see what happens in 48 hours' time.
1: Yeah,
2: so
1: of course.
2: We'll get our tips, what, tomorrow?
1: Well, if you want, let's do your footy tips for tomorrow. And also, if you want, you can go out there on a limb. Not that this is added to the presenter's tips NRL table, okay. But nonetheless, if you want, you can make a big call on this as well. And I guess I can probably figure out who you're going to go for.
2: Yeah, I'll get back to you on that one. I'll let me sleep on it, and I'll let you know.
1: What, you're not going Caxton Street?
2: Oh, nah. I'm going to a mate's place instead for drinks. Okay. Watch it over there.
1: Yeah, that's the busiest street in Brisbane whenever there's a game on, that's for sure.
2: Do you watch it? Do you watch it, Phil, with your cat and your missus?
1: No.
2: Oh, really?
1: No, because that's peak sleeping time for me. You know, like,
2: oh, that's right.
1: Yeah, I tried. But then again, I don't do anything. I come in and do the show, and that's the extent of my life. But you know what? I'm happy to bleed and give for you and the listeners.
2: Yeah, that's good, Phil.
1: Yeah, thanks, bud. All right, talk to you tomorrow night. Well done, mate. You're on a roll.
2: Thanks, we're talking 24.
1: You've got it. Thanks a lot, buddy. Michael, our footy tipper there. And as I mentioned, AFL footy tipping with Francis in just a moment. He knows the game, trust me. Siv says, I'm not making it up. It's actually true. You can see it for yourself. If only I was that creative. Well, okay, you send me some actual documentation, Siv, but I don't mind. Annette says the Philippine government has a bill to be voted on where any politician or public servant found guilty of corruption will be killed by firing squad. Can we get that here? Might be a little drastic for a few politicians' lies. However, probably would keep them on the straight and narrow, to be honest. David and Matt Waverley in Melbourne. I know if and when Tony comes back, I speak to him, he's going to give me a hard lecture for giving you a hard time. Well, no, we're all in this together, David. We are all one big happy family, as are you. You are more than welcome to be part of our overnight family. It's not a problem at all. Any more texts before I get to the phones as well? Just checking to see if we have the next episode of The Serial tonight, Girl on the Run. No, we don't. Sorry about that. No one has given us that, so I would imagine it's tomorrow night. I do apologise. And we are, incidentally, on our overnight show, working on the idea of having our very own listeners play a serial where everybody gets to play a role. I'm working on that. Not sure how technically possible it is. And hello, Brent. I just got your text as well. Nice to have you on the show. Thank you, my friend. And Jean sent me a text as well. Let me get to Nicholas in just a sec. Craig's on the phone as well. We've also got to go to Scotland. There's a lot of things I haven't even mentioned that we've got on the show this morning that we'll try and keep you entertained 3 to 5.30. Craig, you've been hanging on there for a while. Whereabouts in China are you, mate?
3: I'm in Zhengzhou in the Henan province.
1: That's brilliant. You are our second Chinese listener as well, because we've also got David who listens in and sends us some texts too. What did you find? What have you got for us? And it's great to talk to you too.
3: Yeah, it's great to hear your voice, fabulous, Phil.
1: Are you a first-time caller, incidentally?
3: Possibly to you, not to Tony.
1: Okay, no, well, that's good. Because we have something, a little something for our first-time callers, which I shall play for you in just a moment. But, you know, I know it's good. It's something you can sing along to. Tell us your story.
3: Yeah, so it was just a funny story this evening, yesterday evening. I'm here teaching Diploma of Business at Hunan University for Victoria University. So I come over here for 4 weeks at a time and teach here. And I teach marketing. So I had an activity for the students where I got them into groups and I got them to find an advertisement that they like, and I gave them some questions about what's the product, what's the message, what's the target audience, etc. Anyway, and I got them to send me the link of my email and I put it up on the screen. So one of the groups sent me a McDonald's ad from many years ago. And they said in the email that it was a funny ad. It had a celebrity endorsement, which was great. Mm-hmm. So I played the ad. The celebrity, it was Donald Trump. And as soon as it came up, I started laughing. I don't know if the students were laughing at the ad or laughing at the fact that I was laughing. But at the end of it, I said to them, when I was planning my classes for marketing here in China, I never expected Donald Trump to be on the screen.
1: No, well, you wouldn't, would you? Mind you,
3: it was hilarious.
1: Yeah, he also, though, I mean, if you talk about, and I mentioned this the other night, and I got, so many texts from people saying that's not true, Phil. I said, he's probably the most powerful person in the world right now, to which a lot of people disagreed. But I also stand by, he's probably the most recognisable person in the last 100 years. Because if you were just to use a silhouette of a profile, you can immediately tell that that's Donald Trump. He really has done a terrific job of marketing himself, you know. And also being in ads. I mean, he was in ads for everything and in movies too.
3: And this was when he was on The Apprentice. Like, this is before his presidential thing. But the tag at the end of the ad, he had his arm around Ronald McDonald saying, "One day we'll own this town."
1: You know, and you've got another thing about Donald Trump. Like him or hate him, he has an absolute 100% undeniable belief in himself. If you ever want to use somebody as a case study in self-confidence, take out, you know, the hubris and everything else like that. If you want to, you know, do a case study of somebody who has marketed themselves to the nth degree, so much so that he is recognisable by his bloody shadow, then that's definitely the case. How do you think, incidentally, he went on his with his visit with Xi Jinping?
3: It went through the protocols. He did what he had to do, and Xi Jinping did exactly the same thing. It's one of those diplomatic where the decisions are made before the actual event. They go through the theatre.
1: Yeah, right.
3: And, I think that, there was no surprises, put it that way.
1: No, it's all very perfunctory, isn't it? But I asked is I'm speaking to somebody from the University of New South Wales in Sydney later this morning, because he's just written a piece about how China essentially sent a message to both Putin and Trump, which, for all intents and purposes, seems to put Beijing in the driver's seat. So, I think that of anybody that came out of this well, I think the Xi Jinping is the person who came out on top.
3: Oh, absolutely. I had a visual of Xi Jinping in an armchair with popcorn watching what's going on.
1: Exactly. Little Kim probably going, "Hang on a minute, I've got FOMO." He'd be really furious about being left out. Hey, listen, I'm going to put you back to Francis, because our other listener in China, his name's David, he said, "I am the other Australian in China. Could I please pass my phone number on to Craig?" And so I will do that. I'll put you back to Francis. If you decide to call him, that's entirely up to you. If you go to dinner, I'm not liable for the cost of the meal or anything. I don't even know what...
3: I won't charge 2GB, but I will charge 3AW.
1: Well, there you go. I've got no problem with that, as long as it's not my name on the bill. I just feel like I have to put a disclaimer under everything. Good to talk to you, Craig. Thanks so much.
3: Thanks, Phil.
1: You know, thank you. That's our second listener in China. Do you know, it's funny how you put disclaimers on everything. At least I do, because I just feel that that's the world we live in now. Brian Wiltshire, who used to do the overnight show, had a segment called Midnight Matchmaker. And I was saying to somebody the other day, could you imagine if we now had a dating show on the radio where we got two listeners who didn't know each other and we put them together on a date? Could you imagine the health and safety on that now? Could you imagine how, I mean, it wouldn't happen for a start. It wouldn't happen. Because somehow somebody'd be liable for something, and I'm not putting my hand up on that. But in the world of health and safety that we live in now, there is no way that would ever allow us to put two listeners together. Speaking of which, I don't think Nicholas would have a problem with that because he'd be fighting them off. The king of the lounge is on after this.
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4: 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The Tim Tam biscuits were named by Ross Arnott, who attended the Derby and decided that the name of that winning horse was perfect for a planned new line of biscuits. And they're still around today. 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
1: 26 minutes past 2, I'm Phil O'Neill, and I'm sitting in for Tony McManus for our listeners on 3AW, 6PR, and also 5AA this morning. Don't know what's up with him. Hope he's okay, and I hope he's back tomorrow. Although, do you know when somebody tries to set up the whole backstory for when they're about to take a day off? You know, well, it's exactly what Francis is doing now. He's even come out and actually said, if I'm not here tomorrow, it's because I've got Graham's flu. Graham's come here like he's just got off the rat cruise ship there with the Hindu. The Handy virus. And he's Francis has got the whole, oh, I've got a headache. Oh, it's really pounding and I've got a sore throat. Because he's a, you know, a millennial. That's how they talk. And I don't know if I can come in tomorrow because my throat's really sore and my head's really sore, just so you know. So he's building the whole backstory now. And I really think that Graham has helped as well with the story. So who knows? Maybe we get to a stage where nobody's able to come and do a radio show. I'll be the only person on air. Nicholas rings when he's not on the ABC or there's nothing happening through the peephole. Well, I'll find out in just a sec because he's on the phone. And also, I'm pretty sure that with a bit of information to AI, says Steve, you'd be able to produce a play with your listeners as characters. And it'd be really wonderful too because our 3AW listeners would be able to be part of it. Well, it's an idea I've kind of been working on where we have a play. Because I, you know, I love radio plays. I think they're fantastic. And we've talked about this recently too on the show, you know, back in the old days of radio, where they would have radio plays going on in different studios. And it would be great to be able to do that. But I figured there's a way of me doing it by getting three studios to air at the same time and getting all of the phone lines up. There's about eight lines. But all up through the desk, we could have eight people playing their role. You know, all of our regular listeners, including Nicholas, who obviously will be playing the love interest. And I think it might be possible, either that or we might blow the whole desk up. Anyway, on the subject of Nicholas, for our listeners who normally listen to Tony McManus, in fact, I think you get on air on 3AW, don't you? Don't you ring everybody, Nicholas?
8: I have rung up a couple of times.
1: Right, OK. Everybody in the country would know who Nicholas is, and here he is on the phone. By the way, morning, Miles Davis. It's his birthday today, born on this day in 1926.
8: Ah, yes, a milestone in the history of music. Quite a brilliant artist.
1: Oh, Kind of Blue, still one of the great... great albums of all time.
8: Well, it set the standard. I think it was 1958, I think. And a lot of it was based on freeform, what they call freeform in the studio. They didn't really have a specific... tune in mind or a specific direction. They had tunes in their mind, but they were allowed to improvise.
1: Well, when they came into the studio, I don't know if you knew this, but the players that he had on that album had no idea of what they were playing until they got into the studio and he walked around and he said, okay, this is what you're going to be playing. So they had no time to rehearse because they had no idea what they were going to be doing.
8: But it led to a brilliant spontaneous creativity and an album that stands out, as you said, as probably the standard jazz album of all time.
1: Absolutely.
8: And all in one album. Just absolutely incredible.
1: I've told you about this Hot Spot movie soundtrack, haven't I, in the past?
8: I'm not sure.
1: Okay, The Hot Spot was a movie that starred Don Johnson and also Jennifer Connelly, and it was out in about 1990. It was directed by Dennis Hopper. It was a sort of 90s neo-noir film. But what made it great was the soundtrack featured Miles Davis and John Lee Hooker together and riffing, and to have, you know, a blues guitar riffing with, you know, with one of the greatest blues guitarists of all time, riffing with one of the great jazz trumpeters of all time. It's fantastic. You should have a listen to it. It's called the Hot Spot movie soundtrack.
8: Wow, that sounds fantastic.
1: It is. It's excellent.
8: Getting two different styles together.
1: Yeah, and the way they they complement each other is brilliant.
8: Anyway, look, I'm not so much king of the lounge as a facilitator of nightly thoughts.
1: Well, I believe you are.
8: Your earlier description, but thank you for the description in any case. But I agree with Prue McSween.
1: McSween?
8: McSween, sorry.
1: McSween. Say your name properly.
8: McSween.
1: There you go.
8: McSween. Yeah, okay. Look, I think your caller, Peter, he seems to suggest that the Liberal Party has a kind of divine mission or is ordained by a divine force to be the only conservative force that has legitimacy. And I think he's been unfair to those people that have turned to One Nation. Because in essence, as McSween pointed out in her call to you, the Liberal Party over the last 5 years, or perhaps the last decade, in some respects has become Labor light.
1: Especially now.
8: And I just recall the remarks of former Deputy Prime Minister of Australia, Barnaby Joyce, who, when he went over formally to One Nation, and he got copped all this criticism, and he said, well, what makes the Liberals, or what makes the Liberals think that there's a kind of divine ordinance to the Labor-Liberal setup? Why is it that we have to eternally accept this two-party division, especially in the case where the two parties merge so much to acquire this elusive middle ground, and they become distorted versions of each other, Liberals becoming Labor-light and Labor becoming, Labor becoming something off the planet in terms of their original mission of helping the working class. They become more of a identity politics entity.
1: That's it. But you know, the role of parties like One Nation is to be the disruptor. And that's certainly the case with Reform in the UK, with Nigel Farage. And I mentioned this before. I was listening to an interview on the radio on LBC in London while I was cleaning the bathroom, because whenever I have to clean the bathroom, and I forget to do it, but I get told by my wife, clean the bathroom. So I go in there and I put on the radio and I have a listen to it. And they were talking to one of the Chancellor of the Exchequer, but Shadow Chancellor of the Exchequer, which is essentially the Treasurer. And he was from the Reform Party. And they said, well, what is it you want to do? What is it? What have you got ideas for? And I thought it was really interesting to a point. He said, what we want to do is anybody that is doing extra work, who has another job to supplement their income, will pay no extra tax on that income at all. So if you have a second job, if you have a second part-time job, whatever you do, you'll earn that tax-free. And I thought, you know what? There's actually something in that, because then that's also for the people that have the initiative to go out and also have the need to go out and earn a little bit of extra money. The only thing he got me with, though, was then they said, well, where are you going to fund this? Because it's going to cost a lot of money. He said, well, we figure it's going to cost about £4 billion. So what we're going to do is we're going to take that off welfare. And I thought, this sounds
8: that could be problematic.
1: Yeah, this sounds a little bit like the NDIS in Australia. And then he said, but what we're going to do, and then when he went further into it, I thought, you're starting to lose me a little bit. He said, what we want to do is get rid of the immigrants. So people who don't belong here, so that people, so the whole immigration thing was working there for, you know, the Reform Party, which, you know, won a few seats recently in the local elections. But his idea was that if you were an unskilled worker as an immigrant or one of the lower skilled workers, then you should leave the country. And to which the guy that was on the air said, well, hang on a second, these are the people that do the work that nobody else wants to do. And that kind of caught him out. So I thought, you know, as far as a disruptor was concerned, he had a couple of good ideas. And I really like the idea of not taxing on a second job. I think there's something in that.
8: Yeah, I think it certainly would give a lot of people incentive. But as you raised a concern there about the immigration issue, I think it's a bit problematic wanting to simply sweep aside so many other individuals that are living in Britain that may not have specific skills but are doing other jobs. But in any case, look, you can't have progress. You can't have change, really, without disruption. And that cuts across both the broader political sphere and even in the personal sphere. You enter into a relationship with somebody and it disrupts part of your life. And inevitably, it creates something new, something challenging. Perhaps it doesn't work out, but it's still a disruption to your daily routine, so to speak, or to other expectations.
1: That's it. I think if you're going to come up with an idea for immigration, and let's face it, we do have to come up with the idea of, even in this country, the issue of immigration, which is no longer seen as a racist issue, but more of a survival mechanism for the country. And once people get their head around that, then you have the big issue of what are the parameters around the immigration rules. And that's where it gets sticky. Because you move into an area where if you're getting rid of people who are less skilled, for example, then that doesn't bode very well. And also, let's not forget that the people who might be less skilled are doing the jobs that a lot of other people don't want to do.
8: And, you know, a lot of migrants who come to a country like Australia or indeed in Britain without specific skills, over time build up through hard work a legacy of some sort, even, you know, if it from the point of view of helping out their immediate family or starting a business that then becomes established. Immigration is a very complex issue, but the good thing about today's debates on immigration is that we've largely, as you said, cast aside this idea that if you, by raising concerns about the number of migrants or immigration per se, that you are somehow racist.
1: That has been
8: swept aside.
1: Well, that's good.
8: We're back to more common sense discussions.
1: And a survival mechanism as well. But the problem they've got in America as well, and they've found with ICE, is that you're also deporting people who, like you said, have lived in the country and raised families and also contributed a great deal as well. So where you split hairs on that, I don't know. I better go because I have a celebrity on the other line after this. But can you say hello to another one? You've done it again with your listener whisperer voice. There's another one. Isabel says, the voice of Nicholas is nectar to my ears. So there's another one. Do you want to give her whatever it is you do with our listeners and somehow put them in?
8: That is very poetic. Thank you, Isabel. That's made my evening, or my morning, so to speak.
1: Yeah, honestly, you and your followers, you freak me out. All right, mate, good on there. Right. Have a good morning.
8: Okay. Bye-bye. Bye.
1: As I mentioned, we have a celebrity on the phone, and I'll tell you who that is right after this. And just quickly, Philip says, what about in terms of working pensioners? They shouldn't aged pensioners after 70. I absolutely agree. And we've talked about that before as well, Philip. You want to incentivize people who aren't ready to drop out of the workforce and also need to supplement their income, especially when we talk about the issues with the health insurance rebate now, which is really going to affect people over the age of 65. So again, it wouldn't hurt anything for you to be able to get people who are on a pension to also supplement that by getting back into the workforce. And they should really look at that. Appreciate that. 21 minutes to three. Who's on the phone? I'll tell you after this.
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1: 17-3, I'm Phil O'Neill sitting in for Tony. He's back next week for our listeners on 3AW and also 5AA and 6PR. I don't think we've had a 6PR caller yet. By all means, give us a ring. You can use that number 131-873. On the text on 0460-873-873, somebody sent in a text, no name on this. The Liberals panicked and they became woke. And this another one here as well. Ray says, we lost a long-term late-night 2GB listener yesterday, a great man, my father. I'm so sorry to hear this, Ray. Grigio, age 91. Rest in peace, Dad. Ray, I'm sorry to hear that, mate. And I hope you're okay. And I appreciate that you sent that text through as well. And I hope you're all right. And bless your dad too, Grigio. Thanks, mate. Also, Bruce said, incidentally, Miles Davis would have been 100 years of age today. And that is exactly right, given the fact that it would have been his birthday. And it was, what did I say it was? 1926, obviously, if it was 100 years ago. 16-3. Well, I mentioned there was royalty on the phone. And let's get to the royalty. We know who this is for. Morning, how are you?
19: Good morning, Phil. Good morning, listeners.
1: Tracy don't, from Oatley.
19: Don't ask me how I am. That is a dangerous question in my circumstances. Actually, I said to my psychiatrist, my little Russian young genius, he calls me Professor. My previous one I've remained friends with, and I said, I don't know what they're teaching them at psychiatry school these days, but he doesn't know a damn thing about addiction. But he is young, and he is a bit of a genius. He's also a neuropsychiatrist. So he's pretty clever, but there's a couple of things that I've learned, especially the previous long-term one I'm still in touch with. He was just a genius in the field.
1: And thank you for that. And by the way, I know you said not to mention how are you, but you sound so much better, Tracy.
19: Oh, God, I'm being fed like Nero.
1: Well, that's what you said, like Nero.
19: Burning. Why wouldn't I be sounding okay?
1: I could see you kind of draped across the couch there like Caligula, you know, just stuffing your face.
19: I'm draped on the bed and I have no choice. And my physio has gone into hospital to have the four back my teeth removed, and she'll be away for 2 weeks and said to me she didn't think it was such a good idea for me to get out of the bed during the next 2 weeks. I should build up with the relief one, build up strength in the with my muscles in the bed, and then get back onto that elbow.
1: That's a, yeah, because you might have a bit of atrophy as well, and also you're going to be really stiff too. But there's no hurry anyway.
19: No, except that I really must have a colonoscopy in November. I spoke to my wonderful genius guy that I've hung on to. Let me tell you, I shouldn't say this on air with AIDS people listening, but honest to God, get me away from aged care doctors. They've been trying to stuff me with all sorts of things. I'm slowly cutting them out. They were giving me about 4 magnesium tablets a day. I finally said I take 1 Centrum 50 Plus vitamin in the morning that covers my magnesium, iron, and God only knows what else. And now I'm taking a handful of bloody tablets every day, darling. Mm. It's not on.
1: But you can do that, though, can't you? I mean, you can actually say, "I'm, you know, what I want to take and what I don't take now."
19: Oh, yes. I think because Fletcher has power of attorney, they're inclined to want to deal with him. But Fletcher knows I won't use the word. Yes, I might bugger all about my medication.
1: Yeah, yeah. How is Fletcher, incidentally? Is he okay?
19: He's okay. He's still at Oakley clearing things out. And he threw out all the damn medication, which I had unopened boxes. And he and his wife, Joanne, were unsure about what I was using it for, so they got rid of it. But fortunately, no, there's a brand new bottle of Centrum 50 vitamins. They're in the car. He's bringing them tomorrow. They're unopened.
1: Oh, okay. Well, he's probably on the black market with it. Hey, Tracy, hold on there one moment. I've got a couple of ad breaks to get away. I've just got a good 4 minutes and there's something I need to talk to you about. So don't go anywhere. I'll be right back with you. And also all of the texts that people have sent through for Tracy. I appreciate those. I'll read those in a sec. 11 to 3.
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0: happy to hear your voice and also to hear how well you are too.
1: Oh, well, that is so kind of all of you. Thank you so much. I really appreciate the thoughts from the listeners, especially one when we go back such a long way, like Michael's Neighbours.
0: Yeah, yeah.
1: So thank you very much. I do appreciate that.
0: You're very much loved on the show, and you know that, and we're so glad to hear you better. Now, you wanted me to chase up something about an interview about the minerals, and I haven't had a chance to get to the bottom of that.
1: Oh, yes. Well, that is getting very interesting now, because when Trump went to China to visit Xi, I think his main aim was to get his hands on some more minerals. And, of course, nothing eventuated there. And I'm pretty darn sure that she's going to be selling any rare minerals to Trump.
0: Do we have any rare minerals that he'd be after?
1: Yes, we do. We have enough that China would be after, darling. Never mind about what Trump would be after.
0: Do we have any?
1: We do have quite a few rare minerals.
0: Do we have any agreement, any trade agreement that you're aware of at the moment?
1: I think we are in the throes of just doing a deal with China, but they're trying to have the price down dirt cheap.
0: As you could imagine,
1: which isn't going to happen. But our problem is China is the only country in the world that has a place where they can be developed properly for their proper use. I think here we are really going to have to get onto that damn fool of a prime minister that we've got, and build somewhere and start organising the arrangement of these minerals for their proper function.
0: So we would have to process them in order for us to...
1: We need to be processing them here urgently, yes, Phil.
0: Okay, so is there a possibility that we may sell ourselves short here? Is that what you're worried about as well, Tracy?
1: I don't think we will. I mean, China is pushing for a really cheap price. I mean, Penny Wong is a bit of a worry. She's likely to give in and say yes, but I think Albo is holding back a bit at the moment. I just hope he doesn't weaken, but I don't trust him. Actually, no. I don't trust anybody in Labor.
0: No, okay. Tracy, can you leave that with me? I'll get on to somebody. I'll find out where we're at with that, and I'll get them on the radio, and then let's touch base later on this week.
1: That would be fabulous. Okay, well, I don't have my radio here yet. Fletcher must get me batteries, but I should be set up with that in a week or two, thank God.
0: Okay, sweetheart, it's great to hear from you. Give my love to Fletcher. It's great to hear from you, and we'll talk to you later on this week. Okay, Tracy?
1: Okay, good night. Good morning, listeners, and good morning, Phil.
0: There you go, the lovely Tracy, the Queen of Oatley, one of our all-time favourite listeners.

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6: Donald Trump's giving a memorial address at the Arlington National Cemetery. I'll see if there's any audio of that we should play. And also Ender Brady from the UK coming up.
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7: Good morning, I'm Gabriel Hodson. The next group of ISIS brides has been warned they could face arrest as soon as they arrive in Australia. At least six women and 14 children are expected to touch down in coming hours. The federal government says it hasn't given any help to the group, who are all Australian citizens. Tributes are pouring in for Neil Danaher, who's died at home in Melbourne, aged 65. The former Australian of the Year and AFL legend was diagnosed with motor neurone disease 13 years ago and helped raise $115 million for research. Matt Tilley from Fight MND says the MND community has been deeply affected by the news.
8: I take this news particularly hard. It's a really brutal and confronting reminder of what lies ahead for them. But every single person I spoke to said, what Neil brought to us and what he brought to Australia and what he brought to this community was hope.
7: The Cook government has assured the community that a serial paedophile will be watched quite closely now that he's been released from prison. Bradley Pendragon has spent decades behind bars but was jailed again last year for breaching release conditions. WA Child Protection Minister Simone McGuirk says any attempt to further imprison him would likely be challenged in court.
9: As a government, we are limited in what we can do. We can't keep someone in prison indefinitely without them having breached a law and once they have served their time. So what we can do is make sure that the conditions that are put in place are rigorous and there is incredibly strict surveillance over this individual.
7: Changes to Queensland's parole board could see prisoners stay in jail for longer. Restricted prisoner laws will now apply to all inmates serving life sentences. Under the reforms, dangerous offenders could remain behind bars for up to 10 more years. Until now, the parole board could only apply these restricted laws to child and serial murderers in Queensland. James Cook University researchers are calling for greater public awareness and education this Food Allergy Week. It follows a surge in anaphylaxis cases, with presentations to Australian emergency departments jumping by 50% over the last 5 years. Professor Andreas Lopata says there are several ways to help.
10: Call an ambulance immediately, not waiting too long, and wait until it maybe gets better or not. Usually it gets worse. Even after EpiPen, they have to go into the hospital under surveillance, lie down, put your legs up, and ideally see even a GP if you don't have an EpiPen available.
7: Finance and the Aussie dollar is buying 71.7 US cents. The New York market's closed due to the Memorial Day holiday in the US.
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7: French Open tennis, and Alex de Minaur has defeated British qualifier Toby Samuel 6-4, 6-4, 6-2 to reach the second round. The Aussie world number three says the best is yet to come.
11: They all accumulate and they all add incredible kind of confidence, and I feel like I'm a player that plays better as the tournament goes on. So I become at the same time more dangerous.
7: Tanasi Kokkinakis has beaten France's Terence Atamain in a drawn-out slog, 6-7, 6-2, 4-6, 6-3, 7-5. Rinki Hijikata is in another tough match against American Tommy Paul. Alexander Vukic is also on court against Belgian Raphael Collignon, but Queensland teenager Emerson Jones is out after facing four-time champ Iga Świątek, and Talia Gibson is also out. The controversial enhanced games have got going in Las Vegas with some surprising results. Fred Kerley predicted Usain Bolt's 100 metres record 9.58 seconds would get destroyed. Instead, Kerley's run 9.97. That's the latest news in sport.
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19: A strong wind warning in place for the coast today. Cloudy with showers, most likely this morning. Winds easterly up to 25 k's, turning southeasterly up to 20 k's later tonight. For tomorrow, partly cloudy, a shower or two, a top of 17. Thursday, partly cloudy, a possible shower, also 17. And for Friday, cloudy, a shower or two, a top of 16. Mortlake, Terang, Port Ferry and Warrnambool all expecting 18 degrees today.
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19: Right now, 13 degrees.
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6: Good morning, I'm Gabrielle Hodson. A new group of women and children with links to Islamic State could be arrested as soon as they touch down in Australia. Six women and 14 children are expected to land today after leaving their detention camp in northern Syria last week. The ISIS Brides Group is believed to be the last cohort of Australian citizens that had been at the facility. Tributes are flowing for Neil Danaher, who's died at home in Melbourne, aged 65. The former Australian of the Year and AFL legend was diagnosed with motor neurone disease 13 years ago. Through his charity Fight MND, Danaher raised $115 million for research into the illness he dubbed the Beast.
7: Because the Beast doesn't discriminate, and neither do we. I choose Fight. Do you? Let's play on.
6: A man's been charged with murder over the death of an eight-week-old baby. Jake Batrick's in Perth.
8: Police responded to a serious incident in Innaloo on Saturday, May 2, where a two-month-old child was found seriously injured. After spending several weeks fighting for life, the baby died in hospital over the weekend. Homicide Squad detectives have now charged a 23-year-old Innaloo man with murder. He's fronted the Perth Magistrates Court today and will remain behind bars until his next court date next month. Jake Batrick reporting.
6: A 25-year-old man has been charged after a Queensland police officer was struck by a stolen car in South Mackay. Officers were informed a stolen car was found at a Paradise Street address. On arrival, the driver reversed out, hitting two vehicles. One officer has a foot injury. The man will face court this morning. A survey of 2,000 people in New South Wales has found public confidence in the justice system has sunk to its lowest level in more than a decade. The Sydney Morning Herald says just 54% believe the system brought offenders to justice. The Bureau of Crime Statistics and Research says low confidence can often affect if a person chooses to report a crime. A man's been taken to hospital after he was bitten by a police dog in Melbourne's southeast. It comes after three men were allegedly seen trying to break into a Narre Warren property in the early hours. A 23-year-old Dandenong man, a 45-year-old Narre Warren man have been charged and will face Dandenong Magistrates Court. The 37-year-old bitten by the dog is yet to be interviewed. Finance, and the Aussie dollar is buying 71.7 US cents. The New York market's closed due to the Memorial Day holiday in the US.
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6: French Open tennis, and Alex de Minaur is through to the second round, beating Briton Toby Samuel 6-4, 6-4, 6-2. Tanasi Kokkinakis has won a marathon battle that lasted more than 4 hours in hot conditions. Craig Gabriel's there.
9: What a performance and what an effort from Tanasi Kokkinakis. He had to constantly play catch-up tennis against Frenchman Terence Atman, and when the last ball floated long, Tanasi collapsed to the court and embraced the applause. 6-7, 6-2, 4-6, 6-3, 7-5. He's been through so much with physical injuries, and because he couldn't play, his ranking nosedived and he had to use a protected ranking to get into the main draw. Earlier, Alex de Minaur and Daria Kasatkina enjoyed straight set wins. Craig Gabriel, Paris.
6: Meanwhile, Rinki Hijikata has lost a big match to American Tommy Paul, 4-6, 6-3, 7-5, 6-4. Emerson Jones, Talia Gibson and Alexander Vukic are all out. NRL and the New South Wales Blues have placed Matt Burton on standby after 5'8" Mitch Moses pulled out with hamstring tightness after training. And that's the latest in news and sport.
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18: A strong wind warning in place for the coast today. Cloudy with showers, most likely this morning. Winds easterly up to 25 k's, turning southeasterly up to 20 k's later tonight. For tomorrow, partly cloudy, a shower or two, a top of 17. Thursday, partly cloudy, a possible shower, also 17. And for Friday, cloudy, a shower or two, a top of 16. Mortlake, Terang, Port Ferry and Warrnambool all expecting 18 degrees today.
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18: Right now, 13 degrees.
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0: You can just give them oil once a week or once a fortnight, depending on the cattle. You step it up during the molting phase when they're licking a lot. And you could even use paraffin oil if you just syringe a teaspoon down their throat once a week. That's usually enough to get things going. You can also get these tubes of, it's more a solid type of paraffin, and you squeeze a bit of it into the, it's called Lexapro Pet, squeeze a bit into their mouth. It's got a taste to it the cats seem to like, and they, at any rate, it sticks to their tongue and they have to lick it all off until it all goes down. And that helps push the, in most cases, it pushes it out the other end because they can get quite constipated with it. So be aware that, that they may have runnier poos when you do give them oil, but it does certainly, it gets things moving through.
1: I'd like to know who's spending $32,000 by taking their cat to Donald Trump's personal physician, to be honest with you.
0: Well, what about it? It was his daughter that went in and he had to fork out the money.
1: He actually paid it.
0: He paid it? Yeah, he paid
1: it. He had pet insurance.
0: He didn't. And he said, cost me a small car.
1: It's a good small car too, that's it. So as we come towards winter, is there anything in particular that people should think about with their pets?
0: Yes. Yeah, well, it's the same as us. Warmth is king, especially for the older pets. If you can, keep your pet inside in the warmth during the night time at least, somewhere warm. Could be, may end up just being in the laundry. Think about even if it's in the laundry cold, one of those heat lamps. You can buy them from different produce stores and pet stores. They use them for bitches that have puppies. You just hang it from the ceiling and just emanates heat. It's not very expensive to run, but it's enough heat. Or you can get one of those blankets things that you for pets that you can plug in. There's also ones that you can put in the microwave and they stay warm all night. And then watch them. If you see them limping a bit, that's arthritis. That's pain. Don't wait for them to cry out in pain because they won't cry out in pain.
1: Right.
0: You know, if you see limping, get to the vet. There's lots of really good non-steroidal anti-inflammatories, both for cats and dogs, takes away the inflammation and the pain, gets them through winter.
1: I'll let you get back to bed because it's cold enough as it is for humans. I'll talk to you next week.
0: Tell me about it. Look forward to it. See you then, Phil.
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4: Good morning, I'm Gabrielle Hodson. Tributes are flowing for Neil Danaher, who's died aged 65. The AFL legend was diagnosed with motor neurone disease in 2013 and survived the illness for 13 years when the average is just 2 years. Anthony Albanese has told Federal Parliament he was a worthy Australian of the Year.
5: The difference he made can be measured in the national awareness and the tens of millions of dollars that he and Fight MND have raised to research a cure.
4: Police west of Brisbane are speaking with a 31-year-old woman after the death of a child in a home in Lowood. Emergency services were called just after 11. The woman and child are known to each other. Police south of Brisbane want to hear from anyone with information about a shooting in Acacia Ridge. Police attended a unit in Harden Street around a quarter to 10 when they found a 38-year-old man with a gunshot wound to the leg. More than two dozen fire crews have been called to a blaze in Melbourne's inner west. The blaze was reported in Hudson Road, Spotswood, around 2:30. A warning has been issued for smoke in the immediate area. It may take 3 to 6 months for petrol prices to normalise after the Middle East conflict ends. The country has enough fuel to last into July, but there are fears prices will go up again. Senior energy analyst Saul Kavanich says we've already lost more than a billion barrels of stock.
6: Because to date we've been living off, you know, the stocks that we've held around the world. And after the war, we need to replenish all those stocks back to where they were, and in fact, even higher, because many countries, like Australia, now want to make sure we have even more storage than we did prior to the war to make sure we're not in such a vulnerable position.
4: A spike in the use of GLP-1 medications is sparking concerns among healthcare leaders that patients don't fully understand their serious side effects. AMA Queensland warned that using drugs like Ozempic and Mounjaro for weight loss can cause nausea, vomiting and constipation. President Dr. Erica Gannon says these symptoms are often triggered by large doses.
7: The problem is the dose required for weight loss versus diabetes is a lot higher. So whilst it does slow down that stomach emptying and keeps people fuller for longer and reduces their food intake, the amount that is required is a lot higher than for type 2 diabetes patients.
4: And London has just sweltered through its hottest May temperature on record at 34 degrees. It's almost winter here in Australia, and that's pretty close to today's temperature in Darwin. Finance and the Aussie dollar is buying 71.7 US cents. The New York market's closed due to the Memorial Day.
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4: French Open tennis, and Thanasi Kokkinakis is back with a vengeance. Craig Gabriel's there.
8: Thanasi Kokkinakis was incredible. His opponent served for the match in the fifth and was up 5-2, but Kokkinakis kept coming back and he beat Terence Atman 6-7, 6-2, 4-6, 6-3, 7-5. Kokkinakis has been riddled with injuries his whole career. Last year, he had an Achilles tendon from a dead man implanted into his shoulder. Alex Dimonor and Daria Kasatkina had straight set wins, but there were losses for Mayer Joint, Talia Gibson and Emerson Jones, who lost to Iga Swiatek. Craig Gabriel, Paris.
4: The controversial enhanced games have got going in Las Vegas with some surprising results. Fred Curley predicted Usain Bolt's 100 metres record of 9.58 seconds would get destroyed. Instead, Curley's run 9.97, a time that would have seen him run last at the Paris Olympics. And the AFL's confirmed the selection order for tonight's AFL mid-season rookie draft. That's the latest in news and sport.
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6: A strong wind warning in place for the coast today. Cloudy with showers, most likely this morning. Winds easterly up to 25k's, turning southeasterly up to 20k's later tonight. For tomorrow, partly cloudy, a shower or two, a top of 17. Thursday, partly cloudy, a possible shower, also 17. And for Friday, cloudy, a shower or two, a top of 16. Mortlake, Terang, Port Ferry and Warrnambool all expecting 18 degrees today.
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6: Right now, 13 degrees.
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1: Yep, good morning, how are you? Sitting in for Tony, he's not feeling very well. Hopefully he'll be back tomorrow. For his regular listeners on 3AW in Melbourne, 5AA in Adelaide and also 6PR in Perth. And it is another morning, 26th of May, Tuesday. Another morning where, again, we wait to find out whether or not there'll be any further movements in the negotiations between America and Iran on that conflict. Well, Fox News is saying that negotiations with Iran are proceeding nicely, obviously further to what Donald Trump has advised them. However, over on CNN, the update is that Israel is stepping up attacks on Hezbollah in Lebanon and have launched airstrikes in Lebanon, which flies in the face from what I believe one of the conditions that Iran have said to America in terms of their ceasefire and their peace agreement is that there is no continuing attacks on Lebanon from Israel. So you've got two different sides of the same coin there, pretty much. I'll keep you updated throughout the day on that. In the meantime, get ready for Sydney's Best Breakfast in about 22 minutes' time with Ben Fordham on 2GB, followed by Mark Levy at 9 o'clock. 4BC at 5:30, Dean Miller and Sophie Formica, and on 3AW, Ross Stevenson and Russell Howcroft, followed by Tom Elliott at 9. 5AA Breakfast coming up at 6 o'clock this morning, David and Will, and 6PR has Millsy and Carl on the way. In the meantime, if you want to send me a text, 0460 873 873. I got a text as well from Grant at Cabramatta. How are you, mate? Thank you for the question for next week with Rob Zammit for Vet Chat. If you've got a pet, you've got something that you're concerned about, but not concerned enough to take the pet to the vet, you can text me on that, 0460 873 873. Although, I guess obviously, it makes common sense if the pet needs a vet in a hurry, take it to the vet. There was something that I caught my interest about the New South Wales Premier Chris Minns, because a Labor MP unexpectedly appearing to side with the Coalition, suggesting that some Australians were now working half of the week just to pay their income tax. And I wondered who these people were, and is this actually true? So I spoke with Helen Hodgson yesterday, an adjunct professor at the Curtin Law School and Curtin Business School at the Curtin University. And I said, is this true? You know, Australians working half the week and, you know, losing pretty much half of that in income tax. Is this true?
2: Well, that's not true at all, because the type of tax system that we have is progressive, which means that you never pay the top rate of tax on all of your income because you get the benefit of the lower rates that tuck in underneath it. So to say that somebody who's on the 45% tax rate plus Medicare, so we'll call it 47, to say that they're paying half their income in tax is just not going to be true.
1: So how can you come out and make a statement like that? Because everybody's going to believe it.
2: It's a common misunderstanding of the way the tax system works, but I would have thought that the Premier might have had a bit more financial background than that. The thing is that a marginal tax rate looks at what you pay on the next dollar that you earn. And that can be important, because if you've got somebody who is deciding whether they're going to take on that extra job, they might say, oh, if I'm going to lose 47% of that income, then they might not take on that job. But when it looks at your overall tax rate, you're much better to look at what we call the average tax rate, which is basically saying over the whole 206,000, no, more than that, wasn't it? Over the total income that the Premier earned, his tax rate only turned out to be about 37%.
1: So if you were to break down the demographics, if you were to look at Australia's single full-time workers or single parent parents on a lower income and with two kids and a dual income as well. They pay significantly less, don't they?
2: They do. And the reason is that the data that I'm looking at is based on the way that the OECD does its calculations. And they say, well, first of all, you've got your income tax that's payable, and then you might have some benefits that are transferred back to you. And so when you've got a single parent, they are going to receive quite a bit back by way of the family tax benefit to help them to support their child. So on that basis, they're not paying the full rate of tax compared to somebody who is a single worker who doesn't have any children at all.
1: Is there anybody in Australia currently paying 47% on their entire salary?
2: No, not on their entire salary.
1: Isn't that amazing? Because you hear it and you believe it to be true.
2: And this is one of the issues in the way that the debate goes, because it's easy for people who don't have the background to the information to hear these things and believe that they're correct, and they're not correct at all. So the way that a progressive tax system works, it means that the average rate of tax that you pay will always be less than what you would pay on the next dollar that you earn. And it's simply a mathematical proposition.
1: What's the most amount of tax then that our highest income earners are paying?
2: I can't answer that specifically. Because if somebody was on $2 million salary, then a very large amount of that would be taxed at 47%. But it's not going to equal 47% overall, because the first $190,000 is taxed at lower rates than 47%.
1: Does the Medicare levy come into play in any of this at all?
2: The way that I do the calculations, I include the Medicare levy in the discussion. There are some low-income earners who don't pay Medicare levy because they are exempted, because their income is at a level where they say, the government says, no, you can't afford it, we will support your medical costs. But everybody who earns more than, and it's about $35,000, I think, but it depends on how many children you have and whether you're married or single. But anybody who earns more than that amount will have the 2% added into their tax payable. So the 47% is 45 plus 2. And so on, it goes down the scales.
1: Meanwhile, the opposition leader, Angus Taylor, has promised to fix bracket creep by tying in what people pay in income tax to inflation. Is that viable, do you think?
2: I don't think it's viable. It's a good story. It's something that a lot of people argue for in a purist system, but it was tried by Fraser back in the 1970s, and it just didn't work effectively, because what it means is that there are political reasons why it doesn't work, as well as economic ones. The economic one is that if you're adjusting the tax brackets for inflation, it makes the job of the Reserve Bank in controlling inflation that much harder. But the political reason is that if people don't see the tax breaks changing, they forget about them. And every government wants to think that people are noticing when they change their tax rates. So politically, it has always been more viable for the government to make announcements to cut taxes rather than just reverse bracket keep automatically.
1: Helen, you've broken that down for us really well. I appreciate that. Thank you so much.
2: No worries. Thank you very much, Phil.
1: That was Helen Hodgson, who I spoke to yesterday from the Curtin Loyal School and the Curtin Business School at the Curtin University, adjunct professor there. 16 minutes past five. I noticed that at least 8 people have been killed in missile and drone attacks on Russian and Ukrainian territory in the past 24 hours. According to local authorities, CNN were just running a headline that Russia has fired a powerful ballistic missile in the attack on Kyiv. So that ongoing situation has continued with the heaviest Russian bombardments of Kyiv since the start of the 4-year war. And Moscow have vowed on Saturday to retaliate for what it described as a deliberate drone strike on a student dorm in the Russian-controlled Luhansk region. That's the Luhansk region. So more details coming out of Russia, and also we're waiting for more information on the update on the Iran conflict as to whether or not they can sign a deal, which is favourable to both sides. 16 minutes past five. What about the weather for the country? We'll talk about that next.
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1: 19 minutes past five. Good morning to my mate Steve, who says has no impact on the RBA whatsoever. Further to our chat about the Australians working half the week to pay their income tax, he says it's a no-brainer to index tax rates. The only way to address bracket creep, he says. Another one that came in from Joe says, what about GST? What about 50 cents on every litre of petrol? What about licences? What about stamp duty, etc.? 3 days to taxes, 2 days to us. Hey, Phil, says Stu, forget about your income tax. If you added all the taxes, fed, state, local, etc., stamp duty, the inflation rate, which is very hidden, then the average Australian is paying actually around 65 cents in the dollar, you'd find. And Marie said, I understand that Chris Minns was inferring the overall that some people are paying total taxes half the week, because you need to remember that we pay GST on insurances and groceries and petrol taxes as well. And even Steve says, overall, the government in Oz take between 70 to 80% of everything via direct and indirect taxes and fees. Look at all of the taxes and fees, not just income tax, but a sleight of hand, he says. Appreciate the text. 0460 873 873. Let's have a look at the weather for Australia throughout the week, starting off with Daniel from the Bureau of Meteorology. Let's have a look at Perth today, mate.
12: G'day, Phil. It should be a pretty clear Tuesday, really. We do have a front that will approach Wednesday and into Thursday, so some showers coming with that. They'll peak on Wednesday and ease off through Thursday, but looking at top of 25 and pretty sunny for Tuesday today. It's not a bad one, but yeah, more weather coming towards the end of the week.
1: Right, let's move to Adelaide. What can we expect?
12: So looking at Adelaide, we've got a few showers that'll be around for the next few days, really. We've got this low-pressure system that's moving or sitting around and moving across into New South Wales today, but we've still got some showers that'll linger for most of this week, really.
1: Okay, what about for Melbourne? Has winter started to settle in yet?
12: The system moving away from South Wales does mean there'll be a trough across Victoria, including down into the Melbourne area. We saw some thunderstorms move through on Monday evening, and we'll likely see more showers through today and for the next couple of days. So, yeah, not big totals expected, but it will be a fairly cloudy rest of the week for Melbourne.
1: Sydney's had rain on and off, more on than off, for the last 3 weeks at least. Please tell me that's coming to an end.
12: Certainly not this week. In fact, probably some pretty big falls expected. So that low-pressure system is making its way towards Sydney. It's going to be moving across western New South Wales today. We'll see showers increasing throughout the day. We could see falls around the Sydney area up to around about 20 millimetres possible today. Could be the odd storm about. Bit of an easing of conditions through Wednesday, but the low pressure system and the troughing and the upper level troughing all shifts into the coastal area on Thursday and into Friday, which means that there could be some quite significant rainfall. Across Sydney, we're expecting to see falls, probably fairly widespread falls in the 30 to 40 millimetre range on Thursday in particular, and there could be falls with thunderstorms that do push up into the 50 millimetre plus range, and that's likely to continue into Friday as well. System moves away from the coast and things start to ease on the weekend, so we're back to being pretty sunny by Sunday, but still could be a few showers around on Saturday. So, yes, the rain is likely to continue for a number of days across Sydney.
1: What about Brisbane's weather for the week?
12: Also expecting to see shower activity increasing. The cloud band is being thickened up. A lot of moisture being pulled down by this trough and low pressure system. So that's developing across southern and central Queensland at the moment, pushing through into the southeast in coming days. Showers will be increasing today. Generally lighter falls, 1 to 5 millimetres or so across much of Brisbane today, maybe pushing up to 10 millimetres on Wednesday, and then peaking through that Wednesday into Thursday period where we could see falls in the 20 to 40 millimetre range across Brisbane before things start to ease off for the end of the week, and a pretty good weekend ahead for Brisbane and southeast Queensland.
1: Good to talk to you, my friend. Thank you very much. That's the update on what's going on with the weather. Let's have a look at your finance as well and see what's going on there.
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1: The ASX 200 index closed up by 0.4% or 35 points to 8,692. The US markets closed on Monday for the Memorial Day holiday, while one Australian dollar is currently buying 72 US cents and 53 British pence. 5:24.
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1: Coming up in the news at 5:30, rent is 80% of my take-home pay, says Andrew on the text. No money for coffees or going out or anything. Treat yourself to a coffee. You deserve it, Andrew. Go and see a barista today. Anthony says Jimbo Chalmers is not the best drummer in the band, is he? That's one way of putting it. And Peter says on the text, the only thing Albo won't steal from you is a red-hot oven. Well, you're probably right. I think, in fact, in the words of Albo, this sizzles my fingers in Australia. And, Nick, I just got your breakdown of that, too. Thank you so much. Okay, hopefully tomorrow Tony will be back on 3AW and also 6PR and 5AA. Thank you so much for your company over the evening. And coming up next on 2GB in Sydney, Sydney's Best Breakfast with Ben Fordham, followed by Mark Levy at 9 o'clock. On 4BC in Brisbane at 5:30, Dean Miller and Sophie Formica. Coming up on 3AW, it's the brilliant Ross Stevenson and Russell Howcroft, followed by Tom Elliott at 9 o'clock. 5AA Breakfast is David and Will. And on 6PR, your favourites, Millsy and Carl. Have yourself a fantastic day. By the way, we've got a podcast, which is on the website. If you go back to that, click on my face, ignore that, and I apologise. There's nothing I can do. You can get yourself a full daily podcast of the show. Have a great day, and I'll catch you back here tonight.
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23: 13 degrees in Melbourne, morning fog, possible showers and top today, 19. It's 5:30. Good morning. I'm David Armstrong. A state funeral will be held for Neil Danaher following his death after a 13-year battle with motor neurone disease. The 2025 Australian of the Year and AFL legend has been fighting what he described as the beast for 13 years. Through his charity Fight MND, Danaher raised $115 million for research into the illness.
24: Because the beast doesn't discriminate, and neither do we. I choose Fight. Do you? Let's play on.
23: Fire crews at the scene of a huge blaze, the Westgate Bridge industrial estate that's been deemed suspicious by police. It's not sure what caused the fire. It ignited around 2:30 this morning. 9 people from impacted premises have been evacuated. There are no injuries. It's believed unknown offenders were seen fleeing the scene in a ute in an unknown direction. A flooded car park in the CBD caused a massive power outage during last night's evening commute. City Power had crews working through the night to remove thousands of litres of water and
2: began damage assessments and repairs after a substation became flooded. The Epworth Freemasons Hospital in East Melbourne was running on emergency lighting until full power was restored around 8:30. 11 of the biggest infrastructure projects in the state are now the subject of 56 separate fraud, corruption, theft and criminal allegations. Figures revealed at Senate estimates show the $26 billion North East Link is the project responsible for the most complaints. The revelations coming just 24 hours after Premier Jacinta Allen said there was no evidence bikies had benefited from that project. The last group of so-called ISIS brides and their children due back in Australia today is Michael Packie.
5: At least six women and 14 children left their detention camp in northern Syria last week and travelled to Damascus from where they booked flights to Australia. It's understood the group is now on its way home and likely to arrive this afternoon. Nine members are expected in Melbourne, the rest in Sydney. In a statement, the government maintains it's not helping the cohort and some could face arrest as soon as they land. The group is believed to be the last of the Australian citizens that had been at the camp. Earlier this month, four women and a number of children returned. Three remain in custody. The other is being closely monitored. Michael Packie, Canberra.
2: More than two in five Australian women are giving birth via caesarean. Midwives say the most likely reason is women are having babies at an older age. There are higher levels of chronic disease and obesity. They're even blaming the prevalence of private health insurance. In finance, the dollar trading at 71.75 US.
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2: Essendon has the first pick in tonight's mid-season rookie draft, while Collingwood, Port Adelaide and Melbourne can take up to three players each. 12 clubs have opened up a list vacancy for the draft. 3AW commentator Matthew Lloyd says it's time for Collingwood to hand over the captaincy to Nick Dacos, with Darcy Moore expected to face a stint on the sidelines with another hamstring injury. Tennis, Alexander Vukic and Rinky Hitchikata have both been knocked out of the French Open in the opening round overnight, while Alex Diminor, he has advanced through to the second round. And Mexico's president has agreed to allow Iran to be based in the country during the World Cup, claiming the United States are unwilling to house them. And that's the latest news and sports.
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26: Good morning, I'm Pat Gordon. The Essential Services Commission has announced the Victorian default offer for energy is dropping in each of the state's five electricity distribution zones from July. The Powercore zone is set to drop by 4%, saving the average Southwest household on the offer $70 a year and small businesses $151. Sporting clubs and volunteers in the Corangamite Shire have been encouraged to take part in an online survey being conducted by Southwest Sport. Corangamite's Deputy Mayor Laurie Hickey said the 2026 Regional Community Sports Census is a way for clubs to have their voices heard.
27: It's about a 15-minute online survey just to find out what's working well within your club, some of the challenges you're facing, and every club faces a challenge, and support would make the biggest difference for you. So community support, as you know, is very, very, it's entrenched within our community, with our well-being and participation, inclusion, social connection, and all those things go to make up a sport a very, very important part of our communities.
26: The Victorian Fisheries Authority has committed to forming a new Carp Action Alliance, which aims to eradicate the fish from local waterways, including those in the southwest. VFA Chief Executive Travis Dowling says the Carp Action Alliance will bring experts and community leaders together to mobilise meaningful action against invasive carp.
28: We're really, really proud of that. We're setting up now a Carp Action Alliance group, which will lobby, and you'll see a lot of information coming out from them to get the Commonwealth to release the carp virus. Let's get on with it. Let's make our fisheries much better.
29: Sport.
26: An A-grade netball grand final rematch between Noranda and Merivale went the way of the Blues on Saturday, who remained unbeaten in 2026 with a one-goal victory over the Tigers. Elsewhere, Kalura Nurit earned a game's breathing room in fifth spot with a 15-goal win over Tim Boone. Allensford, Russell's Creek and South Rovers were the other winners. And that's local news.
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9: A strong wind warning in place for the coast today. Cloudy with showers, most likely this morning. Winds easterly up to 25 k's, turning southeasterly up to 20 k's later tonight. For tomorrow, partly cloudy, a shower or two, a top of 17. Thursday, partly cloudy, a possible shower, also 17. And for Friday, cloudy, a shower or two, a top of 16. Mortlake, Terang, Port Ferry and Warrnambool all expecting 18 degrees today.
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9: Right now, 13 degrees.
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10: Good morning. Welcome to Country Today. It's Tuesday, the 26th of May. I'm Libby Price. On the program this morning, grass-fed cattle producers are being urged to take part in a survey looking at the cattle transaction levy. It's been at $5 per head transaction for more than 20 years. You'll hear from Bryce Cam, chair of Cattle Australia's Levy Review Committee. And a warning to farmers that livestock, cattle in particular, can suffer arsenic poisoning from eating or licking contaminated coal left over after burn-offs of treated pine plants, even gum tree branches. Those stories this morning on Country Today.
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11: Good morning, I'm Emily Minnie in the Victorian Rural Newsroom. The number of cattle on feed has risen to record levels, according to the latest industry survey. The Australian Lot Feeders Association and Meat and Livestock Australia figures show numbers on feed this quarter hit a new record of 1.6 million. MLA Senior Market Information Analyst Emiliano Diaz says it's a promising sign for the industry.
12: It shows the strong demand that is coming from these for grain feed. Capacity is an all-time record, like 1.7 million. Number on feed as well, 1.6 million.
11: The ACCC has fined two suppliers for allegedly breaching the dairy code of conduct. The consumer watchdog has flagged two separate milk supply agreements from Coles, requiring the producer to exclusively supply milk while also imposing a cap on the maximum volume to be produced. Coles admits the contracts between 2023 and 2025 had unintentional wording and the mistake has since been corrected. The ACCC has also fined WA-based Browns Foods for allegedly publishing two agreements which did not clearly specify minimum prices. Australian Dairy Farmers President Ben Bennett says it highlights the need for a stronger code of conduct.
13: It's making the penalties of commercial significance to the scale of somebody like Coles. 39,000, there's nothing more than being whacked with a wet lettuce leaf. It's insignificant. So they're just going to test the water and push through as they have. But these people are not silly. They know the cost-benefit analysis and they'll play the game accordingly.
11: Almond exports have fallen this year, down 28%. It's been a challenging start to the harvest due to rainfall in key growing regions. The water damage could also reduce grower returns. Almonds Australia Chief Executive Tim Jackson says it's a massive blow.
14: Well, the almond industry is on a trajectory which growers appreciate. It's an in-demand product around the world, but Mother Nature has its own way of keeping everyone under control, and March has been a shocker for us with so much rainfall in 75% of our growing regions.
11: The Prime Minister has confirmed Australia has enough fuel in reserve to see the nation through to July, with six additional days of supply compared to the beginning of the Iran war. Anthony Albanese has updated his state and territory counterparts as part of a virtual national cabinet meeting. And the New South Wales cotton harvest is nearing completion, with about 80% picked in the southern valleys. There have been concerns about the region's crop, with low water allocations hampering irrigated cotton growers' seasons. But Cotton Australia Chief Executive Adam Kay says yields are average to above average.
1: Which is good news, and certainly the quality of the cotton that's come off is really high, and that's been really good news, because we had a bit of a tough year with quality last year. So having that fantastic quality certainly makes the product in demand on the world market.
11: And that's the state of the country. I'm Emma Limini. Good morning.
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15: Joining us now is Rowan Smith, Senior Forecaster for the Bureau of Meteorology. Rowan, good morning to you. What can we expect with the weather?
16: Daniel, we've had plenty of cloudy and showery weather recently, and that's set to continue for the forecast period, actually, for the next week or so. I'm expecting much of a change in this, like I said, cloudy and showery weather. It's predominantly driven by quite a moist easterly flow coming in off the Tasman Sea, so just driving those moisture level up and resulting in that cloud and showers. In fact, today we're expecting quite a few showers around sort of far eastern parts of the state, sort of stretching down to the New South Wales side of the border. So we do have a watch point for heavy rainfall around parts of far east Gippsland. So if you're in sort of the Cairns, Noah River sort of catchment areas, keep an eye on our app and website to see if we end up issuing, or if we required to issue warnings for heavy rainfall later in the day. Some of that rainfall, higher totals of rainfall may stretch into central parts of Gippsland as well. So sort of grading sort of moderate to heavy rainfalls move from central Gippsland to far eastern parts of the state. Plenty of other parts of Victoria, though, expecting sort of decent rainfall around sort of the double digits during the day today. So places like the western districts of Victoria, we're already seeing 10 to 15 millimetres through the Wimmera overnight, Daniel. So that'll be welcome rain for many. Well, let's get into some forecasts for around the traps. We'll start with Hamilton, and these are all going to sound reasonably similar as I roll through. Hamilton, top of 17 today. Showers over in Neil, 17 showers. Horsham, 18 showers. Swan Hill, 18 showers. Deniliquin, the other side of the border, 18 and showers. Wangaratta, 17 and showers. Albury, Wodonga, 15 and showers. Sale, Bairnsdale and Traralgon, 17 and showers for all of those three. So reasonably consistent forecast across the board there, Daniel. Hopefully I've painted a picture for you there.
15: 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Thank you very much, Rowan Smith there, Senior Forecaster for the Bureau of Meteorology with your Country Today weather.
10: Next on Country Today, we're joined by beef producer Bryce Cam, who's chair of Cattle Australia's Levy Review Committee. The transaction levy hasn't been changed for 20 years and it still sits at just $5 a head.
17: Need a break? 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
10: Grass-fed cattle producers, which in Victoria is the vast majority, are being urged to take part in a survey looking at the cattle transaction levy, which has been at $5 a head for 20 years. Beef producer Bryce Cam is chair of Cattle Australia's Levy Review Committee. Bryce, where is this levy spent?
24: So, look, the levy, I guess, is spent in really three areas currently or across three service providers. So the largest portion of the levy goes to Meat and Livestock Australia as the main service provider to industry. That part of the levy is split up in two streams. One stream goes into research and development, where each dollar is matched by the federal government to sort of maximise that ability of industry to do R&D. A second stream goes into marketing and sort of, support, so both marketing beef as a product, but also sort of, some of the industry systems comes out of that stream. And then there's two other service providers. So Animal Health Australia and the National Residue Survey get a small portion of the levy to ensure both, around biosecurity and animal health from an Animal Health Australia perspective. But then also the National Residue Survey does all of the critical testing to keep our export markets open and available to the industry.
10: So what are the options the review is looking at? Is it just to increase the levy, or is it looking at changing the breakdown of it?
24: Yeah, I mean, absolutely not looking just to increase it. So everything is on the table in terms of the quantum of the levy, what points or what transaction points that the levy is collected, where the levy might be spent in terms of, you know, we talked about the current streams it goes to, but are they the most appropriate, you know, channels for the levy to be spent in? Are they the right organisations for our levy to go to? And what other, you know, it's 20 years since we looked at this levy. Are there other areas or needs of industry that need to be funded? I mean, collectively, this is a, you know, an across all of the levy streams in red meat. It is a nearly $400 million a year budget that our organisations across our service providers operate in. I would argue there's plenty of money in the ecosystem. It is but wise time that we look as a collective beef producing community at the appropriateness of where we're spending that money and what the return on our investment is.
10: So you don't think necessarily it's time to increase it? Doesn't sound a lot, $5 a head.
24: Yeah, correct. We're definitely not advocating for just an increase at the moment. I think it's really important that we have a very wide scope at this point in time. And we're at the very start of this consultation period. One of the next phases will be looking at the economic impact of the levy and its return on investment for the producers that pay the levy. Because, you know, the critical fact, no one is going to support an increase if we're not actually getting a bang for buck in the levy that we're paying today.
10: Bryce Camp is chair of Cattle Australia's Levy Review Committee. And if you want to know more about the cattle transaction levy, go to cattleaustralia.com.au. This is Country Today. Warning to cattle producers in particular. Several cattle have died after experiencing neurological symptoms on a property near Wangaratta from arsenic poisoning, from contaminated burn-offs of treated pines, plants, even gum tree branches.
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6: A warning to farmers that livestock can suffer arsenic poisoning from eating or licking contaminated coal left over after burn-offs of treated pine plants and even gum tree branches. Agriculture Victoria raised the alarm after several cattle died after experiencing neurological symptoms on a property near Wangaratta in northeast Victoria. Country Day's Claire Colson spoke to Benalla Ag Victoria vet Dr. Lee Manning.
7: So a few of the cattle were found dead and others showed pretty severe and rapidly declining clinical signs, including staggering, blindness and collapse. So these are not specific just to arsenic poisoning, but discussion with the farmer identified that as the cause when they realised that treated pine had been burnt on the bonfire.
8: What are the most common household or farm materials that become toxic to livestock when burned?
7: So treated wood is probably one of the most readily available materials that accidentally gets put on a bonfire. So things like treated pine posts or building construction wood from building houses, etc. And the big thing with this is that it actually becomes more palatable to eat once it's burnt. So the animals would prefer to eat coals, and then the arsenic is more concentrated and more toxic once it's in those coals. The coals, ash and dirt also remain toxic for a long time. So even once all the wood is burnt, that dark patch on the ground can be toxic for ages. Other things that potentially end up in bonfire piles include obviously cleaning up your property, so toxic weeds or plants, and they're often more palatable once they're dead and dried out. Some common household plants such as oleander, rhododendron, even some gum trees can become very toxic. And once they dry off, they're often sweeter. So cattle particularly absolutely love getting into a pile of dead plants, and they'll actually pull out some of these specifically to eat and then leave all the sticks and the other things there. Other things just to be wary of around a property include car batteries, which can cause lead poisoning, which is very dangerous to animals and also people. If the battery splits open and the animals love to lick the metal plates inside them, particularly cattle and younger cattle.
8: So what should the owners do to prevent this from happening?
7: So often in these cases, treatment is either too late or not practical at all. So the best thing to do is to fence off all bonfire piles and also rubbish piles so that animals can't access them. This is particularly important if you might have other people that come in and contribute to your burn pile, because you just don't know what sort of garden plants have been put onto it.
8: Yeah, so if a farmer suspects that their livestock has been exposed, what immediate steps should they take?
7: Yeah, so straight away call your vet, and ideally if you can send them a video or a photo, that might help try to identify what's happening, but also remove any other stock from the area, so prevent access to what could be toxic. Because many are not treatable, this prevention is really, really important. Some pets may be treated, or smaller animals, just depending on what toxin is suspected and how severe it might be.
6: Ag Victoria vet Dr. Lee Manning speaking with Country Today's Claire Colson.

0: Country Today for this Tuesday. Have a lovely day, and I'll be back again tomorrow morning at 5:30. I'm Libby Price. 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
2: 13 degrees in Melbourne. Morning fog, possible showers at top today, 19. At 6 o'clock, good morning. I'm David Armstrong. A youth's been seen fleeing the scene of a huge factory fire in Spotswood. 29 appliances, including three aerial appliances, deployed to fight the blaze in the Westgate Bridge Industrial Estate around 2:30. The fire impacted several neighbouring factories. 9 people had to be evacuated. No one's been injured. The fire was deemed under control just before 5 o'clock. Police and fire crews remain at the scene. Well, the public will have their chance to farewell Neil Danaher, with the family offered and accepting a state funeral. It's likely to be held at the MCG. Tributes flowing for Danaher, who has died aged 65, surrounded by family and friends. The AFL legend, diagnosed with motor neurone disease in 2013, survived the disease for 13 years. The average is just 2. He took on the illness he called the Beast, raising more than $115 million for research, and Anthony Albanese told Parliament he was a worthy Australian of the year.
3: The difference he made can be measured in the national awareness and the tens of millions of dollars that he and Fight MND have raised to research a cure.
2: At least 6 women and 14 children linked to Islamic State terrorism are expected to arrive in Australia today. The group have fled their detention camp in Syria. They have travelled to Damascus, where they have booked flights home. The federal government maintains it has not assisted that group, and they warn they will face arrest as soon as they land. Questions have been raised why a new dedicated room is being built inside Parliament House for the state's new treaty body. The third floor of Parliament is being refurbished for a First People's Chamber. The opposition says it's evidence Labor has created a third chamber of government, says the organisation must be based off-site and be independent of both the upper and lower house. More than 2 in 5 Australian women are giving birth via caesarean section. Here's Gabrielle Hodson.
4: The rate of mothers giving birth via C-section has risen by 4.4% since 2020. Midwives have told News Corp the most likely reason is women having babies at an older age and with higher levels of chronic disease and obesity, higher rates of IVF. They're even blaming the prevalence of private health insurance. Mothers who've had one caesarean almost always need to have another for their next child. The Australian Institute of Health and Welfare says Victoria has the highest rate of C-sections at 42%, and 54% of births in private hospitals are caesareans, compared to 37% in public ones. Gabrielle Hodson reporting.
2: In finance, the dollar trading at 71.75 US.
5: The Chery Tiggo 7 Super Hybrid. 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LMCT 11658.
2: Sam Darcy will take inspiration from Cody Waitman during this recovery from an ACL injury. The Western Bulldog tall to miss the remainder of the season, while his teammates expected to play his first game in nearly 2 years in the coming weeks.
6: Yeah, obviously not ideal to have such a long time out, but yeah, try and use it as an opportunity to grow and come back better and take inspiration from guys like Cody who've looked at other avenues.
2: Essendon has first pick in tonight's mid-season draft. 12 teams have opened up a list spot to take a player. Alex de Minaur has got his French Open campaign off to a strong start, beating British qualifier Toby Samuel in straight sets. Tanasi Kokkinakis played out a trademark 5-setter to advance to the second round. And Peter Vlandis has taken 4 months long service leave from Racing New South Wales as he covers for exiting NRL chief executive Andrew Abdo. That's the latest news and sport.
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9: Good morning, I'm Pat Gordon. The state opposition has committed to upping infrastructure spend in regional areas like the southwest if elected later this year. Liam McCullough has the story.
10: Opposition leader Jess Wilson has pledged that a future Victorian Liberal National Government will commit to a new 25% fair share guarantee. It will ensure that regional Victoria receives 25% of all new Victorian government infrastructure spending. Southwest Coast MP Roma Britnell says local communities are dealing with tired infrastructure, ageing sporting precincts, stretched hospitals, and roads that have been neglected.
9: Warrnambool Line passengers travelling to Melbourne in coming days have been advised of some slight service changes on the Geelong line. From tomorrow until the last service on Friday, trains won't operate between Wyndham Vale and Southern Cross. It means Warrnambool passengers will see express coaches between Geelong and Southern Cross. A temporary timetable can be found on V-Line's website. Anti-violence advocate and football legend Phil Cleary is headed to Camperdown next month to headline a powerful community presentation. Luke Francis has the story.
11: Phil Cleary is a former teacher, football legend and independent member of the Australian Parliament. But since the tragic death of his sister Vicky at the hands of a violent ex-boyfriend in the late 1980s, Cleary has dedicated his life to addressing Australia's domestic violence epidemic. He will speak at the Kalara Centre in Camperdown on Friday, June 5, with registrations open for the free event hosted by the Corangamite Shire Council. If you or someone you know is at risk of gendered violence, help is available via the Orange Door, 1-800-RESPECT or Safe Steps.
9: Sport. Warrnambool basketball expert Trevor Gleeson is set for a return to the NBL, having been announced as the new coach for the Adelaide 36ers. The 5-time NBL championship winning mentor has signed on for 3 years at the 36ers. It'll mark the first time he's coached in the NBL since 2021. And that's local news.
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12: A cloudy day today with a high chance of showers, becoming less likely in the late morning, with winds easterly 15 to 25 k's per hour, tending southeasterly 20 to 25 k's per hour in the late afternoon. For tomorrow, Wednesday, a possible shower, 17. Thursday, a shower or two, 17. And Friday, a shower or two, 16 degrees. Today in Warrnambool and Port Ferry, a top of 19. Mortlake and Terang today, 18.
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12: Good morning. It is the Morning Rush with Sean and Monkey on your Tuesday morning. It's the 26th of May, 8 past 6. Hello to you, Monkey.
13: Oh, hello, Sean, and hello, everyone. And, you know, you might be thinking, what's this music for?
12: It's not our usual opener.
13: No, and it's a little bit emotional and a little bit sad, which we are on the Morning Rush after the passing of Neil Danaher yesterday. Look, a lot has been said and done and will remain to be said and done about the great man. But we thought, well, what can we do on the Morning Rush?
12: Yeah, absolutely. And, well, what do we do here as a radio station? Why do people turn on the radio? Yes, maybe to listen to us and have half a laugh, but...
13: And the ads. They love the ads.
12: And, of course, our advertisers. Mm. But music comes out the speakers. People put on the radio to listen to the music. So today what we're doing is, and I like your idea here, Monkey, is we're going to honour Neil Danaher through music.
13: Yeah. Well, when I heard the news yesterday... We spoke and we said, oh, what can we do? And I remembered I read his book, which is called When It's All Said and Done. And at the back of his book, he had his 30 favourite songs.
12: Mm.
13: And I won't go into all the reasons why each one was. This was one of them, the Forrest Gump theme, the feather theme from Forrest Gump. He loved this song. But all morning on the Morning Rush,
12: mm-hmm.
13: we're going to play some of his more favourite songs.
12: Including this one.
13: Including this one. And how fitting, because he didn't back down from MND. Valet, Neil Danaher.

0: Petty on the Morning Rush. Sean and Monkey at 12 past 6 today, right through till 8:30. We're going to be playing songs, some of Neil Danaher's favourite songs. Yesterday, Monkey, it was probably mid-afternoon, we got the news that Neil Danaher had passed away. And I tell you what a bloody fight. What a bloody fight he had. I mean, the diagnosis, when you get diagnosed with MND, and a big shout out, by the way, to everyone that's actually going through it. Mm. You might know someone. It could be someone in your family. You might have lost someone recently. Not many get to stick around as long as Neil did. So a big shout out to all you guys, and we're thinking of you. But yes, the diagnosis, it's not great. And this is actually his daughter Beck Danaher. We spoke to her not long ago on the Morning Rush, and she was speaking about when she found out and she got the diagnosis.
1: I remember Dad sitting me down in 2013 when he told me about his diagnosis, and he told me that he likely only had 27 months to live. It's been a lot longer than that.
0: I meant to say her dad's diagnosis.
2: Yeah. And look, that's amazing. And I think we'd all probably think, and nicely said, because some people obviously haven't had that time with their loved ones. You know, that was been remarkable, his journey. But I always felt every time you get to the big freeze and get around this time, which is, only a couple of weeks away, it's incredible the timing, you know, you'd see him there. And I'd think, geez, surely he's not here next year, and he just keep turning up.
0: You and I have said this, and we can actually say this on air. Like, the last 3 years we've had this chat, and we go, oh, I can't believe he's back. You know, with all due respect, he's there again. Yeah. There he is.
2: And Beck would speak to that. We've had her on a few times, and, you know, in a jovial way that we just can't believe he's still there. So finally he's succumbed, but, yeah, what you said's right. What a fight. And, I just think in a couple of weeks' time, it will be huge. I was thinking, I just ran into Moose, the coffee man. He's got the beanie on. I wonder how many Big Freeze beanies will sold today.
0: A lot of people might have walked past them even in the last 10 days, think, I need to get one of them, and they might do that. Mm. It's an absolutely horrible disease. When we come back in the Morning Rush, we're going to do the stumper.
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0: 17 past 6. Sean and Monkey are here. If it's your first time listening, we are trying to stump you here with a brain teaser. Straight up. Why don't you have a crack? The number is 1300 00 1242.
1: Well, the good thing about having a crack, I mean, once upon a time, we just loved stumping you, and the only way you could win a prize was to, you know, solve it. But now we encourage people just having a go.
0: Absolutely.
1: Don't we?
0: Yeah, back in the day, you might get a stubby holder if you got it right. Mm. Now you can ring and get it wrong, and you're still in the running for an amazing prize.
1: Yeah.
0: $1,000 to spend at Lakeside Tourist Park at Halls Gap. What a place. All right.
1: I like your stumper today.
0: Yeah.
1: I'm pretty critical sometimes, I'll be honest. But this is...
0: Yeah.
1: This could be your top three.
0: It's a riddle.
1: No, it's not a riddle.
0: No, it's not a riddle. 300 million people across the world are doing this right now.
1: Big number.
0: What is this?
1: 300 million.
0: Well,
1: how many people are in the world?
0: Yeah, I was going to say, generally, compared to the rest of the world, it's probably not. But 300 million people across the world, are doing this.
1: Population.
0: Or just population of the world would have worked.
1: No, I'm just typing it into.
0: Yeah, I know you are. Yeah.
1: Don't tell me how to run my own AI, Mr. AI Man. Okay, so what'd you say? 300 million.
0: 300 million people across the world are doing this right now.
1: Okay, well, there's 8.3 billion people in the world. To give it context.
0: To give a clue, my parents are doing this. Yep. My parents are.
1: Yep, they are. My parents aren't.
0: They're not.
1: No, they're not.
0: No. I did this, but I'm not. There you go.
1: Your parents are doing it. Mine aren't. You did this, but you're not now, and I never have. Right.
0: That's it, actually. Yeah.
1: 300 million people are doing this right now. Hey, big heads up. Or big shout out to Magpie. He just texts in, listening to The Morning Rush. Oh, we love you, Magpie.
0: Oh.
1: But you're not quite
0: 300
1: right.
0: 300 million
1: it's
0: people are
1: 400
0: listening.
1: 400 million.
0: Yeah, get that right.
1: All right.
0: Yeah,
1: all right.
0: There we go. Okay. The number is 1300 00 1242. 300 million people right across the world are doing this right now. What is this?
1: Give us a call. Now, we're going to do this all morning. Honour the great man, Neil Danaher, passed away yesterday.
0: Another one of his favourite songs.
1: Another one of his favourite songs here, because I read in his book, he listed his 30 top favourite songs. He loved music, Neil. Love music. And this is one of them. Bruce Hornsby and The Range, The Way It Is.

0: Bruce Hornsby in The Range, The Way It Is, one of Neil Danaher's favourite songs. We're honouring Neil Danaher today. We're playing his favourite songs for the whole morning rush right through till 8:30 a.m. Monkey got a list of songs from his book that you read. Geez, a fair while back, wasn't it?
1: Well, I reckon it was back in COVID. I had the reading bug. But yeah. I remember it and going, geez, they're all good songs and I just love the sentiment. So I made a Spotify playlist.
0: Yeah, and you sent that to me yesterday. I was like, geez, there's some crackers on that.
1: It's called Neil versus the Beast.
0: Rightio, today's stumper. You can still call if you like. 1300 00 1242. Right across the world, 300 million people are doing this right now. What is this? Let's go to James first. Hello, James.
2: G'day, fellas. There you go.
1: Really good, James. What do you reckon the answer is?
2: Oh, I had a thought. Wouldn't be doing yoga, would it?
1: 300 million people in the world right now are doing yoga.
2: Yeah.
1: Namaste.
0: All right. That's interesting because the clues that we gave, and I'm sorry, I'm picturing my mum and dad doing yoga. I said my mum and dad are doing it right now.
1: Oh, yeah. Kath could do the downward dog.
0: Your parents aren't doing yoga. Nah. I used to do it, but now I'm not, and you've never done it.
1: Yeah. Whereas I have done it and I loved it. It's not yoga, James. Thanks, buddy. I reckon James is thinking of I did when I first heard it. You mean right now, this very second, but it's not this very second. Sort of.
0: Well, it is kind of.
1: Yeah, but it's a general
0: yeah,
1: term.
0: Okay.
1: Let's go to Jo, see if she knows. Hi, Jo, what do you reckon the answer is?
3: Are they sleeping?
1: Oh, are they sleeping?
3: Yes.
1: Yeah, no.
0: 300 million? No, it'd be higher than that. What was the population again of the world?
1: 8 billion.
0: Well, divide that by two, and I reckon that's your number.
1: Yeah, my parents are stressed. They're not sleeping. They're up. Mm. Yours are sleeping. Anyway, let's get to Kevin.
0: G'day, Kev. How are you, mate?
4: How are you?
0: Yeah, we're good.
4: Yeah, good, mate. A bit damp.
0: Oh, yeah. Good damp. 300 million people in the world are doing this right now. What is this?
4: Would it be going into retirement? Stopping working?
1: Oh, see, now Kev's sort of...
0: That's creative.
1: Well, it's getting around it because it's a general sort of thing. Mm. So that would mean Sean retired at one stage.
0: And then I'm back.
1: He's back. It's not that, Kev.
0: Oh.
1: It's not that, Kev. Righto, Shawnee. What is it?
4: No worries.
0: 300 million people right around the world. Kev, you can stay there. Living in, not living in the country they were born. They're living in another country.
1: That's a great stat.
0: Mm.
1: So you lived abroad.
0: But now I'm back.
1: Your parents have migrated from Ireland.
0: Yep, that's right.
1: Yeah. That's a big number.
0: 300 million people. 6:30 News is coming up next on The Morning Rush.
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14: 13 degrees in Melbourne, morning fog, possible showers and a top of today 19. It's 6:30. Good morning. David Armstrong tribute continue for Neil Danaher. Died at home in Melbourne, age 65. The former Australian of the Year and AFL legend was diagnosed with motor neurone disease 13 years ago. He helped raise $115 million for research. Matt Tilley from Fight MND says the M&D community has been deeply affected.
15: I take this news particularly hard. It's a really brutal and confronting reminder of what lies ahead for them. But every single person I spoke to said what Neil brought to us and what he brought to Australia and what he brought to this community was hope.
14: Huge factory fire sending plumes of smoke across the inner west. The blaze engulfed a factory on Hudson's Road at Spotswood around 2:30 with FRV crews fighting the fire from the sky. The fire is now under control, but the building contains asbestos. Crews are currently implementing decontamination procedures. Police believe the fire was deliberately lit. Another group of ISIS brides and their children are expected to touch down in Australia today. At least six women and 14 children fled a Syrian detention camp, travelled to Damascus to book flights home. The government maintains it is not assisting them, warning they will face arrest as soon as they land. But Shadow Home Affairs Minister John O'Donnell says they should not be coming back at all.
16: I think that these people pose a risk. I don't know how the government can turn a blind eye to this. They haven't spoken to them since 2022, and they're going to be living in a neighbourhood near you.
14: Two men have been charged over an aggravated burglary in Melbourne South East were on bail at the time. Police seized a knife and a baton while arresting three intruders at Narre Warren North. One of the men was bitten by a police dog during the arrest. He is still in hospital under guard. Two other men have been charged and remanded in custody. Figures show investment in renewable energy projects has collapsed by 50% in the past year. The Clean Energy Council is warning the decline threatens to stall momentum in the shift to renewables. The World Health Organization's warning the current Ebola outbreak in Central Africa is outpacing their best health response effort. The number of deaths from the epidemic now stands at 220, more than 900 suspected cases recorded. Epidemiologist Dr. Eric Ding fears the actual number of cases is much higher.
17: Right now, there's even reports of them running out of diesel and gasoline to power the generators, to power the lab test equipment.
14: Melbourne sprinter Gout Gout will have his image on a Vegemite jar, the limited edition jar, destined to become a collector's item. In finance, the dollar is trading at 71.75 US.
12: 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LMCT 11658.
14: Tom Lynch will be sidelined for at least a week as he waits to consult specialists on a larynx injury. Richmond's also waiting on an update on Tom Sims, who suffered an MCL injury in the VFL on Saturday. Tanasi Kokkinakis's return from a horror run of injuries is over, winning in five sets to advance to the second round at the French Open. The Australian came from 2-5 down in the fifth to beat Terence Atmani 6-7, 6-2, 4-6, 6-3, 7-5.
18: At least 1 year before I'm done, I want to try and play a full schedule and see what happens if my body will allow me. But for me, it's the little wins and the small victories and stuff like today where that's the reason I kept trying to come back from these injuries, to have moments like that on court.
14: Australian women's cricket coach Shelley Nitschke has signed a three-year contract extension until at least the end of 2029. And tickets for the final MotoGP at Phillip Island go on sale later today. That's the latest news and sports.
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22: Good morning, I'm Pat Gordon. A passionate anti-violence advocate will headline a powerful community presentation in Camperdown next month. Luke Francis has the story.
23: Phil Cleary is a former teacher, football legend and independent member of the Australian Parliament. But since the tragic death of his sister Vicky at the hands of a violent ex-boyfriend in the late 1980s, Cleary has dedicated his life to addressing Australia's domestic violence epidemic. He will speak at the Kalara Centre in Camperdown on Friday, June 5, with registrations open for the free event hosted by the Corangamite Shire Council. If you or someone you know is at risk of gendered violence, help is available via the Orange Door, 1800 RESPECT or Safe Steps. Luke Francis, Ace Radio.
22: Great South Coast households on the Victorian default offer will see their power bills drop slightly from July. The Essential Services Commission has announced the default offer will drop in each of the state's 5 electricity distribution zones. It's expected the average household on the offer in the power core zone will save around $70 a year, while small businesses will be $151 better off. The Victorian Fisheries Authority has committed to forming a new Carp Action Alliance. VFA Chief Executive Travis Dowling says the alliance comes as they push for a trial of a carp virus in a closed catchment in the Wimmera.
24: We're setting up now a Carp Action Alliance group, which will lobby, and you'll see a lot of information coming out from them, to get the Commonwealth to release the carp virus. Let's get on with it. Let's make our fisheries much better.
22: Sport. Round 7 of WDFNL A-grade netball saw perennial grand finalists Naranda and Merivale again renew acquaintances in a thrilling battle. The grand final rematch saw the Blues get some revenge, keeping their unbeaten record intact as they defeated the Tigers by a single goal. Elsewhere, Kalura Nurit secured a 15-goal win over Tim Boone, while Alansford, Russell's Creek and South Rovers were the other winners. And that's local news.
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0: A cloudy day today with a high chance of showers, becoming less likely in the late morning, with winds easterly 15 to 25 k's per hour, tending southeasterly 20 to 25 k's per hour in the late afternoon. For tomorrow, Wednesday, a possible shower, 17. Thursday, a shower or two, 17. And Friday, a shower or two, 16 degrees. Today in Warrnambool and Port Ferry, a top of 19. Mortlake and Terang today, 18.
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0: It's currently 13 degrees.
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26: Ladies and gentlemen, the Beatles!
21: Looking back on this day in history. On this day.
0: Sean and Monkey here at 22 to 7. It's where we look back at the 26th of May as we go back. And this one here, Monkey, it's... I just had a big moment where I was like, oh my God, that's right, that was a thing.
1: That's why On This Day is a great segment. Because we reflect on nostalgic things.
0: On this day in 2010... We thought we're onto something here. Australia jumped on a 3D television fad when the Nine Network broadcast Australia's first free-to-air 3D telecast. Now, do you remember 3D?
1: Oh, yeah, it rings.
0: I reckon you had to wear those glasses. You had to wear the 3D glasses.
1: Yeah, but that was for when you went to movies and stuff. But I remember this being trialled. Was it a sporting game?
0: It might have been State of Origin. It might have been.
1: But how did we get the glasses?
0: Well, I don't know.
1: They post them out.
0: I've done an extra Google search here, and it says 3D television failed in Australia due to clunky, expensive glasses, health and safety concerns, and a severe lack of broadcast content.
1: Yeah.
0: So it just didn't work.
1: Yeah. I mean, how? Yeah. What's? Yeah. I do, but I can vaguely remember.
0: That's 16 years ago.
1: Well, it's one thing you lose the remote down the back of the couch. The next thing would be
0: where are the glasses?
1: Where are the glasses?
0: Hey, a couple of birthdays today. Stevie Nicks.
1: She's love Stevie.
0: 78 years of age.
1: 78?
0: She joined Fleetwood Mac in 1975, well, with her then-boyfriend, Lindsay Buckingham, but she ended up hooking up with the drummer too, didn't she?
1: Yeah, I don't know. I don't get
0: we
1: it.
0: We need a spreadsheet for those guys.
1: we
0: do.
1: There is a movie waiting to happen.
0: Oh, you're right.
1: Or a TV series.
0: Or a Netflix series on Fleetwood Mac.
1: Everyone's absolutely on with everyone.
0: Yeah. And one more here. This bloke here, right, I got told, not now, but years ago, I used to look like this guy. I used to even get stopped in the pub and said, sorry, has anyone ever said that you look like this guy? He turns 50 today, and I'm talking about Stephen Curry.
1: Okay.
0: Yeah, so I don't know if that's
1: Steve Curry, so he's
0: he's 50.
1: Yeah.
0: The Castle. He was in The Cup.
1: Well, that's about... Oh, no, you're not near... What are you? 40 what?
0: 43.
1: Yeah.
0: But it was more so when he was maybe, and you know, I had bigger hair, and he picture him in The Castle.
1: There's a little bit like that. Who was his character in The Castle again? Kerrigan was he?
0: Was he Dale?
1: I don't know.
0: No, Dale was the... Anyway.
1: No, his brother, my brother.
0: Who dug the hole?
1: I don't know. I also loved him in the Toyota ads.
0: Oh, you know, the legendary moments.
1: Yeah, I reckon he was always good at them. That's him, isn't it?
0: Yeah, that's him. Absolutely.
1: Yeah, I can see the resemblance.
0: Thank you. It's the 26th of May. It's the Morning Rush. Sean and Monkey.

0: Sean and Monkey here. It is the Morning Rush at 16 to 7. That's In Excess and Don't Change. And that there was one of Neil Danaher's favourite songs. Today we're honouring Neil Danaher. We're playing some of his favourite songs right through from 6 a.m. Right through to 8:30 a.m. this morning. And you got a list of these songs, Monkey, and actually made a Spotify playlist because you read them in his book.
1: Yeah, I read his book, maybe 6 years ago.
0: Yeah.
1: It's called When It's All Said and Done. I think he's had another one since. And I remember at the back of the book, he listed his 30 favourite songs.
0: Mm.
1: And he had a reason why, I guess, each one tickled his fancy. And do you reckon I could find the book last night at home?
0: I'll bug it if you could find
1: it. I was turning the house up and down, but I knew that on Spotify I'd made the playlist.
0: Glad you did that.
1: And some gems. So we're honouring the great Neil Danaher all morning with his favourite songs. Speaking of songs, time for this.
2: Song blue, everybody knows one.
0: Where you can get involved in the Morning Rush, text through your song to our studio phone at 0437 882 000. We have a different theme each day. Could be the artist, could be the title of the song, might be in the lyrics. What have you got today, Monkey?
1: I want songs or artists or anything to do. Are you ready for it? It's almost drum roll worthy. In fact, can I request a drum roll? Because I think it's quite big, okay? Songs, music, anything to do with breakfast spreads.
0: Okay, I see what you're doing now.
1: Breakfast spreads. Now, you might go, what?
0: Oh, I just thought of one.
1: How am I going to fit craft into a... but, mate, there's heaps.
0: Oh.
1: Don't say it.
0: No, there's heaps, so I can say one. Go
1: okay,
0: on, let
1: off
0: me.
1: Off you go.
0: Black Betty?
1: Black Betty?
0: Yep. Who sings it?
1: Oh, yeah.
0: Well done.
1: Yeah, exactly.
0: More of that.
1: Yeah, Eddie Vedder and his mob.
0: Yeah, okay.
1: That's enough.
0: So
1: I'm doing songs and artists and lyrics about breakfast spreads. And let's face it, a lot of people put different things on their toast.
0: You might be doing it right now.
1: Yeah, perhaps. Because this was in the news only minutes ago.
3: Melbourne sprinter Gout Gout will have his image on a Vegemite jar, the limited edition jar, destined to become a collector's item.
1: There you go, Gout. You know you've made it when you're going to be on...
0: Yeah, Ash Barty had a go a while back. Remember she was on the Vegemite jar?
1: Well, I was just going to ask. I've never known anyone else to be on the Vegemite jar.
0: Ash Barty, definitely, she had a crack a while back.
1: Do you reckon we could? The Morning Rush on the...
0: With AI, we could definitely Photoshop it.
1: Oh, yes!
0: Let's do that.
1: Can you do that soon?
0: Yeah, I'll write it down.
1: Yeah. We'll put on our Facebook page something like, don't worry about Gout Gout.
0: Yeah.
1: Okay, so that's the reason I want songs about breakfast spreads, okay? Because Gout Gout will have his image on a Vegemite jar.
0: Every time I think of him, I just think of the upcoming Brisbane Olympics, and I don't know what age he's at and maybe need to speak to an expert, but could you imagine if if by then he's at his peak and he's competing in the 100-metre sprint, the Olympics in Australia?
1: I know you're looking forward to that. I'm looking forward to when he decides to move to Wagga Wagga. Because I just love for him to get pulled over by the coppers. Where are you from, mate? Oh, it's Gout from Wagga Wagga. Righto, mate. You're taking the mickey.
0: Okay. Songs.
1: On a serious note, songs about breakfast spreads.
0: All right, text them through to 0437 882 000.
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0: Good morning, Sean and Monkey here, 8 to 7. It's the Morning Rush. We're doing a song list at the moment, different theme each day. You text through your songs to our studio phone. Today, Monkey, this is really odd. Songs to do with breakfast spreads.
1: Yeah.
0: But for good reason.
1: Well, for good reason. Gout, we just heard in the news, is going to be on a limited edition Vegemite jar. Our sprinter, Gout.
0: He's still in school, so that's pretty cool. Imagine rocking up to school
1: with your Vegemite sandwich out of my jar.
0: Yeah.
1: Shorey's coming. Just we haven't had time to prepare the song, but Shorey, what a great get. Breakfast spreads. Lady Marmalade.
0: Oh, yeah.
1: Christina Aguilera. Remember that out of...
0: Was that
1: out of Moulin Rouge? There you go. Lady Marmalade.
0: Yeah.
1: Marmalade. Hey, where are you at with Marmalade?
0: Oh, it's quite funny. I don't have it, but my six-year-old son... obsessed with it.
1: Loves it.
0: And it's like a beautiful thing because it's the same one that his nana, his granny.
1: Oh, nice. Yeah, Marmalade.
0: Can I have Marmalade?
1: Yeah, I'm not convinced. All right, songs about breakfast spreads. Darren, this is, I'll probably come in the last 15 years, Galantis. It's called Peanut Butter Jelly. It's not a bad song, actually.
0: Yeah, we wouldn't normally play it, but I know the one, yep.
1: Years and years before that, Ellie's got a good one here from the Archies. Sugar. Here it comes.
0: Jeez. Honey, okay. I was going to say sugar,
1: but yeah, honey on toast is good. I like what Cody has done. Deep Blue Something. And I said, what about breakfast at Tiffany's? So he's focused on breakfast.
0: Yeah, but part of that could be having a spread. No problems at all.
1: Well, absolutely. Look, I haven't got time to get through everyone's, but look, we had to go with Pearl Jam. Mm. Okay, so well done to Ethan and everyone else who requested Pearl Jam.
0: This is Last Kiss on the Morning Rush with Sean and Monkey.

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14: Melbourne morning fog, possible showers atop today, 19. It's 7 o'clock. Good morning. David Armstrong. Neil Danaher is being remembered as an inspiration and a hero. Here's Eddie Summerfield.
15: An Australian of the Year who helped raise $115 million to fight what he called the beast. After a 13-year battle with motor neuron disease, Neil Danaher, surrounded by family, died aged 65.
16: When all said and done, more said than done, and the mark of a person

0: not what they say, it's what they do.
1: The family has accepted a state funeral for the Essendon champion and former Melbourne coach, a man who took his MND diagnosis and turned it into a movement to find a cure for the beast. This year's big freeze at the G, now less than 2 weeks away, to carry extra importance, according to Fight MND chairman Mike Schneider.
2: For the Danaher family, to see something like a blue beanie on someone's head just says, I care and I support you.
1: Eddie Summerfield, Melbourne.
3: Firefighters continue to work on a huge fire in the Westgate Bridge industrial estate. It sparked evacuations overnight and is believed to be an arson attack. Fire engulfed a building on Hudson's Road in Spotswood around 2:30. A ute was seen leaving the area before emergency crews arrived. It's believed a law firm in the estate was the target of the fire, which is now under control. Last night's deluge knocked out power across parts of Melbourne. City Power had crews working through the night to remove thousands of litres of water from a flooded stub station in the CBD. Vic Traffic says 40 sets of traffic lights were out across the CBD, East Melbourne and South Yarra at the time. Premier Jacinta Allen has distanced herself from her own party, which is calling for the release of a convicted terrorist. The state conference passed a motion on the weekend demanding the release of Marwan Barghouti. He is serving 5 life sentences in Israel. Ms. Allen says neither she nor her government support the motion passed by her own party. Iran says there is no deal with Donald Trump, but it is inching toward an agreement on a number of issues. Secretary of State Marco Rubio says there must be a deal within days.
4: I wouldn't read too much into it. It takes a little while to hear back. So we have what I think is a pretty solid thing on the table in terms of their ability to open up the straits, get the straits open, enter into a very real, significant, time-limited negotiation on the nuclear matters.
3: Well, London's sweltering temperatures across the UK in the mid-30s, and Michael Kill from London's Nighttime Industries Association has told 3AW Breakfast they are not used to it.
5: We don't have any air conditioning. Fans are about the best that we have. We're just not built, this country's not built for that sort of temperature. So, yeah, I mean, sunscreens and things like that. I mean, we, you know, curtains drawn is about the best of it.
3: In finance, the dollar is trading at 71.75 US.
6: The Chery Tiggo 7 Super Hybrid. 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LMCT 11658.
3: Essendon legend Matthew Lloyd says the survival mode his former club is currently in will be fueling pressure at the Bombers. Former Chief Executive Craig Vozzo has been tasked with regenerating the best football structure for the club. Lloyd telling Footy Classified the pressure will be generating doubts from the head coach down to the players.
7: There's a lot of uncontracted players who are also feeling the pressure of, am I going to get a contract next year? So when you start getting into survival mode, it's not a great environment to be in.
3: The Bombers have the first pick in tonight's mid-season rookie draft. Alex Dimonor, Tanasi Kokkinakis and Daria Kazatkina all winning their opening round matches at the French Open overnight. And that's the latest news and sport.
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11: Good morning, I'm Pat Gordon. Warrnambool Line passengers travelling to Melbourne in coming days have been advised of some slight service changes on the Geelong line. From tomorrow until the last service on Friday, trains won't operate between Wyndham Vale and Southern Cross. Warrnambool passengers can board express coaches between Geelong and Southern Cross. A temporary timetable is available on V-Line's website. The state opposition has committed to upping infrastructure spend in regional areas if elected later this year. Lee McCullough has the story.
12: Opposition leader Jess Wilson has pledged that a future Victorian Liberal National Government will commit to a new 25% fair share guarantee. It will ensure that regional Victoria receives 25% of all new Victorian government infrastructure spending. Southwest Coast MP Roma Britnell says local communities are dealing with tired infrastructure, ageing sporting precincts, stretched hospitals and roads that have been neglected. She added that the policy is about making sure regional communities finally get their fair share. Liam McCullough, Ace Radio.
11: Sporting clubs across the Corangamite Shire have been encouraged to take part in an online survey being conducted by South West Sport. Corangamite's Deputy Mayor Laurie Hickey said it's important clubs inform the 2026 Regional Community Sports Census.
13: It's about a 15-minute online survey just to find out what's working well within your club, some of the challenges you're facing, and every club faces a challenge, and support would make the biggest difference for you. 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
11: Sport. Briefly in sport, former Warrnambool Seahawks coach Trevor Gleeson is set for another stint in the NBL. The decorated five-time NBL champion has been announced as the Adelaide 36ers mentor for the next three seasons. And that's local news.
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16: A cloudy day today with a high chance of showers, becoming less likely in the late morning, with winds easterly 15 to 25 k's per hour, tending southeasterly 20 to 25 k's per hour in the late afternoon. For tomorrow, Wednesday, a possible shower, 17. Thursday, a shower or two, 17. And Friday, a shower or two, 16 degrees. Today in Warrnambool and Port Ferry, a top of 19. Mortlake and Terang today, 18.
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16: It's currently 13 degrees.
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16: Good morning, Sean and Monk here at 8 past 7 on Tuesday the 26th of May. It's the Morning Rush. Hello to you, Monkey.
17: Hello, Sean. Hello, everyone.
16: That's not our usual opener that we would have, the Magnum PI opener today. Well, there's a bit of a nice touch with what we're playing right now, Monkey. Of course, we learnt yesterday afternoon the passing of Neil Danaher, Australian of the Year last year, AO, a 13-year, can you believe that, a 13-year battle with motor neuron disease. We're paying our respect today through music.
17: Yeah. Well, I read his book about 5 or 6 years ago, which was called When It's All Said and Done. And he's a cheeky fella, lover of life. And in the back of his book, he listed his 30 favourite songs. And he had reasons for each song. So I'd made a playlist at the time on Spotify, because a lot of them were really good songs, right? And I've still got it, Neil versus the Beast.
16: I'm glad you did, because you couldn't find the book.
17: No, so I couldn't find the book last night, but I found the playlist on my Spotify. So we're honouring Neil, playing all his favourite songs. And this is what you can hear right now. Mm. This is actually one of the main themes out of Forrest Gump. He listed that as one of his favourites.
16: It's just an instrumental, isn't it? There's no words or anything, but yeah.
17: It's beautiful. But he also loved this. Now, I must say, when it comes to the Killers, in his book, he earmarked an 8.5-minute version of this song, a dance remix, because he loved to dance.
16: I knew that at parties, he got up. This was his song, you know. I'm putting this song on, and, you know, when he could, he'd get up and dance. But I didn't know about this. What's the special version thing?
17: Well,
16: what's that?
17: Oh, it's like a dance remix type.
16: But we don't have that.
17: We're going to play the original for Neil. This is The Killers. We're going to play his favourite songs all morning. This is Mr. Brightside.

0: one of Neil Danaher's favourite songs. We're honouring him with our music today. His favourite songs all day. Oh, sorry, not all day. For the morning rush, right up until 8:30 a.m. That's The Killers and Mr Brightside.
1: Want to know this morning on the morning rush? We're going to get a bit, a little bit nitty gritty here, Shawnee. I don't know if anyone's going to be prepared to do it. We want to know, what have you caught your neighbours doing?
0: Right. Yeah, you might have to.
1: What have you caught your neighbours doing?
0: It could be ex-neighbours.
1: Well, it might be ex-neighbours, depending on what you caught them doing, Sean. I'm reading an article this morning. I do. I have heaps of these. Home security cameras. Loads.
0: Oh, yeah, you do.
1: I've got 50.
0: Yeah.
1: Have you got them? Yeah, everyone.
0: Oh, so many of them.
1: Everyone's got them. Home security cameras, and you see this on, you know, social media all the time, how, you know, they capture vision.
0: Well, they are becoming more common, and it's because they're getting cheaper. Like, they're not that expensive anymore to have one out the front.
1: Yeah, and there's been a survey by Canstar, and some of the results are interesting. You ready? 22% of people with security cameras at home caught their pets behaving badly.
0: Ooh.
1: I'm not sure what their pets were doing to warrant a bad behaviour. But over one-fifth, right?
0: Jeez.
1: One-fifth caught their neighbours coming onto their property.
0: Snooping around.
1: Maybe. All right.
0: That's 20%.
1: 11%. This is the one I'm sort of curious about. So one in 10 saw their neighbours using their outdoor items without permission.
0: Oh, helping themselves to something on the property.
1: Well, I'm thinking, what's that? You know, hooking into the tap, using the water.
0: Oh, rather than your own water, yeah.
1: What outdoor items are they using?
0: Equipment could be something in your front yard. This is actually ringing a slight bell with
1: Didn't you have an issue with a trampoline?
0: Yeah, yeah. It was 1 day old. We built it 2 days before Christmas. That's right. So we could go back to the farm at Gippsland. Yep, Emmett got 1 day on the trampoline. We went away for 4 days, came back, and neighbours had helped themselves to the trampoline, and there was a hole in it, and it had scratches on it.
1: Oh, that's right. I was wondering how
0: probably 5 years ago, and I'm still filthy.
1: Yeah, you were about to go mad dog Cullen about it.
0: I jumped in the car and went for a drive when I found out.
1: Yeah, you would have needed to. 10% of respondents caught parcels being stolen from their home.
0: Oh, yeah.
1: Because you know how people just leave things?
0: Yeah.
1: Even 6% witnessed a break-in on their own cameras. Anyway, focusing on the neighbour one.
0: Yeah, right, so.
1: And I know we're all a big, beautiful family on the morning rush.
0: We probably don't like
1: to get, you know, nitty-gritty. Maybe it's a funny thing you caught your neighbour doing.
0: Yeah.
1: But if you've got a story about, you know, perhaps your neighbours did
0: something. And you can remain anonymous if you want.
1: Oh, absolutely. Mm. We won't oust you.
0: We've even got that voice disguiser thing if you want to use it.
1: And like you said, you might be talking about an ex-neighbour.
0: Yeah, that's right. Years ago, I used to live at this place and this happened.
1: Give us the juice. What did you catch your neighbour doing?
0: Send us a text. The number's 0437 882 000.
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0: Peter Ford, hello to you.
19: G'day to you both.
0: He hasn't been in the newspapers for a couple of days, I've noticed. Prince Andrew, what's the latest, I guess you could call it, with the investigations into him?
19: Well, they're certainly not closing the files and walking away, but it does seem to be taking a very long time. You kind of wonder if he ever will see his day in court. And now, we know he was arrested earlier this year, but he was not charged. So they've already, in that sense, interviewed him. But now they are asking, the police want to talk to his royal protection officers who travel with him right around the world, where so many of these things allegedly happened. Now, if you've read the book entitled, which has just been redone and updated, there's so much new stuff in there about Andrew and Fergie and their terrible behaviour over decades. But sadly, the Queen just seemed to either not believe or didn't want to know about. Most people say that she really had a blind spot when it came to Prince Andrew. She just would not accept that he was capable of doing anything wrong. And now, of course, that's really harming her legacy. But, yeah, there's no doubt that at some point, and look, if you're going to do it, you can't rush into it. What you don't want to do is do a historic thing of charging Prince Andrew, a member, senior member of the royal family, and then have him walk out of court because the case falls apart. Mm. You've got to make sure everything is absolutely ready to go if and when you do it.
1: Now, I know you'd have contacts in the UK who do similar work to you. What's the feeling out of there? Like, you know, are they gunning for him back in his homeland?
19: Well, I mean, in one sense, he's punished because he's got abandoned into this little house and no one ever wants to see him again. But that doesn't mean he should escape the law. Mm. And now also what the police are investigating want, they want access to the Virginia Giuffre files. So, you know, that she, of course, was the woman who took her own life early last year. And she was the main woman to really take on Prince Andrew. Mm. And look, unfortunately, the royal family is still very powerful. And Andrew, indirectly, is still very powerful. So for anyone to take them on or him on, you've got to really be certain about what you're doing. You can't afford to mess it up.
0: Yeah, interesting. Hey, Pete, just before we go, I took your recommendation. I watched the first episode of Kylie last night on Netflix and highly recommend it. And you're right, the footage that they've got, like from way back in the late 80s, it's amazing, isn't it?
19: It is. Although, you know, look, as good as I said it was, and I do think it's really good, there are some glaring omissions. you know, people that don't even get a mention, like her manager of the first 25 years, Terry Blamey, doesn't even get a mention. So, but yeah, it's very well done. And it's gone to number one on Netflix.
0: Oh, there you go. Peter Ford, thank you for that. We'll talk to you tomorrow.
19: Have a great day.
0: It's the Morning Rush. Sean and Monkey here. This is Skyhooks.

0: the Morning Rush, Sean and Monkey with Skyhooks and Living in the 70s, and we're honouring Neil Danaher today by playing, well, some of his favourite songs that he spoke about in his book, actually, that Monkey's read. The book's called When It's All Said and Done. So his song's right through to 8:30. Now, coming up after 7:30, it's Monkey's Thought on Sport.
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2: Essendon were 9 goals down at halftime. 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
3: 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It was like a morgue.
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15: 13 degrees in Melbourne, morning fog and showers atop today, 19. It's 7:30. Good morning. David Armstrong, one of the founders of Fight MND, wants a crowd of 100,000. This is Big Freeze to celebrate Neil Danaher. The Australian of the Year and AFL great legend was diagnosed with motor neurone disease 13 years ago, helping raise $115 million for research. Blue beanies for the King's birthday match are now on sale. Fight MND's first chairman, Bill Guest, telling 3AW Breakfast this year's game will have added importance.
16: I'm guessing this game, which will now be absolutely huge. I mean, if you can get 90,000 for Scott Pendlebury to the MCG, if we can't get 100,000 on Monday week, I'd be astounded. You know, that game alone will probably raise 20 million.
15: Aerial appliances have assisted in a huge firefight at Spotswood. A suspected arson attack has caused severe damage to a building in the Westgate Bridge industrial estate. The blaze took hold of a factory on Hudson Road around 2:30. Firefighters evacuating 9 workers from neighbouring factories. Assistant Chief Fire Officer Greg Christensen says crews remain at the scene mopping up.
17: Given the intensity and the ferocity of the fire, just our firefighters have worked incredibly hard to bring that fire under control in a very challenging fire ground. A lot of space constraints. They've worked extensively to bring this fire under control in a very quick time frame. But we will have a presence here until roughly around midday, maybe a bit longer.
15: And police are looking into reports of a ute seen fleeing the building moments before it was engulfed in flames. Emergency services have been called to a fire at the Western Plains Correctional Centre in Lara. A mattress was set alight in a prison cell at the facility last night. It comes after a stabbing on Sunday morning. It's the third violent attack in less than a week. A Transport Workers Union survey shows 7 in 10 Australians are opposed to having driverless vehicles on our roads. 3/4 of those polled believe the government should act now to regulate autonomous vehicles. Nearly 5 million Australians claim to have been ripped off by a taxi or rideshare driver. A Finder survey has uncovered dodgy tactics ranging from fake broken meters to deliberately taking longer routes. The group's Taylor Blackburn says it's an industry ripe for rip-offs.
18: I think it's especially bad with folks leaving the airport. There's a couple extra buttons get pushed on the meter, or you just kind of assume, well, it costs what it costs, you know. And then people wait and scratch their head and go, wait a minute, how was that just $100 for that 30-minute ride?
15: Virgin Australia's going all in on the new Toy Story movie. A Boeing 737-800 has been painted out with all of the characters. There'll be special personalised kids' boarding passes being handed out while the movie will show on all flights next month. In finance, the dollar's trading at 71.75 US.
13: The Chery Tiggo 7 Super Hybrid. 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LMCT 11658.
15: Cam Rayner has become the second player of round 11 to be fined as the AFL cracks down on staging. The Brisbane forward can accept a $1,000 fine. Australian teenager Emerson Jones has bowed out in a fighting opening round loss at the French Open. The 17-year-old falling to four-time champion Iga Świątek 6-1, 6-2. Jones says she gave her all on the biggest stage of her young career.
19: I tried my best and, I'm pretty happy with how I played and how professional I tried to be. Obviously, there's a lot of gaps that need to be filled, but I'm really excited to see where this takes me.
15: We have breaking news this bulletin. There are reports Essendon coach Brad Scott has been sacked. The Socceroos have been dealt a huge blow with Riley McGee to miss FIFA the World Cup with a hamstring injury. And that's the latest news and sport.
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23: Good morning, I'm Pat Gordon. The Essential Services Commission has announced the Victorian default offer for energy is dropping in each of the state's 5 electricity distribution zones from July. The Powercore zone is set to drop by 4%, saving the average Southwest household on the offer $70 a year and small businesses $151. Anti-violence advocate and football legend Phil Cleary is headed to Camperdown next month to headline a powerful community presentation. Luke Francis has the story.
24: Phil Cleary is a former teacher, football legend and independent member of the Australian Parliament. But since the tragic death of his sister Vicky at the hands of a violent ex-boyfriend in the late 1980s, Cleary has dedicated his life to addressing Australia's domestic violence epidemic. He will speak at the Kalara Centre in Camperdown on Friday, June 5, with registrations open for the free event hosted by the Corangamite Shire Council. If you or someone you know is at risk of gendered violence, help is available via the Orange Door, 1800 Respect or Safe Steps.
23: The Victorian Fisheries Authority has committed to forming a new Carp Action Alliance, which aims to eradicate the fish from local waterways, including those in the southwest. VFA Chief Executive Travis Dowling says the Carp Action Alliance will bring experts and community leaders together to mobilise meaningful action against invasive carp.
25: We're really, really proud of that. We're setting up now a Carp Action Alliance group, which will lobby, and you'll see a lot of information coming out from them to get the Commonwealth to release the carp virus. Let's get on with it. Let's make our fisheries much better.
13: Sport. An A-grade netball grand final rematch between Noranda and Merivale went the way of the Blues on Saturday, who remained unbeaten in 2026 with a 1-goal victory over the Tigers. Elsewhere, Kalura Nurit earned a game's breathing room in 5th spot with a 15-goal win over Tim Boone. Allensford, Russells Creek and South Rovers were the other winners. And that's local news.
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0: A cloudy day today with a high chance of showers, becoming less likely in the late morning, with winds easterly 15 to 25 k's per hour, tending southeasterly 20 to 25 k's per hour in the late afternoon. For tomorrow, Wednesday, a possible shower, 17. Thursday, a shower or two, 17. And Friday, a shower or two, 16 degrees. Today in Warrnambool and Port Ferry, a top of 19. Mortlake and Terang today, 18.
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0: It's currently 13 degrees.
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0: 22 to 8, Sean and Monkey here. This is the Morning Rush. Time for some sport. Monkey's thought on sport.
1: All right. Well, very sad thought today as we think of Neil Danaher. I'll come back to that as we celebrate Neil this morning on the Morning Rush with some of his favourite songs and an absolute pearler coming up shortly. But let's start with AFL mid-season draft tonight, Sean, 6:30. How exciting for the Bombers. I mean,
0: how does it all work?
1: You've got nothing to play for. You're dead last on the ladder. Richmond cleaned you up the other night.
0: No, it wasn't Richmond.
1: Yes, it was.
0: It was the Coburg Tigers.
1: Oh, well, the Coburg Tigers, you're right. So even their VFL pretty much cleaned you up. So good news, though, you get first pick tonight. So it goes in reverse order of the ladder.
0: Oh, okay, rightio. So yeah, this is all news to me, so I had no idea it was happening.
1: Great. I'm sure you'll be sitting up tonight, 6:30. Yeah. Something to celebrate. You get the number one pick in the mid-season draft.
0: Oh, you know what? That's made my week already on Tuesday.
1: Some sides don't have a pick because their lists are full. Some have multiple picks, but it starts in that order. So you'll have first choice.
0: Mm.
1: So that'll be interesting, 6:30 tonight. Speaking of footy, Cam Rayner, he's copped a $1,500 fine. This is interesting, for a flop.
0: Oh, is that faking it?
1: Yeah, he faked it on the weekend. Josh Rochelli copped the same for the Crows. So Cam Rayner went up in a ruck contest.
0: Yep.
1: All right, and sort of flung himself back.
0: Nah, come on, mate.
1: But hang on, got a free kick and a subsequent goal from it.
0: Oh,
1: that all happened. But then
0: back.
1: The match review went and had a look and said, nah, that was a fake 1500. Oh. So they're clamping down on this, which is good, I think.
0: Yeah, it happens a lot in the NBA. LeBron James is a big one of them, isn't he? Isn't he
1: a bit of a flopper?
0: Big faker.
1: Well,
0: flop.
1: I did some, soccer. Geez, that's.
0: Oh, that's been around for years.
1: You know, but what about this? I had a look into fake. You know, fake things, and flopping. Come up with this one on AI. It's in rugby, right? So the Harlequins versus, is it Leinster, during a Heineken Cup match?
0: Leinster,
1: 2009. How's this, right? So the Harlequins desperately needed a substitution, right? They definitely needed. But the only way they could get this guy on, this real good kicker, right? The only way he could do it was an injury. So how's this? To exploit a rule that allows blood injuries, one of their players had on him, how's this for faking and almost cheating, he had on him a fake blood capsule. So he must have one in his socks or in his jocks or whatever.
0: Brilliant.
1: And they got the nod from the sideline. So
0: he
1: bit down on it. He's like, with fake blood coming all out of his mouth. Yep, sub, on come the kicker.
0: Done. But he obviously got done.
1: They got done.
0: Yeah.
1: So what's the moral there, kids?
0: Don't cheat.
1: The way you do anything. It's the way you do everything.
0: Yeah, right.
1: Now, the enhanced games, speaking of cheating, you're allowed to at the enhanced games.
0: Well, yeah, that's the thing. You're not cheating because there's no drug test. There's no WADA, ASADA, or any of them.
1: They're encouraging drugs.
0: Mm.
1: They say just take as many as you can and see how you go. But it's been underwhelming, Sean. I don't know if you followed it.
0: Oh, I've seen James Magnussen pop up.
1: He's been useless.
0: Nah.
1: He's jacked to the nines. Like, he looks amazing.
0: Yeah,
1: but
0: I saw a photo of him yesterday. I thought
1: he actually hasn't been performing that well because a lot of them are aging. And this is my thought on it today. I don't get it because Fred Curley, he won the 100 metres sprint in 9.97, right? The athletic sprint.
0: Is that the world record?
1: No, not the world record, but he's not on the gear.
0: So he was
1: at the enhanced game. Straight's the term.
0: No, I don't mean he was clean. That's the word.
1: So I don't even get it. Anyway, let's finish where we started the show, and that is a tribute to the great Neil Danaher. Everyone will be talking about it today. I mean, what a legend.
0: Mm.
1: That's all I could think of yesterday. What a legend. And then we thought yesterday, how can we honour the great man? You know, on the show, we spoke to his daughter before. There's different angles, and then I remembered that I'd read his book, which is titled When It's All Said and Done. I reckon I read it during COVID, Sean.
0: Yeah,
1: that's going back
0: probably
1: now.
0: Probably 5-6 years ago, yep.
1: And at the back of his book, he listed his love of music and in particular his 30 favourite songs, all of them. Now, we can't play all of them this morning. We're playing a select few, including this one, which is
0: a
1: beautiful song.
0: We didn't know Neil, but we would have got on well with him when it comes to music. Some cracking songs.
1: Some crackers. This was my wedding dance, actually. Neil, it meant something to him, so we're honouring today his Sting, Fields of Gold, on the Morning Rush.

0: One of Neil Danaher's favourite songs, Sting, Fields of Gold. We're honouring Neil Danaher through music today. His book, When It's All Said and Done, towards the back end of that. I haven't read it, Monkey has. He lists his 30 favourite songs and we're playing some of them for you today on The Morning Rush after learning yesterday afternoon that, yeah, Neil Danaher, 13-year battle with MND. Rest in peace.
1: All right, now, I just covered off sport.
0: Most of sport you did.
1: Yeah. Just missed the major story that's emerged this morning. Thanks to Andrew, Michael, Jacko and Duffels who text in. Brad Scott has been sacked. So here I was banging on about them getting the first pick in the draft tonight, hanging it on you. Well,
0: they need to pick a coach first.
1: And as someone said, they've got to get a coach first. So there you go, breaking news. Brad Scott sacked.
0: Hey, we're asking you this morning on The Morning Rush, what have you caught your neighbours doing? We're going to get to your calls next.
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0: Spoke before about the mid-season draft happening tonight in the AFL, Monkey, at 6:30 p.m. and there might be someone local having a bit of a close watch.
1: Yeah, well, a lot of people locally will be keeping an eye on it. For Marcus Herbert, of course, former South Warrnambool Rooster, now playing Geelong VFL, a very good player. Fingers crossed, he deserves a chance. I know he's spoken to a few clubs. So, yes, mum and dad and the family, everyone will be keeping a close eye on what happens tonight. Good luck to Marcus Herbert.
0: Everybody needs good. Sean and Monkey here. It's the Morning Rush. Yeah, we're talking about your neighbours today and what you might have caught them doing, Monkey, because you read something a little bit earlier on.
1: Yeah, well, look, back in the day, a lot of people didn't have security cameras, Shawnee, but they do now. And in a survey recently, it found that over one-fifth of people have caught their neighbours coming onto their property.
0: Might not realise that your mate's next door across the road. They've got cameras.
1: Now, we want to know, what have you caught your neighbours doing? We've had a first-time texter, Sean.
0: Oh, hello.
1: An anonymous first-time texter. They weren't willing to come on, but they just said, a few years back, my mother-in-law came home from holidays earlier than expected to find the neighbours in her pool.
0: Ah.
1: So they've jumped the fence and helped themselves to have a swim.
0: Have a bit of a swim.
1: Oh, they're home a bit early. So you can imagine that would happen a bit.
0: Yeah, that would. It happened, actually. Yeah, I remember there was a young man who did that, I reckon, within the last year, and he went viral because a lot of the neighbours were very happy with,
1: Oh, we're happy with the young man.
0: Happy with the young man.
1: Happy for him to be in the pool.
0: Yes.
1: Understood. Luba's on the phone. He reckons he's got a couple of great examples. What happened, Luba?
12: We went for holidays and we got home and a couple of days later we're looking in the fruit bowl and there's a cricket ball in there.
1: Right.
12: There was no smashed windows, so we asked the neighbours and they had to come clean.
0: Oh, okay. We've worked it out. So they're playing cricket, they've smashed your window, fixed that up and thought we got away with it. But what? The ball ended up in the fruit bowl.
12: Yeah, couldn't find the cricket ball.
1: Oh, my goodness. What? Now, just think of the odds of that happening. Smash it through, I'm assuming, maybe the kitchen window. It's bounced onto the bench, into the fruit bowl and lodged there. And I guess in their panic, they would have been, oh, my God, have a look. Can't see. What a story. And you got another one.
12: Yeah, another one. We went away and we used to, have keys with the neighbours because they used to look after the dog and cat.
1: Mm-hmm.
12: So we come home from holidays, open the door and Dad used to work down at Barry's Beach and we used to have all these hamburgers and all that in the freezer.
1: Mm.
12: We get home and there's a burger going around in the microwave.
1: Hang on, you walk inside.
12: Coming back from holidays, so one of the blokes had jumped in there and had a hamburger and he heard us come and took off and the hamburger was still in the microwave.
0: Down there
12: in
0: the kitchen.
1: Wow, what a neighbourhood. What a neighbourhood Looper lived
12: very
1: in.
12: Very close neighbours.
1: Oh, that'd be eerie though. I'd be thinking, where is he? Did you catch the person who was cooking the burger?
12: Yeah, we knew it was them because they do it with a cricket ball, same people.
0: Oh, it's them. So they're multiple offenders. I was going to say with the cricket guy, how did that, did they just say, hey, look, Looper, I need to taste up, mate. That was us that did the window?
12: Nah, we knew straight away. We walked straight across there and they all fessed up.
1: Oh, yeah. Wow. Unless they got the window fixed. Interesting. Thank you so much, Looper. There you
12: no
1: go.
12: Worries.
1: If you've got a story... I'm not sure you could top those.
0: No.
1: Let us know.
0: Yeah, reach out, send a text 0437 882 000.

0: Midnight Oil, Forgotten Years on the Morning Rush with Sean and Monkey. We're playing some of Neil Danaher's favourite songs today, and that is one of them right there. Now, Monkey, well, we've got our news coming up. I can tell you, you're going to hear about Brad Scott, the Essendon coach, getting the sack. I think that's going to be maybe the leading story.
1: How do you feel about that?
0: The man at the top has to go, does he not?
1: Well, you're happy then.
0: No problems at all. But now we have to play Radio Scattergories. Jackpot's 300. The fourth caller's going to get through. 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
12: 13 degrees in Melbourne. Morning fog. Possible showers at top today. 19 to 8 o'clock. Good morning. I'm David Armstrong. Brad Scott has been sacked as Essendon coach. Eddie Summerfield reports.
13: With just one win from the past 24 games, Essendon's board decided on the weekend Brad Scott's time at the club was over. Friday's loss to Richmond was the last straw. Scott still had 18 months to run on his contract after being appointed as coach in 2023. The Bombers becoming the second club in as many weeks to move on their coach after Michael Voss's departure from Carlton. Eddie Summerfield, Melbourne.
12: The public will have their chance to farewell Neil Danaher, with the family offered and accepting a state funeral. It's likely to be held at the MCG. Thick fog over Melbourne this morning is causing delays to domestic arrivals at Melbourne Airport. A road weather alert's also been issued. The Bureau warning reduced visibility will make road conditions dangerous in some areas. A factory in Spotswood has become the latest Melbourne business to be destroyed by fire early this morning. Several offenders seen fleeing the scene, and nearby residents

0: forced to evacuate. The offenders fled in a ute as fire spread through a building on Hudson Road around 2:30. Assistant Chief Fire Officer Greg Christensen says the response was escalated with aerial appliances brought in to help crews on the ground.
1: The information that we have, I believe it's an accounting / law firm that is in that front part where the fire was originally detected. In terms of the nature of the fire, it's been quite intense. We've got our fire investigation team coming to support our fire ground operations to try and determine cause and origin, and we're working with Victoria Police in relation to that as well.
0: The Australian doctor who's assisting in the repatriation of a second group of ISIS brides claims it's much easier for security agencies to monitor them if they are on home soil. Seven women and six children with links to Islamic State are expected to arrive in Australia today. Dr. Jamal Rifi, who delivered passports to the group, says he has full confidence they have not been radicalised.
2: Those children have suffered the consequences of their parents' awful decision. It's not their fault. They are entitled for safety and security. And I believe all of Australians are safer and more secure once every one of those kids are here.
0: Questions have been raised why a new dedicated room is being built inside Parliament House for the state's new treaty body. The third floor of Parliament is being refurbished as a First People's Chamber. The opposition says it's evidence Labor has created a third chamber of government. And it says the organisation must be based off-site and be independent of the upper and lower house. Adrian Portelli's rolling out his own members-only supermarket. It's set to go up on the side of the IGA in Deer Park. It will feature an in-store butcher, a cafe, a Tatslotto, hardware and toys and gifts. In finance, the dollar, 71.75 US.
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0: Just returning to our top story, Brad Scott has been sacked as coach at Essendon. The Brisbane Premiership winner leaving the club with just one win in the past year. Tom Lynch will be sidelined for at least a week as he waits to consult a specialist on a larynx injury. Richmond's also waiting an update on Tom Sims, who suffered an MCL injury in the VFL on Saturday. Alex de Minaur has advanced to the second round of the French Open, beating British qualifier Toby Samuels in straight sets.
4: You know, never easy starting first match of a tournament, but to get the win in straight sets, I thought I played a very consistent match. I did what I needed to do and, yeah, happy to be in the next round.
0: And that's the latest news and sport.
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8: Good morning, I'm Pat Gordon. The state opposition has committed to upping infrastructure spend in regional areas like the southwest if elected later this year. Liam McCullough has the story.
9: Opposition leader Jess Wilson has pledged that a future Victorian Liberal National Government will commit to a new 25% fair share guarantee. It will ensure that regional Victoria receives 25% of all new Victorian government infrastructure spending. Southwest Coast MP Roma Britnell says local communities are dealing with tired infrastructure, ageing sporting precincts, stretched hospitals and roads that have been neglected.
8: Sporting clubs and volunteers in the Corangamite Shire have been encouraged to take part in an online survey being conducted by Southwest Sport. Corangamite's Deputy Mayor Laurie Hickey said the 2026 Regional Community Sports Census is a way for clubs to have their voices heard.
10: It's about a 15-minute online survey just to find out what's working well within your club, some of the challenges you're facing, and every club faces a challenge, and support would make the biggest difference for you.
8: Warrnambool Line passengers travelling to Melbourne in coming days have been advised of some slight service changes on the Geelong line. From tomorrow until the last service on Friday, trains won't operate between Wyndham Vale and Southern Cross. It means Warrnambool passengers will see express coaches between Geelong and Southern Cross. A temporary timetable can be found on V-Line's website.
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8: Warrnambool basketball expert Trevor Gleeson is set for a return to the NBL, having been announced as the new coach for the Adelaide 36ers. The five-time NBL championship-winning mentor has signed on for 3 years at the 36ers. It'll mark the first time he's coached in the NBL since 2021. And that's local news.
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12: A cloudy day today with a high chance of showers, becoming less likely in the late morning, with winds easterly 15 to 25 k's per hour, tending southeasterly 20 to 25 k's per hour in the late afternoon. For tomorrow, Wednesday, a possible shower, 17. Thursday, a shower or two, 17. And Friday, a shower or two, 16 degrees. Today in Warrnambool and Port Ferry, a top of 19. Mortlake and Terang today, 18.
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12: 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The jackpot, we're at $300. Hello, Diane.
13: Hi.
12: How are you?
13: Good, thank you. Good.
12: Oh, that's good. Have you got anyone helping you today or are you by yourself?
13: Yeah, husband's here.
14: Oh, the hubby. What's his name?
13: Peter.
14: Peter, righto, we need your answers from you, Di, but Peter can help. Let's get you a letter. Sean will be asking today. Oh, good letter. T. T for Thomas.
13: T for Tom.
14: Oh, T. Okay, yeah, T's a good letter. Don't repeat a word when you're giving your answers and say pass if you're not sure, okay? You ready to go?
13: Yep. Yep, certainly am.
14: Good luck.
12: Okay, Diane, starting with T, something green.
13: Trees.
12: A well-known band.
13: T-Rex.
12: A sandwich filling.
13: Tuna.
12: An occupation.
13: Teacher.
12: Something in outer space.
13: Pass.
12: Something with a distinct smell.
13: Pass.
12: A part of the body.
13: Thumb.
12: Something really heavy.
13: Ton of wood.
12: A personality trait.
13: Tourette's.
12: A clothing brand.
13: Half.
12: Something in outer space.
13: Half.
12: Something with a distinct smell.
13: Train.
12: A clothing brand.
14: Oh, bad luck. Where was Peter? Was he whispering anything?
13: No, he was writing it down.
14: A couple of tough ones there. I can't think of something in outer space. Someone will text us, won't they, Shawnee? And I'm not sure Tourette's is a personality trait. I think that's a condition.
12: It's a condition as opposed to a trait.
14: And I don't know what train you've been on lately, but something with a distinct smell.
13: The diesel train.
12: Oh no! If you go to some of the old trains near the toilets, hang out there.
14: You don't mean the passengers.
13: No.
14: Okay. Bad luck, dog.
13: Southern Cross Station.
12: Oh, and Flinders underneath, the tunnel there. Anyway, hey, Diane, well done, well played. Radio Scattergories, it's back tomorrow it'll be $350.
14: We will throw Di and Peter, for that matter, into the draw to be our caller of the month, so all's not lost for Di. Up to Lakeside Tourist Park. Now, Shawnee, special morning this morning on the Morning Rush. I really like what we've done here. The passing of Neil Danaher yesterday. I mean, very sad. It's been a long battle against MND for Neil.
12: Yeah, and we're thinking of Neil and all his massive family, one of 11 kids. Did you know that?
14: Mm.
12: Unbelievable.
14: Mm. Lots of Danahers. And to everyone who's affected by MND, I feel as though like he was the... Well, he was like the patron. He's the saint, wasn't he?
12: Well, so, you know what? We wouldn't have probably known what MND is before Neil started doing what he did with Fight MND, and it's a horrible thing, and someone you know has probably gone through it, and, yeah, it's just terrible. So we're honouring him with music today.
14: We are, because a while back I read his book, When It's All Said and Done, and at the end of the book he listed his 30 favourite songs. He loved music, Neil, including this song that you can hear. Can we crank this up a little bit?
12: This one here?
14: Yeah, the Forrest Gump theme. It's called The Feather. You know when the feather come down next to Forrest? He loved this, but he loved others. We can't play them all this morning, but I'll tell you what we'll do on our Facebook page later today. I'll share the entire list.
12: That's a great idea. You sent it to me last night. Geez, he had a good taste of music, I tell you.
14: He did, including these guys. It's Chisel. Listen now.

0: We're honouring Neil Danaher in music today on The Morning Rush. All morning we've been playing some of his favourite songs. He mentioned them in the book When It's All Said and Done. And well done to you, Monkey. Back in the day, you actually made a Spotify playlist of all the songs.
1: Yeah, and you know, Spotify, you can find, I think people can find other people's playlists. So I'm going to share it on our Facebook page later today. You can see all 30 there. One more to go, but coming up next, it's cash time, baby.
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12: It's the final countdown. We're heading for Venus, all right? Dan the Cash Van here, about to call daily winner number 17 of the 40k countdown. This person will either take that $1,000 or be just the third guy or girl in the running for the $26,000. That's the current jackpot amount. Let's see how we go when Justin answers right now. Come on, Justin.
13: Hello, Justin speaking.
12: G'day, Justin. It's Dan the Cash Man here. How you going, mate?
13: Hey, good, thank you. How you going?
12: I'm really well, mate. Congratulations. Straight off the bat, your daily winner number 17 of the 40K countdown.
13: No way. Stop it.
12: Oh, please, mate. This is going to be fantastic. So,
13: what a way to start the week.
12: I hope you know the deal, my friend. So you can take an instant $1,000 right now, or you can go into the running for the jackpot amount. Now, as it stands, we only have two other people in the running for the jackpot. It sits at $26,000. So you'll have a 1 in 3 chance of winning that next week if you opt to go that way. Or you can take the guaranteed $1,000 out of the kitty. Justin, what are you thinking?
13: I reckon I'll have to go in for a chance for the big one, I reckon.
12: Oh, yes, you do, Justin. That's fantastic, mate. I can't give you any money right now, but you join Luke and Nicole in the draw for the current jackpot sitting at $26,000. It could go down a little bit over the next few days, but won't go down too much. It'll be definitely well over 23 grand. So congratulations, mate. You're in the running. Monday's when we draw that. Good luck.
13: Oh, you're a legend. Thank you so much.
12: I like a man who takes a risk, and that's what Justin has just done. Alrighty, three more daily winners to go. You could be a part of this. All you have to do is scan the QR code at a participating business. You'll find those details at 40kcountdown.com.au. It's the final countdown. Whoa. Back tomorrow, down the Cashman.

0: It's a song we wouldn't normally play on the Morning Rush, but today we're playing it for good reason. Sean and Monkey here, and we're honouring Neil Danaher in quite a unique way today. I think it's been great, Monkey, through music. Now, he had a list of songs that he put in his book that you read a while back. It was called When It's All Said and Done, and that was one of them right there, and that's a beautiful song.
1: Yeah, well, he loved music. He loved how it brought his family together, and quite often he'd get up and have a boogie and those sort of things. A diverse range of songs, but all good ones. So if you go to our Facebook page, I think I've done this correctly, Sean, I've shared the link to the Spotify list I made. I reckon that's about 6 years ago. Neil versus the Beast, 30 of Neil's favourite songs. So, yes, we're thinking of him this morning. Hey, something a little bit different we did today too was talking about, you know, what have you caught your neighbours doing? Because we read this article where people on their security cameras, one in five, in fact, have caught their neighbours coming onto their property.
0: Could be, helping yourselves to a tap using their water. Could be jumping on their trampoline.
1: We heard from Luba.
0: We heard from Luba
1: who's neighbours hit a cricket ball through the window.
0: Oh, that was a great
1: story. It got
0: lodged
1: in the fruit bowl, so they didn't realise where it was, but they got the window fixed but didn't come clean because they couldn't find the cricket ball. Anyway, strange. Liz sent in a text. She said she came home to find her, how's this, her neighbour using her outdoor power.
0: Oh, the power socket.
1: Power socket to charge the phone.
0: A phone. Hold on.
1: And what about this one from Shane? My next-door neighbour woke up to my brother-in-law walking through his unit. Years ago, my brother-in-law was staying with us. He came home from the nightclub. The door was locked. He climbed through the window, only to be the window of next door.
0: Yeah.
1: That can happen.
0: Right. Okay, well, that's it from us, folks. Grab the podcast later on the Morning Rush Facebook page. Have a great day.
1: Be good.
2: 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Or just want that double dose of Sean and Monkey chaos? 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
4: On the program today, 56 allegations of corruption and criminal behaviour on Victoria's Big Build have been tabled in a Senate Estimates Committee, and yet VicPol is doing absolutely nothing. Why not? Also, a survey reveals that up to 12% of Australians won't turn on the heater this winter to save money. I think that's very, very sad and says a lot about energy costs in this country. Several big property groups say house prices are going to decline in the next 12 months. Is this something we really want to see happen? And with Steve Pizzardi, what cars do you enjoy driving and why? 133 693.
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11: 13 degrees in Melbourne, morning fog, possible showers later atop it today, 19:08:30. Good morning. I'm David Armstrong. Brad Scott's been sacked as Essendon coach with just one win from the past 24 games. Essendon's board decided on the weekend his time was up. 3AW football Sam McClure says the signs were there months ago.
12: He was doomed for a while, in my eyes, Brad Scott. Once Andrew Welsh, the Essendon champion who became president, installed his mate Dean Solomon off the board to be an assistant coach, it always felt like there were eyes on Brad Scott, for me anyway.
11: Scott still has 18 months to run on his contract. Dean Solomon set to take over the reins in the interim. The opposition says there is no need for the federal government to introduce its tax changes into Parliament this week. Legislation to rein in the capital gains tax discount and crack down on negative gearing concessions will be introduced on Thursday. The government will then continue negotiations with business groups and may remove some industries from the new laws. Nationals leader Matt Canavan says it is a mess.
13: The Prime Minister seems like he wants to negotiate with Australian businesses with a gun held to their head. He wants to put the tax changes into law and then talk to them about where he might take things away.
11: The country's winter crops have taken a big hit due to elevated diesel and fertiliser costs as well as mixed weather conditions. A Rabobank forecast shows an 8% reduction in planting area compared with last year. A cell fire at Western Plains Correctional Centre has sent one prisoner and a staff member to hospital. A mattress was set alight in a prison cell at the maximum security prison last night. It is the facility's fourth incident in 8 days. The NRL is hoping to secure a broadcast deal to rival the AFL, pitching a 5-year, $4 billion broadcast agreement. The ambitious offer comes at a time where free-to-air television and streaming platforms are all suffering from increased competition and fragmented audiences. In finance, the dollar is trading at 71.75 US.
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11: And returning to our top story, Brad Scott has been sacked as Essendon coach, leaving the club with just one win in the past year. The Bombers have the first pick in tonight's mid-season rookie draft, while Collingwood, Port Adelaide and Melbourne can take up to 3 players each. Alex Dimonor has advanced to the second round of the French Open, beating British qualifier Toby Samuel in straight sets. And tickets for the final MotoGP at Phillip Island go on sale later today. That's the latest news and sport.
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0: A cloudy day today with a high chance of showers, becoming less likely in the late morning, with winds easterly 15 to 25 k's per hour, tending southeasterly 20 to 25 k's per hour in the late afternoon. For tomorrow, Wednesday, a possible shower, 17. Thursday, a shower or two, 17. And Friday, a shower or two, 16 degrees. Today in Warrnambool and Port Ferry, a top of 19. Mortlake and Terang today, 18.
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15: It is 25 to 9. Good morning. Look, I want to talk about corruption on the big build in a moment, but I've got to say, I don't understand the Essendon Football Club. Now, I had a quick chat with Ross Stevenson about this in the changeover between our shows. On the day where we learnt that Neil Danaher, who's a hero of the Essendon Football Club, I would argue a hero of the Melbourne Football Club too, he coached them to several finals series, has died after a long, long battle with MND, 13 years almost since he was diagnosed. The life expectancy with people diagnosed with MND is usually not much more than about 2 years. The Essendon Football Club today decides, okay, well, Neil Danaher's dead, let's sack Brad Scott. I mean, could they have not have waited a day or so? It wouldn't have made any difference. It just seems an extraordinary decision. I mean,
4: you know, the Danaher family are like royalty at Eston, and there was that amazing day in the early 80s when four of the brothers, and I think Neil Danaher was one of 11 children from a Catholic family in rural Victoria, but four of the brothers all played together for the Eston Football Club one day. I doubt that's something that we'll ever see again in AFL footy. But to announce Brad Scott sacking literally within hours of the death of Neil Danaher, to me just seems an extraordinarily obtuse decision. Anyway, if you're an Eston supporter, what do you reckon? I mean, was the board hoping that maybe we wouldn't notice that Brad Scott had been sacked because we'd be talking about Neil Danaher? Did they want to take the attention off Neil Danaher? Why didn't they just wait another day or so? Anyway, 133693. I mean, sometimes, you know, boards are like committees. You know, they are a form of committee. And there's an old saying that a horse designed by a committee ends up looking like a camel. Well, this is a camel-like decision, as in you're going to upset a lot of people. You know, if you're going to sack Brad Scott, fine. You know, the Bombers have had a terrible record, although only weeks ago, suddenly he was going to lead them to the next flag. But let's put that to one side. The day that Neil Danaher died was not the day to sack Brad Scott. Just wait a day or so. Wouldn't have made any difference whatsoever. Anyway, 133693, mornings at 3aw.com.au. But look, going back to the big build, a parliamentary estimates committee, so that's a federal government committee, it's formed out of the Senate, has heard there are 63 allegations of corruption about projects around Australia, right? 63. 56 of the 63 take place or are alleged to have taken place here in Victoria. And surprise, surprise, the two major miscreants are the North East Link followed by the Suburban Rail Loop. There are 28 allegations of corruption or criminal behaviour on the North East Link, 16 on the Suburban Rail Loop. Now, the Premier, Jacinda Allen, is still saying to all of us, there's nothing to see here, there's no reason to investigate anything, we don't think any money has disappeared. And yet a federal government Senate committee has been told of 56 separate allegations of corruption or criminal behaviour on Victorian infrastructure projects, the two main ones being the North East Link and the Suburban Rail Loop, collectively the big build. Now, what I want to know is this, and we'll try and get some answers after nine, where is Victoria Police? All right. I mean, Victoria Police, all they have to do is look at the front of the Age newspaper today and read any of the other investigative pieces that have been published over the last few months to know that something seriously is wrong or seriously wrong with the big build. Where is Victoria Police? Well, why aren't they investigating the billions of dollars that are alleged to have gone missing, the standover tactics, all sorts of allegations of criminal behaviour and corruption? I've got to say, I don't understand why VicPol doesn't have a team devoted to this. Arguably, and we spoke to Geoffrey Watson, SC, yesterday. He's the lawyer who did the original report on corruption in Victoria's big build. And he told us yesterday he still thinks $15 to $30 billion was siphoned off. If that's true, that makes it arguably the biggest crime, the biggest financial crime in Australia's history. Why isn't VicPol investigating? We'll try and find out. 133693, mornings at 3aw.com.au. I mean, is it because the Premier has said there is nothing to see here and VicPol feels duty-bound to support what the Premier has said? Again, it is in a federal parliament Senate committee, 56 individual allegations of corruption and criminal behaviour, most centred around the North East Link and the Suburban Rail Loop, and yet nothing is being investigated at the police level. 133693. I also want to talk about the property market today. Someone I know is attempting to sell a family home in a well-known eastern suburb, and they expected to get $3 million. When it hit auction day, the top bid was only $2.5 million. Several groups like Macquarie Bank, like SQM Research and others are estimating that house prices might fall 7 to 10% in the next 12 months. That's here in Melbourne and in Sydney. Now, look, I guess this is probably good news for first-time buyers, but just consider this. Is this what we really want? For most of us, our house is our single biggest financial asset. And for a lot of people, particularly for older people who are trying to downsize, getting less for the family home isn't a good thing as they approach the end of their lives. You know, they need more money in the bank so that they can stay off the pension and support themselves in their retirement. I know what the government is trying to do. They are trying to make houses more affordable for first home buyers, but be honest, Do you want to see the value of your home fall? Because it looks like the changes in the federal budget a couple of weeks ago are going to achieve just that. 133693, mornings at 3aw.com.au. Also today, we've come across this video of a gang here in Melbourne. It looks like all the members are of African descent, and it's drill rap, and they pose with knives. They stage a home invasion just for the camera. I don't think it's a real one. They're sitting in what looks to be a stolen car. It's a Bentley SUV with wads of cash. They're talking about declaring war on a rival gang. It's extraordinary stuff. I'll play you some of the drill rap later on, not my chosen favourite style of music. But basically, this is a gang of African-Australian youths who are posing with knives, posing what looks like a stolen car, saying they're going to go to war with another gang. They talk about stealing cars, not even needing a key to do it because they've got the device that, you know, does the push button start and so forth. Again, they're openly acknowledging criminal behaviour. I don't know if anything is being done. We'll find out about that. 133693, mornings at 3aw.com.au. But again, just quickly on Neil Danaher. And look, everybody's paying tributes to Neil Danaher today. But he was an extraordinary person, very good footballer. I would argue an excellent coach. At a time when the Melbourne Football Club could only dream of premiership glory, he got them into the finals several times. And that wasn't an easy thing to do back then. After he was diagnosed with MND back in 2014, I think it was, he was only expected to live at best maybe 2 and a bit years. And as we now know, he's survived almost 13 more years. And his big freeze at the G fundraiser, really called Fight MND, has been extraordinarily successful. And it will go on because the AFL is going to keep backing it, you know, where celebrities dress up and, you know, go down the slide into the ice-filled bath. But it's raised $120 million for research into MND. Now, tragically for Neil Danaher, that research is too late to save his life, but maybe down the track it will save other lives. So to Neil Danaher, you had an extraordinary life that was very well lived. Vale Neil Danaher. All right, let's go to some calls. 133693, mornings at 3aw.com.au. Rowan joins us. Rowan, good morning.
16: Good morning, Tom. The longer, with regards to the CFMEU, I believe the longer that the Premier says nothing to see, nothing, you know, to see here, they can sweep more under the carpet with this corruption, and I mean the CFMEU. And the other thing is, and the other more concerning part is, we don't know who's being threatened here by the CFMEU. No. You know, if you investigate this, we'll do that, we'll get you, and all this sort of terrible stuff.
4: No, I agree, Rowan, and we were sort of talking before the show today about why isn't the police aren't investigating. Maybe everybody's too scared to come forward, that they've had threats made to them or their property or their family, like firebombings and so forth. I don't know, but I do know this. If a federal parliament committee, a Senate committee, has got 56 credible allegations of corruption and criminal behaviour in Victoria, most of which are on the big build on the North East Link and the Suburban Rail Loop, surely that is evidence enough for Victoria Police to start an investigation. And as to why they're not doing it, I just don't know. Maybe it's because they feel, well, at the end of the day, we work for the government, the leader of the government, Jacinda Allen, has said there is no case to answer, no money has gone missing, there's no criminal activity, and therefore we'll just accept that. Again, a federal parliament committee has 56 documented allegations of corruption and criminal behaviour. I don't understand why VicPol isn't investigating at least some of them. Steve, good morning.
17: Hey, g'day, matey. Yeah, the thing about Neil Danaher, mate, do you reckon we should have a total sports news blackout because of him? You know, the world still rolls on.
4: Oh, of course it does, Steve, but it's the same football club, it's Essendon, and they knew before they announced Brad Scott's sacking this morning that Neil Danaher had died overnight. So I just would have thought, you know, and remember, Neil Danaher was a champion for Essendon, Brad Scott was the coach of Essendon, just put a day or two between them, that's all. They still could have sacked Brad Scott. It wouldn't have mattered if it was tomorrow instead of today. That's my only point. Thank you, Steve. Kevin, hello.
18: Tom, this is only my theory, obviously, but I've been driving out past the East-West Link and all that quite often recently, and I've noticed all those bollards and all those things that are supposed to stop people from running, like, you know, they're all high vis and everything like that. There's thousands of them laying around, and I was wondering who does an audit on them. I mean, they must be getting rented, or so how many of them are getting rented and just getting paid weekly? Yeah.
15: Well, Kevin, we, you know, there was a case recently involving, was it Schindler, the lift company? But, I mean, the government had been billed and paid for equipment that had broken down or worn out, and I think it was several million dollars, and no actual new equipment was actually ordered. So money changed hands, but no assets were bought in exchange. And that was just one example, Kevin. And look, as I said, we've got a Senate committee in Canberra which has received 56 allegations about corruption here in Victoria. The vast bulk of these allegations concern the North East Link and the suburban rail loop. What more evidence does Victoria Police need to start an investigation? Find out if this is happening, how much money has gone missing, what sort of standover tactics are being employed, and who's responsible? 133693, mornings at 3aw.com.au at 14 to 9.
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15: It is 11 to 9. I've just had an anonymous text suggesting that Victoria Police is in fact investigating the CFMEU, but my view about all this is it has to go a lot further than that. It's not just the CFMEU, it's bikie gangs, it's possibly government officials. But I mean, the money that has disappeared from the big build, and we spoke to Geoffrey Watson SC yesterday about it, and the fact that the Premier keeps saying there is no case to answer. Well, how do we know unless we look at it? And now we're going to speak to the Shadow Attorney General, James Newbury, after 9 o'clock news. And look, the thing is, the Liberal Party, if they're elected in November, will have a Royal Commission into all of this, which is really what it needs. It needs those coercive powers, the ability to draw in anybody and question them and put them under oath and so forth. But the government will never, ever, ever have a Royal Commission into corruption on the big build. It just won't. Jacinda Allen is simply hoping that we will forget about this. And we can't forget about it. A lot of emails are coming in about Neil Danaher. Ian says, it is appalling timing by the Eston Football Club. Danaher dies last night and today they sack Brad Scott. I'm not saying Brad Scott shouldn't have been sacked. I think he was on borrowed time, whether it happened now or at the end of the season, a bit like Michael Voss at Carlton. But the point is, this morning was not the time to do it for the Eston Footy Club. Just leave it, or they should have just left it a day or so to put a gap between the death of Neil Danaher and the sacking of Brad Scott. Michael, also via email, mornings at 3aw.com.au, says a state funeral is entirely appropriate for the late Neil Danaher. In his own humble way, he has served the community far better than any politician. Well, I will say this. I know a number of medical charities that struggle to raise money. They just haven't quite worked out the fundraising model that works. The MND, Fight MND charity that Neil Danaher started, has now raised over $120 million. And that's a lot of money in the field of medical research. Too late for Neil Danaher, but maybe down the track it will start saving other people's lives who have been blighted by MND. 133693, mornings at 3aw.com.au. Jason, hello.
1: Morning, Tom. How you doing?
15: Yeah, good, Jason.
1: Yeah, thanks, Tom. I was just listening to you earlier on talking about the African gangs and, you know, that's an ongoing problem. And I was born in South Africa and I actually was, I had a security business and I worked very closely with the police. Not actually just police, but special task police units, and I know how, and we worked also a lot with different African people from different African countries, and believe it or not, parents used to tell their kids to steal, to rob, to kill the white man. It was horrific, and I came to Australia about 15 years ago, and I did my citizenship, and you know, asked questions like how many wives should an Australian have, and do you kill people with a sword? All crazy questions in my citizenship, and I love Australia, and I follow the way, but I just feel when people come from African countries, Australia should do better than just putting them in Australian society. They've come from countries that are...
15: Look, I get that, Jason. I don't want it to become a racial issue here. I mean, many racial groups, the different racial groups and cultures that come to Australia make a success of their lives. Look, I can only comment on this particular video, which I've had a look at before we went to air, and it does show, look, they're probably Australian, but they're clearly of African descent. They're a gang. They pose with knives that are almost like machetes, like they're long, dangerous-looking knives. They do a mock home invasion. They're sitting in what looks like a stolen car, which has blood coming out of its bonnet emblem. It's a Bentley Bentayga. They talk about going to war with other gangs. They talk about, and I'll play you some of this later on, they talk about being able to steal cars at will. So it's essentially, it's a declaration of criminal behaviour, a bit like the big build. And, you know, let's just say that they're very open about it. I think that our very lax criminal regime, when it applies to young people, they don't worry about getting arrested and charged and put in jail. The fact that they openly talk about committing these crimes tells us a lot. Terry, hello.
5: Oh, hi, Tom. Tom, just in relation to the corruption that you've been talking about, state government and why police aren't investigating, etc., maybe both of them, the way the government and police are aware of the Latin principle of Occam's razor, and therefore, why bother investigating when, you know, Occam's razor, which is used in legal cases occasionally, states that the simplest and most obvious answer is more often than not the correct one. So, therefore,
15: well, but what is the obvious answer?
5: Well, widespread corruption. So,
15: Terry, I agree with you. Sorry, that is the obvious answer. I just wasn't sure where you were going with that. But I mean, to accept that it's the obvious answer, and yet you've got a premier saying, no, there is no case to answer. I just don't buy it. And I'm not seeing a great deal of progress from our police force about trying to prove the premier wrong. That's all. And look, Geoffrey Watson SC yesterday said, we'll never get the money back, the $15 to $30 billion, but at least we can stop it happening again for future infrastructure projects. 133 693 8529.
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11: 693. The 9 o'clock news with David Armstrong coming up in a moment. But Ashley has sent us an email. Ashley says, I doubt Victoria Police will be instructed to investigate the $15 billion theft from the big build projects when the Premier Jacinta Allen conveniently refuses to acknowledge they've even happened. Ashley, you might have something there. After the news, Shadow Attorney General James Newbury, and also next hour, is the cost of living crisis so bad that you won't be turning on the heater this winter because plenty of people won't be? 133 693.
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13: 14 degrees in Melbourne, morning fog. Possible showers atop today, 9:10, 9 o'clock. Good morning. I'm David Armstrong. Essendon says it wants a fresh voice after sacking its coach, Brad Scott. Eddie Summerfield reports.
14: A loss to bottom place Richmond cemented Essendon's board's mind. It had to move on coach Brad Scott, with one win in the past calendar year after signing as coach in 2023. Scott's time was up. President Andrew Welsh says it would have been unfair to have Brad continue as coach, having deciding the club needed a new voice. Scott with still 18 months to run his contract. The president and chief executive will address the media this afternoon. Eddie Summerfield, Tullamarine.
13: Thick fog over Melbourne this morning is causing delays to some domestic arrivals at Melbourne Airport. Passengers due to fly out are being told to check with their airline before heading to the airport. A converted factory in Spotswood has been destroyed by a suspicious fire. The blaze on Hudson's Road was reported just after 2:30 this morning. It took 50 firefighters more than 2 hours to extinguish. Police now investigating reports of people seen fleeing the scene in a ute. It's believed a law firm in the building estate was the target of the fire, which is now under control. The Albanese government's confirmed another group of ISIS brides and their children will arrive in Australia today. Michael Packey reports.
15: 7 women and 12 children are on their way home after leaving a camp in northern Syria last week. The group will land in Sydney and Melbourne. The

0: government maintains it hasn't provided the cohort with any help other than a passport, which it's legally required to do as they're Australian citizens. The opposition's John O'Dunham argues the group poses a security risk.
1: I don't know how the government can turn a blind eye to this.
0: Dr. Jamal Rifi has been instrumental in getting the group out of Syria. He says he feels for the children that have been caught up in the bad decision of their parents.
2: It's not their fault. They are entitled for safety and security.
0: Some in the group are likely to face arrest upon arrival. Michael Packey, Canberra.
3: 2 in 5 Australian women are giving birth via caesarean section. The rate of surgical deliveries is up almost 5% since 2020. Kelly Lennon, the Australian College of Midwives, has told 3AW there are a number of reasons for the increase in C-sections.
4: We're a lot older now when we have our babies than we were, say, 10 years ago. Got more complications in our health. We're not quite as healthy as we used to be. And one of the biggest factors, I guess, is the models of care that women have access to.
3: The IOC's told Brisbane it needs more hotels for the 2032 Olympics. The city will need 81,000 rooms for the event. Current and forecast supply reveals a shortfall of more than 11,000 rooms. In finance, the dollar, 71.75 US.
5: 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LMCT 11658.
3: Cam Rayner has become the second player of round 11 to be fined as the AFL cracks down on staging. The Brisbane forward can accept a $1,000 fine. Australian teenager Emerson Jones has bowed out in a fighting opening round loss at the French Open. 17-year-old falling to four-time champion Iga Świątek 6-1, 6-2. Jones says she gave it her all on the biggest stage of her young career.
6: I tried my best and, I'm pretty happy with how I played and how professional I tried to be. Obviously, there's a lot of gaps that need to be filled, but I'm really excited to see where this takes me.
3: The Socceroos have dealt a huge blow with Riley McGee to miss the FIFA World Cup with a hamstring injury. And NRL chairman Peter Vlandis insists Andrew Abdo's replacement as chief executive doesn't need to have a rugby league background. That's the latest news and sport.
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10: I'm Pat Gordon. Great South Coast households on the Victorian default offer will see their power bills drop slightly from July. The Essential Services Commission has announced the default offer will drop in each of the state's 5 electricity distribution zones. It's expected the average household on the offer in the power core zone will save around $70 a year, while small businesses will be $151 better off. Briefly in sport, former Warrnambool Seahawks coach Trevor Gleeson is set for another stint in the NBL. The decorated 5-time NBL champion has been announced as the Adelaide 36ers mentor for the next 3 seasons. And that's local news.
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15: A cloudy day today with a high chance of showers, becoming less likely in the late morning, with winds easterly 15 to 25 k's per hour, tending southeasterly 20 to 25 k's per hour in the late afternoon. For tomorrow, Wednesday, a possible shower, 17. Thursday, a shower or two, 17. And Friday, a shower or two, 16 degrees. Today in Warrnambool and Port Ferry, a top of 19. Mortlake and Terang today, 18.
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13: On 3AW and across Victoria, this is Tom Elliott.
16: 7 past 9, we're going to speak to Shadow Attorney General James Newbury in a moment. If the Liberals are elected in November, he'll be the man in charge of launching a Royal Commission into the big build. The government will not do it. The Premier is hoping and just repeating the line, there is nothing to see here. I don't think it's good enough. Even if we've lost only $1 billion of taxpayers' money, it's got to be investigated. I mean, after all, if I held up a bank and stole $1 billion, there'd be a manhunt after me. And if somehow if $15 to $30 billion is siphoned off and ends up in the hand of criminal gangs or bikies or both, somehow there's nothing to see here. Susie says, not just Victoria Police, why aren't there more auditors looking at the big bill? The tax department, for example. Anyone to follow the money trail? No, I agree. And on Eston's curious decision to sack Brad Scott only less than a day after Neil Danaher died, Jared says, I believe Eston did this hoping the Danaher news would overshadow the sacking 100%, says Jared. It just seems odd timing. I mean, there's another theory doing the rounds that they'd already decided to sack Brad Scott yesterday, and it had leaked, and so they sort of had to go ahead with it this morning, even though, you know, really, I just think the timing is bad. Anyway, we might never know. Mark, good morning.
17: Good morning, Tom. I work on the big build sites. These so-called investigators, reporters and that, been talking about it for years, about corruption and that. Why don't they go straight to the police? Or are they just doing it for a headline to put themselves in the limelight? I mean,
16: well, but sorry, but you know, it's on the front page of the newspaper every second day. I mean, surely the police can just read that. I mean, it's also not the job of the reporters to do it. But, I mean, well, you tell me, I mean, you work there. Do you think the corruption's real?
17: I reckon the corruption's further up the chain with the government.
16: Yeah. But maybe that's the reason the Premier doesn't want to acknowledge anything, because it involves her government.
17: Yeah, but I'm not defending the union or the government. But being on the front line, you don't see this sort of stuff because we're on the ground doing all the work. Yeah. But what I'm saying is, if these reporters are so good and got that much information, go there and give it to them. It's as simple as that.
16: All right, yeah, well, you might be right. You might be right, but it just seems odd to me, the amounts of money that are being alleged, the scale of it, and yet, well, the government at least doesn't want to acknowledge it. And look, I've had some communication from various people suggesting that Victoria Police is now looking at it, but it's been going on for years. Nolay, hello.
18: Yes, hello. There is no corruption. Let's be real. I sit there, I'm a worker. I've been on the sites for 4 or 5 years. You don't see drugs, they say. You don't see all these strippers and all this other corruption going on. We get drug tested very regularly. We have people breathing down our necks, government people. We work very hard to deliver to the people of Victoria. So it is insulting to the workers, all of us, that you tarnish us, and then you say this $15 billion. Prove it. Show me where the $15 billion is. It's such a fake figure. All of us know, us workers know, this is fake figure that got put out of thin air.
16: So you think it's all being made up to you?
18: It's all been made up. Some projects have gone over budget, but tell me, every construction project has money go over budget. We are not to blame. Don't sit there and target workers with fake figures, because just remember, Tom, if we put our tools down, nothing gets built.
16: No, that's true, Nolay. I never said it was individual workers' fault, but there's a lot of evidence that the union, being the CFMEU, and bikie gangs are at fault here. And we spoke to Jeffrey Watson, SC, yesterday, who's done a comprehensive and long report into all this, and he's adamant that $15 to $30 billion has gone missing. So all I'm saying is, let's just investigate it. Let's find it. Maybe if there's nothing to see here, as the Premier keeps saying, well, then a thorough investigation might conclude that. Our next guest is the Shadow Attorney General. If he and his colleagues are elected the next government of Victoria, he'll be in charge of a royal commission into this alleged corruption on the big build. James Newbury, good morning.
19: Good morning.
16: Well, we've just had two calls from workers on the big build who say it's all rubbish, there is no corruption. What do you think?
19: Well, we've become the corruption capital of Australia. There's no doubt about that. Figures released yesterday showed that 90% of allegations made in this country on government work sites involving the federal government are now in Victoria. 90%.
16: I think
19: organised criminals have moved to this state. I think they know this is the state to make money because the state Labor government's going to turn a blind eye.
16: So the reason the federal government is looking at this is because there is federal money as well as state government money involved in both North East Link and the Suburban Rail Loop, correct?
19: Yes. And remember, the site that nearly 50% of those allegations are occurring on is the site the Premier said, nothing to see here. So the only thing you can take from that is the government doesn't want to look. There's no other outcome that you can possibly draw from what the Premier is saying.
16: Well, according to the Senate committee, which has raised or heard about all these, we are talking about corruption, conflicts of interest, fraud, breaches of workplace laws and criminal behaviour. That's on both the Suburban Rail Loop and the North East Link. Do you think Victoria Police is doing its utter best to investigate these allegations?
19: Look, police can only investigate what they're aware of and what they're being given evidence of. Last week, 7 days ago, the government was caught not referring a criminal matter to police. And police were forced to put out a public statement, which, as we know, is unprecedented for police to put out a statement saying the government hadn't referred the matter to them. This is the $6 million Shin the Lift issue,
16: sure,
19: whereby there were serious allegations not referred to police.
16: Okay, but let's say Mike Bush, Chief Commissioner of Victoria Police, reads the front of the Age newspaper today. Feds detail, this is the Senate committee, feds detail fraud, theft allegations on big builds. Surely they can go and talk to that committee and say, could you give us the details of what you've been told?
19: At what point do you say, why are our police force heading up to Canberra to try and find details based on a media report? I mean, this, we're going backwards here. How is it that the state Labor government is caught not referring matters to police? We should, as Victorians, be standing up and saying, Jacinta Allen, you've got the job of uncovering corruption that is occurring on your sites. There's no question about it.
16: Okay.
19: And every Victorian now has an obligation, I think, to do that.
16: All right, let's say the Premier is saying openly there is no corruption, there is nothing to see here. Does that bind the police? That's what I'm trying to get at. You know, if the Premier, who's like the Commander-in-Chief of the police, says there is no corruption, are they duty-bound just to accept that?
19: Well, you've got this, at the same time, you've got a reduction in police numbers, and police are going out to every single home in Victoria who's being home invaded and cleaning up fire bombings every night. It's not police are sitting around having donuts every morning. I mean, the police are chasing their tail every day just to chase up all the crimes that are occurring on our streets.
16: Well,
19: so they've got a lot of jobs going on
16: at
19: the moment.
16: Well, I get that, but to me, this is a big job. What I'm trying to understand here, because I'm just a layman or a layperson, as we have to say these days, you know, I'm just trying to understand, if the Premier says nothing is happening, are the police sort of bound by that, or should they be investigating all of this despite what the Premier says?
19: I think as the police force, you'd look at it and say, if I go to the government and ask for extra resources to look at what clearly is corruption occurring on these sites, I'm not going to get much of an open door, am I? Because if you want the police to be going after a multi-billion-dollar project, they are going to need resources. And I think that police would be looking at it and saying, well, I don't think I'm going to get much push from the state government. I think that is a very fair assessment.
16: Okay, so if you're elected in November, you'll launch a Royal Commission and that will have the funding like north of $100 million to do what you say the police don't have the resources to do.
19: And also commit to 3,000 new police. It's both. It's making sure we have police on the street, but also have a Royal Commission. I've said to you before, we're not just chasing down every dollar. We are going to chase down every dollar, but we're also, through the Royal Commission, going to chase down every crook.
16: Yesterday I spoke with Geoffrey Watson, SC, who's the man whose report, you know, detailed all those allegations of corruption quite a while ago. He doesn't think the money can ever be found. He says it's gone, most likely overseas.
19: Well, I give a commitment to every Victorian that when it comes to the money and when it comes to the crooks, I am not going to sleep until we've got them. That is my commitment, because we owe that to Victorians. It's their money. This is what makes me so upset. A Victorian goes, works hard, pays taxes, and their taxes are being spent on corruption. It's wrong. The least the government can do, the very least, is chase down this money and chase down the crooks. And the Premier's just saying nothing to see here. She doesn't want to talk about it. It's wrong.
16: All right. Thank you, James. James Newbury, Shadow Attorney General. Well, you know, I guess when you consider your vote in the November election, the government will say there is no corruption on the big bills. The Liberals say there is, and they will fund a royal commission to investigate it. So you can make up your own mind about what makes sense to you. 133693, mornings at 3aw.com.au. We've got calls and emails coming up, and also ahead, Finder, which surveys all sorts of things, has suggested this morning that 12% of Australians won't be turning on the heater this winter because they can't afford to, which I think is very sad. You know, we're going to be back to the days of wearing tracksuit pants and an extra jumper because we're so cold. But, I mean, this is the human face of the cost of living crisis. We'll have a look at that. And also, does it worry you that your house might decline 10% in value over the next 12 months? That's the more extreme prediction. Changes to negative gearing, changes to capital gains tax. I mean, suddenly property investors aren't present at house auctions anymore. Do you care? Now, the losers will be older people who are trying to downsize, to sell the family home, to put some money on the table and go and live somewhere smaller and easier to deal with. The winners, I guess, could be first home buyers, although I don't know how many first home buyers are going to be looking at family homes as their first home. But do you care? Remember, for most Australians, their house is their single biggest asset. 133693, mornings at 3aw.com.au at 18 past 9.
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16: 22 past 9. Later on this hour, I do want to talk about a disturbing survey result which says one out of eight people this winter won't be turning the heater on because they can't afford it. I want to look at the prospect of house prices falling. Everybody sort of says, oh, yes, well, we need to help young people get a leg up on the property ladder. But if your own house drops 10% in value, which is what one financial group is suggesting will happen over the next year, would you be happy about that? 133693. And also this, what looks like a misstep by the Essendon Football Club. Look, they're under all sorts of pressure, but, you know, it was around about lunchtime yesterday we learnt that Neil Danaher had passed away. And then this morning they've decided to sack Brad Scott. I don't know. If it was me in charge of the Essendon Football Club, and it never will be, I would have waited a day or so on Brad Scott. Emails. Con says in 1994, the former Premier of South Australia, Brian Burke, was jailed for 7 months for defrauding his travel expenses. If we can prove that Jacinta Allen was responsible for $15 billion being defrauded, what would her sentence be? Well, Con, I can't imagine, but, well, based on the Brian Burke case, it would be a lot longer than 7 months, wouldn't it? Ryan wants to know, why can't we get the money back? Let's get a team of accountants onto it. The problem is, Ryan, if the money has disappeared into the hands of organised crime, it's probably been turned into Bitcoin or something like that, and it's disappeared overseas. And James Newbury keeps saying he will track it down and get it back. I think the crims are a bit smarter than that. And Kim says, I don't think it's ordinary workers on the big build who are responsible for corruption. Kim says, I think the rot and the corruption goes up the line a fair bit. Kim, I tend to agree. 133693, just a reminder, escape your pricey telco. 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Jade, good morning.
0: Good morning, Tom. I did want to ask that gentleman what he plans on doing about our legal system, because only last week, the young girl with the 109 charges, the police have done that, and the legal system made a mockery of that and threw it out.
16: Yeah.
0: So what are they going to do to fix that?
16: Well, that's a good point, Jade. I've raised it with other members of the Liberal Party. They have talked in some cases about lifting maximum sentences. For example, they want to lift the maximum sentence for defacing a war memorial from 5 to 10 years, but the minimum sentence is still no years. And I agree with you. I think if we allow the judges and the magistrates who, typically speaking, hand out punishments, if we give them too much flexibility over punishment, they'll tend to underpunish. Look, we'll get, not today, but another day, we'll get James Newbury back on, but we've got to have minimum sentences. You know, the old saying in boxing, don't leave it in the hands of the judges, applies here. If we really want, you know, young people who, well, to face war memorials or commit serious crimes like carjacking or home invasion or a combination of the two, if we want to jail them, we've got to put minimum sentences into the legislation. Thanks, Jade, because the problem is the Attorney-General can't sack sitting magistrates. Once they're appointed to the end of their working lives. Jim, good morning.
1: Good morning, Tom. How are you, mate?
16: Yeah, good, Jim.
1: Tom, wasn't this thing that went to New Zealand and handpicked the Chief Commissioner?
16: Yes, we did, yes. Mike Bush did come from New Zealand Police, that's right.
1: So 26 million Australians... We couldn't find a chief commissioner and she went there. He's a yes man. He's just another Muppet from Jacinda. He's not going to investigate her.
16: Well, you might be right, Jim, and this is why I want to push at Victoria Police a bit here. Look, I'm told there's a thing called Operation Hawk and they are looking at the CFMEU specifically. But But you are right. I mean, Mike Bush was appointed by the government of the day. Now, he, I'm guessing, serves without fear nor favour and serves, you know, Victoria Police and the people of Victoria. But when you've got the Premier, the head of the government that pays his salary, saying there is no corruption, there is nothing to see here, I don't know. It just appears to me that there's a go-slow happening here, that, you know, it isn't in anybody's official interest to prove this corruption, at least not the Labor Party. And look, I'll hold fire on Victoria Police. It just looks to me as though not much is being done. But who knows, maybe behind the surface or underneath the water, whichever metaphor you want to use, maybe lots is being done. We will see. Peter, hello.
2: Oh, good morning, Tom. Thank you for taking my call, a first-time caller. Tom, I'm in my 70s and I've never, ever been more disillusioned about the lack of political leadership, whether it be federal, but most certainly in Victoria. So the reason for my call, and I'm not into platitudes, is to thank you for being the voice, whether it's about corruption, whether it's about waste, whether it's about youth crime. There is a vacuum of honesty and justice, and I wanted to say thank you.
16: Oh, look, well, Peter, that's very kind of you. I'm not the only person calling this out. There's plenty of people who write for newspapers. There's other people on this station who do it as well. It just angers me, and I'm not being political about it. Both sides of politics can do terrible things when they're in power. But, you know, the scale of the corruption is appalling. The lack of punishment for youth offenders, I simply don't understand. Again, Peter, I assume you have a driver's licence. You know, if you do 140 km an hour down the Monash, you will lose your licence for quite a long time, probably 6 to 12 months. You'll be fined a lot of money. You know, so we punish people for some offences, and yet serious things like home invasion, carjacking, you name it, we don't punish them. And I just don't understand that. I don't understand how punishment works against drink drivers and people who excessively speed. But it's held to be inappropriate for 16-year-olds who set fire to people's businesses. I don't get it, Peter, so I'll continue to call it out. Thank you. Judy, good morning.
3: Oh, good morning, Tom. Behind a great man, you often find a great woman and family. And Neil had that. I did a shift in the Big Issue office, packing and sending out the beanies to people who had ordered them. Mm. One of Neil's daughters came in and she had just worked a 10-hour night shift at Austin, but she was with us for hours.
16: Was that his daughter Beck?
3: Yes.
16: Yeah. And she's been, my understanding is that she has been the driving force as Neil's health declined, about keeping the Fight MND charity going, Judy.
3: Yes.
16: Yeah. Well, look, but you make a good point. I mean, and we should mention, you know, Neil Danaher's family. I mean, to him, he was dad, he was brother, he was uncle, grandpa. And, you know, when you lose someone close, someone in the public eye, you tend to think about it as the public eye. But we also have to remember that his family, whether it's his daughter Beck or her children or his surviving brothers and sisters or whatever, he was a close relative. And he was only 65 years old. That's the other thing. 65 is not old these days. Judy, thank you. Now, Lisa joins us. What's happened, Lisa?
4: Hi, Tom. There's a car accident on the corner of Bungour and Darrell Road in, I think it's Baxter, I'm not really sure. It's the bypass from the roadworks on the Peninsula Link.
16: Yeah, I think it's Baxter. It might be Turretin there, I'm not sure.
4: Yeah, it all sort of molds into one for me. But there are diversions from the freeway, you know, where it's closed.
16: Yeah, I know what you're talking about, Lisa. I drove on there, and it's a real problem because there's a lot of really big trucks on those roads now that didn't used to be on the roads because the Peninsula Link is being resurfaced. Okay, so we've got two cars that have apparently collided on Bungour Road. We think it's in Baxter. An ambulance has just arrived. Look, Lisa, thank you. We'll certainly check that out. And you could be in the running for the weekly Word on the Street prize, a $1,000 voucher to spend at Imp Jewellery, the handmade and remodelling specialist. 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David Armstrong joins us now for the news headlines. David, good morning.
5: Good morning. The news at 10 o'clock, and you have mentioned that Brad Scott has been sacked as the Essendon coach, and I know you have an issue with the timing of this announcement.
16: Well, it's too close to the death of Neil Danaher. We knew it around just after, I think it was about 2 o'clock yesterday when the news of Neil Danaher's death broke. And if I was the board of Essendon, I would have just waited another day or so before sacking Brad Scott.
5: The timeline's odd because, according to the media reports, the Essendon board made the decision on Sunday night.
16: Right.
5: And Welsh, is it, what's his name? The president, he had a meeting with Brad Scott this morning to advise him. So yeah. It's awkward.
16: It is awkward.
5: Decision made on Sunday and a day.
16: Your colleague Madeline Burke was saying to me that maybe the club was worried it was going to leak anyway, and so they thought, well, we've just got to announce it. I don't know. I just think it could have been handled a bit better.
5: There's now talk of, you know, Dean Solomon, of course, is the person that's been touted as the next coach. He's their current defensive coach. He will coach out the back end of the season. Mm.
16: look out, they'll probably win a couple of games in a row now. The other thing is Brad Scott's payout. Unlike Michael Voss, Scott was contracted till the end of next year. So it's going to cost the club $1.8 million. And Essendon has form, just paying out huge amounts of money for various things.
5: And a lot of coverage at the moment. Who looms in the background? James Hurd,
16: yes,
5: possibly to return.
16: Bring him back.
5: Thick fog over Melbourne this morning, causing delays to domestic arrivals at the airport. Ring and check before you head out there because there are delays. It's beginning to lift a little bit. It's been up and down all morning. We had a really, really big fire at Spotswood in the early hours of this morning. It was the Westgate Bridge Industrial Estate. It looks like arsonists at work there, a significant fire. They wanted to take out a lawyer's office, but in doing that, they've taken out half of the estate as well with it. So it was
16: terrific.
5: Very, very big fire. And in sport, Tom Lynch to be sidelined for at least a week. He needs to see a specialist on a larynx injury. Have you ever been chopped across the neck?
16: I have, and it's very painful.
5: It is. All of that at 10.
16: Thank you, David. Back to calls in a moment. 1-3-6-9-3. 3AW football commentator Tim Lane will join us in about 2 hours' time to discuss not just the sacking of Brad Scott, which I think was probably inevitable, but the timing of it, which just seems to me awkward, given the death yesterday afternoon of Neil Danaher. And in a moment, as we enter the cooler or the colder months, winter starts in a week, will you avoid turning on the heater? Apparently 1 in 8 Australians will do just that. No heater because they can't afford it. 1-3-6-9-3 at 27 to 10.
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16: The cost of living crisis is real. You know, everything at the supermarket seems to be more expensive. Obviously, the price of fuel is higher than what it was 3 months ago. Does this mean you'll avoid turning on the heater as we slide into winter next week? First, though, some emails. Frank says, in regards to Big Bill corruption, whoever is investigating it should look deeply into the subcontractors. Yeah, maybe. Kate wants to know, is James Newbury the best the Libs can do? Well, Kate, I'll let you in on a little secret. The talent in state politics, let's just say there's not a huge amount of it. I'm not saying James Newbury isn't talented, but if the Liberals win the election, he will be the Attorney General. His big task will be A, launching the Royal Commission into the big build, and B, trying to find the $15 to $30 billion that's apparently disappeared and bring it back here. On the Eastern Football Club, Susan says, what a disgusting decision to make any sort of announcement regarding the coach at almost the same time as the death of Neil Danaher. Susan says that she has sent an email to the club. Yeah, look, we're going to speak to Tim Lane about that later on. I think the timing is awkward at best and probably disrespectful at worst. And Kevin says there's all sorts of reasons house prices are falling. We'll talk about this after 10 o'clock. He nominates interest rate rises and the cost of living. Well, that plus the changes to negative gearing. And look, house prices go up and down. I remember the late 80s through the mid-90s, house prices in some areas dropped 20 to 25%. I know people who lost a lot of money on property back then because we had a terrible recession here. We had those interest rates that briefly went up to 18%. So it's not always the case that house prices shoot up. And the fundamentals have really got more to do with supply and demand than changes in taxation arrangements and so forth. But again, most people who own a house want to see the house go up in value. And for people who are looking to downsize, they need their house to be more valuable because that's what's going to help fund their retirement. So we create losers as well as winners if the government tries to engineer a decrease in house prices. Darren, good morning.
9: Good morning, Tom. I've rung about this before, but I don't have the capacity to investigate a public official, if I'm not correct, but I believe I am. I don't know why they don't start investigating the government.
16: Well, what IBAC, and we spoke to, I think it was it Robert Richter QC about IBAC? Sorry, Robert Redlich, I always muck up that name. Robert Redlich KC about that. He says the problem with Victoria's IBAC is that it is only public officials that can be investigated, whereas the New South Wales equivalent could also go and look at unions and labour hire companies and all sorts of things. They call it going down the chain or up the chain. I'm not sure of the exact phrase. So IBAC doesn't have a great deal of power. So, for example, if the government just signs the checks and says, righto, here's your next $1 billion for the North East Link, and they don't ask any questions about how the money's being spent, that isn't, strictly speaking, corrupt behaviour. It might be irresponsible, but it's not corrupt. And again, the New South Wales, I think they call it ICAC up there, can go and investigate other bodies, but the Victorian one could only investigate the politicians and the public servants. Kate, hello.
13: Oh, good morning, Tom. Lovely to talk to you. I was just wanting to make a recommendation with regards to, you know, people not putting on their gas heaters during winter time, which is quite sad, you know, to be honest. I've got a family of four living with us, and each, you know, winter time comes along, the gas bill is huge.
16: Mm.
13: But what I have done is I'm with AGL, and I've gone on smooth pay, which I just pay $220 a month each month. No change in the amount each month, so I don't get those massive.
16: So that means you probably overpay your gas in summer and underpay in winter. Okay, well, I mean that's a good budgeting tool. I wasn't aware about that. All right, AGL. Okay, well, finder.com says 12% of Australians say they won't run their heater at all this winter to avoid high energy prices. That's one in eight people. And ex-guest utilities expert at Finder, Marianne Gabaji, good morning.
17: Good morning.
16: Now, I assume the 12%, that's across the country, isn't it?
17: Yes, that's correct. Like you mentioned, they're going to avoid running the heater just to you know, not pay a higher energy bill, which is quite worrying, especially because it can get very cold.
16: Is there any evidence that, like more people are doing that now because of the cost of living crisis, that is avoiding their heating system because it simply costs too much?
17: Yeah, and as you mentioned, you know, the cost of living has gone up across the board. So, you know, you're paying more for groceries and potentially your mortgages with the interest rate hike. So they're trying to cut corners wherever they can, and heating is one of those things.
16: Yeah. The state government announced yesterday that the default electricity price will soon fall a bit. It only works out to be about, I think, $7 a month or thereabouts for most households. Would that be enough to make a difference?
17: Yeah. So it's about 500,000 those households living in Victoria. But the thing is that the default offer is a safety net, right? So you could, you're likely on one if you don't shop around for an energy plan. So you can potentially see even more savings if you do compare market offers, which tend to be cheaper than the Victorian default offer. For example, in our database, some of the cheapest plans are around 20% less than this.
16: But I mean, if you're like me, like my house was renovated at a time when gas was still cheap and very popular. All of our heating is gas, and I'm not really just going to rip it out and install an electric system instead. It would cost me $20,000 or $30,000, I found out. I mean, I can afford it, but I don't really have a choice other than to heat my house using gas, and that's even more expensive than power these days, isn't it?
17: Yeah, no, that's a fair point. But normally when electricity prices are set, gas prices are reviewed as well. So it's still a good option to compare plans to see if you can get a better deal. Otherwise, there are things that you can do around your house. For example, only, you know, heat the room you're using or wear warmer clothes so that, you know, you're keeping yourself warm before heating the space around you. For example, even using electric blankets, they cost about 4 cents an hour to run, and they can be a cheaper option too.
16: All right, thank you for your time. Mariam Gabaji there, utilities expert at Finder. But it's just sad that that's what we're heading towards. You know, I'll put on a second jumper, I'll wear some long woolen underwear because I can't afford to turn the heater on. And again, gas in this state, we used to be so cheap and so plentiful, they almost thought they wouldn't have to charge for it. And now we've got shortages. And people say, oh, well, let's reserve more of the gas that goes overseas. Well, the problem there is, okay, only the Queensland source of that gas is connected to Victoria via a pipeline. And during the winter months, the pipeline runs at 100% of capacity. So even if we made those Queensland companies keep more of their gas in Australia and less overseas, there is no way with the infrastructure we have during the colder months to bring more of the gas here. What we do need to do is find more sources of gas here in Victoria. 133693, mornings at 3aw.com.au. More calls, more emails ahead. I want to talk about house prices after the 10 o'clock news. And in an hour's time with Steve Pizzati, do you have a car that you actually enjoy driving? For most of us, particularly in heavy traffic, driving is just a chore. But there are some cars that actually are enjoyable. Now, I've got a newish car, quite a cheap one. And I really enjoy driving it. I don't mind getting behind the wheel. No surprises here. It's a manual, and that makes me interested. 133693 at 9:45.
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16: It is 11 to 10. As I mentioned before, I want to talk about falling house prices after the news. I think it's a case of be careful what you wish for. Look, the market might turn in favour of first home buyers, although even if house prices do fall a bit, the rise in interest rates probably cancels that out. Anyway, that's coming up after 10 o'clock news. Right now, though, Mike joins us. Now, you're on the Monash, Mike. What have you seen?
21: Yeah, I've just gone down the Monash from just after Burke Road outbound, and it's gone down from just where it changes from 80 to 100. It's gone down to 40. They've closed the left lane, and there's no construction, no crash. Oh. People are getting frustrated. You only saw two accidents.
16: Is it still and foggy?
21: No fog there, what I saw. It's just like they're asleep at the control centre. I'm not sure what's going on, but
16: okay.
21: I think it's
16: and that's and is that that's inbound?
21: That's outbound.
16: Outbound. Okay, so it's where the 80k turns into 100k. Like as you get, it's sort of like I think it's around sort of Toorak, isn't it?
21: Yeah, correct. Just a bit further down, but yeah.
16: Yeah. Okay. All right, so normally where the Monash becomes 100 kilometre an hour zone, now it's 40, and yet there's no evidence of an emergency services vehicle or an accident. Mike, we'll have a look at it, see if we can find out what's going on. And on Friday, you could be in the draw for the fabulous yearly prize, $60,000 towards a Mercedes of your choice, thanks to Mercedes-Benz Brighton. And just a reminder, you can save on select new and demonstrator models this end of financial year, which is only 5 weeks away. Just on expensive gas heating, Ryan says it's still expensive even if you don't use it because of supply charges. Yeah, and those supply charges for electricity as well are going to get go up a lot, I think, in the next few years because they're going to use the supply charges as a way of paying off some of the big electrical infrastructure projects like VNI West, you know, that 240-kilometre-an-hour heavy-duty transmission line down the west of the state. And so even if you do the right thing, like turn off the lights and don't leave the fan in the bathroom on and all that sort of thing, the supply charge is there, whether you use a lot or a little bit of electricity. And there's a sleight of hand that often goes on. You know, you'll hear government ministers like Lily D'Ambrosio saying, we will bring down the unit price of electricity. So they're talking about the price per kilowatt hour, which at the moment is anywhere between 25 and 35 cents. But the supply charges is not, strictly speaking, the price of the electricity itself. It's the price of being connected to the network, irrespective of how much you use. And I think they're going to go up. 133693, Liz, hello.
22: Oh, hi, Tom. It was quite cold in our place last night, and I pretty much put my big freeze
5: 12 beanie on, and well, as soon as I heard about Neil's passing, actually. Mm. And then last night while we were watching telly, I wrapped a beautiful old vintage woolen blanket around me, and honestly, I didn't need the heater.
16: Yeah.
5: It was just...
16: When I lived in a share house, it was the same. The only heating we had was open fireplaces, and most of the time we couldn't be bothered lighting a fire, so we just wrapped ourselves in blankets and things. But do you think it's a bit sad, though, that energy is so expensive that that's what you have to do?
5: Look, it is, but if I can save a few dollars and I'm comfortable, it's not like I'm shivering or anything. I felt quite toasty. Wool is the answer.
16: That's okay. No, you're right. Wool is amazing like that. And, you know, I've even got Long John woolen underwear on the absolute coldest days that I might wear, because it's amazing. And that's why, you know, sheep can survive in snow drifts and things. Thank you, Liz. Mick, hello.
8: Yeah, g'day, mate. I got a word in the streets here. But Essendon board reckons they only made that decision Sunday night. My mate posted on his Facebook on Saturday. I sent you a screenshot of it. I emailed it in. He's gone, wow!
16: Ooh.
8: Exclamation mark. Dean Solomon announced new Essendon interim coach. Who didn't see this coming?
16: So, all right, well, yeah, because, it was Friday night. They lost by 3 goals to Richmond, wasn't it? So you're saying the dirty deed was done on Saturday?
8: Well, it had to be, because this mate's announced it. I texted him this morning. I said, how the hell do you know that 3AW's just announced it? And he said, I've got know someone on the inside.
16: All right, well, that's interesting. So you're saying the decision was actually made after the loss to Richmond on Friday, that they actually came to the decision on Saturday?
8: Absolutely.
16: Okay. Well, if you could send us that screenshot, that'd be great. Mornings at 3aw.com.au. I don't doubt it, and it may well be that's the case, but the board is saying that the decision wasn't made until Sunday and announced this morning. Again, the timing of it's awkward. Look, if they made the decision on Saturday, obviously they couldn't know in advance that, you know, Neil Danaher was going to die, but the announcement of it still left something to be desired. Mark, hello.
10: Yeah, g'day, Tom. Yeah, the 10% drop in house prices, mate. It doesn't faze me whatsoever. How much they've gone up is ridiculous, and gives me 3 kids half a chance to get in the market sober year. I'll sacrifice that.
16: Yeah. I mean, look, it may not happen either, but I was reading this in the Sydney Morning Herald, actually. So Morgan Stanley, which is like an investment bank, they're saying house prices will drop 10%. A property group called SQM say 9% in Sydney, 7% in Melbourne, and so forth. Do you think, Mark, it will help your kids buy a house?
10: Well, I hope so. At least they've tried something, Tom, because at the moment nothing's working at all. So at least they've got the balls to do something, I believe, anyway.
16: Yeah, look, I hear you. The thing is, and this is where it's getting complicated for the government, if they just wanted to help or really hinder the property market as you make houses cheaper, they would have had the tax changes only applying to residential housing. But instead, they apply to all asset classes. So the capital gains tax increase applies to Bitcoin as much as it does housing, or, you know, a commercial warehouse or an industrial warehouse as much as an actual house. And that's the aspect of it I don't really understand. And where the government's copying it now is from people who have got tech startups, people who are entrepreneurs, who say, well, look, you're assuming that our business will work. And if it does work, you're going to tax us as though we were working, as in, you know, earning a wage for a living. But that doesn't take into account the risk that people take when they do start a business. Anyway, that is the debate, and the government still might change its position. 133693 at 5 to 10.
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7: The 10 o'clock news with David Armstrong is almost upon us, but a quick email from Tony who said the Eastern Borders used the political strategy of burying difficult news by announcing the sacking of Brad Scott today when the footy world is focusing on the death of the great Neil Danaher. Maybe, Tony, but if that's true, that's a... it's a nasty tactic. We just had a call minutes ago suggesting the decision was made on Saturday, the day after Eastern's three-goal loss to Richmond. 133693, mornings at 3aw.com.au. A lot of housing experts saying that house prices are going to fall in the next 12 months, not just in Melbourne but around Australia. Some of it's the tax changes, some of it's rising interest rates. Is this a good or a bad thing? And speaking of good things, with Steve Fitzardi, do you have a car you actually enjoy driving? I do. Anything else you'd like to discuss, give us a call, 133 693.
8: 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Discover the RoboVac range that changes all that at Harvey Norman Electrical Warrnambool.
9: 14 degrees in Melbourne, morning fog, possible showers in a top today, 19. It's 10 o'clock, good morning. David Armstrong. Essendon players are training hours after it was announced Brad Scott has been sacked as coach. Assistant coach Dean Solomon is taking training and is expected to be interim coach when the Bombers play West Coast on Sunday. Scott was appointed just ahead of the 2024 season, leading the club through a rebuild. This fan, wearing a red cap reading Make Essendon Great Again, says Scott can't be held solely responsible for the on-field struggles.
10: Well, it's going to take a lot of pressure off of things. I'm not convinced it's all his fault.
9: The Victorian opposition's calling for a royal commission into corruption on the state's big build, which is subject to 56 separate formal allegations of fraud and corruption. Topping the list is North East Link. 28 matters are now under investigation, followed by the suburban rail loop with 16. The opposition's James Newbury says the Allan government's involved in a criminal cover-up. That's a claim the Premier denies.
11: Well, we've become the corruption capital of Australia. Figures released yesterday showed that 90% of allegations made in this country on government work sites involving the federal government are now in Victoria because the state Labor government's going to turn a blind eye.
9: Seven women and 12 children with links to Islamic State are on their way back to Australia. They're set to land in Melbourne and Sydney today after fleeing a camp in Syria. The federal government says some in the group will face arrest on arrival. Dr. Jamal Rifi has assisted their return. He says bringing them home is in the best interest of the children.
12: Our main concern is the safety of those children and to get them proper education. And every Australian should feel safe and secure because those kids are not going to be under the influence of any bad element in terms of later on radicalisation.
9: Charities, the latest sector, criticised the federal government's 30% tax slug on trusts. More than 29,000 not-for-profits and charities who don't qualify for the government's gift recipient status are expecting to see a drop in donations.